0: Inc. indicates Republican voters are not energized and many may not cast ballots in the midterms. Pollster Paul Bent says decisions by the Trump administration, such as on the Iran war, seem to be pushing other Republican candidates out to sea.
1: If you're a MAGA candidate in particular, you have to be worried about these numbers because you're swimming upstream with independents. And then right now, without Trump on the ballot, it seems like a lot of folks might be risking staying home.
0: And Bent says Republican candidate for governor Andy Biggs has only 71% of Republican voters support and needs to increase support amid his base, adding that trend dwindles as you head down the ballot. Live in the news center, Ballin Overstolz, KTAR News.
2: Arizona Governor Katie Hobbs is looking to be reelected in November, and now she has some extra support.
3: Hobbs received the endorsement from President Barack Obama this morning, something Democratic consultant Stacey Pearson says is important for the upcoming election, especially with mail-in ballots already in voters' hands.
4: If nothing else, it encourages people to take that ballot sitting on their kitchen counter, fill it out, and turn it back in. It reminds people that their civic duty is to engage.
3: Hobbs' opponent, Andy Biggs, received an endorsement from President Trump back in April. LaDonna Harvey, KTAR News.
2: Meanwhile, Biggs has responded to the endorsement by accusing the former president of lying about Hobbs' record. In a statement sent to KTAR, Biggs writes, quote, Barack Obama lying about Katie Hobbs' record on rising utility costs and border security is the perfect reminder for Arizonans of how liberal Hobbs is and the elitist supporting her campaign. Anthropic has put out a new warning about what it thinks its own technology could be capable of.
5: Anthropic predicts that its Claude AI technology could soon be capable of replicating itself on internet-connected devices, everything from smart TVs to smart ovens. This supposed model would be challenging to shut down, the company says, because there's no centralized place to shut it off. The concern is speculative, but it comes after Anthropic revealed some actual unintended model actions it's discovered, including one instance where Claude submitted an erroneous tip to Philadelphia police about an ongoing murder case. Mike Dubusky, ABC News.
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6: Thank you, Becky Lynn. Phoenix with a crash blocking the exit ramp, I-17 southbound near Joe Max Road. Phoenix with a disabled vehicle on the right-hand shoulder, I-10 Papago Freeway westbound near Broadway Road. And Phoenix, disabled vehicle right-hand shoulder on the I-10 Papago Freeway westbound near 43rd Avenue. A look into our surface streets, Phoenix with a crash on 32nd Street and Lincoln Drive. 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
2: We're looking for an overnight low around 57 degrees, sunny and 77 tomorrow, and then climbing to the mid-80s by Thursday and Friday. Right now it's 75 in Scottsdale. I'm Becky Lynn on Arizona's news station, KTAR News.
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8: It's Arizona's reigning, defending, undisputed number one talk show. 2 till 6. Welcome to Outspoken with Bruce and Gatos. Final hour number 4.
10: A lot of people say this is the best hour.
8: Life and mindset coach.
10: That's me.
8: Pamela Hughes.
10: Yes.
8: The former diva, I would say, of the KTAR news team.
10: That's
8: right. You know what you also are, the former?
10: What?
8: Ian Schwartz from Arizona's Family. He's the weather bunny.
10: Uh-huh.
8: You were the first ever weather bunny.
10: I know. That was awkward.
8: That was in 2006. You were my first weather bunny.
10: Oh, my gosh.
8: It was awesome.
10: Oh, back in the day when we were young. We're not a kid anymore.
8: No. Happy anniversary, by the way.
10: Oh, thank you.
8: 19 years you've been married.
10: You were at the wedding.
8: I was there.
10: Yes.
8: Yes, and I remember some of it.
10: I know. It was a good time, wasn't
8: it? It was a great time.
10: It was a good time.
8: You married a good man.
10: He's a fantastic.
8: Always liked Ralph.
10: Ralph.
8: He's a good man.
10: It's hysterical. He called him Ralph.
8: I know. But no, happy 19th.
10: Appreciate
8: Are you guys
10: that,
8: doing
10: man.
8: Something tonight?
10: We did things on Sunday.
8: Oh, that's fantastic.
10: Yeah. So we're good.
8: Well, good, good, good. All right, I just want to make sure I wish you a happy 19th.
10: Thank you.
8: So at this time tomorrow, we'll be talking, it'll be the face-off.
10: Ooh.
8: Great panel. Make sure that you're here tomorrow. We'll be talking midterms. Why don't we talk about a joke that a lot of people think didn't go over well. A lot of women don't think this joke went over well. I'm going to play it for you.

0: talking midterms. Why don't we talk about a joke that a lot of people think didn't go over well. A lot of women don't think this joke went over well. I'm going to play it for you. So Saturday Night Live, I don't know if it was like the first one of the season or what have you. Like, I don't mind watching SNL, some of the clips that I see on Facebook. And, you know, there's no show like it. So it's kind of, it's interesting on occasion. It's not always funny, but sometimes it is. And, you know, they have the host, right? So Shane Gillis is the host. You know who that guy is?
1: No idea.
0: Okay, he's a comedian.
1: I like, when I saw his face, I'm like, oh, yeah, I recognize a guy.
0: Becky Lynn, do you know who this Shane Gillis guy is?
2: I don't.
0: Okay.
2: I've just heard this story, though. Yeah.
0: Okay, so he's a comedian, and he's up there. He's doing the monologue as they start the show and all that kind of thing. And so he's a comedian, and he makes a joke.
3: Also, I haven't been to the gym in so long, I didn't know women just dress like now.
0: Okay. So the word that we bleeped out is a derogatory term for someone like a prostitute, right? Mm-hmm. Okay. All right. Starts with a W.
3: Also, I haven't been to the gym in so long, I didn't know women just dress like now. Look, I'm sorry. There's no other way to describe. Have you seen it? I've seen it. The shorts. Have you seen the shorts? Those neon, they're like artificial bait colored. And don't look. You're not allowed to look. For real, don't look, because they are filming. I'm in the background of like 10 TikToks right now.
0: All right. Is it funny if he leaves the W word out?
1: I think it could be.
0: Okay.
1: Is it not funny
0: because he let the W word in?
1: Well, I preface that where it could be. I'm not saying it is. I'm saying it could be. And the reason why I'm prefacing all of that is, again, you know, we're talking about the way a person dresses. How, I don't understand how that, like, that's funny. Sure, I've been to the gym. I go to the gym. I've seen the shorts that he's talking about. I've seen the bait-colored shorts.
0: The leggings.
1: That's what I thought was funny. Was
2: I don't really get
1: it as the bait-colored.
2: Taking on the color. It's like...
1: Oh, see... You don't go fishing much, do you?
2: Well, I know that the lures and the...
1: There are these, like, funky, bright colors.
2: But let's think about the 80s. Neon colors were big in the 80s.
1: I thought the reference was kind of funny.
2: I just... But okay, so why slam it, though? I mean, it's a fashion choice.
0: Are you guys insulted?
2: A little bit, yeah. Yeah, I think when girls go to the gym, no matter what you wear, I don't care if it's the baggiest old T-shirt you've got in your closet, somebody's going to comment about it.
1: Yeah, and I just don't like that you're looking at what somebody's wearing and you're automatically identifying and labeling them as something.
2: Right.
1: And I feel like women deal with that so much more than guys. And correct me if I'm wrong here. Correct me if I'm wrong here, Gatos, because I think back to this when I went to ASU.
0: Okay.
1: And I'm going out to the bars. I literally went through... like questions in my head. I wanted to look good, right? You know, you're at that age where you want to look good, but I don't want to look too good. And what do I mean by that? Is there might be somebody's attention I want to attract, but I don't want to attract all the attention because not that I could, but I'm just saying you don't want to attract unwanted attention. Because if you attract the unwanted attention because of the way that you're dressed, now you're like, okay, how do I handle that? Am I capable of handling that? Where are my friends? So it's this mental checklist that you've got to go through to make sure you're dressed, quote unquote, appropriate, as like, who gets to determine what that is.
2: And no guy ever thinks about this at
1: all. That's what I mean. Like, have you ever had to like run through the checklist of what you wear to make sure that you're not inviting something?
0: No.
1: That's the difference.
0: No, absolutely not. Right. That is the difference between men and women. There's no question about it.
1: And that's why I'm hoping it's not just women who are upset about this. Like,
0: okay, so I'll give you my take since I'm a man in the room. I didn't hear about this until just a couple days ago. And I said, yeah, we'll probably do something on the show about it. My wife likes to go to the gym and she's wearing, you know, what people wear to the gym. And I think she looks amazing. I really do. I think she looks incredible. I don't think she looks like the W word at all. So if this guy is calling my wife, you know, a hooker, I'd slap him in the mouth because I don't think my wife looks like that. I think a lot of people were wearing very similar things to the gym. First of all, I don't go to the gym. I'm already in softball shape. I don't need to go. Okay. But I don't think that women are wearing this to look, you know, like what he said. I think this is what you wear when you go in and you work out.

0: And to be honest with you, are women ripping other women about what they're wearing at the gym? I think that happens a lot, don't you? I do.
1: I might see someone and have a thought.
0: Say, oh.
1: No, I don't share it.
0: No, you don't. I mean, like, you could, but you don't have to.
1: Like,
0: but
1: who am I going to share it to? Like, I'm usually at the gym, right? Sometimes with my daughter.
0: Okay.
1: I'm not going to like make that comment because I don't want to perpetuate that. And I don't want her to perpetuate that either.
0: What if it's too much?
1: What do you mean if it's too much?
0: I don't know.
1: And who gets to determine what's too much?
0: It's an opinion. It's your opinion. Oh, that's a little bit too much.
1: You're allowed to have opinions.
0: Yes, you are.
1: You are absolutely allowed to have opinions. And that's not what I'm offended by. What I'm offended by is that you looked at what a woman was wearing and you made a snap judgment about who she is.
2: Derogatory.
1: She's allowed to wear whatever she wants.
0: Use a terrible word.
1: Yes. Yeah.
0: Yeah.
1: Yeah. Well, her shorts are her choice. Mm-hmm. Your behavior is yours.
0: You guys like Dan Levy?
1: Ah, oh, yeah.
0: All right. Schitt's Creek.
1: Yeah, that guy.
0: Great show.
2: Yes.
0: Watched it. Got me through the pandemic. He played David. Right?
1: Love David. Yeah. Yep.
0: David, right? But it, his sister. His sister would always say something. Or no, it was the mom.
1: Mom.
0: David. Mm-hmm. She's gone too. She passed away. Here's what Dan Levy said, okay?
3: I'm sorry if this gets me in trouble with the internet.
0: First of all, don't apologize.
1: With the internet?
0: No. Who cares if the internet doesn't like you?
3: Women wearing short shorts to the gym does not make them whores. It makes the men calling them whores. Misogynists.
0: Yeah, I agree.
1: Yeah,
2: absolutely.
0: Yeah, yeah, I agree.
1: And I'm glad you said it.
0: Funny. There's a way to be funny and not have to say that. Oh, you all basically said all women look like hookers. All women look like prostitutes when they go to the gym. That's what he said. Mm-hmm. It's not true. I don't really think it's funny. Like if you're trying to make a joke, I'm all for joking around. I think, you know, but is it like, I don't know if he's a good comedian or a bad comedian. I don't really know who he is. I didn't think it was funny.
1: I also have the opinion too, that like Saturday Night Live to me is super irrelevant. And I think people have stopped watching a lot of it. The only reason why you know about this is because clips are being pulled. I mean, really, when was the last time anybody really watched Saturday Night Live?
0: I think it's still relevant.
1: I don't.
0: I think that, you know, are people staying up to watch it? Like, or are they looking forward to watching it live? No, you are. It's just like, you know, you're getting the reels and the clips on your social media and you're spending 30 seconds watching it. You're not spending an hour and a half or how long it is watching it. But like people are going to watch it for the midterms. You'll see
2: the political jokes.
0: Yeah, political
2: that's
0: stuff.
2: That's one thing they generally do pretty well or they have over the decades.
0: So I still think it's relevant. There's really no show like it. And I still, you know, it's still interesting. Am I going to sit down on Saturday night and watch it? No. But well, if I peruse my social media, did I use that word correctly?
1: Peruse,
2: yeah. You did.
0: It's pretty good.
1: Yeah, gold star.
0: That's pretty good.
2: Good one.
0: I was holding that till the end of the show. This is a big hour. I like people to hear that stuff. And so now I forgot what I was talking about.
1: Yeah, you were talking about perusing.
0: Oh, if I peruse social media and I see some of the stuff on the election, or you know, I hate to say it, you know what you're going to see on Saturday Night Live this week is the new. Press secretary. And you know, that's another, we can talk about misogyny when it comes to that. I mean, if you don't know, I forgot her name.
1: She's the new press secretary
0: For Trump,
1: for the president of the United States.
0: Right.
1: And she had her first briefing, you know, where she was speaking to the media and it didn't go well.
0: No, it was bad.
1: She did not
0: do a good job. I kind of felt
1: very
0: bad.
1: Nervous.
0: Right. Felt bad.
1: And is she a good fit for the role? I don't know. I honestly do not know.
0: I think I hate to say it, the first thing that you see is her appearance. She's a beautiful woman. Okay. So she's got long blonde hair, very attractive. She's on TV right now. We're watching it. The new press secretary, Katie Zachariah. And she went up there and it wasn't smooth. I felt bad for her because she looked very nervous. And I can't imagine that not being a nerve-wracking situation. But you know as much as I do, people are ripping her for being dumb. She's blonde. She looks good. And that's what social media is doing today. It's not right. It's mean. She was only up there for 14 minutes, but that's what's being talked about.
1: And again, it comes back to her appearance. Because what ticks me off. If a dude does that.
0: Remember the other guy that he had to fire?
1: Scaramucci
0: guy? He lost his job in a day.
1: Yeah. He lost his job, and they talked about how he spoke, but they didn't talk about his appearance.
0: No, they did not. And that's why I brought it up in this segment. I think that you're going to get Saturday Night Live absolutely grilling that woman and making fun of her.
2: Somebody commented that she got the job because she looked like Ivanka.
0: Okay. Maybe.
2: That was the first thing I saw that somebody said. So,
0: listen, attractive woman. I don't know much about her. I know she went up there for 14 minutes and it didn't really go very well.
2: It did not,
0: and she might do much better next, or she might get fired. I don't know. But what I do know is, and we're talking about, you know, misogyny on social media, it was brutal. It was really brutal. And I'm like, okay, yeah, she's good looking. That doesn't mean that she's dumb.
2: No.
0: And that's what everybody said. Oh, she's not very, where did she get her lawyer degree? Where did she? I don't know.
1: Just because she's attractive. That's what just irritates
0: I
1: me
0: get it.
1: So much.
0: I know.
1: Is she the right fit for the job?
0: No,
1: maybe
0: idea.
1: Not. But
0: no idea.
1: It's not because of the way she looks.
0: But
2: no,
0: then the other
2: it was
0: thing
2: obvious
0: is,
2: she was right. nervous.
1: Yes.
2: So let's
0: tough
2: give anybody a
0: that.
2: Chance.
0: Yeah, tough thing is, like, if you're working for Trump or you're working for somebody, the president, you can't blow it in your first, you can't
1: fair.
0: Do it.
1: No, you're absolutely
0: you
1: right with that.
0: It. Right.
1: Absolutely
0: it's,
1: right with
0: it,
1: that.
0: That might not be fair, but you can't go up there and blow it.
1: No.
0: And when you do, it looks like now Trump made a bad decision. He hired a pretty girl. That's what people are saying. A lot of pressure on her to go up there and do a good job. Yeah. And it just, she didn't. And it's a little, I was a little sad because you don't want to see someone up there struggle and be nervous. And she was nervous. But if you are going to do that job as press secretary, you can't be nervous. You have to have nerves of steel.
2: Right.
0: And if
2: this
0: you
2: is
0: don't,
2: true.
0: It's okay. If you don't have that, I don't have nerves of steel.
1: Then it's not the right job for
0: you. Yeah, absolutely. If I went up there and had to do it, I'd be crapping my pants.
1: Let's not have him do it. Okay.
0: So, yeah, a lot of misogyny out there. We were talking earlier about Andy Biggs. Andy Biggs was talking like Katie Hobbs in a baby voice the other day.
1: Oh, gosh.
0: Yeah. Men need to do better. Men need to do better. All right, coming up next. Better be careful the next time you want to leave a bad review on a business. I'll tell you why. Stick around.
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2: 520. I'm Becky Lynn. Here's what you need to know right now. An Arizona man is being indicted on assault charges stemming from a September incident when he attacked an airline passenger on a flight from Dallas to New Jersey. According to the indictment, 67-year-old Lane Lundeen of Tucson allegedly made physical contact with members of the flight crew and directed abusive language, including racial slurs, toward flight attendants and other passengers. Lundeen had to be forcibly restrained to a seat with duct tape, and the plane was forced to land at an airport in Baltimore. If he's convicted, Lundeen is facing a maximum of 20 years in federal prison. All of our top stories are just 15 minutes away. 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Enrique Garcia is live in the Valley Chevy Dealers Traffic Center.
7: Thank you, Becky Lynn. Phoenix with a disabled vehicle on the right-hand shoulder. I-10 Maricopa Freeway, westbound near Broadway Road. A look into our surface streets. Tempe with a crash on 48th Street and Southern Avenue. And Phoenix with a crash on Indian School Road and 31st Avenue. Enrique Garcia, KTAR News. And now back to Outspoken with Bruce and Gatos.
0: All right, Pamela's in for a Bruce. Pamela said I have to talk about Kelly Clarkson. Go ahead.
1: So you haven't heard about this?
0: I have not.
1: Kelly Clarkson goes into a store in Brooklyn.
0: Okay.
1: And she called this kind of like a pretty woman moment.
0: Oh,
1: you know the movie, right? With Julia Roberts.
0: She gets kicked out and then she gets brought back and buys everything in the store.
1: Yeah. So Kelly Clarkson says she went to this place called Art of Play.
0: Okay.
1: And she wanted to buy a few things, small business. And there was an employee that she said, you know, looked her up and down said, you couldn't afford this.
0: Oh, that's awful.
1: It was this little bird that she wanted to buy. It was like 15 grand.
0: She wanted to buy a $15,000 mechanical bird?
1: Yep. So she goes to Twitter, X, whatever you want to call it,
0: yeah,
1: and said, wow, dude, you're an idiot, and just launched a huge sale. Again, what they did in Pretty Woman. Went on to sarcastically recommend the shop to anyone who enjoys being treated like Julia Roberts.
0: Wow.
1: Store says it didn't go down like that. You and I weren't there. We don't know.
0: I believe Kelly Clarkson.
1: Yeah, because she's not the type of celebrity that goes online and just kind of blasts people.
0: Why would you do that if it didn't happen?
1: And now she goes online. She says what happens to her. The store comes in, says that's not how it went down. And now there are some people going, you know what? She's got a responsibility because she has such a huge following,
0: right,
1: that, you know, you got to be careful with your words because you could really destroy a small business.
0: Oh.
1: And she fires back, which I love her. You know, she fires back and says, you know, I support small businesses. That's why I went to the store. But I mean, if you want people to talk about you in a glowing way or leave glowing reviews for you on your business, do better.
0: You're talking about the business doing better.
1: Do better.
0: But doesn't Kelly Clarkson need to do better and not rage tweet?
1: I don't think that she was rage tweeting, honestly. I think that she had a bad experience and was letting people know. And just because you're a celebrity and you have a big following doesn't mean you don't have a right to an opinion.
0: No, it doesn't mean that. But it also means, okay, are you going to trash a business even if they did treat you wrong? Is that something that you want to do? Because your word carries a lot more than just the average day person, the everyday Joe.
1: Yeah, you know, folks close to her, I'm not them. And again, we're trying to figure out what actually happened and what didn't. But they're saying she's not the type of person to leave negative reviews or to do things. And again, I think just in general, when you get treated poorly or something bad happens to you, you're more likely to leave a negative review than you are a positive one.
0: Yeah.
1: Don't you think that? I think that like people, you can have the best experience somewhere and yes, leave a review. That's entirely possible.
0: I don't think I've ever left a review.
1: I don't do it either.
0: I don't do it.
1: But I think more people are inclined to leave negative ones when they feel like they've been wronged.
0: Right.
1: Versus leave positive ones when they feel like they've had a great time.
0: I kind of think they're both wrong. I think that she was treated poorly and so the business needs to do better. But I don't think she needs to go and put this on social.
1: I don't have a problem with her putting it on social. She had a bad experience. And just because you have a big following doesn't mean you aren't entitled to your own opinion.
0: All right. I'm going to leave a review on how you did today.
1: I expect nothing less. I expect nothing less.
0: I was going to say, she did a lot better than I did.
1: It's not going to be glowing.
0: It was a lot easier to listen to Pamela than it is Gatos. Believe me, I know that. That's my review. All right.
1: Coming up. One star, do not recommend.
0: No. I give myself one star. You got five. Five out of five.
1: Oh, man.
0: There's a 10. I tease. Hey, hurricane season for Arizona Republicans. Have you heard the latest polls? Oh, my goodness. Next.
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0: Don't gain weight over the holidays. You're going to eat a lot of great food leading up to Thanksgiving. And then, of course, you're going to eat a lot of good food for Christmas. Oh, I forgot, Halloween, all that candy. 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
21: It's 5:30. Good afternoon. I'm Becky Lynn.
22: So we are currently stranded in our campground due to the flash flooding.
21: It's camper Tanya Hooper, who is currently stranded with other campers at the Cave Springs campground just north of Sedona. KTAR's Heidi Hommel joins us live from the news center to explain.
3: The banks of Oak Creek are overflowing due to heavy overnight rains. Hooper says they got up this morning to Oak Creek roaring.
5: We got a lot of rain again last night. And so when we came down this morning, it was back up again.
3: Hooper says rising water and debris are cutting off 89A. KTAR confirmed with the Coconino County Sheriff's Office, 65 campers are stranded. No rescue operations are scheduled right now. All campers are reported safe, but it's unclear when they'll be able to leave. Reporting live in the news center, Heidi Hommel, KTAR News.
21: An investigation is underway at Six Flags over Georgia after yesterday's deadly roller coaster accident. A rider was flung from his seat when a restraint on the Goliath coaster unlatched. ABC's Faith Abube outside the theme park with more on the response from Six Flags.
16: They said that they are reviewing exactly what happened, but they do insist that, you know, their employees who were here, they did respond to the incident pretty quickly. They said they were deeply saddened by what happened. Today, the park here is closed, but the Goliath is also closed as well. And according to Six Flags, there are several rides across the country that are similar to the Goliath. And at this time, those have been temporarily shut down as well as this investigation continues.
21: A bus route redesign may allow Valley Metro to increase the frequency of bus service. Michael Eshelman, Valley Metro Deputy Chief of Planning and Design, tells KTAR what specific changes they are hoping to make.
23: We're proposing to increase frequency on weekdays, so expanding the number of routes running every 15 minutes or better. We're almost doubling that. And then we're also on weekends right now. We heard in particular from the community that the weekend network just isn't working for them.
21: He adds Valley Metro is still seeking public comment until November 30th on how they can improve their bus services. You can submit your comments on the bus network redesign at valleymetro.org/BNR. Let's check traffic right now. Enrique Garcia is in the Valley Chevy Dealers Traffic Center.
24: Thank you, Becky Lynn Tollison, with a new disabled vehicle on the right-hand shoulder. I-10, Papago Freeway westbound near 107th Avenue. Phoenix with a crash on the right-hand shoulder. Loop 202, Red Mountain Freeway westbound near 24th Street. And Phoenix disabled vehicle right-hand shoulder. I-10, Maricopa Freeway westbound near Broadway Road. Enrique Garcia, KTAR News.
21: Overnight will be around 57 degrees, and tomorrow sunny and 77, climbing about 10 degrees by Thursday to the mid-80s. Right now it's 76 in Chandler. I'm Becky Lynn on Arizona's news station, KTAR News.
25: Hey, it's Jim Sharp. We're in a conflict with Iran, known for terrorism, and our domestic political turmoil is very high right now. So should we be worried about a terroristic threat to the midterm elections? 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
0: Outspoken with Bruce and Gatos. Bruce back tomorrow. We got Pamela Hughes, life and mindset coach. 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
1: PamelaHughesCoaching.com. 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
0: You're doing great work. I love following.
1: Thank you. Appreciate that, my friend.
0: All right. So we've got some new poll numbers out, and it is from High Ground. High Ground gets it right a lot of times. Mm-hmm. Chuck Coughlin is the CEO and president of High Ground. He joined us a little earlier today. I think, listen, all of you are wondering, what do the midterms look like?
1: Yeah.
0: I think one person at High Ground called an Arizona hurricane for the GOP.
1: Hmm.
0: Okay. So Chuck Coughlin, he's got some poll numbers out today, and we start here. Take a listen. Governor Katie Hobbs, what do you got? High Ground.
26: 17 points.
0: Plus 17.
26: Plus 17, winning every county supervisor district in Maricopa County, and substantially, I mean, winning independents, 70-30, winning 13% of Republicans.
1: Okay, so you weren't expecting that.
26: No.
1: What does that tell you?
26: It tells me that the Republicans are in a world of hurt.
0: Yeah.
26: I mean, because, you know, the narratives that I just mentioned about the price of everything, the foreign wars, the arresting of immigrants, the promise to execute people live on TV.
0: Goodness.
26: I mean, there's so much here that I feel sort of sick to my stomach about, but that's me. But apparently that's resonating beyond me. And that's what a lot of the voters are feeling today. And, you know, it's the famous line that I've heard so far. It's from Charlie Cook with the Cook Political Report. This is not a blue wave, because they're not creating this. The Democrats aren't doing anything here. It's a red undertow.
0: Wow.
26: Is what this is. It's about him, and it's about him sucking his party under the water.
0: No, there's no doubt about it.
26: Right.
0: I've said the Democrats have done very little to show me that they're serious about anything. But we've got Chuck Coughlin in. We've got new poll numbers out from High Ground. Governor Hobbs, plus 17. Okay. Have you ever seen numbers this big? Ducey must have won one of the... Was he up there?
26: We point out the last time this actually happened was in 2008.
0: Okay.
26: With Governor Napolitano beat Len Munsell in that cycle.
0: And like, George Bush called him Lee Munsell.
26: Yeah.
0: Remember that?
26: 60,
0: Lee Munsell. Yeah. Yeah, I got the name wrong.
26: Right. 65, like 30 something.
0: Okay. So
26: it was a bad day for the Republicans on that day. Mm. And but I have not seen it up and down the ticket like this. This is a race where the data shows today that the Democrats on the statewide offices from governor, secretary of state, attorney general, treasurer, and superintendent of public instruction, all the Republicans are losing.
0: All five. You got Hobbs plus 17, Fontes plus 12, Mays plus 15.
26: Yeah.
1: So is this about voters telling you they like what the Democratic candidates are doing or that they're just not happy with what the alternative is?
26: Because that's what you can see is in the data, too. The highest. So in order to win a statewide campaign, you have to win Maricopa County and you have to keep 95% of your own party supporting you. The highest we had any Republican supporting the Republican is Yee, who had 75% of Republican voters that are staying home. They're up and down the board. There's like 10 to 12% of not people that are just they're voting Democrat when they're Republican. Hmm. But there's a lot of people that aren't voting for anybody on these races.
0: So are Republican voters staying home?
26: Yeah, I think that's the conclusion. We saw that in the primary. We saw about 200,000 fewer Republican voters in the primary than we did. And we were like, you know, it's the primary. Let's see what happens. And so all the hand signals here are that you're going to have a suppressed Republican turnout and they have a registration advantage. There's over 350,000 more Republicans than there are Democrats. And you'd say that's in a normal midterm cycle, that's like an 8 or 9 point participation advantage over Democrats. Well, what this tells us is that may be 3, maybe 2. It's shrinking dramatically, at least as we currently see it. Now we'll watch early ballot returns come in and we'll collect those and we'll watch which party is participating or overperforming or underperforming as they report those in. The county recorder gives us data every week about how many people have returned ballots. So this is something we'll continue to watch throughout the cycle.
0: We're speaking with Chuck Coughlin, CEO of High Ground, president and CEO. So it's Hobbs 50%, Biggs 33%.
1: Do you expect that to hold up?
0: Why not?
26: I think it'll shrink. It has to. I mean, come on.
0: I mean,
1: a lot can happen between now and.
0: Well, gas prices aren't going to go down. Grocery prices aren't going to go down. Andy Biggs can't run from the pedophilia stuff.
26: Yeah.
0: I mean, this is stuff that, you know, he can't run from January 6th. He can't run from wanting to be pardoned. I mean, the guy's been a disgrace. And Arizona looks at him and says, listen, I'm not going to vote for that guy. I don't blame him. Oh, there you go. Just telling it like it is. That's a piece of our interview with Chuck Coughlin. And if you just joined us, we've got Hobbs plus 17, Fontes plus 12 for Secretary of State, and Mays, the AG, plus 15. And so, listen, some of you will believe these numbers, and some of you won't. I really don't care if you believe them or if you don't. I just think that we are in a situation in this country where things are bad. Mm. There's not a lot of good. We're talking about now streaming and execution for the world to watch. Yeah. It's sick and it's disturbing.
1: And it's not us.
0: Of course it's not.
1: But it is
0: this administration. And so, you know, with the tariffs and you just name it, you've lost more money under this president. It's a fact.
1: Like as an individual?
0: Of course.
1: Yeah. Okay. I see what you're saying.
0: Thousands of dollars, whether it's gas or it's, you know,
1: ground beef, what I tried to buy at the grocery store last week.
0: $9 a pound.
1: Insane.
0: Wasn't that way. No, Joe Biden didn't do it. Joe Biden was a bad president. Donald Trump is a horrific president. And, you know, if you, I remember the days where it's like, okay, you know what? I'm an independent, right, Pamela? I'm an independent. I look at the ballot. Yeah, I'm gonna vote for Ducey. Sure, he and I like to yell at each other on the show.
1: Oh, yeah.
0: We went at it. Okay, fine. I didn't agree with everything he said. He didn't agree with everything I said. That's the way it goes. But I voted for him because I thought he was a decent governor. All right, let me go down the ballot. Yeah, you know, I'm going to vote for Sinema. I mean, that happened a lot. It's just not going to happen this time.
1: Yeah, what do you think is happening this time?
0: I think that what's happening is Donald Trump has crapped himself and has really screwed this country over in so many different ways that the voters are just like, okay.
1: Anything associated with him?
0: Republican.
1: Mm-hmm.
0: Republicans are going to pay for it. That's what the midterms are usually about. Do I like the way the president is? Do I like his policies? And most of us, the majority of us, don't like the war in Iran. Yeah. Should have never gotten into it.
1: Preach.
0: Dumbest war we've ever gotten into.
1: Preach.
0: Don't know how to get out. I think that we're at war with Canada. Tariffs, ridiculous. Donald Trump got in bed the other day with Vladimir Putin and is buying diesel.
1: Yeah.
0: He's basically funding Russia's war against the Ukraine. It is insanity. And I'm just saying, these numbers really don't surprise me.
1: But where do we go from here?
0: Put the Democrats in power. They don't do very much. And you wait to see who's going to be the next president of the United States.
1: Oh, my goodness.
0: In my opinion, I hope MAGA goes bye-bye.
1: Yeah, you and I both.
0: I never liked it. This is as far from America first that I've ever seen in my entire life. It is just, it's a cult. And 20% of you are in one. And I choose not to even deal with that. I'd like to see some much better Republicans run in Arizona because Andy Biggs, goodness gracious, this guy for Secretary of State.
1: But don't you feel like we're saying that every election
0: round? Well, because Arizona,
1: like, these people, the best that we've got? This is
0: not
1: the best that we've got?
0: It's just Arizona wants to put out a bunch of losers. Well, you guys let me know when you're tired of losing.
1: Yeah, I don't know if it's just not just what's happening in Arizona. You look at even like the presidential candidates the last couple of cycles. You're like, this is the best that we've got?
0: I get it. All day long. I haven't voted for anybody I really like to vote for in a long time. And just vote against people.
1: Imagine that.
0: All right. Coming up next. So we keep asking what's wrong with our kids. Should we be asking what's wrong with us next? All right. Connecticut water. It's very refreshing. You like that, huh, Pamela? That's funny, right? I've been doing that for a little while. You know, it was funny a couple of weeks ago. I'm at the mall. Somebody goes, hey, very refreshing.
1: I even say it in my house.
0: You do say it in
1: I
0: your
1: do.
0: House? That's
1: I got
0: awesome.
1: I that from you.
0: I love my Connecticut. It is the best thing I've ever put in my house. And I want you to have one, too. We know that Arizona's water doesn't taste good. We know that Arizona's water is hard. 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So do what I did. 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
21: 5:46. I'm Becky Lynn. Here's what you need to know right now. There is an urgent search going on for suspects after a California television station was targeted by gunfire twice. Here's ABC's Kana Whitworth.
8: The latest incident around 3 a.m. this morning. Crime scene investigators documenting bullet holes in the building where Bakersfield CBS and Fox TV stations operate. Another shooting caught on the station's security camera roughly 72 hours earlier. A dark-colored sedan stopping, waiting for a minute and a half before pulling forward, then suddenly reversing to the original spot where the shooter waits another minute before opening fire. Investigators say 10 shots were fired into a conference room and office.
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24: Thank you, Becky Lynn. Tolleson with a disabled vehicle on the right-hand shoulder. I-10 Papago Freeway westbound near 107th Avenue. Phoenix with a crash on the right-hand shoulder. Loop 202 Red Mountain Freeway westbound near 24th Street. Enrique Garcia, KTAR News.
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0: All right, Pamela's in for Bruce. Bruce back tomorrow. UK wildlife park. Why did a guy jump in to the tiger thing? Did you see that?
1: It was disturbing.
0: Oh, my goodness. Well, I was going to say, who in their right mind does something like that?
1: But that's...
0: that's not fair.
1: Yeah.
0: You're not in your right mind if you do something like that. So there was somebody who was visiting this park over the weekend. And, I mean, the pictures are unbelievable. He is right next to the tiger. So he's jumped into this enclosure. And he's pointing at the tiger. They're 3 inches away. And it's like he's looking at this thing like it's a baby kitty cat.
1: Well, it's like when a dog does something wrong and you're like, no, yeah. No. And you're just like pointing at the dog. But this isn't a dog.
0: No.
1: This is a tiger.
0: Right. So he leapt from a viewing platform shortly after asking a stranger to take a picture of him.
1: Oh, geez.
0: With the 420-pound tiger. The man was dragged away. You know, you're not going to stop the tiger from eating.
1: The tiger went tiger.
0: And some rangers went there and fired two shots, like warning shots, to try and scare the tiger back in the pen. But, I mean, this tiger fatally mauled the guy.
1: People watching this at the zoo. I mean, people go to the zoo. This happened over the weekend. And once they saw him in the exhibit,
0: oh my gosh,
1: started like pushing on the gate and shaking the fences to try to distract the tiger away from the guy.
0: Yeah, he didn't fall in. He jumped in. You know, we've seen pictures of people falling in. There's a pretty famous one, I think, of a very young child falling in. And there was, it was a gorilla,
1: mm-hmm.
0: I believe. And you're like, oh my gosh. And I think the gorilla was treated it like it was one of their babies. And it was just so shocking. I don't know why this guy did what he did, but did he not want to live anymore? Because if that's the case, it's just, you can't, this is awful. Oh my gosh.
1: Yeah. I mean,
0: no.
1: we're never going to know why.
0: Can I take a guess?
1: Okay.
0: You know, you just said like, this is the worst. Like, can you imagine a worse way to die? You get eaten by a shark. You get eaten by a tiger, ooh, right? I mean, goodness, a bear is mauling you. What if he wanted to be famous? And this is the way to do it. It doesn't make sense.
1: I think there are better, easier ways to do that. And we don't know.
0: I don't want to live anymore and I want to be famous. And so I want someone.
1: What does fame have to do when you're dead?
0: Hey, listen, there are school shooters that want to be famous, and they're dead too.
1: That's the messed up part of it.
0: It is.
1: It's like when you're dead, you're dead.
0: Right. I want to be remembered.
1: For what? You're going to be
0: for that.
1: For like 30 seconds, and then we move on. The news cycle moves so fast.
0: 100%.
1: Yikes.
0: But they want to be remembered for a day. And so the guy.
1: Do something great then.
0: Guy was killed by a massive tiger. And then there was actually talk of euthanizing the tiger.
1: Yeah, no.
0: No.
1: No.
0: No. And they decided not to do it.
1: Again, tiger went tiger. What do you expect it to do? The tiger didn't do anything wrong.
0: No. Tiger had lunch. Unfortunately, it was a human. And it's a sad story. I mean, why would he do that? Just awful. Goodness. I figured we'd end on that story.
1: Yeah, on that light note.
0: Pamela, it's great to see you. Happy anniversary to you and Ralph. 19 years.
1: 19.
0: Fantastic.
1: Yes.
0: We've got Arizona's Evening News next. Pamela, I'll see you down the line. Great to see you again.
1: All right, my friend. Have a good one.
0: All right, everybody have a good one.
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1: And good Tuesday evening at 6 o'clock. I'm Becky Lynn.
25: And I'm Joe Huizenga. Tonight, Governor Hobbs' re-election campaign gets a presidential boost and helps if I turn my microphone on here and play some sound. Let's try that again.
0: The sheriff's office drops supplies for stranded hikers near Sedona. I'm Heidi Hommel.
25: Can't big time, Heidi. Come on. But first, let's take you to the roads. Here's Enrique Garcia, live from the Valley Chevy Dealers Traffic Center.
2: Becky Joe, thank you so much. Phoenix with a disabled vehicle blocking the left-hand lane. Loop 101, Pima Freeway, westbound near Tatum Boulevard. Phoenix with a disabled vehicle, right-hand shoulder. I-10, Papago Freeway, eastbound near 5th Avenue, crashing the right-hand shoulder. Phoenix, State Route 51, northbound near Dreamy Draw. And a quick look into our surface streets. Tempe with a crash on 48th Street and Southern Avenue. Enrique Garcia, KTAR News.
1: We're going to be in the upper 50s tonight for our low temp. Then tomorrow, sunny with a high near 77. We'll climb to the mid-80s, though, by Thursday and Friday. Right now in Phoenix at Sky Harbor, 75 degrees.
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25: Arizona Governor Katie Hobbs is looking to get reelected come November, and now she has some extra support.
11: Hobbs received the endorsement from President Barack Obama this morning, something Democratic consultant Stacey Pearson says is important for the upcoming election, especially with mail-in ballots already in voters' hands.
12: If nothing else, it encourages people to take that ballot sitting on their kitchen counter, fill it out, and turn it back in. It reminds people that their civic duty is to engage.
11: Hobbs' opponent, Andy Biggs, received an endorsement from President Trump back in April. LaDonna Harvey, KTAR News.
1: Payson schools were under lockdown today, but the lockdown was lifted, and Payson Unified School District says Payson High School got a threatening call that prompted them to put the school under a lockdown. Then they say Payson police responded quickly and determined the threat was not credible. Law enforcement was still on campus throughout the day to ensure the safety of students and faculty.
25: Pope Leo is recovering now after undergoing surgery today, but we've learned the pontiff has lung cancer. Doctors removed the lower lobe of his right lung, according to the Vatican a short time ago. The test confirmed a diagnosis of lung adenocarcinoma. ABC News medical contributor Dr. Darian Sutton explains.
15: He has a diagnosis of pulmonary adenocarcinoma. To be clear, this is a form of lung cancer, the most common form of lung cancer. It represents about 40% of all lung cancers that are diagnosed, and it can even happen in those who have not smoked before.
1: An Arizona man is being indicted on assault charges, and it stems from a September incident when he attacked an airline passenger on a flight from Dallas to New Jersey. According to the indictment, 67-year-old Lane Lundeen of Tucson allegedly made physical contact with members of the flight crew and directed abusive language, including racial slurs, toward flight attendants and other passengers. Lundeen was forcibly restrained to his seat with duct tape, and the plane was forced to land at an airport in Baltimore. If he is convicted, Lundeen faces a maximum of 20 years in federal prison.
25: 40 years to life. That's what Dwayne Davis was sentenced to in a Las Vegas courtroom today for his role in the death of rap icon Tupac Shakur. Prosecutors say it was his own words that convicted him.
26: Davis, street name Keefe D, was convicted by a jury in late August. After weeks of testimony, it took jurors less than 3 hours to return a guilty verdict against a former South LA gang leader. The case hinged on Davis's own words over the last 30 years. He told police over many years that he was involved in the murder as part of a 90s gang conflict.
27: Alex Stone, ABC News, Los Angeles.
25: Davis will be eligible for parole when he's 103 years old.
1: Today on Wall Street, the stock market slipped as investors digested the official kickoff of the third quarter earnings season and pressure in tech and chip stocks. The Dow fell 180 points, closing out the day at 51,670. The Nasdaq fell 41 points. The S&P was down just under 2 points. For more Monday news, you can visit the Business Center at KTAR.com.
25: The banks of Oak Creek are overflowing due to heavy overnight rains. Gee, where have I heard that before? KTAR News reporter Heidi Hommel heard from a camper who's currently stranded at Cave Springs Campground, north of Sedona. Heidi, what'd that camper tell you today?
28: So about 65 of them are stranded. And this camper that I reported on was supposed to leave on Monday. It was the, you know, kind of a long holiday weekend on Monday. And she said that they started to put their tent away Monday morning, and someone came over from the sheriff's department or one of the National Forest Service and told them, stop putting your tent away. You can't cross the bridge. You can't get out of here, and you guys all have to stay put. for the, you know, foreseeable future. So that was yesterday. So now today they're all just waiting it out again. And it's unclear when they're going to be able to leave. The creek has, it's so high that the bridge that takes you over the creek to Road 89A, it's covering the bridge. Mm-hmm. So it's not safe to pass. It looks like there's a bunch of tree debris. You can see the pictures on KTAR social media pages. And they actually had to bring them food. I talked to someone at the Coconino County Sheriff's Office and said that they brought the campers enough food and water to last them two more days because they were running low on supplies.
3: How much rain are we talking about in the area? How much rain does it take for this area to actually flood?
28: I don't know how many inches fell, but the creek is several feet above where it normally is. Now, that doesn't mean several feet fell. You know, that's just in the watershed, all the water pools and roars down the creek, literally. So I've never seen the creek this overflowed, but it might also have to do with the Dragon Bravo flyer from last summer and the soil not being able to absorb all of this water. So it just sends stuff rushing down that creek, Oak Creek.
25: Heidi, you mentioned that they brought some food to the 65 people who are there. Do you know at what point a rescue operation would be called for versus these campers just waiting it out?
28: So no rescue operation is planned right now. They're not in danger. The campgrounds are not at risk of being washed away by these floodwaters. The campgrounds are slightly higher from where the

0: on and off all day. I don't know what the forecast says tonight, but if it clears up tonight, maybe they'll be able to leave tomorrow morning.
1: Question. You said somebody from the National Park Service or the Sheriff's Department, whoever, came to them and told them.
0: Well, so they're kind of yelling from across the creek.
1: I was going to say, yeah. How did they get in there to tell them?
0: Yeah, they're not crossing the creek because it is roaring pretty fast and it's gotten pretty wide. But so it's someone literally just standing on the other side of the creek and then the camper's on the other side.
1: Okay.
0: I'm not sure how they got the food over. Maybe they tossed it or helicopter drop.
1: But helicopter might have.
0: But they were able to give them instructions, tell them to stay put. So they are communicating with, you know, park staff. They do feel safe. They're not in immediate danger, just a little frustrating you can't get back home after a camping trip.
1: How do you know when it's best to wait things out and not try to leave an area when it's flooding? Do you just have to wait for somebody to possibly tell you, or could they have gotten over there and went, whoa, this is bad?
0: Yeah, well, they always say, turn around, don't drown. You know, I've heard that 6 inches of flood water can sweep a car away on foot. Just, you know, it is better to stay safe, turn around, don't drown. I'm even wondering if they can if the water lowers enough, you know, to like 6 inches, if they can even make a makeshift bridge to put over the bridge that is there to help them cross and get out. So just taking it hour by hour, day by day with those campers.
2: Long holiday weekend for them
1: very
2: now
1: much.
2: Up there. Thank you so much, Heidi.
0: Thank you.
2: We appreciate it.
1: Coming up in just a few moments, is the Santa Cruz County Sheriff turning a blind eye to calls to respond to protesters near the southern border? We're going to hear more from a neighboring sheriff. KTAR News time is 6:08.
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2: 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So should we be worried about a terroristic threat to the midterm elections? 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
3: It is 6:14. Thank you for joining us on Arizona's Evening News. I'm Becky Lynn alongside Joe Huizenga.
4: Is the Santa Cruz County Sheriff responding to calls on the border or turning a blind eye to a big problem? We're going to have more on that story in just a moment. But first, we're going to make sure you get home safe. Here's Enrique Garcia in the Valley Chevy Dealers Traffic Center.
5: Becky, Joe, thank you so much. Goodyear with the crash blocking the intersection, I-10, Papago Freeway, eastbound near Perryville Road. Phoenix with the crash in the left-hand shoulder, I-10, Papago Freeway, westbound near 7th Street. And Phoenix with a disabled vehicle blocking the left-hand lane. Loop 101, Pima Freeway, westbound near Tatum Boulevard. This report is brought to you by AMWA, from 10 Valley cities to millions of taps, delivering the water security that Arizona communities depend on. Enrique Garcia, KTAR News.
3: Tonight, look for a low around 57 degrees. That's right, 57. And then tomorrow, kind of like today, right around 77 for a high with sunny skies. And then we're going to climb about 10 degrees for Thursday and Friday to the mid-80s. Right now, in Surprise, it is 73 degrees.
4: Sounds like a heat wave, Becky Lynn, the mid-80s. What's going on down at the border, in particular in Santa Cruz County? The Arizona Sheriff's Association has concerns about response to protesters down near the border. Cochise County Sheriff Mark Daniels joined Arizona's Morning News this morning and shared his perspective on the situation, including what led up to this getting to the point where it is now.
6: We got a presentation last week in regards to, by the federal government, by Border Patrol. We've been contacted by many of the resource or law enforcement in that area, absent the sheriff's office, in regards to escalating violence, protesters that were damaging equipment, using bear spray against agents, to include spitting on agents, with one of the spit from a protester went in the mouth of an agent. Yes. With no response or support by the Santa Cruz County Sheriff. In fact, the statements were very clear, both from the construction company that called over there to the federal agents, that Santa Cruz County would not respond. It was a federal government problem, which is backed up through his own statement that these were peaceful protests, the federal government's job, on and on. Let me just say this. As sheriffs in this state, we came together after this presentation. That's what brought this letter. We have an obligation to protect our state, our respective counties. But when that doesn't happen by a sheriff, which is, this is an historical letter, we have to step in and say enough is enough. We're not going to let a law enforcement agent, state, local, or federal, be assaulted and stand by and do nothing. That's why the Arizona sheriffs came out with that statement.
0: All right. Sheriff Daniels, Sheriff Hathaway says that he doesn't even belong to the Arizona Sheriff's Association, which is your group. You are part of that group. He says it is presided over by activist Republicans that continually put out papers condemning Democratic politicians and policies. True or false?
6: Well, it's false, adamantly false. And I think that any of the sheriffs will tell you that. You know, we are association to help better our state as we fulfill our offices and the trusted voice by our citizens to do the right thing when it comes to the rule of law. I will say this in the fact that he called us, goes right to LaDon, he goes right into politics. His first statement's about politics. I can promise you this, Arizona Sheriff Association, we don't endorse candidates. We don't come out. If an individual sheriff wants to do that, that's their right. But we don't endorse politics. We stay out of it. We work really hard to stay out of it. But this is not about politics. This is about the rule of law and law enforcement officers. And I'll tell you what Border Patrol leadership told us when they addressed the sheriffs in the state last week. Disgusting. That's their word. They were disgusted by the actions and neglect by the Santa Cruz County Sheriff.
7: So what happens if something really, truly violent does happen, amongst protesters, maybe between federal law enforcement, federal contractors? Could your office respond? I mean, it'd be quite a drive for you to go from your headquarters, but could your deputies respond? Are you allowed to respond within the state anywhere?
6: We are. We have statewide authority. Now, it's kind of a forbidden code that will go into another county enforcement without with cooperation from the sheriff. But when the sheriff says, I'm not responding, it's not my problem. That's why the Arizona sheriffs, who were willing to respond, we still are as we sit here today and do this interview, to respond resources to assist our federal agents and partners. We look around this country, Jim, and what's going on when it comes to these protesters. It's disgusting what they're doing. And I don't mind peaceful protests. That's a legal right under the Constitution. What's not legal is to assault officers, put spikes in the road, damage property, climb up on it, put cat litter, is what we were told, in their engines, on and on to damage this equipment. That's not peaceful protest. That's what we've seen around the country. When it's allowed to happen, it only gets infectious, where it gets worse and people are injured. We're going to stop that, and we will do what we have to do to protect any law enforcement in this country. We want the sheriff in Santa Cruz County to partner with us and work with us, but he chose not to. And I didn't, LaDonna, go back to add a statement for you. You had the question about he's not part of the association or something to that effect. He was voted out in his first term by the Arizona Sheriff's Association, unanimously voted out by his colleagues. That says it all. That's never happened, as far as I know, in historical time, that the Arizona Sheriffs would vote out another member. That says it all about how the cooperation works. I don't even remember him ever being at a sheriff's meeting. He talks about trying to change the perception of Arizona sheriffs. I think we have a very good perception in our state because we follow the rule of law and we work for the citizens of our respective counties.
0: So let's just ask the big question. Sheriff Mark Daniels from Cochise County is joining us here on Arizona's Morning News. What happens next?
6: Well, this is up to the protesters. I'll be totally honest with you. I'm told the protesters are leaving, which is a good thing. I mean, they want to sit down there and wave a sign, that's fine, but they're leaving. We'll find out more today. If it goes in that trend, this problem will go away. Our statement's been made. We don't reverse what we're saying on that. But if it goes worse, we got calls. We've worked with the colonel from DPS. Many of the sheriffs have talked to him already. Jim, you made a comment about it's a long ways away. Actually, Cochise County Sheriff's Office is the closest backup to these contractors and the federal agents. We're the closest ones. The other thing about it, it's very important to note, these protesters, they shut down the project in Santa Cruz County. It was shut down several times. They moved into Cochise County to do work over here. The protesters followed, started doing the exact same behavior. My deputies responded, made 3 arrests. They're not even citizens from Santa Cruz County or Arizona. 2 of them are out of California, 1 was out of Oregon. We arrested all 3 of them, and they were placed into custody. So the bottom line is, when you enforce the law, there are consequences, and it has a stemming effect where they will think twice before doing it again.
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4: 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We're less than 5 minutes away from more on that story, plus another traffic check. 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
3: Good Tuesday evening. It is 6:27. I'm Becky Lynn.
4: And I'm Joe Huizenga. Tonight, are some Scottsdale short-term rentals becoming too unruly? And
21: a new poll finds Arizona Republicans could face a statewide wipeout in November. I'm Ballin Overstalls.
4: We'll get to that story soon. But first, let's make sure you get home as soon as possible. Here's Enrique Garcia, live from the Valley Chevy Dealers Traffic Center.
5: Becky, Joe, thank you so much. Gilbert with crash blocking the right-hand lane. Loop 202, Sandown Freeway, westbound near Lindsay Road. Goodyear with a crash blocking the intersection, I-10, Papago Freeway, eastbound near Perryvale Road. And Phoenix with a crash on the left-hand shoulder, I-10, Papago Freeway, westbound near 7th Street. And Phoenix with a crash blocking the left-hand lane, Loop 101, Pima Freeway, westbound near Tatum Boulevard. Enrique Garcia, KTAR News.
3: Tonight, look for mostly clear skies. Our overnight low is going to be in the upper 50s. Tomorrow, sunny and 77 again. And then right now in Goodyear, it is 73 degrees.
4: Shots fired during a house party over the weekend. Now residents say they want that short-term rental home shut down.
22: The shooting happened near 74th Street and Roosevelt in Scottsdale. Police say shots were fired in the home's front and backyards, as well as in the street, with nearby homes being struck as well. Raul Zubia is a candidate for Scottsdale City Council and has lived in the neighborhood since the 1960s, but he's never seen something like this there before. He tells our TV partners at ABC 15 he wants the city to be able to fight back.
23: You look at the short-term rentals, this is why I think cities need to have more control over it, because we need to be able to find the bad people, to find the bad players, and either eliminate them or find them to the point that they just don't want to do business in Scottsdale anymore.
22: Police say they're still investigating the shooting. Colton Krolak, KTAR News.
3: Scottsdale says it is trying to crack down on short-term rentals that have repeated complaints. But Scottsdale Police Commander Jeremy O'Meara tells Arizona's Morning News that it's easier said than done.
24: The challenge for us is trying to connect that party back to the homeowner itself. And so what we're looking to do is trying to find better mechanisms to hold the property owners responsible.
3: He says they need up to 3 violations proven in court in order to suspend a short-term rental license. But in extreme cases like the shooting over the weekend, 1 is likely enough.
4: Valley Metro is proposing a redesign of many bus routes in the hope of increasing service frequency. Michael Eshelman, Valley Metro Deputy Chief of Planning and Design, says they want to make a system that better responds to how people are moving around the valley.
25: We think that a system that responds to what people want, what people need, will generate more ridership. People will just use it more because it works better.
4: Eshelman says Valley Metro is proposing to increase frequency of bus routes during the week and on the weekend as well. He says Valley Metro will continue collecting community feedback on the bus route redesign. And you can submit your feedback on the redesign at valleymetro.org/BNR.
3: Arizona Attorney General Chris Mays is suing the city of Tolleson.
26: The lawsuit alleges that newly hired firefighters who quit the force within their first 3 years are required to pay the city a flat fee of $15,000. The city of Tolleson says this policy exists to reimburse the city for training costs and that it's not a flat fee, but a prorated figure based on the firefighters' length of service. Attorney General Mays' office says this is not a genuine attempt to recover training costs, but rather a penalty and a de facto non-compete clause designed to keep firefighters from leaving for a higher paying job. Dylan Nichols, KTAR News.
4: Did a recent Ukraine strike on a Russian data center impact the presence of fake online accounts? Mashable Tech editor Tim Wirth says after the strike on a Yandex data center over the weekend, there was a drop in bot activity in Russia, Germany, and even around the U.S., all at about the same time. However, he says it's hard to confirm if the two events are related. Ukrainian President Zelensky said in a speech Monday he believes the strike proves there's a large presence of Russian propaganda being pushed by these bots.
3: And let's go now to the KTAR Sports Desk. Major League Baseball playoff action going on right now with the Tampa Bay Rays hosting the Cleveland Guardians. It's the top of the fifth and finally a score on the board. The Rays are up over the Guardians 3-0. Cleveland won yesterday's game one in the best of seven series. Find out who Cardinals head coach Mike LaFleur says the team's backup quarterback right now over on ArizonaSports.com. It's from his interview yesterday with Burns and Gambo.
4: We're 3 weeks away from the midterm election, and many already have their mail-in ballots in hand and will be voting over the next few weeks. What does the latest polling suggest as we approach the first Tuesday in November? KTAR News reporter Balan Overstolz heard from pollster Paul Bentz from High Ground today. Balan, what'd you learn?
0: Yeah, so we got some new polling come out. And as we get closer to this election day, of course, everybody is scrutinizing this and wants to see what has been found. So High Ground Inc., they conducted a survey of 400 likely Arizona voters. And that was as early voting began. It was the 6th, 7th, and 8th. And I believe those ballots were sent out as of the 7th of October. So some people may have already had their ballots when responding to these questions and this survey. And the big takeaway is, well, Republicans may be in for a bad time in these midterms. Democrats are ahead in all statewide contests, according to this new High Ground poll. Some numbers here: Hobbs up 17 points over Andy Biggs in the race for governor. Adrian Fontes up 12 points over Alexander Kaledin in the race for Secretary of State. Mays up 15 over Peterson in the race for the Arizona Attorney General. All of those were Democrats leading that I just listed off. Also, Dems leading in the race for treasurer and state schools chief. And what we're hearing from the survey and pollster Paul Bentz is what's really driving this is Republican voters not turning out like they have in past elections based on this data. Also, they believe that independents are swinging more for left for Democrats in this election. And anybody who knows anything about Arizona elections is really the path to victory often lies in those independent voters. So we are seeing those independents going more for Democrats, according to this poll. And again, Republican turnout may be lower. Paul Bentz also says Biggs, in terms of Republican voter approval, is behind where Carrie Lake was in 2024. And she wasn't exactly the most well-liked candidate. So that really stood out to me as surprising. And that is the last element to mention at the top line here is, on top of Republican turnout, voter turnout declining, is in general, based on this survey, Republican candidates at the top of the tickets, those statewide contests, they're just not winning over members of their own party at the same rates that past candidates have.
3: So Bentz is saying that he thinks that a good number of the Republicans just aren't going to vote at all.
0: Yeah.
3: And not that they would say, oh, I'm going to vote for the Democrat because I need to vote for somebody. They're just saying, yeah, I'm just sitting it out completely.
0: Yeah, in general. And they did point out, you know, in some of these races, they are seeing, I believe, up to a 9% crossover. So those are Republicans actually crossing party lines and voting for Democrats. But in general, the big focus point, again, is that lower turnout. And why, right? They say declining approval of President Trump is a big driver. Bentz pointed to the war in Iran as a major reason. And of course, that gets into economics and gas prices. But also there's been this talk of recently this plan to execute the Fort Hood shooter in a sort of live stream public execution. And Bentz says that the GOP voters may be reacting to statements like that and ongoing situations with the war in Iran again. And, you know, we talk about when the water rises, all boats go up. But in this case, we are seeing maybe when there's a drought, all the boats end up stuck in the sand as well.
4: So, Balan, explain that a little more here. You just kind of hit on it. Bentz has talked about a red undertow. We traditionally hear a lot about a red wave or a blue wave. It's been a blue wave is what we've heard about for the last month or so here. So what exactly is the red undertow that Bentz brought up then? Is it Republicans just not being able to get out of their own way?
0: Yeah, in a sense. And it really goes back to that declined Republican voter turnout. And what the difference is there, they're comparing current conditions and current data to 2018 when that blue wave occurred. And we talked a lot about that. But that was driven by increased Democrat turnout, whereas this is this data and the Democrat leads we're seeing in this poll isn't driven by more Democrats coming out. It's less Republicans coming out. And then that's the distinction they're trying to make, is this isn't Democrats surging out in support and, you know, those voters getting ahead of Republican voters. It's really that the GOP may be failing to energize its own base. So while in the end, it does sort of mean the same thing and that it benefits people on the left and the Democrat candidates, the sort of mechanism getting there and what's happening with the data is pretty different compared to 2018.
3: So about a month ago, it seems like we had about a 15% polling gap.
0: Yeah.
3: But it seems like that's not really changed a whole lot for Andy Biggs. Does Pence expect to see the margins narrow at all as we approach Election Day?
0: Yeah, and he flat out said to when we get to Election Day and we actually see the margins in these races in terms of who wins and who loses, it will likely be much tighter than what is indicated in the data I just shared. He does expect those margins to tighten closer to Election Day. Also, I was poking around and local Republicans are floating a separate poll from a organization called WIC, not based in Arizona, but it's what some, you know, Republican sort of candidates, lawmakers and talking heads are citing. And it still gives Hobbs a slimmer 9-point lead over Biggs. So while the poll they're favoring, it still shows Hobbs ahead just by not quite as much. So that may be a more realistic expectation of what happens on Election Day. You know, maybe it'll be a little tighter or not. But in general, you know, the numbers I heard don't expect Hobbs to clear, you know, by 17 points, like we said at the beginning. But the data does show that Democrats may have a strong advantage at this point.
4: Both of them outside the margin of error, though. Yeah. Ballin Overstolz, thank you so much. You have a great night.
0: Thank you.
3: Coming up, an AI company is sounding the alarm about what its technology could soon be capable of. We'll have that story in just about 5 minutes. We'll check traffic again as well. KTAR News Time is 6:38.
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0: Is there something nefarious happening with Maricopa County elections? 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
4: It's 6:42. Thanks for joining us on Arizona's Evening News. I'm Joe Huizenga here with Becky Lynn.
3: And Anthropic has put out a new warning about what it thinks its own technology could be capable of.
11: Anthropic predicts that its Claude AI technology could soon be capable of replicating itself on internet-connected devices, everything from smart TVs to smart ovens. This supposed model would be challenging to shut down, the company says, because there's no centralized place to shut it off. The concern is speculative, but it comes after Anthropic revealed some actual unintended model actions it's discovered, including one instance where Claude submitted an erroneous tip to Philadelphia police about an ongoing murder case. Mike Dubusky, ABC News.
4: The White House has confirmed Kimberly Guilfoyle, ambassador to Greece, has resigned after accusations of misconduct. ABC's political director, Rick Klein, with more.
12: This was a rare case where the public reporting led to a resignation in the Trump administration pretty quickly. It felt like no one really wanted to be out there defending it. You could see Marco Rubio last week happened to be in Greece when the story broke, and it was very, very awkward for him. Now, clearly, enough is enough.
4: Guilfoyle is accused by conservative media personality Eric Dieters of offering access to top administration officials in exchange for paying a six-figure credit card bill.
3: More missiles were intercepted around Saudi Arabia today as the Iranian-backed Houthis continue to hit Saudi energy infrastructure. The U.S. could get involved with assisting Saudi Arabia militarily. Former U.S. ambassador to Saudi Arabia, Michael Ratney, tells ABC News the Houthis are extending Iran's war strategy.
13: The Houthis are sort of learning from the Iranians. They see the ease with which the Iranians can extract leverage by closing the Strait of Hormuz, by attacking energy infrastructure. And in a way, they're mimicking that. They're closing the Bab el-Mandeb, that opening to the Red Sea through which a lot of Saudi oil exports go, closing at least for Saudis, and attacking Saudi infrastructure and Saudi civilian targets just as the Iranians had done.
4: A new round of layoffs is coming for a popular grocery store chain. ABC's Mike Dubusky has more.
11: Kroger has announced 3,000 people are going to be let go over the course of the next 3 years. CEO Greg Foran says the grocery store company must adapt and take advantage of technology. Last month, he released a new AI strategy for Kroger, which included a plan to have AI agents handle planning, shopping, and purchasing decisions for customers. Kroger is coming off a failed merger with Albertsons, which was at the center of antitrust lawsuits from the SEC and the states of Colorado and Washington. Mike Dubusky, ABC News.
4: Kroger employs more than 400,000 people in total, and they operate more than 2,700 stores.
3: Time to get a check on traffic now. 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
5: Becky, Joe, thank you so much. Gilbert with crash blocking the right-hand lane. Loop 202, Santian Freeway, westbound near Lindsay Road. Goodyear with a crash blocking the intersection, I-10, Papago Freeway, eastbound near Perryville Road. And Phoenix with a crash in the left-hand shoulder. I-10, Papago Freeway, westbound near 7th Street, and Phoenix with a disabled vehicle blocking the left-hand lane. Loop 101, Pima Freeway, westbound near Tatum Boulevard. Enrique Garcia, KTAR News.
4: Tonight's low, 57 degrees. Gosh, that's chilly from where we were just a few weeks ago. Tomorrow, it's going to be sunny with a high in the upper 70s. Tomorrow evening, look for a low around 58 degrees and mostly clear skies. And right now in Apache Junction, 68 degrees.
3: Coming up in just a few moments, Six Flags over Georgia is responding after a rider passed away on one of its roller coasters yesterday. We'll have that story for you in just about 5 minutes. KTAR News Time is 6:46.
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2: LaDonna here. 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
3: Well, welcome back to Arizona's Evening News. I'm Becky Lynn.
4: And I'm Joe Huizenga. Check out of some of our other stories this evening. An update to a story that we've been bringing you throughout the day. The stranded campers north of flooded Oak Creek Canyon are now being evacuated. Here's Tanya Hooper, one of the campers who was stuck when water from rising Oak Creek covered the bridge.
5: We are actually breaking camp right now, and then we can roll out of here. My husband said that there was a couple of cars that already left. We just want to get out before more rain comes. So,
4: again, those stranded campers at Cave Springs Campground are now being evacuated. We'll have more on this story coming up in about 10 minutes.
3: There's an investigation underway at Six Flags over Georgia after yesterday's deadly roller coaster accident. A rider was flung from his seat when a restraint on the Goliath coaster unlatched. ABC's Faith Abube outside the theme park with more on the response from Six Flags.
6: They said that they are reviewing exactly what happened, but they do insist that, you know, their employees who were here, they did respond to the incident pretty quickly. They said they were deeply saddened by what happened. Today, the park here is closed, but the Goliath is also closed as well. And according to Six Flags, there are several rides across the country that are similar to the Goliath. And at this time, those have been temporarily shut down as well as this investigation continues.
4: Today marks the one-year anniversary of a powerful microburst in Tempe that damaged nearly 1,000 homes and left more than 30,000 without power. However, what Tempe Mayor Corey Woods remembers most is how the community responded.
7: The biggest thing that I saw was people all kind of coming together to make sure that they were taking care of their friends and neighbors.
4: Tempe says it led efforts to clean up more than 4 million pounds of debris in the days and weeks following that storm.
3: I remember something else that happened during that storm.
4: What's
3: Do you remember?
4: I shouldn't laugh.
3: No.
4: I'm not laughing at you. I do remember.
3: That's when I hit the tree that was still in the road.
4: Yes.
3: It was one that had not been. And I'm just, in my own defense, I was not the only person to hit it.
4: I know.
3: There was more than one.
4: I know.
3: So, yeah.
4: I know.
3: Yeah. I thought about that every year. I thought, oh my gosh, it's been a whole year since I lost my favorite car.
4: I've got something else for you to think about, Becky Lynn.
3: Okay.
4: A little news volley here. With the midterm election a little over 3 weeks away, well, pretty much exactly 3 weeks away, 21 days, American cell phones may soon start lighting up with calls from political candidates, or at least close approximations of political candidates. Do you see where I'm going here?
3: What?
4: The FCC is considering a request to loosen the rules on political robocalls, including those that use AI-generated voice impersonations. The proposed change to the rules could come days before the polls open November 3rd. It doesn't need to be a political figure, but what person would you be most excited to hear on the other end of a phone call to you, whether real or AI?
3: I have lots of thoughts here.
4: Uh-huh.
3: I'll just tell you, the person I'd be most excited to hear on the other end of a phone call, other than my darling husband, my favorite celebrity, Hugh Jackman.
4: Okay.
3: Give me a call, but not AI.
4: What if it's AI, Hugh?
3: No.
4: But how would you know?
3: That's the thing. How do you know?
4: Uh-huh.
3: There are still some tells, don't you think?
4: If you start interacting with it, yes. But if it just has a recorded message for you, you'd never know.
3: Can I tell you, one time I remember getting, and this has been years ago, It was a phone call, and it was a legit thing in that it was a company that was trying to get money, like startup money. Mm-hmm. They wanted you to invest.
4: Yeah.
3: And it sounded so real. But it just was odd. And so I started asking questions and it would answer my questions. Mm-hmm. But there was still something odd. And I finally just asked it if it was, are you AI? Are you a bot? And it admitted that it was.
4: Oh, my.
3: It would have had a lot of people.
4: Huh.
3: You know what I mean?
4: Uh-huh.
3: But there was just something about it. So, yeah. So in this, I mean, you know, besides my favorite celebrity calling, mm-hmm. are they really saying that they would they're asking to loosen the rules so they could have impersonations of political candidates call you?
4: In particular, President Trump was cited as an example.
3: Wow.
4: That he could call on behalf of certain Republicans. Yeah. Or AI Trump could call on behalf of certain Republicans.
3: Why wouldn't they just have him record these messages? How long could that take?
4: I don't know.
3: Interesting.
4: I mean, to record a message? 5 minutes.
3: Right. I would think they could just get the real thing.
4: And there are recorded calls that go out all the time now.
3: Yeah.
4: But apparently if it's AI, they seem to think, you know, maybe you could tailor more messages to certain races or, you know, zhuzh it up in a certain way that could have a bigger effect.
3: Still wouldn't take that long if you ask me. Can you tell I don't like AI voices?
4: I know.
3: All right. Here's my story for you. 90 years after the last public execution in the U.S., former Army psychiatrist Major Nidal Hassan is to be put to death in December. He killed 13 people in a mass shooting at Fort Hood in Central Texas in 2009. If Pentagon Chief Pete Hegseth has his way, Hassan's death by firing squad will be available for anyone with an internet connection and a computer to watch. Joe, is it justice? Or is it barbaric?
4: It's both. It's both in my eyes. I do think it's justice. I think Hassan does deserve death. And honestly, I don't think he cares if everybody sees it or doesn't see it. In some ways, I think the enemy wants us to put things like this on TV so that they can show how, you know, barbaric or how ruthless the U.S. is to people who've done things. But I truly think it's both. And we're going to be talking with a psychologist tomorrow evening. We're going to talk with Michael Klinkner, who is our licensed family therapist. And he deals with a lot of kids. And we're not going to get into the legality or the morality of this, but we're going to touch on how do you talk to your kid about something like this?
3: Because even if they don't see it,
4: if it is live streamed, other kids could see it. Other parents could certainly see it and say something to a kid. And then it spreads like the telephone game, like wildfire all the time.
3: On social media.
4: Do you remember it was about 20 years ago, the Daniel Pearl beheading? Do you remember that?
3: Yes, I do.
4: That was the first instance in the media of something that really grossed me out when I was working. And I remember I saw it, not live, but I ended up seeing it on the internet and I wish I didn't see it,
3: but
4: I did see it. And it was obviously not something that the U.S. did, but you saw him get beheaded and it was grisly. Ugh.
3: I remember that.
4: Yeah, no. I wish it was not streamed personally, but we'll see what the U.S. ends up deciding.
3: Well, yeah, we've got, let's see, when is this supposed to happen
4: December
3: again?
4: December 3rd.
3: December 3rd. So there's still some time for, I'm hearing a lot more now, don't do this, don't do this. So it could be that this will never happen at all. We won't have to worry about it.
4: Tomorrow morning on Arizona's Morning News, with the war in Iran ongoing, how worried should we be about a terroristic threat to the midterm election in November? Jim Sharp and LaDonna Harvey are going to be talking about it tomorrow morning on Arizona's Morning News. They're live from 5 till 8 right here on the KTAR YouTube channel.
3: All right. Tonight, it's a story for the season. A new world record. Maybe. At 3,156 pounds, or almost the weight of three concert grand pianos, a pumpkin grown in Rhode Island may be the heaviest pumpkin ever. Guinness Book of World Records is investigating. They have yet to verify if it is the new record holder, but this giant squash did rate the grower, Ron Wallace, $3,500 in a local contest. Now remember, it's 3,156 pounds. Meanwhile, Travis Geinger in Northern California won a contest there with a 2,389-pound pumpkin. He named that one Rocky. I don't know if they carve these into giant jack-o'-lanterns or what happens to them now. Because, I mean, it's a pumpkin, and I guess it's just for bragging rights. I don't know.
4: A lot of hormones goes into that right there. That's what I can tell you.
3: It's got to be.
4: The Chad Benson Show's up next after the latest national headlines. More news always on KTAR.com. Anna Alp will have the latest check of the headlines in mere moments. You can also check out our app or the KTAR YouTube channel as well. Have a great night. Becky Lynn and I will see you on Wednesday.
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9: I'm Dave Packer. Hope Leo has been diagnosed with adenocarcinoma, the most common form of non-small cell lung cancer. ABC's Tom Sophie-Borridge is in Rome.
10: The Vatican saying the Pope was in the operating room for 3 hours, with the surgery itself lasting 90 minutes, adding the surgery was successful and there were no complications.
11: Given the advancements in the treatment of lung cancer, medical experts say patients can have great outcomes if doctors caught the cancer early and removed it all during the procedure.
9: Louisiana Secretary of State Nancy Landy says an employee in her office found a white powder in a package the building evacuated. Deputy Secretary Trey Williams says it happened on the last day to register online to vote.
12: Unfortunately, you know, the election is right around the corner, November 4th, so and things like this might occur. We did get notice that from some other secretaries of state around the country that they also experienced something similar.
9: Including in Oklahoma, where the state election board said it also got an envelope with an unknown white power that led to an office evacuation. We're learning more about a tragedy on a roller coaster in Georgia this weekend when police say 42-year-old father and educator Hassan Kareem was flung off and fell to his death.
13: Witnesses tell ABC News that one of the restraints unlatched. While it's unclear what led to the deadly incident, Six Flags now saying they will temporarily close 9 other similar roller coasters across the U.S. and Canada out of an abundance of caution.
9: ABC's Faith Abube. Judge Carly Kearney handing down a prison sentence to Dwayne Keefe D. Davis for orchestrating the 1996 drive-by shooting of rap icon Tupac Shakur near the Las Vegas Strip.
14: As to the first-degree murder portion, you are sentenced to 20 years to life. As to the deadly weapon enhancement, you are sentenced to a mandatory consecutive 20 years to life. The aggregate sentence is 40 years to life.
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15: KTAR News Time is 7:02. I'm Anna Olp. The 65 campers stranded at the Cave Springs campground in Oak Creek Canyon due to a flooded bridge now have a clear path of exit. That's according to Tanya Hooper, one of those campers that was packing up to leave on Monday morning when a worker told them to keep their tent up because they'd been cut off from State Route 89A.
5: It's ecstatic. I never thought I would ever say I want to go home. I'm done camping for this trip because we're avid campers and we love it. This is our happy place, but we're ready to go.
15: The Coconino County Sheriff's Office was on standby to complete a food drop for the stranded campers if they were unable to clear the exit. And the U.S. Supreme Court has refused to toss out the $122,000 in legal costs that lawyers for Arizona candidate for Governor Kari Lake were previously ordered to pay. The fees were ordered to be paid over false and misleading statements Lake's lawyers made in a lawsuit seeking a hand count of all ballots in the 2022 midterm election. The Supreme Court denied the request from Lake's attorney to review a lower court decision on the legal fees, and the suit was dismissed by a judge who found Lake lacked standing to sue and that the lawsuit was filed too close to the election. KTAR has reached out to Kari Lake for comment. And the City of Chandler's outdoor concert series returns to Veterans Oasis Park starting October 15th. The Sonoran Sunset Series brings live music and scenic desert views together for a season of free outdoor concerts. Events will take place monthly on the third Thursday from October 15th through March 18th with live performances from 6 to 7:30 p.m. Each concert will feature a local artist performing a variety of music styles, including folk, rock, and alternative sounds. For more information, you can go to chandleraz.gov and search Sonoran Sunset Series. 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While normal adult admissions is set at $20, Feel Good Fridays will offer free admission to anyone who donates 8 canned food items to St. Mary's. Starting this Friday, October 16th, admission time will be extended to 7 p.m. And now for a check on traffic from the Valley Chevy Dealers Traffic Center in Phoenix. We're seeing a crash on the right shoulder of the southbound I-17. This is at McDowell Road, also in Phoenix. Also on the right shoulder, this is on the I-10 Papago Freeway eastbound at 43rd Avenue. Lastly, in West Phoenix, we're seeing a crash involving a pedestrian, this at the intersection of 59th Avenue and Clarendon Avenue. In KTAR weather for the Valley, it's starting to feel like fall overnight tonight. You can experience a low of 57 degrees tomorrow. Say goodbye to our overcast skies with a sunny high of 77 overnight tomorrow, a low of 58. Right now it's 73 degrees in Phoenix. I'm Anna Ulp on Arizona's news station, KTAR News.
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1: So I don't know if you guys heard this. James Tallarico escaped the loony bin that he was never in. The loony bin is modern politics. I bring this up because the conspiracy theory of stupid. So I was talking to our good buddy Jim Kennedy of the Kennedy Institute of Public Policy Research on Sunday night. You know, we're chatting about what we're going to talk about for midterm Mondays yesterday. And he said to me, I hope this is not something being pushed by Republicans, him being in a loony bin or a mental health facility or a rehab facility, whatever it was. He goes, I hope it's embarrassing if it is. And I said, well, yesterday, he goes, I didn't want to hear about it. It's so embarrassing. So you guys haven't heard Tallarico, and it was odd. Let's be real. He went off the trail for about 8 days, 10 days, whatever it was. At a time when you would think, no, I shouldn't be doing this. But he was sick. He had the flu. Did he really, Chad? Or is that a lie? No, he had the flu. But the pushing of conspiracy theories that went on with this is

0: I didn't even... The frustration level over the last several days. I've been called so many things. Libtard's my favorite because they can't think of anything else. You're a libtard. No, I'm an independent thought character, if you will. Independent in thought. Independent in beliefs. You want Tallarico? I don't want Tallarico to win or lose. That's up for the voters of Texas to decide. What I want is what's best for people in Texas, what's best for the people in the country. That's it. That is it. But we live in a time now where the scariness is people can no longer think for themselves. They just can't. And algorithms have made us, they've just fed us crap. I was going to say something else, but we're on the radio and I don't want to get in trouble. But it's about being absurd. Everything's about being absurd. It's about being loud. It's about lying. It doesn't matter if it's true. That's the thing. It doesn't matter. You know what I'm amazed at? There's a guy, the older millennial, if you guys ever seen him. Like 90% of the stuff that he says is BS. And yet 90% of the comments are, yeah. And I'm just like, wow, that's crazy. It takes a few minutes at most, if you're serious about stuff, to just do fact checking. Nobody wants to anymore. Because it doesn't matter. It's like even Trump with this whole thing with the diesel in Russia and the whole nine yards. It's about the headline. It's not about the reality of it. What's the reality? The reality is this is what people feel.
1: Even if you can't pass any legislation in the next 2 years and you force this idiot to veto everything that you try to do, at least it'll slow down his stupid, idiotic policies and programs.
2: What he could do better is bring prices down, bring fuel prices down,
3: groceries.
4: We get these gas prices under control. We get Iran under control. And I think gas prices will come down, which in turn will bring products back down.
0: You got people on both spectrums. He's an idiot. He can bring down gas prices. Trump's all, I don't control the cost of fuel. Biden did, but I can't. You're just, okay. Right now, as it stands, midterms. Did I say terms? Terms. 49%. 49% is what the chances for the Democrats to win. 49%. That's what they give. Republicans, 41.2%. And you're thinking, that's like 90%. There's a lot of people who are undecided. But on average, that's what you're looking at. We're almost over that 50% threshold. And then you've got Democrats who are, you know, you've got people like this who are out there saying, well, this is what we need to do when we take back power.
5: When Democrats come back into power, they need to understand that that is not the time to move on as the nation. That is not the time to come together as one and heal and move on. I want names. I want charges. I want court cases. I want indictments. I want bags over heads and hangings for treason. That's what I want. When Democrats are hired to come back into power, that is not the time for Ford pardoning Nixon so we can move on as a nation. That is the time they need to bring Armageddon down on the wicked, the corrupt, the Republicans. They need to put belt to ass. If we're ever going to be taken seriously as a nation ever again, the crimes need to be answered for. The Democrats are being hired to be the righteous hand of God served to the wickedness. That's what needs to happen. And then, and only then, after all the charges, cases, court cases, executions, then we can move on as a nation.
0: No. You want to know what the average person wants? Like me? Like you out there? We don't want any of that crap. Go ahead, investigate. Don't make it your entire identity of we're going to get them at all costs. Deal with the things that matter to the average people. That's it. Because what we're going to get moving forward now is tit for tat. We're going to get it's us versus them.

0: it's not about you. You weren't sent there because of you. You were sent there because supposedly you're going to go out and do what's best for the people. Yes, investigations, no problem with that. But you know what happens? You turn those investigations into the only thing that matters. The only thing that matters. Getting back at them. And then what happens? You lose sight of why you should be there. Both sides have done it. Both sides continue to do it. It is the most selfish SOBs you've ever seen. For God's sakes, Chuck Grassley yesterday decided to file for re-election. He's 93 years old. But Chad, he's still kind of with it. Is he? Is he? Republicans, what are you doing? No offense, Chuck. You may be with it. You're 93. I think it's time for somebody new to come along here. What do you guys think? The holding on to power is insane. From Dianne Feinstein, where they rolled her out and she had no idea where she was. Nobody wants to give up the power and it's now become about them. Can we just say we've had enough? James Tallarico was in a funny farm. He was having a sex change operation. He was doing this. It's just enough. Good God. You think that's what the average person cares about? Ilhan Omar, we got her yesterday. Yeah, finally. Well, what'd you get? I don't know. They got her, though. I'll tell you that. What did they get? I don't know. Just, if they've done something wrong, take the appropriate steps. Do not make it your entire identity. Which is what ends up happening. People are watching prices go up. People are fearing and quite frankly, rightly so, what's coming when it comes to their healthcare cost for a lot of people out there. They're seeing benefits be cut. They're seeing prices go up. We're at a war we shouldn't be in. And you've already got people going, the first thing we're going to do is impeach. No, the first thing you're going to do is figure out what you can do to help the American people, if you win. Keep talking like that, though, and saying the only thing we're going to do is through the righteous hand of God come down. You know what's going to happen? Trump. You're going to turn him into a martyr. He's totally fine with that. And when you had the chance, you're going to do nothing with it. Because that's what the Republicans do, as you have seen right now. Frustrating. Speaking of frustrating, yesterday we said the asshat of the week was the guy who jumped over the tiger. Now the question is, was he all there or was he maybe on the spectrum? We don't know because you're and some people say he was kind of on the spectrum. The other people saying, no, he was not. He was just a mess. I don't know, but we gave him the asshat of the week. That will stick. But I tell you what, this makes me laugh. Portland, Oregon. Anybody know where Portland, Oregon is? In Oregon. Portland, Maine. Anybody know where Portland, Maine is in Maine. Susan Collins. She is the senator from the great state of Oregon? No. Maine. Where did this PAC that had pro-Collins ads run? Portland. That's right. Maine. Wrong. Portland, Oregon, of which she's not a resident, and she is also not their senator. Not quite the asshat of the week, but it did cost you $25,000, so there's that. Republican Main Street Partnership, RMSP, the nonprofit affiliate with GOP Super PAC defending Main Street, told The Hill the error was identified, the ads were immediately stopped and corrected. Oh, measure twice, cut once, or just don't measure and we'll eyeball it and see what happens. Goodness me. 323-538-2423 at Chad Benson Show is your X, your Insta, your Facebook, your YouTube, all those other wonderful things coming up today, kids. A lot of stuff to get to today. We got the scary movie countdown. Also in the skies, there was a kerfuffle, this time with an actress, plus Mike Lyons joins the program. And we got a special guest next hour from TSO. That's Trans-Siberian Orchestra. But first, Incogni. 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Coming up, a lot of good stuff to get to today on this beautiful Tuesday. But first, there was terrors kind of in the sky. We'll discuss. Chad Benson Show. 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
1: Look, kids, Selma Blair, the actress. Don't go near her. She may bite you.
2: This morning, actress Selma Blair facing new criminal charges after a cross-country flight turned violent.
3: I've got one flight attendant and one passenger that sustained some minor injuries, a bloody nose as well as some bite marks.
2: Blair, seen leaving a New York courthouse last night, released on a $60,000 bond. The 54-year-old now charged with multiple counts of assault over an incident on a Delta flight from L.A. to New York. During the flight, Blair allegedly attacked two flight attendants, reportedly punching and biting them.
3: It sounds like the disruptive passenger also bashed her head on the bulkhead or something like that.
2: According to a newly filed affidavit, when police tried to get Blair into the ambulance, she repeatedly kicked one of the officers in the face and injured a nurse at the hospital.
1: Yeah, let's not do that. Let's not do that. Now, the question is, what the hell happened? And we know she's got issues, but this is not the first time, by the way. There's been an issue on an airplane with her. I'll guys let you in on some alcohol was involved.
2: It's not the first time Blair has been accused of a mid-air meltdown. In 2016, she suffered from what she called a psychotic blackout after mixing alcohol and medication, leading to her being escorted off a flight from Mexico. She was later diagnosed with multiple sclerosis and spoke to our Robin Roberts about it in 2019.
4: When you were first diagnosed, what initially went through your mind?
5: I cried. I had tears. They weren't tears of panic. They were tears of nothing. I now had to give in to a body that had loss of control.
2: As for this latest incident, a spokesperson saying Selma experienced a medical emergency that led to the alleged conduct, adding she received immediate medical attention and is currently in stable condition.
1: And she faces potentially federal charges. She's not going to go to jail for this. Everybody's like, she could go to jail. She's not. And she had a lot of issues. Could it have been alcohol? Possibility. Could it have been some other reason for the meltdown? Yes. Is it unfortunate? It is. Is it high profile? Yeah, because of who she is. But everybody's like, she could go to jail. Certain people yesterday, she should go to jail. She's not going to go to jail. She's not. You're not putting somebody. She didn't kill anyone. All right. She's got multiple sclerosis. And the average person wouldn't go to jail for this. Now, if you'd have thumped. And, I mean, everybody's like, she tried to open the door. She might have, I have no idea, panic attack, who knows? All I know is she's not going to jail. They're going to force her to watch some of her old movies. That's punishment enough. 323-538-2423. At Chad Benson Show is X, Insta, YouTube, and more. Want to hear from you. What do you guys think? Let me know right here on the Chad Benson Show. Coming up, we got a lot of stuff. Our buddy Mike Lyon's going to join the program. We're going to talk about Ukraine. We're going to talk about what's going on in the Middle East. A lot of stuff to get to. We talk about that, plus it's our horror movie countdown number 14 today. But first, Calitrin, losing weight. You know, one of the big things about losing weight is so many things promise you. You're going to lose so much weight, it's going to be this, it's going to be that. 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It works with your body. 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All right, coming up, Mike Lyons joins the program. 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
7: 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I'm Anna Ulp. An update to a story we've been bringing you today. The stranded campers north of flooded Oak Creek Canyon are now being evacuated. Here's one of the campers who was stuck when Oak Creek Canyon covered the bridge.
8: We are actually breaking camp right now, and then we can roll out of here. My husband said that there was a couple of cars that already left. We just want to get out before more rain comes. So
7: that's Tanya Hooper. Again, the stranded campers at Cave Springs Campground are now being evacuated. And the U.S. Supreme Court has refused to toss out the $122,000 in legal costs that lawyers for Arizona candidate for Governor Kari Lake were previously ordered to pay. The fees were ordered to be paid over false and misleading statements Lake's lawyers made in a lawsuit seeking a hand count of all ballots in the 2022 midterm election. The Supreme Court denied the request from Lake's attorney to review a lower court's decision on the legal fees. The suit was dismissed by a judge who found that Lake lacked standing to sue and that the lawsuit was filed too close to the election. KTAR has reached out to Kari Lake for comment. And now for a check on traffic from the Valley Chevy Dealers Traffic Center in Phoenix. We're seeing a crash at the intersection of 51st Street and Broadway Road. Also in Phoenix, we're seeing a crash on the right shoulder of the southbound I-17. This is at McDowell Road. Lastly, in West Phoenix, we're seeing a crash involving a pedestrian. This is at the intersection of 59th Avenue and Clarendon Avenue. And KTAR weather for the Valley, it's starting to feel a little bit more like fall. Overnight tonight, you can expect a low of 57 degrees. Tomorrow, you can say goodbye to our overcast skies with a sunny high of 77. Overnight tomorrow night, a low of 58. For the rest of this week, you can expect a high of 87 on Thursday and 86 on Friday. Right now, it is 73 degrees in Phoenix. I'm Anna Ulp on Arizona's news station, KTAR News.
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1: That time of the week, we talk all things military. That's Dan, military analyst of the business, retired major of the Army. Mike Lyons joins the program. And Mike, before we get into the military side of stuff, when it comes to the wars that are going on, obviously, Assal Nadan, they're going to execute him. Pete Hegseth would like to live stream it. To me, look, execution at this point in time with him, I don't think I really have any issue with that. I don't think anybody needs to see this. That's not who we are as a country.
2: Yeah, Chad, I agree with that. It's going to give him also what he wants. He wants a martyrdom. That's what it'll do. It'll be used as a recruitment tool. So that's, to me, doesn't make a lot of sense. You know, it's still somewhat unfathomable that, you know, that even happened, that we didn't have enough sense, enough emotional intelligence inside the military to figure out that guy and who he was and the level of murder that he committed there. But yeah, I agree. I'd rather not see that live streamed. I'd rather see Osama bin Laden type execution and then throw him in the water and that's it. That's how I would handle that.
1: I don't know if it's going to happen or not. Even Trump has some reservations about it. I think he thinks, well, that's a little even bit too much, you know, for me, but yeah, we'll see. Let's jump over to the Middle East right now. We have got the Houthis now are, I mean, they're in this thing. What they did with Riyadh the other night, they're not holding back whatsoever. And it looks like this place, I try to tell everybody, and you know this, man, it's close to exploding.
2: You know, there's this kind of false sense of certainty that it's going to be okay. And I think that the president continues to say things like, the war is almost over and you know, what's going to end very soon. I just really don't believe that anymore at this point. I think there's just too many other factors. And go back to the Houthis and that they could still mobilize. What, they killed 20 people at this airport, U.S. national. So what's the United States going to do about that? Usually that's all it took under President Trump. You know, you kill an American, then we get involved here. So who's funding the Houthis? Again, the fact that they could still make these kind of attacks, this has been going on years where they threaten the Red Sea. All these things make it to the point of you just don't believe it, that this is going to end very, you know, quickly, or people will all of a sudden flip a switch and things will change. So I think, you know, that this is expanded to the point where we've lost almost control of it. And the president, again, trying to get to the midterms to find out what he can do there and to see whether we hang on. But this, our enemies there are, you know, continue to stay one step ahead of us.
1: You know, you talk about losing control. What is losing control? I think everybody would like to know. I mean, I'm always curious, like, what exactly would that look like? And how does that play out across the entire region if thing were to go super side, Turkey, Egypt, what does that even look like?
2: Yeah, I think a lot of it just has to do with our assumptions that we made about how things were going to go just haven't gone that way, and they've gone in the opposite. So now we've lost all predictability about what actions and reactions are going to take. And so that to me is that losing control, about getting it bottled. And you know, the best foreign policy and the best thing is really just containment and just keeping it within a certain region. But it could break out. You still have countries like Syria that could go either way and can decide that you know, they're going to go on the side against Israel as a neighbor there. We're still moving different military assets in and out of that region there. So our assumptions about how the Middle East war has gone have not been very good. And usually a lot of it, I think, has to do with the fact that we just didn't finish it. We just didn't, you know, we started this military operation and didn't just keep the pedal to the metal and keep going after their capability to generate revenue. And now they still, you know, have been able to hang on.
1: Talking to Mike Lyons, our military analyst. We talk about all things military right now. Mike, Trump doesn't like Zelensky. I think some of that goes back to the call. But at the same time, seems to be cozying up with the Pooter. And I got to be honest with you, man. I'm not happy about that. I'm not comfortable with that.
2: I'm not either. I think it's likely it could be against the law based on things that have been passed. It doesn't violates the spirit of what we were trying to do with the sanctions on Russia. And if it's all about trying to drive down the price of diesel, well, it's just not enough. It's, you know, that commodity is just, you know, too small of an amount. And Zelensky, you know, continues to use his leverage of what he can do as he's trying to hang on there. The president wants that war to end, but he wants it to end in a manner that Russia clearly wins. And it's almost to me, it's a World War One scenario where, you know, he's just trying to get peace in our time. And that's not going to work in the long run, because it'll end up punishing Ukraine and not punishing Russia on some level. So I don't think that the president's going to get what he wants. He's not going to get the diesel, and I also think that Zelensky is going to continue to go. You know, calling for his ouster right now just again doesn't make a lot of sense. I mean, maybe when this conflict is over, he could get Winston Churchill right and moved out. But for right now, what that president has done to keep his country in the fight is just extraordinary.
1: You know, you and I, the minute this happened, we were talking about this weeks before they ever invaded. And then they go mm-hmm. and they invade. And you said, look, if we don't give them help, they're going to be wiped out. We gave them help. Mm-hmm. They fought. They're fighting for their lives. They're going after the money machine. That's what diesel and these pipelines and these refineries are. That funds the war against their own country. Any nation would do that.
2: Absolutely. And Russia has the advantage of still working with, you know, Chinese components on their drone technology that they're building. You know, what this conflict has shown is what really the future of drone warfare is going to be. You're seeing jet powered drones. I saw some stat about deploying a couple hundred every day. I mean, that's industrial kind of drone warfare at scale we've never seen before. That kind of autonomous systems that are out there that can loiter, that, you know, that don't, you know, have to be fed and watered and all the things that go into that are just kind of scratching the surface. And Ukraine's frankly running out of men. They're running out of people to fight, and they're running out of area there, which is why they're doing what they can to go deep inside. But if the United States decides to pull the plug on this, then it would be over pretty quickly.
1: What's your sense on that? Because, you know, again, I think Trump is doing everything reactionary. I think he's frustrated. I think he thought he could get this done in day one, and he couldn't. And when people call him out on it, he gets frustrated by all of these things. But, you know, the fact is I don't think that Russia should just be allowed to take whatever they want to take. And we could say why they did it, but the reality is you went into their country, so we Right. can't just allow that.
2: Yeah, and you know, I think we talked about too that this is a situation where likely that they eventually find their way into NATO. I mean, and I don't see why we wouldn't want that, because at this point, Ukraine is probably the strongest military that's on the continent there right now, and what they've been doing, what their industrial capability is, how it's become this testing ground for equipment and the like. So it is, the president just wants this to go away, but if he doesn't do something where Russia gets punished for it, then again, we've got a peace in our time, World War One scenario where it doesn't really end the conflict. I think it's going to look like Korea. I think there'll be this dividing line, and I think it'll be a ceasefire, but that'll be very tenuous going forward.
1: Talking to my clients, our military analysts, we talk about all things military. How are we looking when it comes to our ammunition, our weapons? You know, I mean, because one of the big things they talked about with this attack on the airport the other day in Saudi Arabia is they knew stuff was coming, but they chose, really, they kind of made a calculated decision. And I think people are going, well, is there enough stuff to protect everything?
2: You know, if there's one thing the Saudis had wanted and bought from us, it was Patriot missiles. I know over the past 20 to 30 years, in fact, and I'll never forget when I first went to Saudi Arabia, and as I was flying in, I just couldn't get over the amount of Patriot batteries that were surrounding the airports there back at the time. So they get air defenses. So I'm really surprised that that took place. I'm really surprised that attack, you know, happened, and they didn't have more or less, Iron Dome or something like that. I think that this is where Israel could step up and help Saudi. Like the whole linchpin, I think, to the Middle East is the Saudis and the Abraham Accords and getting with the Israelis and kind of figuring that situation out. Well, this is one place where Israel could help Saudi Arabia. So, they've got to protect that airport very clearly. And knowing the fact that the Houthis have this kind of capability that they'd overwhelmed, maybe they overwhelmed some of the air defense systems that are there, but they can't make that mistake ever again.
1: What's China thinking about all this? They're just sitting back watching, you know, us go through whatever it is that we're going through in this bizarre fight and battle. They're watching the Russians do their thing. What are they thinking?
2: You know, I had a kind of crazy talk last week with this guy. This PACCOM expert, and he's convinced more than ever that 2027 to 2030, there's this window that the Chinese will do something. They will go after Taiwan, and he felt that they're going to bring a fight to our homeland, but not not with tanks and infantry, but with cyber and go after our sewage systems and water supplies. I was somewhat taken by the level of detail that he had, that based on the planning that's being done right now for this. So I think, you know, we've got to, this is the paradox is we have to really prepare for this, that something really bad could happen. And that's these assumptions, and it still might never happen, but we can't get it to the point where it's like what we did to the Russians and it won't bankrupt us or anything. But the fact is China's still in the game. They provide satellite intelligence to Russia. They're helping them on the missile strikes that they're doing. But I think if you're the president, you've got to be worried about this China-Russia collaboration that's taking place, that's allowing this peace deal in Ukraine not to take place, and they're still sitting on the sidelines. But after this discussion last week, I'm going to be really looking towards what's 2027 and what that really looks like. What are the signs and signals that the Chinese are going to send that they're going to do something?
1: His name's Mike Lyons, retired major, best damn military analyst in the business, my man. You are the best. I appreciate you coming on. Thanks, we'll do man. It again next week.
2: Thanks, Chad. Thanks for having me.
1: Let's pivot from this to scary movie countdown number 14 today. 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
25: All right. Scary Movie countdown continues. Yesterday, number 15 was Sinister. Today, who do we have based on our scoring? Oh, that's right. Scoring. I'll tell you about the scoring in a second.
26: It's back to our favorite time of the year, where we count down the greatest horror movies of all time, from things that go bump in the night.
27: Footsteps in, but there's no footsteps.
26: And a fish in the sea that will give you a bite.
28: You yell shark, we've got a panic on our hands on the 4th of July.
26: And one who wears a hockey mask that's sure to give you a fright. To a madman with a chainsaw. And a young girl that has a visitor.

0: tea. All right, remember, the scoring goes like this. All right, so we put this together. Scientific-like. Possible 100 points. Scientific fear factor. Heart rate studies, suspense, jump scares, things of that nature, 25 points. Cultural impact, 25 points. Public reaction, iconic characters, etc. Box office success, 20 points. Okay, inflation, adjusted performance, budget efficiency, theatrical success. Influence on horror, new genres, filmmaking techniques. You know, people who go out and are, you know, imitating you. And finally, for the last 10 points, the legacy and staying power, critical reputation, rewatchability, etc. So today, when it comes to box office, man, there's very few that can equal what this did as far as return on investment. And that even includes this year's Obsession. Ooh. Number 14 today was the movie that I think, outside of maybe number one, scared me the absolute most. I mean, this movie, creep factor is tremendous. It was made for virtually nothing. I want you guys to think about that. Made for virtually $15,000. That's all this movie was made for. It was made in the suburbs of San Diego, California, by the director and writer, Oren Peli. Filmed in 2006. First festival screening was in 2007. But it didn't get its full release until October 16th, 2009, starring Katie Featherstone and Micah Sloat. It did $193 million at the box office, has absolutely spun several part four, different places. It's incredible. Supernatural, found footage, 86 minutes. Ladies and gentlemen, boys and girls, number 14 today is Paranormal Activity.
1: High def camera on. My girlfriend Katie, she thinks there's something in the house. I don't know.
2: You believe me, right?
1: Door's locked, alarm is on. If anything walks through here, it's gonna leave a pretty good footprint.
2: Oh my god.
1: Footsteps in, but there's no footsteps out. You cannot run from this, it will find you.
3: This woman, same things happened to her.
2: Oh, God. I feel it breathing on me.
1: Looks like something bit you.
2: You stop!

0: It was Oren Peli's house that it was filmed in. The actors used improvisation the entire time, pretty much it. Spielberg actually helped them change the ending. So they bought the movie, Spielberg's company. And the interesting thing about this is Spielberg saw it because the company wanted to change the ending and do a few other things. He said, make it more dramatic, make it scary, don't touch a thing, leave it as it is, because they wanted to have maybe a happier ending. I guess there's several endings they shot, and they went with that one. And here's the other thing, the way it got into theaters, you didn't see any of the trailer at first. What you saw was people freaking out, and then Paramount launched their famous Demand It. And it did. First weekend, $77,000. 4 weeks later, topped the domestic box office, $21 million. Through word of mouth. Your number 14 today, one of the best horror movies I have ever seen. Paranormal Activity. 323-538-2423 at Chad Benson Show is your X, Insta, YouTube, and all those other things. Will be live tonight on YouTube. If you want, join us. Appreciate that. Right around 8 o'clock Eastern. Helps us out here on the Chad Benson Show. Coming up, hour number two of the program. A lot of stuff to get to, including some fun stuff like we got your text messages, got a couple phone calls, but also Al Pitarelli is going to join the program. You don't know who he is, but I bet you know who Trans-Siberian Orchestra is. They're getting ready to go out on a massive tour, and he's going to come on, talk about how he was one of the co-founders, how they got to where they are to become the kings and in some cases the queens of the holiday season. He's going to join the program, talk about what they got cooking, and where you can get tickets to go see them. If you've never seen TSO, they are amazing. Plus, we'll talk more about midterms, a bunch of other good stuff on the way. If you're missing the show, grab the podcast. Hour number two is straight ahead. Chad Benson Show.
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2: From ABC News, I'm Dave Packer. The faithful are hopeful after it was announced by the Vatican today that Pope Leo was diagnosed with the most common form of non-small cell lung cancer.
3: Outside St. Patrick's Cathedral in New York City, the faithful gathering.
4: We don't know the future, but we, in our hearts, I know our hearts are with the Pope.
5: Pope himself said this was found early. The Vatican saying the pontiff underwent a brief period of observation following his surgery. He then returned to his room on the 10th floor of Gemelli Hospital and asked to have dinner.
2: ABC's Tom Sophie Burridge at the Vatican. Six Flags now announcing they've decided to close roller coasters similar to Goliath at other parks after a man fell to his death at Six Flags Over Georgia. ABC's Faith Abubi is outside that park.
6: A relative tells ABC News Kareem, an educator for the Atlanta public school system, was at the park with several family members celebrating his niece's birthday. He was sitting next to that niece when he fell. Other passengers on the ride say they tried to grab the father when he came loose from his chair.
7: We couldn't. We couldn't.
8: Could not. There was too much force to grab him.
6: A relative for Hassan Kareem telling me that he was a dedicated family man, a good man, she says. The entire family still processing his death.
2: Sources tell ABC News President Trump and his advisors are mulling over whether to no longer live stream Adel Hassan's execution. The concern that broadcasting the Fort Hood shooter's death by firing squad could supercharge anti-American propaganda. More missiles were intercepted around Saudi Arabia today as the Iran-backed Houthis continue to hit the country. Former U.S. Ambassador to Saudi Arabia Michael Ratney says the kingdom's banking on U.S. help.
9: The idea was never that they were in it on their own. It was that when the chips are down, the United States, their partner, their ally, would be there to support them. And this is just such a moment for them. They are being attacked directly by their enemy, and they have a strong expectation or hope that President Trump will join.
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10: KTAR News time is 8:02. I'm Anna Olp. The 65 campers stranded at the Cave Springs campground in Oak Creek Canyon since Monday morning due to a flooded bridge have now a clear path of exit. That's according to Tanya Hooper, one of those campers that was packing up to leave on Monday when a worker told them to keep their tent up because they'd been cut off from State Route 89A.
11: It's ecstatic. I never thought I would ever say I want to go home. I'm done camping for this trip because we're avid campers and we love it. This is our happy place, but we're ready to go.
10: The Coconino County Sheriff's Office was on standby to complete a food drop for the stranded campers if they were unable to clear the exit. And the City of Chandler's outdoor concert series returns to Veterans Oasis Park starting October 15th. The Sonoran Sunset Series brings live music and scenic desert views together for a season of free outdoor concerts. Events will take place monthly on the third Thursday from October 15th through March 18th with live performances from 6 to 7:30 p.m. Each concert will feature a local artist performing a variety of music styles, including folk, rock, and alternative sounds. For more information, go to chandleraz.gov and search Sonoran Sunset Series. And more fun, the St. Mary's Food Bank is offering the opportunity to earn free admission to the Arizona State Fair. While normal adult admission is set at $20, Feel Good Fridays will offer free admission to anyone who donates eight canned food items to St. Mary's. Starting this Friday, October 16th, admission time will be extended to 7 p.m. And now for a check on traffic from the Valley Chevy Dealers Traffic Center in Phoenix. We're seeing a crash at the intersection of 35th Avenue and West Greenway Road. Also in Phoenix, we're seeing a crash at the intersection of 51st Street and Broadway Road. Lastly, a crash on the right shoulder. This is on the I-17 southbound at McDowell Road. Other than that, your main valley roadways are clear this afternoon. And KTAR weather for the valley. We have some lower temperatures than normal for this time of year, and it's starting to feel a little bit more like fall. Overnight tonight, you can expect a low of 57 degrees. Tomorrow, you can say goodbye to overcast skies with a sunny high of 77 degrees. Overnight tomorrow, a low of 58. For the rest of this week, you can expect a high of 87 degrees on Thursday and a high of 86 on Friday. Right now, it is 70 degrees in Phoenix. I'm Anna Olp on Arizona's news station, KTAR News.
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1: All right, we could get to the politics coming up in a little bit, but we need to get to something serious, which we're going to start doing every single week. And it could be at any given time when we identify somebody, we have to talk about it.
2: Now it's time for Asshat of the Week. 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
3: Don't be such a dick.
1: Now you're saying chat. It's Monday. Who could have already achieved such glory to be the Asshat of the Week? Well, a guy in Britain did. Because, yeah.
4: In a scary scene, producing audible gasps from visitors.
5: Oh, no.
1: We're going up in Iowa, and they are, quite frankly, if I'm driving and I see that, woo, one of them. And it's like one of those electronic billboards. Do you remember the Biden pointing, said, I did that on all of the gas station pumps everywhere? It is Trump pointing at $5 gas, and on the other side it says pre-war $2.98. Groceries cost more because of Trump's tariff raised prices, and Republicans supported it. $43 billion on war, higher prices at the store. These are billboards going up all over the place, but right now 350 in Michigan, Ohio, and Iowa. You've got God knows how much money you're spending trying to take out Tallarico and hopefully get Ken Paxton across the line. And why? Because you didn't do what you were supposed to do. And because of that, you're paying the price for it. And you're probably going to pay the price for it. Do I know that the Senate is gone? I don't. I still think there's going to be some surprises, and I think it goes surprises both ways. I think you could see the Republicans winning maybe safely in Texas. Maybe Ken Paxton wins by 8, but then I could see another place where you'd lose.

0: midterms usually not kind for the party in power. And so conventional wisdom is you're going to lose some seats. But is it a tsunami? Is it a trickle? Is it a steady flow? That I don't know. I don't think anybody does, because there are days when I look and I go, I still think, you know, they're being undercounted in some areas, and you never know. But my big thing with this is where as much as the Republicans and the Democrats are fighting, and everybody thinks that the Democrats' enthusiasm is so strong against Trump, and you get that party in power, the other side's got more voter enthusiasm. I focus on independents and what your party is thinking. You're going to get the people that will, you know, crawl on the hot, you know, ground and glass for you. You're going to get those people. They're showing up. But those people that came out before, are you going to get them? And I think what you're going to see in some areas is, well, the enthusiasm for Trump at the edges, right? Democrat disdain bigger than Trump love. But when it comes in the middle, I think you're going to see a lot of Republicans who are either going to skip it or they're going to vote completely split ticket. And that's what the Republicans can't handle. They can't, not at this moment in time. So it's going to be interesting, no doubt about that. Meanwhile, Ilhan Omar, they finally got her. You guys know about her? Yeah. Look, I'm not a fan of the squad. I think she is what she is. She became a celebrity, the whole nine yards. We could sit here and talk about it all day. Do I think that this was targeted? Yeah. Was Trump targeted? Of course. This is now apparently what all modern politics is about.
1: Just months ago, in a series of social media posts, the president said Omar should be investigated for financial and political crimes, and that investigation should start now. In another, the president writing she should be in jail. Hours after federal agents searched the congresswoman's D.C. home, the president insisting he's not involved.
2: I think she's a terrible person, but that's really up to the DOJ. I have nothing to do.
1: In a statement, Omar calling it all political intimidation, adding, I will not be silenced.
0: Yesterday on my local show, people were super excited about this. They're like, yeah, we got her finally. And I'm like, what did you get? Well, she is, you know, she married her brother. I'm like, do you know that for sure? Yeah, absolutely. I know for sure. I was like, well, then they're fantastic. Then you got her. But what if that's not the reality of it? No, it totally is the reality. I'm like, okay, well, then I don't know what else there is to do. You know, some people are going to believe whatever they want to believe. And I've learned that in this business. Doesn't matter what you show them. Doesn't matter any of the stuff. People on the left, you could show them any of the stuff out there when Trump, in before he lost 2020, I don't care what anybody says, the stuff that fiscally, how the country was rocking, a lot of the stuff that you showed them that was BS, the stuff about Biden and allowing, you know, basically our asylum laws to be completely used against us. It didn't matter what you showed some people. They were never going to. And it's the same thing from the right. Doesn't matter what you show them at all. They're not going to buy into it. So we'll find out. Is this, to me, all about politics? Yeah. Does it mean that it's going to result in nothing? I have no idea. I think the goal is to get her out of Congress and to take away her citizenship. And that's the ultimate goal. I mean, Trump called her garbage last year. So, you know, I don't know what else to say at that point in time. Meanwhile, we move on from there to, I don't know what's going on at Six Flags all over the place. So you had the Six Flags in California, and now you got a Six Flags in Georgia.
3: Tonight, a tragic scene over the Six Flags Park just outside Atlanta. Cobb County officials confirming one person dead. An emergency taking place on the Goliath roller coaster. Video shows passengers on the 200-foot-high ride climbing down the stairs of what Six Flags bills as a hypercoaster that is an intense 70-mile

0: Our thrill ride that challenges even the bravest of the brave.
1: Someone's stuck on the ride, bro.
2: The Goliath Aztec Flags just launched a man out of his seat 3 times on our cart.
3: Yeah, it was apparently rather brutal. Came out of the seat and bounced, I guess, off the carts. It's awful. It is. But, you know, we want him big and fast, but apparently safe. That's what makes it exciting.
0: NBC affiliate 11 Alive in Atlanta reports that witnesses say a man fell and hit the ride several times. In a statement, Six Flags said, "We are deeply saddened by the guest incident at our park today. Our thoughts and heartfelt condolences are with the guest's family, friends, and loved ones."
3: It's a massive coaster. And we do. We want everything faster. We want it quick. I mean, we want to make it almost to the point where it's like a jet. Can you make it like one of those jets where you take off and maybe half of the people on the ride, you know, black out? I mean, we want that kind of feeling of fear, but we also want to be able to land it safely. And that's the issue here with this one. And the question is, this is two now with Six Flags.
0: It was just 2 weeks ago that Six Flags Magic Mountain in California announced the permanent closure of its roller coaster X2. That announcement coming after the filing of several lawsuits claiming the ride caused park guests severe brain injuries. In Georgia, Six Flags advertised its Goliath ride with the saying, "Take your screams to the extreme." That ride tonight, now the scene of thrill seeking, turned fatal.
3: Yeah, I would assume so. Oh, my Lord. And it happens. I mean, you know, there's a great book out there called Tragic Kingdom about the deaths that take place at some of these places. You have human beings, you have errors, you have sometimes stuff will malfunction. But, you know, in today's world now, everything is filmed. And so I'm sure this will come out much like what took place with the cat in the UK. And people are asking questions about that as well as more and more people are saying they're asking two questions. First, was he autistic? That's one of the big things you're hearing. Was this guy autistic the way he kind of approached the cat? But then they also said he was praying to the cat. And was he trying to get it for the gram? But another question, well, two other questions. One, if he was autistic, where were the people that were there with him? Which we haven't heard anything. And two, if he can get in, it's safe to say maybe the cat can get out. Yeah. See, the hippos, you could put up a wall just high enough for the hippos. They can't jump. But a cat, I've seen some of these things. Those cats can get up there if they want to. My cat gets into all kinds of stuff, and he's little. And he's nuts, but he's little. You don't think that cat could have gotten up? If he wanted to, now he's like, "Hey, what are you doing here?" Let's go British accent, isn't he? "Hey, what are you doing here? How'd you get in? I'm going to eat you in a second. I just want to know, how'd you get in? Did you get in this way?" Well, all right, then. It's supposed to be fun. Remember the movie Jurassic Park? When they said, well, when the ride breaks down at Disneyland, the pirates don't come off of the ride to attack the patrons. Yeah, well, this person went into the cage. That's an issue. And the other person, we'll find out in Georgia. 323-538-2423 at Chad Benson Show is your X, Insta, YouTube. Coming up, got your text messages. But first, Bulwark Capital. 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Lower risk, lower cost, lower volatility. Number one thing with Bulwark is risk management. And through their risk management, their fundamentals, that's where the growth becomes. 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
17: Chad, hey, this is Joseph in Alamogordo, New Mexico. I just wanted to reach out to you. A couple of months ago, I had broken my ankle and my knee. And was staying at my friend's house. Well, he had to go to prison and stuff, and his mom and sister were wanting to go ahead and sell this place, so they had to give me a 30-day notice, so they cut the power and everything. So I've been listening to the radio the last 12 weeks, and I have to tell you, thank you so much for being at least a voice of insanity, because I have to hear Riley, Chris Plant, Campbell, and the other guy, Cut One, Hate, Levine, and stuff like that. So I'm 57 years old. I don't play pickleball, but I do play a game called bocce ball. And bocce ball has been around about 3,000 years, and there was no bocce ball courts at all here in New Mexico. So I built one out in the front yard and been getting better and playing bocce ball and listening to your show in the morning. So I just want to reach out and tell you, thank you very much. And if you're ever in Alamogordo, give me a call and I'll buy you a beer. Thank you.
16: Appreciate that, my man. And if I'm ever out there, because I am a teetotaler, I'll let you buy me an iced tea and play some bocce ball, baby. Bocce ball is interesting. It's not pickleball, it's bocce ball. It's kind of fun if you never played bocce ball. When I was in Europe a couple times, I played bocce ball. And I think what he meant to say, I'm a voice of sanity in a sea of sanity. Is kind of where I'm going with that. I hope so. Or maybe I'm insane. You know what? I don't know at this point in time. I don't know. People texting at me as well. We got a lot more texts. First of all, a lot of people mad because I don't hate Tallarico. Really? Tallarico not that bad for Texas? Huh? You're a dumb Trump-hating liberal socialist. Okay, whatever. What do you say to that at that point in time? Is that what I am? My reply was, do you even know what a socialist is? Because I'm not a socialist, but do you have an idea of what that is? 323-538-2423 at Chad Benson Show. It is your ex, Insta, YouTube, Facebook, and everything else. I do love hearing from all of you right here on the Chad Benson Show. Probably not, but it just sounds like something that Trump would say. So I'm going to parrot it back. What? I'm going to parrot it back. Socialist, you're a socialist. What? That's what he said. He told me to say it. We got to have, that should be our thing now. To have the parrot, the political parrot. Oh, that's a good one right there. What do you guys think? Let me know. One of my favorite tweets I got yesterday is that I'm anti-white and I'm an anti-Semite. That was one of my favorite ones. So wait a minute. I'm anti-white and anti-Semite. Based on what? First of all, we haven't even talked a lot about Israel. Because what is there to say at this point in time? Secondly, how was I anti-white? I asked him, and his reply back was, well, you poke fun, essentially. You make fun of white people. I make fun of everybody. Rightly so. How can you not? How can you not? How can you not make fun of everybody and the situation we currently find ourselves in? How can you not poke fun at that situation, which is our political insanity that we currently find ourselves? What's the old saying? If you don't laugh, you'll cry. I think that's the best way to describe our current political moment. If you don't laugh, you will cry. But if you do want to reach out to us, I try to get back to everybody as best that I possibly can. So bear with me. But please, feel free. Reach out to us. Love hearing from you. At Chad Benson Show, X, Insta, YouTube, and everything else. We live tonight on the YouTube. Coming up, Al Pitarelli joins the program. He is one of the co-founders of TSO, Trans-Siberian Orchestra. They're getting ready to go on tour. He joins the program. I thought it'd be fun. Let's get us out of the politics and into some fun stuff. It's the holiday season. We'll do that straight ahead. Chad Benson Show.

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2: KTAR News time is 8:30. I'm Anna Olp. An update to a story we've been bringing you today. The stranded campers north of flooded Oak Creek Canyon are now being evacuated. Here's one of the campers who was stuck when Oak Creek Canyon covered the bridge.
3: We are actually breaking camp right now, and then we can roll out of here. My husband said that there was a couple of cars that already left. We just want to get out before more rain comes, so...
2: That's Tanya Hooper. Again, the stranded campers at Cave Springs Campground are now being evacuated. And the U.S. Supreme Court has refused to toss out the $122,000 in legal costs that lawyers for Arizona candidate for Governor Carrie Lake were previously ordered to pay. The fees were ordered to be paid over false and misleading statements Lake's lawyers made in a lawsuit seeking a hand count of all ballots in the 2022 midterm election. The Supreme Court denied the request from Lake's attorney to review a lower court's decision on legal fees. The suit was dismissed by a judge who found Lake lacked legal standing to sue and that the lawsuit was filed too close to the election. KTAR has reached out to Carrie Lake for comment. And now for a check on traffic from the Valley Chevy Dealers Traffic Center in Phoenix. We're seeing a crash on the off-ramp from the northbound State Route 51 at Highland Avenue, as well as a crash involving a motorcycle. This is at the intersection of 15th Avenue and Indian School Road. Aside from that, your main valley roadways are clear. And KTAR weather for the Valley, it's starting to feel a little bit more like fall overnight tonight. You can expect a low of 57 degrees tomorrow, a sunny high of 77 overnight tomorrow, a low of 58 degrees. For the rest of this week, you can expect a high of 87 degrees on Thursday, 86 degrees on Friday. Right now, it is 69 degrees in Phoenix. I'm Anna Olp on Arizona's news station, KTAR News.
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0: All righty. You guys know we like to do fun stuff here. It's the holiday season, kind of, sort of, the Halloween season. But you guys know what's coming soon. Trans-Siberian Orchestra season. Joining us now, one of the co-founders, lead guitarist, and yes, kids, can we just say this, the music director, Al Petrelli, joining the program. Al, you guys are getting ready to hit the road. You're out there working hard, getting this thing ready. First and foremost, what do you have planned for everybody this year?
10: Well, back by popular demand is the show, The Ghost of Christmas Eve. That has become so many families' favorite go-to holiday movie. People love the story. They love the happy ending. They love, like, the characters in it. They love everything about it. But that's where the similarities from, you know, previous shows are going to end, because it's my job musically to make it bigger and better and more dramatic and crazier than ever. And our department heads do the same thing. So if you've seen us before, I promise you this will be a bigger, better show than anything you've ever seen in the past. And if you've never seen us before, come check it out, because I love watching your jaw open and go, hit the ground and go, what was that?
0: How many people, like, so, because you're one of the founding members, right? You're the musical director. Mm-hmm. You do all this. You're one of the guys. I mean, when people talk about the guy, you're like one of the guys. It's like you see a lot of these bands now. It's nobody's in the band from the original band, but you're one of the guys. How many people are in the group?
10: Well, you got the 7-piece band, you know, 2 guitar players, 2 keyboard players, bass, drums, violin player. I think I did my math right, however many that is. You got 12 singers. Then you have a 10-piece orchestra. So at any given time, 25, 30 people on stage. You know, because, again, we're not playing one style of music. Sometimes it's just a straight-ahead rock and roll thing. Sometimes it's one of the great composers' orchestral movements, like, you know, Beethoven, Mozart, or Chopin. So at any given time, we need people up there to represent the song because we want to do it authentically. So having 12 people up there, we have a complete choir. We can accomplish anything we want. Or we could do a whole gospel thing, or it's just like a single vocal. So Paul designed this that it had no musical limitations whatsoever. If we want to go out there and play, we're going to play in whatever it is, and it will be authentic.
0: I love it. I love it. TSO, original band member, the man, the myth, the legend, Al Petrelli's joining us here because you guys are on tour. So you guys, I mean, this is the time of the year you guys are doing your thing. What do you got, like 56 dates and like 40 some days that you're going to, because you can probably have 2 shows in a day. How does this roll out? Do you guys practice this for several months, then hit the road?
10: Kind of. I mean, we start the planning, you know, and the talks start the second week in January. You know, so we get home, give or take New Year's Eve day, hang out with the families for a week, catch our breath, and it's like, all right, how do we make it bigger? How do we make it better? What worked? What can we improve on from last year? Like a Super Bowl football team. Not too different. Tear it apart, rebuild it from the ground up. And then by the summertime, we're talking about, okay, here's the song list, the learn list. You know, we'll get together with all the guitar players, the keyboard players will get together. You know, the singers will have their meetings, who's responsible for what. And then, you know, here, you know, where am I? The second week of October, I'm talking to you. Next week, I go to Omaha, Nebraska. And that's it. The crew and the band get together, and we run this 30, 40, 50 times until it's perfect. Because every show's got to be a perfect first show, whether it's opening night or whether it's like 2 weeks into it with you guys. My 14th show, your first show, and it will be a perfect first show in Nashville.
0: I love that.
11: the length of time that you guys practice is, so you talked about an orchestra. So does the orchestra travel with you full time, or do you have several different throughout the country?
10: No, over the years, it's been a lot more fun and more advantageous for us to play with people from the community. You know, to travel around with another orchestra, you know, it can get kind of pricey, you know, the bus, hotels, blah, blah, blah, blah, blah. And there's such great players everywhere that we want to include folks in your community. You know, I don't know how many of them have the opportunity to play the Bridgestone, but what a fun thing is to sit on that stage in front of 15,000 people, you know, in the middle of a holiday napalm drop, you know, with all the pyro and the lasers and all that. So they get to do something that maybe they don't do all year long, but they do it with us, and they've been doing it with us for years. So they've become part of the extended family as well.
11: TSO, Duchess to band member, Al Bocelli's with us, guitarist, original member, music director. When you guys, do you still, because I'm sure when you got into music, you weren't thinking, little Al's not thinking, hey, you know what? Can't wait one day to be known as the guy that goes around during Christmas time and the holiday times, rocking and rolling and putting together a giant show. You're probably thinking, I want to be a rock star, but it's a different kind of rock star that you are.
10: You know what? When I was a kid, I just wanted to play the guitar. So if you go back to when I was a puppy, you know, in the early 60s, you know, I saw the Beatles on Ed Sullivan. I was 2 years old in my Feety pajamas, and that was it. So I didn't really think about rock stardom was like such a, like I didn't even think in terms of that, you know, the Beatles and the Stones and, you know, those people like that were rock stars. You know, I just was comfy with a guitar in my lap. So, you know, when I discovered, you know, Jimmy Page around the same time I discovered maybe Larry Carlton, who was a big session player in L.A., or Tommy Tedesco and Jeff Beck, I just wanted to be good at something. And I had no idea what it was that I was going to do, but I knew I was going to do it with a guitar in my lap or sitting behind a piano. And I've been really, really lucky to do so at a pretty high level for a long, long time.
11: Who do you enjoy playing with? Because you play with everybody. That's what I love, too. Because, mm-hmm. I'm like, oh, that was awesome. And, like, he's played with everybody. Blue Oyster Cult. He's played with, you know, everybody. Asia. You played with everybody. Michael Bolton. Celine Dion. I mean, do you enjoy that part of the music side of stuff?
10: Yeah, absolutely. I mean, you know, I love interacting with musicians and making music. When you strip away everything else, you know, and I'm pretty sure you'll get a similar answer from most really true artists who are into it for the music and the art. The whole thing, the whole thing is sitting down and making music. Albeit creating something that didn't exist before, or playing a cover tune, and the interaction and the chemistry that occurs with live music is one of my favorite things to do ever. So, yeah, I loved every second. Yeah, I'll be honest with you, I didn't enjoy everybody's company all the time, and I'm sure they didn't enjoy mine.
11: Oh, come on, man. You can't just say that, Alan, not spill a little bit. You're like, oh, Celine was the worst. She used to come around and punch us in the throat.
10: No, dude, Celine was the greatest. She came out, sang a song in two takes and bailed and was like, what just happened? Oh, my God, that angelic voice coming out of her mouth. You know, listen, it is what it is. You put a group of people in close proximity, and all I care about is the magic and the beauty that comes out of playing this art form that I've dedicated my life to.
11: When you guys can do a Halloween one?
10: Yeah, you know, there's been talk about that. There's been talk about a lot of stuff. I'm pretty content with, like, making good music around the holidays because I don't want to kind of dilute what we're doing. I'd rather concentrate and do one thing great.
11: Have you thought about going, all right, here's the deal. We have Trans-Siberian, but we could have Transylvania Siberian Orchestra, and we'll start them earlier. We could just be, you could be the music director, and then, you know, have a group of folk.
10: Nah, I'll pass on that one, dude. This one is a full-time job, and I want to pay attention to this because, you know, listen, it's the holidays, and it's become a tradition, and it's become nostalgic, and it's become so many things to so many families. I'm okay. Leave Halloween to Tim Burton. I'll take Christmas.
11: Yeah, that Tim Burton character. And Danny Elfman. He likes to do that.
10: Oh, my, I love Danny Elfman. Oh, my God.
11: He's on that tour right now, and he's playing all the Oingo Boingo stuff, but he's doing a lot of Nightmare Before Christmas, too, which is pretty darn cool.
10: It's amazing. What is this? Every time it comes on the Disney Channel, I'm just like, I turn it up. I'm like, God, this guy's amazing.
11: Yeah, and yeah, look how ripped he is for like 70. Because for whatever reason, he feels he has to perform every night without a shirt.
10: And God bless him, he can.
11: Yeah.
10: Good for him.
11: Yeah, him
10: and listen, you know, he's the perfect example of longevity in a business that is not geared for longevity. So, you know, hats off, God bless you, continued success and great work. I mean, what a wonderful composer.
11: Al, as you guys move forward and you do this, and it is amazing, you guys start getting stuff together. How awesome it is, because this is one of those things where, you know, people worry about taking their kids and stuff, but you get mom and dad, grandma and grandpa and the kids there, and everybody can find something they love and fall in love with something about how big and magical it is.
10: Yeah. Well, you know, I appreciate you saying that because, you know, when we first started recording, we were selling millions and millions and millions of records without doing a show. And I used to joke with Paul all the time. I said, dude, we've become like the Steely Dan of Christmas. All we do is make records and people are buying them, you know? And then, like, somebody dared him to do a live show. And ever since then, people who came to see us maybe in 99 or 2000 with their kids, like you just said, now they're bringing their grandkids. So when I was recording this stuff, my kids would come with me to the studio, who, you know, little puppies back then. And now my grandkids are running around the house with their little Disney plastic guitars, you know, like hanging out, listening to, you know, 1224 Wizards in Winter and banging their heads at 2 and 3 years old. I'm like, this has become multi-generational for not only you guys, but for me as well and my family. And we're all celebrating it together because Paul O'Neill created an art form that didn't exist that people just want to get a piece of every year.
11: Talking to Al Pitarelli, who was one of the founding members of TSO, Trans-Siberian Orchestra, you know, you talk about that first show. Were you guys nervous? Like, were you thinking to yourself, okay, we've sold a lot of albums, but this is a different world, and it can't just be us going on stage and doing something. We gotta put something out here that's a show.
10: I didn't think of it in those terms until the downbeat. Like, it was like, okay, what are we doing? We're rehearsing the band. We're rehearsing, like, the string section. Got a bunch of singers. We wrote some music and some underscoring for the narrator to come out and recite the poetry. Yeah, this is going to work. And then the house lights went down at the Tower Theater in Philadelphia in December of 99. And when I looked out, there was an older couple, you know, wearing their crocheted reindeer sweaters.
11: As you do.
10: And there was... And like you do, and they were sitting next to a dude wearing a Slayer hoodie, and that's when I had a half a heart attack, going, "Uh-oh, who am I performing for?" You know, the older couple or the dude like headbanging, like who just probably seen me at a Megadeth concert. This might be a problem, and it wasn't. You put your head down, you play the songs, you let the narrator do his thing, let the singers do their thing, have the audience celebrate Paul O'Neill's story, and everybody had their fist in the air at the end of the night.
11: That
10: everybody
11: so cool.
10: From every walk of life, dude. So I was like, if this is what this is going to be, count me in. I'm good.
11: I love it. I love it. All right, Al, so you guys are coming out here, but you're going to be across the nation. People are watching us across the nation here. Tell everybody, they want to get tickets. They want to go see you guys. You guys are, as you do, you come on in, much like Christmas with the spirit, spirited up, and they want to get hold of tickets. What do they do?
10: Go to our website and go, it's trans-siberian.com. Or TSOtickets.com. And like I said, start there. And if it's turning out to take you to other sites, please stop, because this absolutely is not a mortgage payment. You know, it was never about the money with us. It was never about the money with Paul O'Neill. Come out and celebrate our holidays together like we've been doing for decades. And it'd be a lot of fun, especially in this economy. Be careful.
11: Absolutely.
10: TSOtickets.com, brother.
11: You are the man. We'll splash it all over the place. We appreciate you taking time out of your day. We know you guys are busy as you get ready to get on out there. And we look forward to seeing you here in about a month and a half.
10: I can't wait, brother. Respect always, and I'll see you soon.
11: Thanks. Love it. Love it. Al Pitarelli right there. Founding member. You know what? It is because our good friend Bell here, he enjoys Ghost. Is that the name? And who's the band? Rammstein. They're the Rammstein of Christmas.
12: Well, that Trans-Siberian Orchestra was born out of a metal band called Sabotage.
11: Yes.
12: And it was Al and another guy named John Olivia. And John has since passed away, but Trans-Siberian Orchestra has become beyond what anything Sabotage ever was.
11: Yeah. Yeah.
12: And they literally, they've sold more records as Trans-Siberian Orchestra than I think, you know, they even thought they could in Sabotage.
11: Yeah. Well, and you know, and you know, there's two bands, right? You know, there's two TSOs.
12: Yeah, there's two. Yeah.
11: For those of you guys who don't know, there's a TSO that plays on the West Coast and one that plays on the East Coast. They kind of meet in the middle kind of thing. And they're very open about it. You know, it's not like Gallagher and his brother Gallagher who stole his act. These guys are aware of it because they want to be able to hit everywhere they possibly can, and they just couldn't do it.
12: Yeah,
11: unless...
12: like when they're doing two shows, when they're here in Nashville, they're going to be doing two shows in Phoenix at the same time.
11: Yes, and they're in some areas, they're going to be doing like 50 shows in like 46 days. They're going to be doing two shows in some places some days. So they want to be able to split it up, and it's awesome what they do. And it's incredible. If you know, I've saw TSO a long time ago. They are, it's a rock opera for Christmas. Which is incredible. And they keep it fresh. And they love it, too. Because you know what, man? It's the right amount of fame. you're kind of really famous, yet you make a good living, and at the same time, you could go shopping by yourself.
12: And if you like a good rock show, you know, they do everything. They got the light show. They got the pyro.
11: Yeah.
12: They've got, I mean, they're all performers. It's not just them up there standing playing their
11: instruments. Oh, no, no. It is like you said, Christmas napalm everywhere. So appreciate him coming on. Check out tickets, trans-siberian.com. 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And like you said, we always talk about the insanity of ticket fees and stuff. Follow their stuff and you won't have to worry about that.
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0: Benson Show.
1: Yesterday, I heard this word from one of the youngsters at work. Now, this is a word that we have used. This is a word that has been used a lot over the last several years. But hearing it from somebody who wasn't a Gen Xer or even a millennial was rather interesting. But I think we can all agree, yeah, this is a real thing.
0: Now it's time for the urban word of the day. The young have a vocabulary all their own, and we break it down for you. It's called the urban word of the day.
1: Today's urban word, funflation. Now, some of you are going, oh, I've never heard that before. But a lot of you go, oh, I've heard that. So funflation, what is that? Well, the stuff that you want to do is expensive when it used to be not so expensive. Why is that? Because of funflation. Higher demand in some things, not enough stuff. But basically, the cost of life is getting more expensive, and that includes our fun, which absolutely sucks. But you know that. Your urban word of the day, funflation.
0: That was the urban word of the day. Now you know.
1: We were talking about, because we're getting ready to do a couple golf tournaments for charity locally. And this was the promo team. And one of the younger guys, he says, ah, it's that funflation. And I was both shocked and amused by it because we're having to move to a new place to do one of our tournaments because the other place is so ridiculously expensive at this point in time. And I'm noticing it everywhere you go. Funflation is a real thing, people. Just like inflation, funflation. You know what, though? Our funflation right here, this, all the stuff we got going on, totally 100% absolutely money back guarantee, even though there's no money, free. It's a promise we give to you every day here on the Chad Benson Show. Coming up, hour number three of the program. Counting down our scary movies. This one today scared the heck out of me. And I love it. Absolutely love this movie. It's number 14 on our countdown. We will discuss that. Our buddy Mike Lyons, military analyst, going to join the program as well. We got some what's trending going on, the latest news from all around the military, battles going on globally, and who knows what else we will find. But I bet it'll be fun, because remember, we're against funflation here. Hour number three straight ahead. 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
3: From ABC News, I'm Dave Macker. The Vatican confirming Pope Leo has lung cancer. On Tuesday, the Pontiff underwent surgery to remove the lower lobe of his right lung. ABC's Tom Sophie Borage is in Rome.
4: The Vatican is saying the surgery was successful. So, you know, we'll have to wait and see. We know now that Pope Leo is not going to be carrying out official meetings for the next week. He is expected to remain in Gemelli Hospital to recover from that surgery for about a week.
3: Cornell University now banning all fraternity parties for the rest of the year. This amid public outcry over an alleged rape inside a fraternity house in 2024. An investigation into alleged misconduct of a police officer in North Carolina may have uncovered a deeper problem within the department. Reporter Hunter Sains from ABC affiliate WSOC has the story.
5: Six Charlotte-Mecklenburg police officers are waiting to see if they'll be fired, all because of racist text messages. Sources say those messages included uses of the N-word and likened the officers to a Klan rally. Sources say the messages were found as the State Bureau of Investigation looked into former CMPD officer Seth Elliott, who was arrested in July for misusing flock camera information.
3: Kimberly Guilfoyle, the Trump administration's ambassador to Greece, has resigned. The news comes following allegations of misconduct by a political donor. ABC's Rachel Scott.
6: Guilfoyle forced out after a spate of embarrassing corruption stories, including an allegation she asked a Trump donor to pay her $100,000 Amex bill. New White House press secretary Katie Zachariah making the announcement.
7: We have asked Ambassador Guilfoyle to resign. She has been a wonderful asset to the team, and we wish her well.
6: About an hour later, the ambassador resigned, calling the allegations against her false
3: and vowing to vigorously defend her name and reputation. 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
8: KTAR News time is 9:02. I'm Anna Ulp. The 65 campers stranded at the Cave Springs campground in Oak Creek Canyon due to a flooded bridge now have a clear path of exit. That's according to Tanya Hooper, one of those campers that was packing up to leave on Monday morning when a worker told her to keep her tent up because it had been cut off from State Route 89A.
9: It's ecstatic. I never thought I would ever say I want to go home. I'm done camping for this trip because we're avid campers and we love it. This is our happy place, but we're ready to go.
8: The Coconino County Sheriff's Office was on standby to complete a food drop for the stranded campers if they were unable to clear the exit. And the City of Chandler's outdoor concert series returns to Veterans Oasis Park starting October 15th. The Sonoran Sunset Series brings live music and scenic desert views together for a season of free outdoor concerts. Events will take place monthly on the third Thursday from October 15th through March 18th with live performances from 6 to 7:30 p.m. Each concert will feature local artists performing a variety of music styles, including folk, rock, and alternative sounds. For more information, go to chandleraz.gov and search Sonoran Sunset Series. St. Mary's Food Bank is offering the opportunity to earn free admission to the Arizona State Fair. While normal adult admission is set at $20, Feel Good Fridays will offer free admission to anyone who donates 8 canned food items to St. Mary's. Starting this Friday, October 16th, admission time will be extended to 7 p.m. And the U.S. Supreme Court has refused to toss out The $122,000 in legal costs that lawyers for Arizona candidate for Governor Carrie Lake were previously ordered to pay. The fees were ordered to be paid over false and misleading statements Lake's lawyers made in a lawsuit seeking a hand count of all ballots in the 2022 midterm election. The Supreme Court denied the request from Lake's attorney to review a lower court decision on the legal fees, and the suit was dismissed by a judge who found Lake lacked legal standing to sue and that the lawsuit was filed too close to the election. KTAR has reached out to Carrie Lake for comment. And now for a check on traffic from the Valley Chevy Dealers Traffic Center in Phoenix. We're seeing a crash on the off-ramp from the northbound 51. This is at Highland Avenue. Also, a crash involving a motorcycle. This is at the intersection of 15th Avenue and Indian School Road. Lastly, in Tempe, we're seeing a crash at the intersection of Alma School Road at Rio Salado Parkway. Aside from that, your Valley roadways are clear. And KTAR weather for the Valley. Overnight tonight, you can expect a low of 57 degrees. Tomorrow, a high of 77 degrees with sunny skies. Overnight tomorrow, a low of 58. Right now, it is 67 degrees in Phoenix. I'm Anna Olp on Arizona's news station, KTAR News.
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1: We got an energy deal with Russia, even though we're not really supposed to do that, but doesn't matter because midterms and because Zelensky's a bad guy, so we gotta do that.
2: On Sunday, Trump claiming effective immediately there is an energy ceasefire in the war between Russia and Ukraine. Both parties have agreed. That came as a surprise to Zelensky, with a source saying he learned of it from social media. It comes after Trump announced a controversial deal with President Putin to lift U.S. sanctions and buy diesel fuel from Russia.
1: Yeah, which you're not supposed to do, but it doesn't matter. Trump doesn't care. And by the way, we talked about it last hour briefly. Congress is supposed to be the one that can do the lifting of the sanctions to do this. But as we all know, they've been neutered. They've been neutered. There's nothing left. They're all eunuchs. So because of that, he'll get away with this and siding with the Putin, right? And then on top of that, is it really a deal that got done? Because he announces stuff. And a lot of times it's all about the headline. It's not about the reality. It's about the headline.
2: President Zelensky says he is open to an energy ceasefire if Russia stops its attacks, too. President Zelensky even saying he's willing to hold new elections if Russia agrees to a total 60-day ceasefire. A spokesperson for President Putin rejecting that idea flat out. And Russia still hasn't responded to President Trump's call for an energy ceasefire.
1: And why would he? Now, Trump reportedly decided to make the deal with Russia because he asked Zelensky to stop bombing
3: a woman's makeup compact, a medicine vial with the partially legible letters UCA Pharmacy, Earhart lived in Toluca Lake, California, a human skull thought to be female near an old campsite on the island, a woman's partial shoe, and a sextant navigational box.
1: Man, that is a lot of stuff. And an ID that says Amelia Earhart. I mean, could it have been from a ship that crashed? It's a possibility. But it feels like there's already a lot of stuff there.
3: Amelia Earhart was on the faculty at Purdue University, which helped pay for her plane. Now, Purdue is funding the search. The 17 members will return to the boat at night, sleeping in these special pods below deck.
4: I think they're really excited about the prospect of solving a mystery that's been bedeviling the world for the last 9 decades.
3: And we could know within days whether Earhart's plane has been resting in that lagoon for 90 years.
1: Yes. Now, here's the interesting thing. First and foremost, who's paying?

0: decades.
1: And we could know within days whether Earhart's plane has been resting in that lagoon for 90 years.
2: Yes. Now, here's the interesting thing. First and foremost, who's paying for all this? And secondly, why are they sleeping on the boat? We'll get to that in a second.
1: If it is Purdue, the University Foundation wants to raise the money to then excavate that plane and bring it back to the university. That'd be a big job. But they want to bring it back to the university where its own airport terminal is named after Amelia Earhart. And by the way, Neil Armstrong also went to Purdue, so a very proud aeronautical heritage there in West Lafayette, Indiana. They would love to bring her plane back home.
2: If it is her plane. But then you're thinking to yourself, Chad, why did you say they're sleeping on the boat? They're sleeping on the boat because of the giant crabs.
1: No, we're talking about these monster crabs. That's why these guys won't camp on the island. These things are like 5 to 9 pounds, and they're meat eaters. I don't want to be anywhere near one of
3: like
1: these
3: New
1: crabs.
3: York City rat?
2: Yeah, huge coconut crabs. Massive, massive, massive crabs. And they are land-dwelling. And yes, they would probably take a bite at you. So they're like, hey, you know what? Maybe we'll sleep on the boat and go from there. We could see him. Here's the one thing. What if we find out it was her? I'm just throwing it out there. You know, I mean, it's better to talk about politics. What if they go, hey, you know what? We found her. Her and old Fred Noonan here, the guy that nobody talks about. Fred doesn't have an airport named after him, right? Fred wasn't hitching a ride. What if we find out they lived on that island for years and had chances to leave but decided against it because they've built a life there with their crab? Yes, they had a crab farm. They had a crab farm, and they were quite successful with the crab farming. I'm just saying, old Fred never got anything. But if we did, you know, it's like you ask the question, what's the big thing? Oh, we found Noah's Ark. And then, no, I don't think so. And then it was, where's Jimmy Hoffa? I think Amelia Earhart rises to that level. It rises to Hoffa for sure. Noah's Ark, obviously, they're looking for it, but, you know, they always think they found it. It always seems to be in the same place, but yet they can't. And now they're looking again there. So we'll see. But it's just a very interesting thing. Where would you rank Amelia Earhart and her disappearance? Because even my son and I jokes about this because he knows who she is, even though he doesn't know anything. I wasn't alive when she disappeared, but I know who she is. So very interesting. We'll see. Let me know. Speaking of fun and frivolity, because that was not fun, but it's interesting and fun that they're out there searching for her. Speaking of something that gets away from you, how about this?
4: Perhaps not many members of the Dayton Police Department have been able to yell those words before.
5: Is this your highest speed chase as a sergeant?
6: It might be my lowest speed chase.
4: Sergeant Sally Jones here was one of the officers who, in August, responded to complaints of a runaway goat who kept damaging cars and yards around an Ohio neighborhood. To be specific, he ran away from home at least 7 different times.
6: Some of the complaints were that he was jumping on cars, tearing up yards, things like that.
2: That sounds kind of crazy. It's not like Neil the Seal down under, who goes and destroys all kinds of stuff, but just because he can.
4: Sergeant Jones says they found him on a porch, and then it took 90 minutes of chasing him around before they finally got a snare on him. Then they transported him to the Humane Society of Greater Dayton, where Officer Jones actually had the responsibility of naming this elusive terror.
6: We got to the Humane Society and I said, oh, I've named him Cardio because that's what he gave me today as a joke. And they kept it.
2: Yeah. Cardio. The goats are hilarious. So where I go golfing, now they have brought the Nashville Chew crew in. And this is a guy who has a bunch of goats and is clearing brush everywhere. But some of them got that look in the eye like they're just waiting to get away from the dogs that are there and to get over the electric fence.
4: Well, when Cardio's previous owners declined to bring him home this time, that is when Cassie and Josh Keaton stepped in to happily welcome Cardio to their land with more than 50 goats.
7: He told us when he got here that he ran because he couldn't go back to jail.
6: Yeah.
2: He's on the lam. Oh, check.

0: Dad, what are you doing?
1: They've run a goat therapy program for years now, but they had actually just started a nonprofit recently called Delilah's Place to take in unwanted animals.
2: Eva, you checking them out?
1: In fact, Cassie says Cardio already has a girlfriend at his new home named Eva, and now when he has a chance to run away...
3: He had no intention of running away. He's found his herd.
0: Oh, he's found his herd. I'm going to start a goat rodeo. Goat rodeo. Little stories like that that make the day just fun. We can sit here and talk politics, and we do talk a lot of politics, but every once in a while, you got to start with a good and something ridiculous before you get to all the other crap that's going on out there, because there's plenty of crap, as we all know. Meanwhile, we haven't talked about Iran in a bit. We're going to talk to our buddy Mike Lyons coming up. And we're also going to ask him about the Houthis, because if you're not paying attention, the Houthis are throwing down when it comes to Saudi Arabia.
4: There'd be more overnight attacks on Saudi Arabia amid this escalating pressure on oil and gas prices. Overnight, President Trump speaking to Saudi Crown Prince Mohammed bin Salman. That's their first call since that massive Houthi strike on an airport in the capital Riyadh that left 13 dead. The president saying the Houthi rebels in neighboring Yemen are, quote, misbehaving very badly. The Saudis asking for U.S. military support in its war with the rebels. Trump now saying that might happen.
0: It might happen. It might not. I don't know. I mean, we have got a ceasefire, but like a memorandum of understanding that we're not getting involved in this here, because this is a battle of Saudi Arabia and the Houthis, and the Saudis have backed the Yemenis government. And the Houthis have pushed against it. So there's been a battle that's been going on a while. We move from there to what's going on, obviously, with Iran.
4: With the rebels also hitting Saudi oil installations, threatening another key waterway, Iranian strikes in the Strait of Hormuz, and of course, the war in Ukraine. It's the cost of shipping, insurance, and the impact on supply that's driving up those global prices of oil, gas, and other goods, which many people have noticed. The owner of one shipping brokerage saying it is now cheaper to book a SpaceX rocket launch than it is to sail a very large crude carrier from Houston to China.
0: That is nuts. We're hearing that some captains are demanding $100,000, not a month, just to maneuver through the straits. What do you think that gets passed off to? And then you've got, and we're going to ask Mike about this, the potential where everybody's like, Iran is broke, they've got nothing and all this stuff, yet we're seeing tankers and we're seeing certain things in Russia. And the question is, what's going on with that? We're going to ask him, our military analyst, about that coming up a little bit, because, yeah, that's a really good question to ask. Are they getting stuff through Russia and to Russia to help them ease some of their stress? And at the same time, what are they getting out of it? Probably munitions, drones, intelligence. It's all happening, people. It's all happening, and all the while this is happening, it's midterms. So talk a bit about that too. Coming up, a little what's trending. Our buddy Mike Lyons joins the program. And yes, number 14 in our horror movie countdown. We'll do that coming up in a little bit. But first, the one, the only, Prize Picks. 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

0: moving.
1: All right, it's funny. I was trending on this Tuesday in October. Started Yahoo. Yahoo. Number one trending thing, Selma Blair posted bail after a plane assault charge. Apparently she allegedly bit flight attendant, tried to open the door. Colin Gosselin, is that the one? Kate plus eight. Alleges abuse by mother. Bryan Cranston warns RJ, is it Meets? I didn't watch Breaking Bad. I know who he was. Passed away yesterday. Ben Affleck. U.S. envoy presses Ukraine to halt refinery strikes. The Brooklyn store is responding to the Kelly Clarkson feud, which is kind of hilarious. Best thing to ever happen in that store. Over to the magical world of Google. RJ Meets. If I'm saying it wrong, I apologize. Mita passed away. Selma Blair. Six Flags over Georgia. Yeah, that's not good. Bills with a win. Ilhan Omar. Diddy rushed to the hospital. Apparently he was in a scuffle. Was it the infirmary? I don't know. One of the... He went somewhere there was medical help for him. How's that? Kate Gosselin. Champions League. Champions! Lots of Rams stuff. Not go well last night for the Rams kicker, who I have a feeling today is probably looking for a new job. And finally, over to X. Talarico. Where was he? Probably a mental institution. That's what I heard. It's not true. No, it's true. Fake news. If you don't think it's real, you're lying to yourself. So true. 323-538-2423. At Chet Benson Show is your X, Insta, your YouTube, Facebook, and everything else. Love hearing from you right here on the Chet Benson Show. Pope Leo. Claude Code, user optimized AI agent teams with smart tweaks. Claude. Ukrainians, Black Sea, Minsk, NATO, Biden, who caused the war. He invaded Ukraine because he had to. You guys know this. Yesterday, they raided Ilhan Omar's house to get her.
2: It had begun in the early hours of the morning Monday, and when we got there, the street was blocked off. There was a police vehicle at one end of the street, a police vehicle at the other end of the street. They had pulled what looked like an evidence van right up to essentially the front of Congresswoman Omar's D.C. home, and about a dozen or so federal agents were going in and out of the home.
1: Which has to infuriate Trump, because he doesn't want this to be a situation where one of his favorite people is being investigated.
3: We're going to go the wrong way if we keep taking in garbage into our country. Ilhan Omar is garbage. She's garbage.
1: Well, there you go. You heard it right. Wait, what? Look, what's going to come of this? I have no idea. What is this? Again, is it that she married her brother? Is it that she lied? I have no idea why they're going after. It has to do, I'm assuming, with some sort of fabrication potentially on immigration stuff. But we'll see. She's an American citizen now. They would love to revoke her citizenship and send her back to Somalia. We will find out if that happens. And if it doesn't, people will complain it's the deep state. So there you guys go. Coming up, Mike Lyons joins the program. We're going to talk about Ukraine. We're going to talk about Russia, among other things. Straight ahead, Chet Benson Show.
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0: KTAR News time is 9:30. I'm Anna Ulp. An update to a story we've been bringing you today. The stranded campers north of flooded Oak Creek Canyon are now being evacuated. Here's one of the campers who was stuck when Oak Creek Canyon covered the bridge.
5: We are actually breaking camp right now, and then we can roll out of here. My husband said that there was a couple of cars that already left. We just want to get out before more rain comes, so...
0: That's Tanya Hooper. Again, the stranded campers at Cave Springs Campground have been evacuated. And the Arizona Attorney General Chris Mays is suing the city of Tolleson.
6: The lawsuit alleges that newly hired firefighters who quit the force within their first 3 years are required to pay the city a flat fee of $15,000. The city of Tolleson says this policy exists to reimburse the city for training costs and that it's not a flat fee, but a prorated figure based on the firefighters' length of service. Attorney General Mays' office says this is not a genuine attempt to recover training costs, but rather a penalty and a de facto non-compete clause designed to keep firefighters from leaving for a higher paying job. Dylan Nichols, KTAR News.
0: And now for a check on traffic. From the Valley Chevy Dealers Traffic Center in Surprise, we have a closure. The Arizona Department of Transportation says the northbound lanes of the Loop 303 are closed at Bell Road. They say this is due to a crash. There's pretty heavy medical response in the area. Also in West Phoenix, we're seeing a crash also with heavy first responder presence. This is at the intersection of 69th Avenue and Thomas Road. Other than that, your main Valley roadways are clear this afternoon. And KTAR weather for the Valley starting to feel like fall. Overnight tonight, you can expect a low of 57 degrees. Brr. Tomorrow, sunny skies with a high of 77. Overnight tomorrow, a low of 58. Right now, it is 69 degrees in Phoenix. I'm Anna Ulp on Arizona's news station, KTAR News.
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7: That time of the week, we talk all things military. Best damn military analyst of the business, retired major of the Army. Mike Lyons joins the program. And Mike, before we get into the military side of stuff, when it comes to the wars that are going on, obviously, Assal Nadan, they're going to execute him. Pete Hegseth would like to live stream it. To me, look, execution at this point in time with him, I don't think I really have any issue with that. I don't think anybody needs to see this. That's not who we are as a country.
8: Yeah, Chad, I agree with that. It's going to give him also what he wants. He wants a martyrdom. That's what it'll do. It'll be used as a recruitment tool. So that's, to me, doesn't make a lot of sense. You know, it's still somewhat unfathomable that, you know, that even happened, that we didn't have enough sense, enough emotional intelligence inside the military to figure out that guy and who he was and the level of murder that he committed there. But yeah, I agree. I'd rather not see that live streamed. I'd rather see Osama bin Laden type execution and then throw him in the water and that's it. That's how I would handle that.
7: I don't know if it's going to happen or not. Even Trump has some reservations about it. I think he thinks, that's a little even bit too much, you know, for me, but yeah, we'll see. So let's jump over to the Middle East right now. We have got the Houthis now they're in this thing. What they did with Riyadh the other night, they're not holding back whatsoever. And it looks like this place, I try to tell everybody, and you know this, man, it's close to exploding.
8: You know, there's this kind of false sense of certainty that it's going to be okay. And I think that the president continues to say things like, the war is almost over and what's going to end very soon. I just really don't believe that anymore at this point. I think there's just too many other factors. And go back to the Houthis and that they could still mobilize. What, they killed 20 people at this airport, U.S. national. So what's the United States going to do about that? Usually that's all it took under President Trump. You kill an American, then we get involved here. So who's funding the Houthis? Again, the fact that they could still make these kind of attacks, this has been going on years where they threaten the Red Sea, all these things make it to the point of you just don't believe it, that this is going to end very, you know, quickly, or people will all of a sudden flip a switch and things will change. So I think, that this is expanded to the point where we've lost almost control of it. And the president, again, trying to get to the midterms to find out what he can do there and to see whether we hang on. But our enemies there are, continue to stay one step ahead of us.
7: You know, you talk about losing control. What is losing control? I think everybody would like to know. I mean, I'm always curious, what exactly would that look like? And how does that play out across the entire region if thing were to go super side, Turkey, Egypt? What does that even look like?
8: Yeah, I think a lot of it just has to do with our assumptions that we made about how things were going to go just haven't gone that way, and they've gone in the opposite. So now we've lost all predictability about what actions and reactions are going to take. And so that to me is that losing control about getting it bottled. And you know, the best foreign policy and the best thing is really just containment and just keeping it within a certain region, but it could break out. You still have countries like Syria that could go either way and can decide that, you know, they're going to go on the side against Israel as a neighbor there. We're still moving different military assets in and out of that region there. So our assumptions about how the Middle East war has gone, have not been very good. And usually, a lot of it, I think, has to do with the fact that we just didn't finish it. We just didn't, you know, we started this military operation and didn't just keep the pedal to the metal and keep going after their capability to generate revenue. And now they still, you know, have been able to hang on.
7: Talking to Mike Lyons, our military analyst, we talk about all things military right now. Mike, Trump doesn't like Zelensky. I think some of that goes back to the call, but at the same time, seems to be cozying up with the Pooter. And I got to be honest with you, man, I'm not happy about that. I'm not comfortable with that.
8: I'm not either. I think it's likely it could be against the law based on things that have been passed. It doesn't violates the spirit of what we were trying to do with the sanctions on Russia. And if it's all about trying to drive down the price of diesel, well, it's just not enough. It's, you know, that commodity is just, you know, too small of an amount. And Zelensky, you know, continues to use his leverage of what he can do as he's trying to hang on there. The president wants that war to end, but he wants it to end in a manner that Russia clearly wins. And it's almost to me, it's a World War One scenario where, you know, he's just trying to get peace in our time. And that's not going to work in the long run because it'll end up punishing Ukraine and not punishing Russia on some level. So I don't think that, you know, the president's going to get what he wants. He's not going to get the diesel. And I also think that Zelensky is going to continue to go, you know, calling for his ouster right now. Just again, doesn't make a lot of sense. I mean, maybe when this conflict is over, you could get Winston Churchill right and moved out. But for right now, what that president has done to keep his country in the fight is just extraordinary.
7: You know, you and I, the minute this happened, we were talking about this weeks before they ever invaded. And then they go mm-hmm. and they invade. And you said, look, if we don't give them help, they're going to be wiped out. We gave them help. Mm-hmm. They fought. They're fighting for their lives. They're going after the money machine. That's what diesel and these pipelines and these refineries are. That funds the war against their own country. Any nation would do that.
8: Absolutely. And Russia has the advantage of still working with, you know, Chinese components on their drone technology they're building. You know, what this conflict has shown is what really the future of drone warfare is going to be. You're seeing jet powered drones. I saw some stat about deploying a couple hundred every day. I mean, that's industrial kind of drone warfare at scale we've never seen before. That kind of autonomous systems that are out there that can loiter, that, you know, that don't, you know, have to be fed and watered and all the things that go into that are just kind of scratching the surface. And Ukraine's frankly running out of men. They're running out of people to fight, and they're running out of area there, which is why they're doing what they can to go deep inside. But if the United States decides to pull the plug on this, then it would be over pretty quickly.
7: What's your sense on that? Because, you know, again, I think Trump is doing everything reactionary. I think he's frustrated. I think he thought he could get this done in day one and he couldn't. And when people call him out on it, he gets frustrated by all of these things. But, you know, the fact is I don't think that Russia should just be allowed to take whatever they want to take. And we could say why they did it. But the reality is you went into their country. So we right. can't just allow that.
8: Yeah. And, you know, I think we talked about, too, that this is a situation where likely that they eventually find their way into NATO. I mean, and I don't see why we wouldn't want that, because at this point, Ukraine is probably the strongest military that's on the continent there right now. And what they've been doing with their industrial capability is how it's become this testing ground for equipment and the like. So it is, you know, the president just wants this to go away. But But if he doesn't do something where Russia gets punished for it, then again, we've got a peace in our time, World War One scenario where it doesn't really end the conflict. I think it's going to look like Korea. I think there'll be this dividing line, and I think it'll be a ceasefire. But that'll be very tenuous going forward.
7: Talking to Mike Lyons, our military analyst, we talk about all things military. How are we looking when it comes to our ammunition, our weapons? You know, I mean, because one of the big things they talked about with this attack on the airport the other day in Saudi Arabia is they knew stuff was coming, but they chose, really, they kind of made a calculated decision. And I think people are going, well, is there enough stuff to protect everything?
8: You know, if there's one thing the Saudis had wanted and bought from us, it was Patriot missiles. I know over the past 20 to 30 years, in fact, and I'll never forget when I first went to Saudi Arabia, and as I was flying in, I just couldn't get over the amount of Patriot batteries that were surrounding the airports there back at the time. So they get air defenses. So I'm really surprised that that took place. I'm really surprised that that attack, you know, happened, and they didn't have, you know, more or less, Iron Dome or something like that. I think that this is where Israel could step up and help Saudi. Like the whole linchpin, I think, to the Middle East is the Saudis and the Abraham Accords and getting with the Israelis and kind of figuring that situation out. Well, this is one place where Israel could help Saudi Arabia. So, they've got to protect that airport very clearly. And knowing the fact that the Houthis have this kind of capability that they overwhelmed, maybe they overwhelmed some of the air defense systems that are there, but they can't make that mistake ever again.
7: What's China thinking about all this? They're just sitting back watching, you know, us go through whatever it is that we're going through in this bizarre fight and battle. They're watching the Russians do their thing. What are they thinking?
8: You know, I had a kind of crazy talk last week with this guy, who's this PACCOM expert, and he's convinced more than ever that 2027 to 2030, there's this window that the Chinese will do something. They go after Taiwan, and he felt that they're going to bring the fight to our homeland, but not with tanks and infantry, but with cyber and go after our sewage systems and water supplies. I was somewhat taken by the level of detail that he had, that based on the planning that's being done right now for this. So I think, you know, we've got to, this is the kind of the paradox is we have to really prepare for this, that something really bad could happen. And that's these assumptions, and it still might never happen, but we can't get it to the point where it's like what we did to the Russians and it won't bankrupt us or anything. But the fact is China's still in the game. They provide satellite intelligence to Russia. They're helping them on the missile strikes that they're doing. But I think if you're the president, you've got to be worried about this China-Russia collaboration that's taking place, that's allowing this peace deal in Ukraine not to take place, and they're still, you know, sitting on the sidelines. But after this discussion last week, I'm going to be really looking towards what's 2027 and what that really looks like. What are the signs and signals that the Chinese are going to send that they're going to do something?
7: His name's Mike Lyons, retired major, best damn military analyst in the business, my man. You are the best. I appreciate you coming on.
8: Thanks,
7: we'll do
8: man.
7: It again next week.
8: Thanks, Chad. Thanks for having me.
7: We're going to wrap it up with a horror movie countdown number 14 straight ahead. First, Bulwark Capital. 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Why? 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
7: All right, coming up, scary movie countdown number 14. We wrap it up here on this Tuesday. 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
0: Yeah. The Chad Benson Show.
7: As we march to number one on our scary movie countdown, we go from number 15, Sinister, to a new movie that was made for virtually nothing and was huge, massive, incredible, and string and baby powder scared the boo out of me. 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
14: It's back to our favorite time of the year, where we count down the greatest horror movies of all time, from things that go bump in the night.
17: There's footsteps in, but there's no footsteps in.
14: And a fish in the sea that will give you a bite.
23: You yell shark, we've got a panic on our hands on the 4th of July.
14: And one who wears a hockey mask that's sure to give you a fright. To a madman with a chainsaw. Young girl that has a visitor.

0: Number 40.
1: All right, remember, the scoring goes like this. All right, so we put this together. Scientific-like. Possible 100 points. Scientific fear factor. Heart rate studies, suspense, jump scares, things of that nature, 25 points. Cultural impact, 25 points. Public reaction, iconic characters, etc. Box office success, 20 points. Okay, inflation, adjusted performance, budget efficiency, theatrical success. Influence on horror, new genres, filmmaking techniques. People who go out and are, imitating you. And finally, for the last 10 points, the legacy and staying power, critical reputation, rewatchability, etc. So today, when it comes to box office, man, there's very few that can equal what this did as far as return on investment. And that even includes this year's Obsession.
0: Ooh.
1: Number 14 today was the movie that I think, outside of maybe number one, scared me the absolute most. I mean, this movie, creep factor is tremendous. It was made for virtually nothing. I want you guys to think about that. Made for virtually $15,000. That's all this movie was made for. It was made in the suburbs of San Diego, California, by the director and writer, Oren Peli. Filmed in 2006. First festival screening was in 2007. But it didn't get its full release until October 16th, 2009. Starring Katie Featherstone and Micah Sloat. It did $193 million at the box office. Has absolutely spun several part deux, part three, part four, different places. It's incredible. Supernatural, found footage, 86 minutes. Ladies and gentlemen, boys and girls, number 14 today is Paranormal Activity.
2: Got a high def camera on my girlfriend Katie. She thinks there's something in the house. I don't know.
3: You believe me, right?
2: Doors are locked, alarm is on. If anything walks through here, it's going to leave a pretty good footprint.
3: Oh my god.
2: There's footsteps in, but there's no footsteps out. You cannot run from this, it will follow you.
4: This woman, same things happen to her.
3: Oh god.
2: Looks like something bitty.
3: You stop following me with the camera.
2: I'm in control.

0: It was Oren Peli's house that it was filmed in. The actors used improvisation the entire time, pretty much it. Spielberg actually helped them change the ending. So they bought the movie, Spielberg's company. And the interesting thing about this is Spielberg saw it because the company wanted to change the ending and do a few other things. He said, make it more dramatic, make it scary, don't touch a thing, leave it as it is, because they wanted to have maybe a happier ending. I guess there's several endings they shot and they went with that one. And here's the other thing, the way it got into theaters, you didn't see any of the trailer at first. What you saw was people freaking out, and then Paramount launched their famous Demand It. And it did. First weekend, $77,000. 4 weeks later, topped the domestic box office, $21 million through word of mouth. Your number 14 today, one of the best horror movies I have ever seen, Paranormal Activity. 323-538-2423 at Chad Benson Show is your X, Insta, YouTube, and all those other things. Will be live tonight on YouTube if you want. Join us. Appreciate that. Right around 8 o'clock Eastern. Helps us out here on the Chad Benson Show. As we wrap up this show today, as we do pretty much every single day, our buddy Rodney, well, he gives us words of wisdom.
1: I don't know who needs to hear this, but no. That's a horrible idea. Don't do it. But if you're going to do it, have a lot of fun. Take some pictures. Okay, bye.
0: Couldn't agree more, Rodney. Couldn't agree more. You guys, join us tonight, 8 o'clock on the old YouTube. We're going to be live. Have a blessed and amazing rest of your Tuesday.
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0: Tuesday, eat some tacos. We'll do it again tomorrow. Back with One Hit Wonder Wednesday and number 13 in the Scary Movie Countdown. As always, Night Night Jack.
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9: From ABC News, I'm Dave Packer. Pope Leo has been diagnosed with adenocarcinoma, the most common form of non-small cell lung cancer. ABC foreign correspondent Tom Sophie Borage has more from the Vatican.
10: Experts say what likely happened in that operating room, doctors performing minimally invasive camera-guided surgery, rapidly freezing, slicing, and analyzing the portion of the lung removed during surgery to provide immediate feedback to the surgical team while awaiting further information about what was removed. ABC News medical correspondent Dr. Darian Sutton.
11: In cases where this type of cancer is caught early, patients have the chance of living long, fruitful lives after their diagnosis. Surviving cancer and even thriving.
10: Experts say surgery could be curative since they found the growth early in a specific location.
9: The man killed while riding a roller coaster at Six Flags over Georgia has now been identified as 42-year-old Hassan Karim. ABC's Faith Abube.
12: Witnesses tell ABC News that one of the restraints unlatched. While it's unclear what led to the deadly incident, Six Flags now saying they will temporarily close 9 other similar roller coasters across the U.S. and Canada out of an abundance of caution.
9: 40 to life. That's what Dwayne Keefe D. Davis received in a Las Vegas courtroom Tuesday for his part in orchestrating the 1996 killing of rap icon Tupac Shakur. He's the only person ever charged in Shakur's death. Derek Lee Massive Stanton Jr., former member of the Digital Underground, says this should only be the start.
13: Frankly, justice hasn't been served. I say justice hasn't been served because there are more conspirators in the murder of Tupac Shakur. This was a planned attack against one of our most prolific artists and black human beings.
9: In a victory for media organizations, a federal judge Tuesday extended an order blocking the Trump administration from banning reporters from CNN, MSNBC, and Politico from the White House. You're listening to ABC News.
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14: KTAR News time is 10:02. I'm Anna Ulp. The 65 campers stranded at the Cave Springs campground in Oak Creek Canyon due to a flooded bridge have now a clear path of exit. That's according to Tanya Hooper, one of those campers that was packing up to leave on Monday morning when a worker told her to keep her tent up because she'd been cut off from State Route 89A.
15: I never thought I would ever say I want to go home. I'm done camping for this trip because we're avid campers and we love it. This is our happy place, but we're ready to go.
14: The Coconino County Sheriff's Office said they were on standby to complete a food drop for the stranded campers if they were unable to clear the exit. And the Arizona Attorney General Chris Mays is suing the city of Tolleson.
16: The lawsuit alleges that newly hired firefighters who quit the force within their first 3 years are required to pay the city a flat fee of $15,000. The city of Tolleson says this policy exists to reimburse the city for training costs and that it's not a flat fee, but a prorated figure based on the firefighters' length of service. Attorney General Mays' office says this is not a genuine attempt to recover training costs, but rather a penalty and a de facto non-compete clause designed to keep firefighters from leaving for a higher-paying job. Dylan Nichols, KTAR News.
14: The U.S. Supreme Court has refused to toss out the $122 in legal costs that lawyers for Arizona candidate for Governor Carrie Lake were previously ordered to pay. The fees were ordered to be paid over false and misleading statements Lake's lawyer made in a lawsuit seeking a hand count of all ballots in the 2022 midterm election. The Supreme Court denied the request from Lake's attorney to review a lower court's decision on the legal fees. The suit was dismissed by a judge who found that Lake lacked standing to sue, and the lawsuit was filed too close to the election. KTAR has reached out to Carrie Lake for comment. And now for a check on traffic from the Valley Chevy Dealers Traffic Center. We are in surprise. We do have some pretty heavy backup due to a closure. The Arizona Department of Transportation says the northbound lanes of the Loop 303 are closed. This is at Bell Road due to a crash with medical response. It does look like that traffic is backed up all the way to Greenway Road. We're also seeing a crash on the westbound Loop 101 Pima Freeway up in the North Valley. This is at the intersection with State Route 51. Lastly, in West Phoenix, we're seeing a crash at the intersection of 69th Avenue and Thomas Road. And KTAR weather for the Valley. Overnight tonight, a low of 57 degrees. Tomorrow, sunny skies with a high of 77. Overnight tomorrow, a low of 58. And looking ahead the rest of this week, you can expect a high of 87 on Thursday and 86 on Friday. Right now, it is 68 degrees in Phoenix. I'm Anna Olp on Arizona's news station, KTAR News.
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0: Welcome back to the Ramsey Show in the Fairwinds Credit Union studio. I'm Dave Ramsey, your host. 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Lock in $100 worth of free bonus items that include the enhanced audiobook, early access to the ebook delivered 2 weeks early, and instant access to the exclusive video, Dr. John Deloney, on connected communication. And that comes from the marriage and money event that he and Rachel have done. So you don't want to miss out on any of this. Jay is in Canada. Hi, Jay. How are you?
1: I'm fine, thank you. How are you?
0: Better than I deserve. What's up?
1: I appreciate you taking my call, and I'm looking forward to hearing your perspective. I own a construction company and a development company here in our province that I essentially started from nothing in 2021. We generated about $128,000 in revenue for the first year, and now we're forecasting about $30 million in our fiscal year. We've achieved this through disciplined cash management, carefully structured contracts, being very deliberate, not overextending, et cetera, and just managing our money almost weekly. And today we have good cash reserves. Our vendors are paid up to current at the end of every month. And our goal is to eventually have enough cash reserves to cover any outstanding debts on our books.
0: Well done.
1: But thank you. With that, we believe we've actually accomplished a lot of it with very little debt and just utilized our other companies to use essentially self-fund. But over the years, several advisors and other business individuals have encouraged us to develop a strong commercial banking relationship to essentially pursue operating line of credit and basically to allow our company to grow. We tried that for a while to engage with the banks, but because we didn't borrow, they didn't seem interested until all of a sudden the company's bigger. We're trying to find out now, are we missing something? Several advisors have encouraged us to do this. Should we be pursuing it to grow our company?
0: Yeah, the only thing you're missing is firing those advisors. Because you're way smarter than they are. You have organically grown a company from $128,000 to $30 million in 5 years. That's called stud.
2: And you owe nobody anything, brother.
0: You don't need any advisor. You need a T-shirt that says Defiant

0: to grow a company when you've organically grown it with organic cash that fast? This is a moron. 80% of the small businesses in America fail. Number one cause of failure is cash flow shortage. Definition of cash flow shortage is caused by two things. One is they screw up their tax planning and get behind with a stupid government. And two is they go into debt. And as soon as there's a pinch, as soon as there's a slowdown in their space, they get run out of business because they owe the bank, because the bank owns their butt. And I'm not selling my butt to the bank. No, man, you've won. End of story. Touchdown. I'll tell you, Ramsey started on a card table in my living room 38 years ago. We've never borrowed a dime, and we'll do $300 million in revenue this year. 100% of it is like you've done it. Tough contract management, cash management, retained earnings, and organically poured our profits back into growth.
1: Yep.
0: And we don't buy it if we can't pay for it. And you know who goes broke faster? There's two areas of business that are the fastest going broke. The highest probability of failure, a stupid restaurant, and people in the construction and real estate development business.
1: Yeah.
0: They die like flies as soon as the economy shifts.
1: Mm.
0: You've seen it because you were in the business as an employee before you started this, weren't you?
1: Yep, for about 25 years.
0: You had to have some experience to be able to do this as fast as you did it. You didn't just make this all up in the last 4 years. So that's how I know that. So you've seen it. These guys, they over leverage, betting on the lots are going to sell. We're going to develop this. We're going to plat it out. It's going to sell out. And then the economy slows down for whatever reason. Somebody says something like COVID, and everybody freezes and runs and hides in their basement. And the whole stinking thing shuts down, and you're bankrupt if you owe a bank.
1: I would agree.
0: But you're not bankrupt. And guess what else? No. You'll be buying out your competitors at pennies on the dollar when they all hit the wall.
1: Yeah. Is there a point where maintaining a level of financial independence becomes too conservative and it slows down your growth?
0: It does slow down your growth, but it increases your sustainability. It's a trade-off.
1: Okay.
0: Debt equals risk.
1: Okay.
0: And debt speeds up your growth, but increases your risk more than it speeds up your growth.
1: Okay.
2: And let me challenge you on the word growth.
0: Dude.
2: Like, for what?
0: What kind of hockey stick do you want? Look at your growth.
1: Well, I think what happens is, as larger projects, so we've been blessed with great projects and great clients, and so we focus on the clients.
0: Yeah.
1: But as a larger project comes, like we had one that came and it really changed the trajectory of our company, and we structured our contracts accordingly.
0: Exactly.
1: And now we're being asked about the next step. So it's another structure to ensure there's cash flow because we don't ever want to not pay people.
0: Yes, exactly.
1: And so
0: you're doing it perfectly. And sometimes you walk away from a deal, all right?
1: Yes.
0: Because of that. So we had a large household name retailer come to us about 15 years ago and say, we want a custom made for our brand, white label brand with Ramsey on it, package of your goodies. I'll just call it that. Okay. And we said, yeah. And it was a $10 million order in the days that we were about a $30 or $40 million business. So it was a game changer. It was a major deal. Right. And we're all excited and dancing in the streets and popping champagne corks and everything else. And then they sent in the contracts, and the contracts said they had full returns. So translation, we do $10 million worth of product, send it, put it on their shelves with their $8 an hour shelf organizing guy, and he puts it in the back of the shelf instead of the front of the shelf. Nobody buys it, and they send it all back to us and want all of their money refunded.
1: Mm.
0: And guess what that stuff's worth because I got their name on it? Nothing.
1: Yeah.
0: It goes into a dumpster. And so I'm like, guys, we can't do this. And we walked away from the deal because the terms of the deal made it suicidal.
1: Gotcha.
0: And, but that didn't have anything to do with borrowing money, but that's you negotiating that bid or walking away from it because all business is not good business. Please, man, please, please. You are doing so good. Trust you. You're the smartest guy in this whole conversation, not any of the people you're talking to, and certainly not some stupid butt banker. Wow, you are incredible. Keep it up. Hey, guys,

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0: We're going cruising. Yeah, baby. You going to go with us? Come on, man. Listen, if you're baby step four or beyond, which means you're out of debt, everything but the house, and have your emergency fund, that's when we tell people, baby steps four, five, six, and seven. Seven is you're 100% debt-free. That it's time to go on vacation, buy an upgrade car, as long as you're paying cash for it and hitting your other goals, that we go from intense to intentionality. So if you're baby step four and beyond, we want you to join us for the Live Like No One Else cruise, because we teach people to live like no one else so that later they can live and give like no one else. I'll be there along with my wife and Rachel Cruz and Dr. John Deloney and George Camel and Jade Warshaw, and Natalie Grant will be our special musical guest, Grammy Award-winning Christian artist, absolutely incredible lady. We have incredible events on the ship the entire time. Each of us will be speaking and teaching, and instead of having shows every night, you got us. Okay, that's what's going on. And that will be like doing Smart Money Happy Hour, and Rachel and John are going to do a money and marriage thing, and we're going to do an entree leadership thing, and then I'm going to be talking about legacy and what happens with wealth and your kids, and we're going to work you through all that stuff. So those of you that are hitting some other, you're hitting some other gears here, we're going to give you a place to celebrate that, have a milestone, and continue learning on the next part of your journey. So Western Caribbean on the Holland America, which is not the Walmart of the seas. This is the good stuff. I don't go on the cheap cruises, okay? I'm a snob. So we're going to Grand Cayman, Cozumel, Half Moon Cay, Jamaica. Sweet! And this ship is incredible. And we'll do the world's largest debt-free screen while you're on there, too. It's pretty cool. And very neat. And just incredible. We're going to, each of us will be doing stuff, pop-up stuff all throughout the week. We're going to be on the ship with you the whole time, and we're not jumping in, jumping out. We're going to be there, and we want to walk with you and have you enjoy this. So your baby step four beyond March 14th through the 21st, there is a few cabins left. We can still get you on. The last cruise we did was a complete sellout. This one we expect to be as well. We've got from now until March to make that happen, but I don't think it's going to be anywhere near that long. So if you want a cabin, you should put down a deposit now. Check it out right now. March 14 through 21, next fall, next spring, we want you to go with us on the Holland America. It's absolutely incredible. The Live Like No One Else cruise. Check it out at RamseySolutions.com or click the notes and click the link in the show notes. Princess is in Fort Campbell. Hi, Princess. How are you?
1: Hi, Dave. Hi, John. Okay. My question is that my husband is getting out of the military. We just started working the baby steps back in October, so it's been about a year now, and has $21,839 on a car loan. That's the rest of our debt. But we stopped paying off our debt because since he's transitioning out and he's not retiring, he's just separating from the military, we started saving an emergency fund so that way, like, if it's hard to get a job or
0: when does he leave the military?
1: So March 2027.
0: Okay, and what does he make now?
1: $1,900 the first and the 15th.
0: Okay, $4,000 a month. So he's making us like $60,000 a year. Okay, so what's he going to do with his life now that he's not in the military starting in March?
1: So he's doing an internship right now for welding. So he'll be going into an apprenticeship for welding.
0: And what will that pay?
1: We're not sure. We don't really know.
0: Then why are you doing it?
1: Well, he wants to get out.
0: Well, that's asinine. I'm going to take a job and I don't know what it pays? Of course you know what it pays, or you wouldn't be doing it.
1: Okay.
0: Right? I want to know what it pays. By the way, welders can make $100,000 a year in the right situation, but they can also make nothing because they didn't have a plan. So I want you, I mean, he's doing an apprenticeship from now until March. He ought to be ready to go to work in March. And what's he going to get paid, and who's he going to go to work for? I'm sorry?
1: Right now, he's just learning about, like, doing an internship, learning about welding while he's still in the military.
0: I know.
1: But when he gets out, they're going to put him with the union.
0: Why?
1: I guess that's how it works.
0: No.
1: We're not sure.
0: No, there's welders that are non-union, and there's welders that are union. Okay, so here, this is the core problem. This is what I was driving at. This is why I was asking all these questions. The way you're describing, he's going to come out of the military and make absolute, and you're planning for him to make absolutely no money. Bad plan. Okay. I want him to get a raise the first day he's not in the military anymore. That's a better plan.
1: Mm-hmm.
0: He needs to do something different, either non-union or non-welding. I don't care. But he needs to go do something with his life that gives him instant money the day he leaves the military. You have freaking 7 months to plan this. But it's going to happen to you if you don't happen to it. So y'all need to get like proactive on this. And then the car is not a concern. See, you're planning to fail. I've got to pile up savings, and do I sell my car to get ready to be homeless? You know, do you work?
1: No, I'm staying at home with the children.
0: How many children?
1: I have 3 children, a 6, 4, and 18-month-old.
0: Wow, you got your hands full. Okay, so we need to have a talk tonight, you and him, that says we need a better plan. A plan where we know how much money we're going to make, and a plan on exactly how we're going to get there and how fast we're going to get there. And if he's going to make a little bit less at an apprenticeship for 3 months after the military, but then he's going to make a lot more after that, fine.
1: Mm-hmm.
0: But if he's going to be in a 3-year apprenticeship at $30,000 a year, screw that. Go do something else.
1: Okay.
0: So figure this out. But if it's a step back for 3 months and then you start making $100,000 after that, okay, that's fine. Let's sell the car and pile up some cash. I'm with you then, right? But we got to know where we're going with this. We can't just let this all just randomly occur. Because, you know, you got to tell your life what to do or your life's going to be screwed. It will run over you.
2: And there is a lot of talk, and we talk about it here, a lot of talk with the trades and the amount of money you can make in the trades and the amount of life you can provide for your family in the trades. But I also have people in my world that are certified tradesmen of various sorts that have run aground, because that's not a magic ticket any more than a 4-year degree is a magic ticket.
0: No.
2: You still got to go out there and work real hard, have a plan, know who's going to pay you, have jobs, have some business sense. All that stuff still applies.
0: Okay, so here's the thing. The military is taking care of you, and you hadn't had to think about it.
2: Right.
0: Now you think the union's going to take care of you, and you don't have to think about it. This is a good way to be broke the rest of your life. You have to think about it.
2: Right.
0: And the union is not going to take care of you. And the welding trade is not going to take care of you. It's your job to take care of you. Union might be a way that you take care of you. That's fine. I'm not mad at union. But don't rely on some. If you got a corporate job, corporate's not going to take care of you. Corporate will piss on you. So at first crack, they're going to get you. So don't, you know, you got to count on your plan and the way you're going to do this, and this is the way I'm going to be a welder, because this is the way that welders make the most money the soonest.
2: And here's a dollar amount I want to make. I'm going to reverse engineer that with my welding. How can I go make that dollar amount?
0: Exactly.
2: And then I'm going to go scratch and claw to get that. Like, I'm going to have a goal already.
0: So I make 60 a year. I need to make 60 a year starting in March.
2: That's right.
0: That's my start. I'm going to start with that assumption.
2: So what jobs do I have to make 4,000 plus benefits if I'm on my own?
0: But you're going to be sitting around scratching your armpit a year from now wondering what happened, and you're on welfare.
2: Right.
0: If you don't lay this out and let no one is, there's no cavalry coming. I appreciate his service to our country. Thank you for that. Thank you for the sacrifice you've made as a wife and a mother for your husband being in the military. Thank you for that. And I want your return to be that you go out there and have a great life after the military.

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2: ABC News, I'm Dave Packer. The man killed while riding a roller coaster at Six Flags over Georgia has now been identified as 42-year-old Hassan Kareem. ABC's Faith Abube.
3: Witnesses tell ABC News that one of the restraints unlatched. While it's unclear what led to the deadly incident, Six Flags now saying they will temporarily close 9 other similar roller coasters across the U.S. and Canada out of an abundance of caution.
2: The Vatican confirming Pope Leo has lung cancer. The pontiff underwent surgery to remove the lower lobe of his right lung. They say the surgery was successful. The faithful are hopeful. Mercedes Soulibe outside New York City's St. Patrick's Cathedral.
4: I think it's going to be fine.
5: Huh?
4: It's going to be fine.
2: Dwayne Keefe-D Davis, sentenced in Las Vegas Tuesday to 40 to life for his part in orchestrating the 1996 killing of rap icon Tupac Shakur. This is ABC News.
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0: in the lobby of Ramsey Solutions on the debt-free stage. Monty and Carr are with us. Hey, guys, how are you?
1: Super.
2: I'm amazed.
0: Welcome, welcome. Where do you all live?
1: Raleigh, North Carolina.
0: Fun. Well, welcome to Nashville to do a debt-free scream. So how much have you two paid off?
2: $497,002.69.
0: And how long did this take?
2: 6 years and 3 months. But it's really been a 25-year journey.
0: Sure.
3: Y'all, that's $500,000. Congratulations,
0: yeah,
3: man.
0: And your range of income during the 6 years?
2: I'm so nervous. It's gone out of my head. I don't know. I don't know. We probably started at 60, and I don't know. We're probably at 120 now. Sorry, Dave.
0: That's okay. What do y'all do for a living?
2: We have our own business. I'm
1: mobile home parks.
0: Oh, good. Yeah, that's a good business. Okay, good for y'all. Well done. So, what was the $497,000 in debt on?
2: Well, it was all business, but it just because when I hit bottom 6 years ago, it was in business. I'm a pretty much an equal opportunity debtor and never saw a loan or an interest rate I didn't like. So it went the gamut. It was on cars, credit cards.
1: We had he had 26 credit cards. I want you to know that 26 credit cards and had mortgaged the house twice.
0: Wow.
3: All okay. To keep this business afloat.
1: Yeah.
2: Right.
0: A player. Wow.
2: Yeah.
0: So player, what happened? What woke you up? Well, 6 years ago, something happened.
2: See, I first want to say, John, I grew up down the street from you on Interstate 10.
3: No way.
2: On the Pecos River, a little town called Ozona, Texas.
3: Very cool, yeah.
2: And Dave, you've been working with me for 25 years. And
0: First 19, I didn't do too good. What happened? What happened 6 years ago?
3: That's one hard head versus a hard head, man.
2: I can't believe I'm here. I never thought I'd get here in all that time. And anyway,
1: Six years ago, COVID happened, and so all the people who were in our four mobile home parks, he thought wouldn't be able to pay the lot rents and the mobile home rents, and therefore we wouldn't get paid, and then we wouldn't be able in turn to pay the mortgages on the four mobile home parks. And that's when he told me that we were in debt for that much.
2: Mm. We'd set up our marriage we met in Bible college, right after Bible college, and I would make money and pay the bills, and she would have children and raise them. And boy, did she raise some good kids. But we didn't know. I had some kind of compulsive streak. And it took coming to a serious bottom before I actually.
0: Okay, so COVID scared the crud out of you. And that was your wake up call. And then what happened?
2: Well,
0: you said, this guy I'm listening to all this time, I'm actually going to do the stuff now. Is that it?
2: I was right about over debting. And we'd been broke two, three times before, and here we are going broke again, and we lost half the business. And by the grace of God, we kept half of it. And I had to deal with the compulsion. I got lucky. A guy told me about a 12-step program I could get in, and that took care of that compulsion, and all your stuff worked great. And even though our first that first year our top line was cut in half, the bottom line doubled from the year before, and every year since then there were a lot of miracles. And we scrapped the business model of I make the money and pay the bills and you raise the kids, and we got her involved, and we started having a weekly spending plan meeting. And we went to our daughter-in-law. All our kids took financial peace, and it worked for them. It just wouldn't work for me. And they showed me how they used every dollar. And the first 3 months that we worked together failed. All three, we couldn't make it work, but we were failing together. And then that fourth month, it worked, and we've done 77 months now. With a weekly spending plan meeting and using that every day, we look like a couple of teenagers on a date. We're looking at our phones, going through each line item, just talking about each line item on our spending plan. And
0: there's a picture of you on a cruise.
1: Mm-hmm.
2: That was her. That was my thank you to her for
0: when you got out of debt. That was the payoff.
1: Yeah. Yes. On
0: Yay.
1: Our anniversary on August 11th.
0: I love it. Good for you.
1: 47th wedding anniversary. We hit the last payment button on that day.
0: And hit the reservation button next on the ship.
2: Oh, no. We had already made, I made that ahead of time.
0: Oh, you were on the ship when you paid it off.
2: Mm-hmm.
0: I like that.
2: Yeah.
0: That's cool.
2: I have a video of her making the last payment because she didn't do any of the debting. It was all me. And so she hit that last button on that first day with a Golden Gate Bridge behind us and turned around. She makes the payment.
0: Yeah, that's iconic. That's epic right there.
1: Mm-hmm.
0: How does it feel when you're sitting there on that cruise ship hitting that button, and for the first time in your adult life, you're free?
1: I felt like a teenager.
2: And I didn't feel nothing. And I was happy she felt something. I said, I'll probably feel it next month when there's no payment to make. And the next month came, which was September. No payment. Didn't feel it. But at the end of the month, a week or so ago, reconciling the books and checking the P&L. I came down and here's this number on the line item. And then there's a zero. And I went, dang it, I didn't code something right. So I went back through all the month. Where's my coding error? Because there shouldn't be a zero. All these months have something. And I couldn't find it. And I went back to that zero and I backed up on the line item was called interest expense.
0: Huh.
2: And it was truly a zero. And I had like a spiritual event. Because I had looked for the mistake, and there was no mistake.
0: Huh. You were free.
2: And my cruise was making a pilgrimage to Franklin so that I could come here. And I thought it was going to be some of the personalities. When I saw you, I said, I'm not going to be able to talk today. Because you're one of the five or six guys in my life that
1: who's doing all the talking.
2: And you never gave up on me. You don't know me, but I know you, and you never gave up on me. And
0: I'm so proud of you.
3: I'm looking at a woman next to you that never gave up on you either.
0: Yeah, amen.
2: She would stop me in my
0: 47
2: pacing.
0: Freaking years, mm-hmm. Yeah.
2: In my pacing around in my bottom when I couldn't eat, couldn't sleep for the nightmares, and she'd stop me while I'm pacing, and she'd say, open your mouth. And she'd spray medicine in my mouth because she went to the doctor because I couldn't tell her what I'd done. I was all pushing those secrets down inside. And
3: what's your marriage like now?
1: We've always had a good marriage, yeah.
2: But I will say there's no true intimacy in a marriage until there's first financial intimacy. It's been remarkable.
1: Well, you see, he got his degree in accounting from Texas Christian University. Mm-hmm. And so I thought, well, he knows his way around money. Yeah. So I don't have to worry about that because I just raised the children, right? Yeah. And can I shout out to, hey, Lydia, hey, Jorma, hey, Stuart.
0: Yeah.
3: Very cool.
0: The Financial Peace University graduates. I like it. Way to go, guys.
3: I have a lot of respect for a man that looks himself in the mirror and says, I need to go get help. And he goes and gets the help he needs so he can be the husband and the father and the businessman that he needs to be. I'm proud of you, brother.
0: Amen.
3: Awesome.
0: Me too. I'm very proud of both of you. Very
1: Thank
0: well done.
1: You.
0: And I just love the story. It's just so redeeming that you hit the submit button on the cruise for the 47th anniversary cruise. That's perfect. That's perfect.
3: So, let's shout them out.
0: All right, here we go. You got to love it. Monty and Carr, $497,000 paid off in 6 years, making 60 to 120. Count it down. Let's hear a debt-free scream.
1: 3, 2, 1. We're debt-free!
0: Yeah! Wow! And they're sitting on the back deck of that ship yelling that. People thought they were weird. We think they're great.

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0: Our scripture of the day, Colossians 3:2, set your minds on things above, not on earthly things. Joe Vitale said, a goal should scare you a little and excite you a lot. Louisa is in Atlanta. Hi, Louisa. How are you?
1: Hi, yes. Good afternoon. Thank you for taking my call.
0: Sure. What's up?
1: So I have about $103,000 worth of debt because I agreed to co-sign, or not co-sign, but rather finance things for my boyfriend.
0: Uh-oh.
1: Of 3 years.
0: Oh, gross.
1: I grew up with your principles, ironically enough. I worked my way through college, never had any debt of my own, not a car, nothing. And I got pregnant, so we decided to stay together for our baby. He convinced me to open a business for him, so I also opened a credit card for the business, his ask. And that's a $22,000 balance. I also financed his truck, $60,000 balance.
0: Did you say he left?
1: No, he did not.
0: Are we still there?
1: Together. He does not know I'm calling you.
2: Are you married? Are you still boyfriend?
1: No.
0: Okay.
1: We were never married.
0: And how old is your child?
1: My son is 2.
0: And what do you make a year?
1: I bring home about $5,100 a month.
2: Mm-hmm. How much does his business make?
1: So he's owed a lot in invoices right now, about $60K, but he hasn't received any payment in about 2 months.
0: What does he do?
1: It's a construction company.
2: Okay. How certain are you of these invoices versus him saying, no, they're supposed to be paying me?
1: I have asked for proof of the emails and the communication that he's kept with the GCs that are owing him.
2: Has he shown them to you?
1: Yes.
2: Okay.
1: The truck is $60,000 owed on it, but it's upside down because of the miles, about $10,000. And the financial entity that I financed it through does not do personal loans. I'm backed into a wall here. I want to get rid of all of this debt. He did receive a job offer to start as a project manager, and that starts in November, the first week of November.
0: Good. So what's he going to be making?
1: $90,000.
0: Okay. And he makes 90 and you make?
1: I make 85.
0: 85. Okay. So you make $175,000 starting in November, and you owe $60,000 on a truck and $25,000 on a credit card. Okay. What would I do if I were in your shoes? Number one, the two of you need to get aligned on the fact that we're going to clean this mess up and we're never doing it again, and that this was a dumb idea.
1: Mm-hmm.
0: If you cannot get aligned on that, then you need to see a counselor, a therapist. Okay? Because you need to get married.
2: Or you need to
0: break up.
2: Or break up.
0: One of the two.
1: My fear is that if I leave, he's going to default on all of these payments and leave me with everything. Because he's legally not liable for any of it.
0: Yeah, but you make $85,000 and you can sell the truck, and then you will only owe a few thousand dollars, and you can work your way through this.
2: Aren't you staying with somebody who's unsafe that you feel coerces you into things you don't want to do? Because the safety there will just continue to devolve.
0: Erode.
2: Yeah, it'll go away.
0: Yeah, you started taking your power back when you started demanding he get a job, and I want to see the invoices. And he started listening, which was the good news. Okay?
1: Yeah.
0: So the coercion changed directions. You started coercing him, which is good, for his own good. And so if he's going to stand up, be a man, take a job, and clean the mess up, and he's husband material, if he's not, then it's time for him to move on and you clean up this mess and go, I just did a really stupid thing.
1: If I were to leave, I would need the truck and the personal credit card at least paid off so that I can afford to live by myself with my child.
0: Yeah. Well, here's an idea. Before you live in a toxic situation, just let them both go into default and live on your money and pay your bills. And when they come calling, then you can work out a deal with them. Both of them. Let them repo the truck.
2: I'm way more worried about your safety, ma'am, than I am about the stupid truck.
0: Yeah. You've got this perception that this is golden handcuffs or some kind of toxic handcuffs, and it's not. just stop paying it. If he leaves, just stop paying it. Tell him where the truck is. Give him his address. Tell him go pick it up as soon as possible. Please repo it now. And guess what? I bet you he'll find some money. All of a sudden,
2: or they'll sue you for the, they'll sell it to you for the difference, and you'll owe them $20,000 or whatever. And yeah. You can say, I don't have that money. I'm a single mom. I will pay you when I can, or we'll come up with a payment arrangement.
0: Yeah. Just don't pay.
1: Should I borrow from my 401k those $10,000 to just get rid of it?
0: Are you not listening?
2: No. I know you're scared. I can hear it. Are you safe, hon?
1: Yeah, I'm in my car.
2: No. I know, but when you go home to your house tonight with this boyfriend, are you safe?
1: Yeah.
0: I don't think I believe you anymore. I think you need to move out tonight.
2: Yeah.
0: Go find somewhere. Do you have family in the area?
1: No, my family. My mom lives in Florida. The rest of my family lives in South America.
0: Okay. I think you need to go get a place to stay, a women's shelter or something, and get your child and get out of there. I don't think you're safe, and I think you know it. And you're putting up with a bunch of BS off this guy because of a truck payment. Nah, forget it. Just let him have the truck.
2: You're worth way more than this.
0: You're worth way more than this whole situation. It's just a little bit of credit. So what? You're acting like this stuff has more power than it does, and it only has the power if you give it power. If you're not safe, you need to be gone when he gets home tonight. You hear me? Hello?
1: Hello, yeah.
2: Okay.
1: I said okay.
2: Okay. Online and put a freeze on all of your credit so he can't take out any more loans against you.
1: Okay.
0: And then just go, hey, dude, you know, you need to pay this bill because, by the way, I'm going to sue you for child support.
2: Well, he needs to pay that anyway.
0: I know. I'm going to make sure he does.
1: I was hoping to have a relationship with him as co-parents because we're always going to be in our child's life. And
0: no, not necessarily.
2: Not necessarily. If he's an abuser,
0: he's not going to be in anybody's life.
2: That's right.
0: Go to jail. Do not pass go.
2: We're going to solve all those problems after we solve the chief issue in your situation right now, which is safety. Okay?
0: Yeah, you're talking to two guys. You don't co-parent with a gorilla.
2: Yeah.
0: You co-parent with someone who's functional. And so this is simple. And we don't worry about their income or whatever. So if you're not safe, you need to get out of there. And I can't tell if you're just emotional and you're scared of this debt or if you're truly not safe. I can't tell with the tears where they're coming from. But if you're not safe, you need to be gone when he gets home tonight. Screw the debt. Screw him. He's not a father. He's an abuser. If you're not safe, that's what it is. Time to walk, little sister.
2: Yeah.
0: Now, if you're safe and you're just scared of the debt and you feel ashamed because you got manipulated, then you push through this and you go see a therapist. But I think you said you're seeing someone. Why don't you call your therapist when you get off the phone and tell them what we just told you?
2: Yeah, ASAP.
0: And if your therapist has any kind of backbone, they're going to get you out of there this afternoon if they think there's abuse going on. So get on the phone with your therapist. Make that promise to Christian. I'm going to put you on hold. We're going to make sure we get some people come around you and make sure you're okay, kid. Good gracious.
2: Dave, I don't like that at all.
0: I feel pretty helpless right this second. I don't like that feeling.
2: Either.
0: Especially when I want to find a construction boy and pound him. But anyway.
2: Yeah, it
0: doesn't help me at all.
2: And people call the show with regularity with debt issues or relationship challenges. Listen, the only thing that matters in these situations, first and foremost, are you safe?
0: Yeah.
2: And I know leaving
0: with a start from anywhere else.
2: That's right. Leaving with a child is a big responsibility. It comes with a lot of burden. It comes with a lot of disruption. I get that. And your safety is worth every single bit of that disruption.
0: That puts this hour of the Ramsey Show in the books. We'll be back with you before you know it. In the meantime, remember, there's ultimately only one way to financial peace, and that's to walk daily with the Prince of Peace, Christ Jesus. If you want to win with money in 2026, you can't keep living normal. Normal's broke. 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
4: From ABC News, I'm Dave Packer. The Vatican confirming Pope Leo has lung cancer. On Tuesday, the pontiff underwent surgery to remove the lower lobe of his right lung. ABC's Tom Sophie Borage is in Rome.
5: The Vatican is saying the surgery was successful. So, you know, we'll have to wait and see. We know now that Pope Leo is not going to be carrying out official meetings for the next week. He is expected to remain in Gemelli Hospital to recover from that surgery for about a week.
4: Cornell University now banning all fraternity parties for the rest of the year. This amid public outcry over an alleged rape inside a fraternity house in 2024. An investigation into alleged misconduct of a police officer in North Carolina may have uncovered a deeper problem within the department. Reporter Hunter Sains from ABC affiliate WSOC has the story.
6: Six Charlotte Mecklenburg police officers are waiting to see if they'll be fired, all because of racist text messages. Sources say those messages included uses of the N-word and likened the officers to a Klan rally. Sources say the messages were found as the State Bureau of Investigation looked into former CMPD officer Seth Elliott, who was arrested in July for misusing flock camera information.
4: Kimberly Guilfoyle, the Trump administration's ambassador to Greece, has resigned. The news comes following allegations of misconduct by a political donor. ABC's Rachel Scott.
7: Guilfoyle forced out after a spate of embarrassing corruption stories, including an allegation she asked a Trump donor to pay her $100,000 Amex bill. New White House press secretary Katie Zachariah making the announcement.
8: We have asked Ambassador Guilfoyle to resign. She has been a wonderful asset to the team, and we wish her well.
7: About an hour later, the ambassador resigned, calling the allegations against her false.
4: And vowing to vigorously defend her name and reputation. You're listening to ABC News.
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19: 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Gary McNamara and Eric Harley talk about everything from politics to social issues and news of the day. 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From the Relief Factor Studios, this is Red Eye Radio.
1: All across America, we are Red Eye Radio. He is Eric Harley and I'm Gary McNamara. All right, before we go any further, this may be the best audio cut of the week.
20: Yes.
1: Maybe the year.
20: Wow.
1: This is just great. And you're probably going to ask within 20 seconds, is she drunk? This is a woman who was running as a Democrat for the Fayette County Council in Indiana. County in Indiana. Yeah. She's a Democrat running for the council. Here she is on an interview. Get ready for this. All right. Stop what you're doing unless you're driving.
20: All right.
1: All right. Here we go.
21: And our last question of the night is, if elected, what is one decision that you expect to make that may be unpopular with some voters, but you believe ultimately would be in the best interest of Fayette County?
22: I wouldn't raise your taxes. What is the one decision that I would make? Repeat that again. What is the one decision that I would make that might not be popular with Fayette County?
21: May be unpopular with
22: unpopular
21: some voters.
22: With some voters.
21: But is in the best interest of the county.
22: Firing all Republicans. I wouldn't let them. I don't even talk to them. I don't like them. They voted against our own state representative, voted against her own party. What do you want me to say? I don't like being around them. Y'all did this to us. You all voted for us. You made this happen, this ICE coming into our communities, stealing people's jobs. I've been threatened so many times to my face by MAGA, we'll call them. Because there's Republicans who actually get it. You know, there are good Republicans out there. But then there's these MAGAs who are just racist and aren't very intelligent at all. They call you names. You know, sheriff's nephew threatened to blow my head off. But, you know, what are you going to do?
21: Well, that brings us to your opportunity to say just a few last words to the voters.
22: We have guns, too.
21: All right.
0: You know what?
2: Oh, God.
0: You know what? Hey, you know what?
2: And you're not, you know what I'm gonna you're do? Not seeing her face and her body movements.
0: You know what I'm going to do? And you know what I'm going to, I'll tell you what I'm going to, what's the question? What's the question?
2: Holy cow. Wow. All right.

0: that mean I can get buzzed now before I come on the air because it's acceptable for
1: are you telling me you're not? Are you telling me it's wrong?
0: You tell me you did this. My brother and I were having a discussion yesterday about the Buffalo Bills.
1: Yeah.
0: And I just told him, I said, number one, I got to work, so I miss it. I go, but I can't watch when they're on Sundays because whether they win or lose, I get too ticked off at them. I mean, they won Monday Night Football. I've never seen a fan base so angry, and they won. This is how frustrating they are. And I told my brother, I said, I realize what the problem is for both of us. I said, we can't drink heavily. We don't drink heavily during games.
1: Yeah.
0: We're watching these games sober.
1: Yeah.
0: We can't do that anymore. Yeah. So,
1: right.
0: I mean, is it acceptable? I mean, come on. What's his name? The podcaster used to, light a, haven't used this term in a while.
1: Rogan.
0: We'll light a doobie.
1: Yeah.
0: Yeah. We'll light a doobie there, and
2: allegedly.
0: Did he allegedly do it? I thought he.
1: Well, he always jokes and says allegedly.
0: Oh, does he say allegedly? Oh, he says allegedly.
1: Yeah. Yeah. I mean, I don't know what it is. Maybe it's just a cigar. I don't know that it's filled with probably premium grade marijuana.
0: Just make sure in Texas it's Delta 9 and not Delta 8 the other stuff.
1: Well,
0: Delta 10, Delta Dawn.
1: I don't even know that the Delta comes into it. I who knows? But I'll say this. At one point, Elon Musk was on with him and they ordered a pizza.
0: Oh, wait a minute. Didn't Elon get in trouble?
1: Yeah. For allegedly.
0: I mean, since it's
1: smoking
0: it's
1: blunt.
0: Legal in so many places, can we just get,
1: Yeah.
0: Now.
1: Who knows what it was? Maybe it was just a bad cigar.
0: We may be talking in longer sentences.
1: Yeah.
2: Well, did you hear? I mean, it was just so funny. I mean,
1: Well,
0: by the way, I'm posting this right now on X so you can see it.
1: It's.
0: And I tagged you.
1: There's something going on with her.
0: Yeah, you got to look at it. I just posted it. Gary Red Eye One, and I tagged her.
1: I'm not saying she was drunk, but something was going on with her.
0: Yeah, if she's not on something, there's a problem.
1: Yeah.
0: There's a problem with her. I first saw it on Libs of TikTok where they had, this is not a skit.
1: Well, it just kept getting worse.
0: I know.
1: And then toward the end, there's some good Republicans. She would fire all Republicans at first. And I love you guys. I mean, where's it going?
0: And all of a sudden, and then they're threatening my life. And then
1: the whole shotgun thing.
0: Shotgun.
1: What is? Yeah.
0: And you have one more. Yeah. Anything else to say to the people who you wish to vote for you? Yeah, we got guns too.
1: Yeah. Yeah. Right.
0: But I have a feeling you can't shoot straight.
1: Yeah.
0: I'm guessing I may be, I should never assume that.
1: Yeah.
0: As a gun owner, I should not assume that somebody can't shoot straight. But I don't believe she could shoot straight.
1: Well, not at the time that she was speaking there. Because,
0: right.
1: The response would be, and yeah, this is a political response, no doubt. You have to walk the fence for a question like that. I'm going to work hard every day for my constituents. And part of my job is explaining why it benefits them. So when you ask me, well, things that you have to do that might not be popular with the people, my job is to make sure that they're informed, that they understand the mission statement here and what we're trying to accomplish. And I believe they will be on board. No. I don't think I'll have that problem.
0: No, not enough slurs.
1: Yeah. Oh, no. That's the difference. I would be sober. What they call it, California sober. Now everybody's making fun of the whole California sober thing.
0: I saw the other thing.
1: I quit everything but weed.
0: And
1: then you're not sober.
0: Yeah. Well, have you seen the advertisements?
1: Huh.
0: Because they're advertising now for the THC drinks.
1: Yeah.
0: Which it's like, this keeps you sober.
1: Yeah.
0: What the hell are you talking about?
1: Right. Yeah.
0: It's like, for, you know what I thought about? I go, can that pass

0: Can that pass government inspection stating that? From the Federal Trade Commission? If you're saying this, is sober only for, is that term only for alcohol?
1: No, it's not. I don't think you can make that case. And in advertising and how the FTC views it, I can't tell you, but I don't think that would be acceptable.
0: But yeah, that was just a classic. So you can check it out if you want to. At Gary Red Eye One, and then I tag you, Eric. So
1: anybody? Yeah, this is, you know, this is the, that's right there is a big door closer. It's a huge, huge, that's not a misstep. I don't care what's going on with you. Maybe you took too much of a medication that you're supposed to be taking and it's doing this to you. I have no idea. Or maybe you're drunk. I don't know. Don't go on. Don't think the alcohol is going to relax your nerves. Have a drink later when you're home, you know, and safe and not having to answer questions.
0: Well, you know,
1: and conjure up votes.
0: You know, I would have asked her. So are you caring now?
1: Yeah.
0: We got guns.
1: Yeah.
0: Yeah. Could you imagine guns. If a Republican did that? If a Republican came out and said, do you have any final thing to, I mean, this is going to go viral on social media. I don't know if the networks would touch it, but the networks would be the mainstream media. If a Republican in any way said that, you have anything to tell the people before voting day and before voting begins? Yeah, we got guns too.
1: Yeah. Wow. I and her body language, if you're looking at her body language, the eyes, and at the beginning of the interview, she kind of leans back. I mean, it kind of looks like she's at a bar.
0: Yeah, I know. Based on the body language. Yes, it does. Yes.
1: Yeah. It sounded like she was talking to somebody at a bar.
0: I love, you know, Mary Catherine Hamm posted it.
1: Yeah.
0: And, you know, here's what she wrote. The woman running this candidate forum and asking the questions in the face of this is a stone cold professional. Cannot be deterred. Amazing poise. I wouldn't say that. I would have asked, are you okay?
1: Yeah. Do you care to answer that question again?
0: Right. You know,
1: take another stab at it.
0: Would you like it?
1: Maybe take another stab at it is probably not the thing you would ask.
0: I'm very sympathetic. Would you like a second chance asking that question?
1: Yeah, let me ask the question.
0: Well, I will admit she didn't burst out laughing. And she kept a straight face, so I have to give her that because I wouldn't have been able to keep a straight face.
1: Well, there's one that one point where she just looks into the camera and she's got her eyebrows like, you want to fight?
0: Yes.
1: You know, she's got that look in her eyes. You want to take this outside? Oh my gosh!
0: It would have been like if John McCain was drunk when he said. Fight with me.
2: I'll fight you right now. I'll fight all of you.
1: No, you're at your own convention.
2: I don't care. I'll fight all of you.
1: It's it would have been something like that. Yeah. Constituents.
0: But then again, that was annoying sober.
1: Constituents. It's a funny word, constituents.
0: Oh, yeah.
1: That's a funny word.
0: How brutal that is.
1: It's really cringe.
0: Just when you think
1: it's
0: you're
1: really
0: like,
1: cringe.
0: Wow.
1: Yeah.
0: We have to keep up to date on that to see how many votes she gets.
1: Okay. You know how in radio we used to do the thing, and it was usually the morning show, and a state trooper would come in, and then one person would, the morning show would drink, and it would just be usually around the holidays. To demonstrate how fast you can become inebriated and you know what it takes, you know. And so the time they did it with me, I had to make sure to not drink on my way in. And so we could get a fair test.
0: Oh, you did it?
1: No. Yeah, I actually did it.
0: Oh, wow.
1: Yeah, I did it one time. And it was great. Well, until the end, it involved a dachshund and a landowner across the street. That's all I can say. And some cursing. But the problem is that it looks like if you're going to do this, let's get all the candidates at a bar. Everybody does shots, and then we do a debate. And of course, Uber would drive everyone home safely.
0: It could be sponsored by Uber.
1: Yeah, exactly.
0: Or Lyft.
1: Yeah.
0: Okay.
1: Or Sky Vodka or whatever. Yeah. Yeah. All the above. I mean, it's you can look at her body, whatever's going on with her.
0: Yeah.
1: Her body language pretty much tells you everything, but the slurring and then the back and forth. There's some good Republicans. Name one. I would have just thrown that in. Name one. Because if she's going to do that on my program, I'm just going to throw these. Okay. She's clearly not respecting us enough to be coherent in the moment. I'm just going to boom, boom, boom, boom, boom, see how far I can take it.
0: Yeah, it's so obvious because she's just going from topic to topic without fully explaining anything. It's just like Republicans and MAGA wants to come after me. You know, it does show, unless she has some incredible medical problem.
1: Right.
0: She can't keep a thought in her head.
1: Right.
0: And it clearly, if you got pulled over and you were like her, you would be walking the line.
1: Yeah. Oh, yeah. No doubt. And then at the end, I would have said, okay, one last question. And it's just a one word that I need you to respond to. I'm going to say this word. Give me the first thing that comes to your mind. Chupacabra. I'd have to make this fun. If she's going to do that, we're going to get some viral moments out of it. And by the way, I didn't steal the man's dachshund. I just took it for a walk.
0: We are Red Eye Radio.
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0: We are on the radio. He's our Carlin. I'm Gary McNamara. Two different things coming up on the bottom of the hour. The wealth tax push in California. And then the push, if it succeeds there, to make it a part of the platform for the Democrats in 2028.
1: Yeah.
0: Nationally.
1: Yeah.
0: And the big lie that they're telling there, too, that there's going to be a one-time thing to support Medicaid and Medicare.
1: Right.
0: And it's like, well, once you start funding it, you're going to continue funding it.
1: Yeah.
0: And plus some of the specifics of that, and plus how Abdul El-Sayed in Michigan lying about Medicare for All.
1: Right. Yeah.
0: And it's like, will the media, you know, call him on it where he says, because he supports the Bernie Sanders plan and says, no, if you like your private health care plan, you can keep it. No, you can't.
1: We've heard that before. And the answer is no, you can't.
0: No, but under his plan, you can't. And he's been quoted many times before that under the plan that he wants, you would lose your private health care insurance.
1: Right.
0: And the reason is most people like their private health care insurance and would not want to go to a government program. So he's lying about it.
1: Right.
0: We'll get to that.

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1: ABC News, I'm Dave Packer. The Vatican confirming Pope Leo has lung cancer. Earlier on Tuesday, the pontiff underwent surgery to remove the lower lobe of his right lung. ABC's Tom Sophie Borges is in Rome.
2: The Vatican is saying the surgery was successful. So, you know, we'll have to wait and see. We know now that Pope Leo is not going to be carrying out official meetings for the next week. He is expected to remain in Gemelli Hospital to recover from that surgery for about a week.
1: Cornell University now banning all fraternity parties for the rest of the year. This amid public outcry over an alleged rape inside a fraternity house in 2024. Kimberly Guilfoyle, the Trump administration's ambassador to Greece, has resigned. The news comes following allegations of misconduct by a Trump political donor. Federal judge Tuesday extending an order blocking the Trump administration from banning reporters for CNN, MS Now, and Politico from the White House. This is ABC News.
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1: And he is Eric Carly, and I'm Gary McNamara. Welcome. Good morning. Thanks so much for being here this morning, as always.
2: Thank you very much.
1: Article in National Review, how El Sayed lies about his health care plan. Medicare for all is a problem. The slogan polls well, but most people don't realize it eliminates private health insurance. Not to mention, in its leading legislative incarnation, eliminating all Medicare Advantage plans. Yeah. And most people would prefer to stay with their existing insurance rather than join the progressives' new federal program.
2: Right.
1: The left doesn't want to give them that option. Abdul El Sayed's solution to this political problem, lie about this feature of his plan.
2: Yeah.
1: Sayed, the Democratic candidate for Senate in the Michigan race, was asked during a debate last week whether families could keep their private health care under his Medicare for All plan. His answer was yes, absolutely. Families want to keep their private health insurance. That's fine by me. No, families could not keep their private health insurance under his plan. The leading Medicare for All bill, the Bernie Sanders plan, which has declared 19 declared supporters in the Senate, makes it illegal to enter any contract to get a service covered by the new government-run system, and it covers nearly everything, including dental, vision, which not even the Canadian and UK single-payer systems do. There would almost be nothing left for a private insurer to cover. El Sayed himself co-authored a book on Medicare for All and explains that with it as law, Americans, quote, who have employer-based insurance, Medicaid, or private Medicare Advantage plans would transition into the new system, end of quote.
2: Yep.
1: In case anyone misses the point, two sentences later, the authors note that Medicaid for All would not be an opt-in or opt-out program. Everyone would be covered. His campaign website still brags about his co-authorship of the book. El Sayed's communications director reiterated during the primary campaign that he disagreed with opponents who believe participants in any new program should be optional. Abdul is running on a guaranteed health insurance program in which all are enrolled.
2: You know, the problem with this whole thing, you know, the red flag that keeps creeping further and further up for me. All of us critical thinkers and conservatives understand what this is. We've seen it before. Anybody who's been around for any amount of time, we've seen liberals and now the radicals pushing for it. We've seen this approach before. Remember at the end of his second term, I think it was in the summer of 2016, Obama was asked about Obamacare, and he goes, well, it didn't go, you know, like we wanted it to, didn't turn out as planned. So now I would really be behind a private, public program, which, by the way, the public, the government, would control all the rules, and it would usher out the private sector out of it almost immediately. We've had this conversation of how that would work, but this plan here.
1: Obama said that.
2: Mm-hmm.
1: Do you remember the speech he gave? Maybe it was even before he was a senator.
2: Mm.
1: He gave the speech that Americans will not, right up front, go for a national.
2: Right.
1: Socialized healthcare system.
2: You have to
1: wean them into it.
2: Well, yeah.
1: And if the first one fails, which obviously it will, you go to the second one.
2: Yes.
1: You say, okay, government's failure. We need to fix it. And this is the fix in it.
2: Yeah. This would be the fix. This would be the next logical step. And it's part of the plan. And in this is, you know, Medicare for All thing that we've heard for a long time. In today's age, my great concern isn't for all of us who are critical thinkers and recognize this for what it is. It's for the people who don't care about the national debt, who don't care about anything else except for, oh, wow, this would be great. We wouldn't have to pay for anything, including dental. We're living in a country that cares nothing about approaching $41 trillion in debt. They don't care anything about it. With the exception of a small group of us, they don't care. And when you promise things like this, and more of the populace that you see in the Republican Party that start talking about this, start talking about, well, we could just do away. Basically, here's the thing. First of all, you start demonizing the insurance companies, right? And they've done that successfully for years. And by the way, we can have a conversation about the middleman. We've talked about transparency and pricing when it comes to medical procedures and hospital systems and everything that a patient should know with the cost of everything. Now, if you're going into the ER, you're not going to sit there and look at a menu. Wow, that's too expensive. I think I'll just have the one artery taken care of. I won't get all four this time. I won't do the quadruple bypass. Just give me the single bypass and the dessert. But the whole thing is that if we don't care about the national debt, then a plan like this starts gaining steam again. And it's also generational, because by the time 28 gets around, it will be 20 years since Obama was elected president. And it will be, even longer since Hillary Clinton was talking about Medicare for all, and other Democrats talking about Medicare for all and everything else, and this same type of plan. So you're seeing another generation of people who were, I don't know, let's just say they were the time that Obama was elected, and they're going to be 30, and they're starting to have families. They're starting to realize the expenses of this and that. And, wow, if we could just get this. And the free stuff thing has worked to a great extent for the left. Now, we know in reality, this is not going to work.
1: Well, to believe that there's going to be a healthcare system, a dental system, and a vision system where you pay nothing. Because that's what they're talking about.
2: Oh, yeah.
1: Everything,
2: yeah.
1: Medicare for all.
2: Yeah, nothing.
1: As we have explained before.
2: And everyone is covered.
1: And everyone is covered, right. We cannot do some Medicare
2: for some
1: when we talk about the Medicare program as exists today.
2: Right.
1: You have to pay, there's co-pays, in order to keep that in there. And remember, you've been paying premiums. Let me do this again and make it under 30 seconds. We can't do some Medicare for some who have been paying premiums for a half a century without receiving any benefits for a half century.
2: Right.
1: We can't do that without having a payment that has to be made in order to get half decent insurance every single month for the people, for the elderly people that wish to be covered, that's taken out of their Social Security. So to believe that we can do Medicare for all.
2: Yeah. And include dental.
1: And vision and everything.
2: Right. Rotate your tires. Right. Why not?
1: Right. By the way,
2: that's not a euphemism.
1: To not have, again, as we see in Canada, massive wait times. I've been blessed. I talked about it the other day. I have not been in a hospital overnight.
2: Mm-hmm.
1: Since I had my tonsils taken out at 5 or 6 years old.
2: Right.
1: Not spent one night in a hospital.
2: Yeah.
1: And the only time I've been in a hospital was last time for anything medical, that had to be looked at was my last sprained ankle when I was 26. And I went to the emergency room.
2: Mm-hmm.
1: And the doctor said, why didn't you just break the damn thing? It would heal faster. This thing's going to take a year and a half, which it did. I sprained it so bad. I felt that thing a year and a half later. You could still feel it. And I still, that's why I've had problems with my ankle today. That's why I have the tendonitis. You can still see where the muscle built up. But besides that, that's it. Now, I did go to a hospital to get cardiac tests, but all of them were just standard recommendations for somebody my age who, you know, is a type 2, you know, diabetic.
2: Right.
1: That you just get, and everything's fine, by the way. Everything's fine. But I look at ever since the last really 20 years or so when I've gone and seen, you know, different specialists, you know, the doctor said, hey, maybe you should go, you know, whether it's colonoscopy time or I had a problem and needed a specialist for something, you know, something minor. There isn't one specialist and nothing was urgent. Nothing was, you got to get this done. It wasn't cancer. Nothing took over a week. Mm-hmm. Now, a couple of them took over a week because I said, I can't make it then. Make it next week or the week after. But everything in the last, just dealt with it last time with the cardiologist. It can take you, even in an emergency, we went through in Canada, places in Canada. It's not an emergency. It can take you 4 to 8 months.
2: Right.
1: Even if it's necessary, it could take 4 to 6 weeks to get in. What are you talking about, 4 to 6 weeks?
2: Well, because there there is no way to determine, to predict the needs of the individuals and then the collective needs medically of the entire population. And because of that, so you have your money allocated by Congress. Well, they allocate that money, then need more money? Well, no. At some point, you have to start drawing down the benefits.
1: We've seen it. And we've seen it in every socialized system.
2: There are no exceptions.
1: Yes, no exception. Look at the NIH in Great Britain, or look at the wait times and the fact that there are a significant portion of Americans that are willing to be BS'd based on imagery and not substance.
2: Yeah.
1: To actually think that Americans would say, well, the image of being covered for something, for treatment that I couldn't receive.
2: Right.
1: Because we see it.
2: Right.
1: The NIH, we see it in Canada, to go see a specialist, to go get anything done, preventative or whatever, will take months upon months, would be completely and totally unacceptable if it became the reality in the United States. And for people to refuse to recognize that because it has to do with their own health.
2: Right.
1: This is where I sit there and go, is there no sense of survival in these people?
2: No,
1: if something happens to me, I want to have the best chance of living.
2: Living in the bubble of today's society, where you don't care about the national debt, you care about what can you get me now? Get it for me now.
1: But you can't. My point is, you can't get it now if you go to the new system.
2: You and I know that.
1: Yeah.
2: They don't care about it. They're also part of the group that says, yeah, that boy can be a girl.
1: Yeah. It's complete delusion.
2: It is. And but, that's my red flag.
1: But we got guns, too.
2: Hey! you people, you know what? I'll tell you about health care. I'll tell you. Where's our waiter?
1: We are Red Eye Radio.
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0: We are on our radio. He's Eric Carlin. I'm Gary McNamara. Okay, I have time to play this audio cut from Senator Kennedy.
1: Okay.
0: All right. Medicare for All.
1: Yeah.
0: Here we go. He was on CNBC, I believe.
1: Okay.
2: Both Senator Sanders and Mr. El-Sayed support Medicare, what they call Medicare for All. Basically, under Medicare for All, they're saying if you like your health insurance, you can't keep your health insurance.
1: Mm-hmm.
2: You have to join Medicare for All. That will cost about $3.2 trillion a year. $3.2 trillion a year. So to try to make it work, they have to make everybody give up their health insurance and join and get your health insurance from the federal government. They still won't be able to afford it.
1: Mm-hmm.
2: But it's these kind of ideas. Look, this is America. You can believe what you want. But it's these kind of ideas which are perfect evidence of why it took human beings thousands of years to learn how to stand upright.
1: Perfect. Perfect. I love it. I love it. Senator Kennedy, you can fill in for us anytime you want. Man, that's just... The way he puts the exclamation point on it.
0: Even if we disagree with you on something. I forgot what it was. What did we disagree with?
1: What was it that he was promoting recently? And we were like, no. That's not what it was. But wow. The way he phrases things, that's perfect.

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8: From ABC News, I'm Dave Packer. Pope Leo has been diagnosed with adenocarcinoma, the most common form of non-small cell lung cancer. ABC foreign correspondent Tom Sophie Borridge has more from the Vatican.
9: Experts say what likely happened in that operating room, doctors performing minimally invasive camera-guided surgery, rapidly freezing, slicing, and analyzing the portion of the lung removed during surgery to provide immediate feedback to the surgical team while awaiting further information about what was removed. ABC News medical correspondent Dr. Darian Sutton.
10: In cases where this type of cancer is caught early, patients have the chance of living long, fruitful lives after their diagnosis, surviving cancer, and even thriving.
9: Experts say surgery could be curative since they found the growth early in a specific location.
8: The man killed while riding a roller coaster at Six Flags over Georgia has now been identified as 42-year-old Hassan Karim. ABC's Faith Abube.
11: Witnesses tell ABC News that one of the restraints unlatched. While it's unclear what led to the deadly incident, Six Flags now saying they will temporarily close 9 other similar roller coasters across the U.S. and Canada out of an abundance of caution.
8: 40 to life. That's what Dwayne Keefe D. Davis received in a Las Vegas courtroom Tuesday for his part in orchestrating the 1996 killing of rap icon Tupac Shakur. He's the only person ever charged in Shakur's death.
12: Derek Lee, Massive Stanton Jr., former member of the Digital Underground, says this should only be the start.
13: Frankly, justice hasn't been served. I say justice hasn't been served because there are more conspirators in the murder of Tupac Shakur. This was a planned attack against one of our most prolific artists and black human beings.
12: In a victory for media organizations, a federal judge Tuesday extended an order blocking the Trump administration from banning reporters from CNN, MS Now, and Politico from the White House. 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
0: Now, it's Red Eye Radio. Gary McNamara and Eric Harley talk about everything from politics to social issues and news of the day. 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
1: All across America, we are Red Eye Radio. Hi. Hi.
2: Thank you so much for being here.
1: Yes.
2: We got a genuine cold front coming this weekend, let's say. Temperatures in the upper 40s.
1: I'm visiting Dad from Friday afternoon to Sunday morning. I mean, just
2: what's going to be like there in Buffalo?
1: It's going to make it into the 30s. Wow. My great nephew, who goes to SUNY Adirondack, State University of New York at Adirondack.
2: Yeah.
1: I didn't tell him yet. We talked about something else. Mm. I got to make sure I do, because I thought I did. I hadn't done it yet. Mm. But I was seeing that in places of New York, it's going to go below freezing. Mm. I'm like, what are you talking about?
2: Wow.
1: He's going to be below freezing where he is up there. He's east of Watertown.
2: Right. Okay.
1: Which is on the eastern edge of Lake Ontario. Excuse me.
2: Yeah.
1: Lake, what is it? Lake Trump?
2: Lake America.
1: Lake America. Okay. Yes.
2: Lake Guilfoyle. No, it's not that. Never mind. It's definitely not that. It's most definitely not that.
1: Whatever the furthest Great Lake to the east is.
2: Yeah.
1: And so, yeah, he's supposed to be, you know, 27, 28 degrees up there north of Glen Falls.
2: Is anyone doing up there doing a local campaign, make the lakes great again?
1: No.
2: Man, that's a t-shirt seller right there. I mean,
1: where was I?
2: I don't know.
1: Where was I starting?
2: I don't know. Probably Tallarico, but I don't know. You know that Tallarico?
1: Yes, it was. It actually, I was going to the Tallarico story. I saw Fox News saying, "Okay, we've now verified he was in Texas, not in Ohio." You know, they've got the pictures and everything else.
2: All right,
1: and that's why we said when the story came out, number one, you know, it's the influencer Nick Shorter who really publicized it, and I've talked about before what I call the always Trumpers. And these are the people that no matter what Trump did, they would cheerlead.
2: Right.
1: He was really leading the pack of that group of people that I was talking about that I watch to see when they don't support what the president is doing.
2: Right.
1: When they go quiet.
2: Right. Yeah.
1: And so he hasn't come out and said, I was wrong on the story. He just has posted like every 15 minutes, like trying to move that story down about everything else that's going on.
2: Yeah,
1: any major cheerleading mode for Trump, and that's fine. That's part of what the media is. But when you identify who does that, you can then make an analysis of when the president isn't hitting his own base, and that's what I've used it for. And he's one of the people that I've no idea who he is. Like many of the influencers, but he was one of the major ones that got tons and tons of hits on it. So when I saw he was the one that was really, you know, sort of breaking the story on X, I had my doubts as to the credibility of it.
2: Yeah, yeah.
1: And that's because at times he doesn't fully tell the story.
2: Yeah.
1: And so I wasn't. And so everybody backs off and, you know, and moves to the next thing.
2: Right. Look, if with the Tallarico thing.

0: and that's always worth tearing down, looking at. But, you know, you and I were talking during a break earlier about the polls showing it pretty much neck and neck between Tallarico and Paxton. And, you know, part of that is I would love to see the breakdown of how many of the respondents are in major metro areas, because all the major metro areas in Texas are blue. And that's, if you're calling major metro areas and you're not calling the more rural areas or even some of the suburbs, and I don't know, I'm just asking a question. You see some of the methodologies, the breakdown, is there a breakdown by zip code? You know, and again, the margin of error and everything else that's involved here, we'll see where it goes with Paxton and Tallarico in Texas.
1: I'll tell you one thing that I noticed is that Tallarico, and there were a few polls had him over 50. That's disappeared almost completely now.
0: Hmm. Yeah. Well, there are some very effective ads that PAX are running.
1: Yes,
0: they're very effective. That against him, and it's doing exactly what we said. Play them in their own words. And they're quoting him in part of it, and then they actually have audio or video, actually, of him saying it, you know, and saying other things in part of it. And they're very straightforward, to the point, this is who he is, and he's too radical for Texas. That's the whole point. This is the point they're making. So it really comes down to, you know, the, again, accuracy of pollsters.
1: And we know the one thing. This is, you know, if you look at the one thing that you've got to go, it was how all the radical, basically DSA candidates, that I would view him as one. I don't know whether he's a member, but he holds the same views.
0: Right, yeah.
1: As the Democrat Socialist of America.
0: The new squad.
1: Right. But how they, when you look at some of these races, how they way overpolled, and we're talking 15, 16, 17, 18 points in the primary.
0: Yeah.
1: You wonder at that point, okay, how much are they being overrepresented in the polls now?
0: Are they weighted? The lean can be very heavy at times, as you mentioned. And so the methodology matters. I'll say this. If it turns out and it's a legitimate win by Tallarico, there are a couple of things here. Paxton has not been as present as I would like him to be, although his ads are everywhere. There is a lot of money coming in right now that is hitting in terms of advertising for Paxton. There's PACs, as I mentioned, that are doing a lot of the heavy lifting. But there was, you know, you're talking about a bit of a split in the Republican Party. Because in the primary, I mean, he primaried against Cornyn. And Cornyn's been around for a while. But Cornyn was, to me, turning into the next Susan Collins, even though his votes, he was, and he promoted that he voted with Trump, 95% of the time, whatever it was. It still came off as the non-fighter. And Paxton comes off as a fighter, as he's demonstrated that as Attorney General. There's still issues with Paxton. But the question is, if he is to win and he is seated as a senator, will he fight with the right? And the answer is yes. I believe he will. I'll say that. I'm not going to say yes definitively because I don't know, but I'll say that I believe he will.
1: I hate to say that. Looking at politics, as the ultimate pessimist. Mm-hmm. To me, it's not what Republicans are going to do. It's what Democrats will do. And whoever has that Republican name who will stick by Republicans, because that's how bad the Democratic Party has gotten.
0: Yes.
1: I've got problems with both Paxton and Cornyn, both.
0: Yeah.
1: I, you know, when we talk, when you

0: said you'd like to see Paxton out there more campaigning. I might disagree with that because I don't think he's a great campaigner. I don't think.
1: That's a fair point.
0: I think that he's just not good at doing it. Hmm. He does not come across as a likable guy. Hmm. And I hate to say it, but likability counts in elections.
1: Oh, all day. It's the only thing carrying,
0: right.
1: Quite frankly, it's the only thing carrying Tallarico with the left.
0: Yeah. And independents, if he has that support of independents.
1: Yeah, if that's accurate.
0: Because Tallarico should be down. I don't care who the Republican is.
1: Yeah.
0: Tallarico should be down by 30 points in Texas.
1: Oh, yeah. Yeah.
0: No, it's just, he's as radical as you can get. He's trying to squirm out of his radical positions. Who was it when Hassan Piker came out and said, well, we're going to hold Tallarico. He better stick with us in the DSA. That's not going to be a problem.
1: Right.
0: Because he's lying to the people of Texas.
1: Right.
0: Not a moderate.
1: He's going to be as radical as he can be.
0: Right. Exactly. So, it's not what Republicans are going to do. If Republicans got in and did nothing, I would much more prefer that than Democrats getting into power and accomplishing anything. So it's not about what Republicans will do. It's keeping Democrats from doing what they will do.
1: Yeah. And there's two reasons that I know, maybe more than two reasons, but the two main reasons why I know he's going to be a radical is, number one, he's a radical. Number two, if he wins in Texas, he's going to feel empowered. The Mamdani thing of winning, and I know it's New York City, it's a different political game, but still, as a radical, him winning not only empowered him, but empowered the party, brought about, I believe, the rise of the DSA to take it national, to take it, you know, everywhere across the U.S. for these radical positions that they hold and their radical agenda. So if he wins in Texas, he's going to feel like the king of Texas and that he's part of turning Texas blue. So he will be as radical as it gets, and there is no doubt. Because you can't play moderate. You can't win and then play moderate. It's the opposite. You pretend to be moderate so you can win, so you can be the radical. That's the game. And in Texas, if he wins, he's going to say, well, all these negative ads out there, in my own words, they had me in my own words and still elected me. They still voted for me and I still won. So if I can win in Texas, then I have a mandate to go out and be as radical as I can be. And I think that's the strongest reason.
0: Right. Because I don't think he believes. I do believe that one of the reasons he disappeared and you don't see him out a lot is because all he can do, I think this is a unique election where both candidates believe if they're out there promoting what they believe, if they're out there campaigning, that it will actually turn people off.
1: Work. Yeah. Let the ads do the heavy lifting.
0: Let the ads do the heavy lifting. Yes.
1: Don't put yourself in front of the media. Don't put yourself in a position where you're having to answer questions all day.
0: Exactly. Unless it's a friendly audience.
1: Right.
0: Excuse me, a friendly host.
1: Yeah. Even then, it's a risk. Just let the ads do everything and hope, you know, that that's going to be enough. Now, eventually, you're going to have to get down to answering some questions. And over the next few weeks, they will. You know, we'll see where it goes.
0: Though. Not necessarily if there's not a debate.
1: If they don't have a debate, maybe not.
0: You know, so, no, I think they're both saying, all right, let's just I will say this. I do believe that the ads that the PACs are running are extremely effective.
1: Oh, the PAC ads are, I think, hitting
0: the PAC spot, ads. Because you hear it and you're like, well, you can't debate it. It's his own words.
1: It's him saying it. That's hard to debate. Right.
0: And there's really a lack of substance on the issues with the attack ads at Paxton. It's mm-hmm. all on he doesn't have the character to be a senator.
1: Right.
0: Well, to me, yes, he does have the character to be a senator if what you're comparing him to is somebody who has his radical views.
1: Yeah.
0: If you have the radical views where you pervert Christianity as he does, when you talk about the absurdity of the radical transgender movement and you believe in that, if you believe in issues that are so radical, to me, that's an indictment on your character.
1: Yeah, it is.
0: If you promote things that are evil, that's an indictment on your character.
1: Yep.
0: So I can look and go, all right, does Paxton have character problems? Yes. So does Tallarico. Now, what character traits are more likely to affect the state of Texas? The things that Paxton has done, or in a negative way, the things that Paxton has done, or the things that Tallarico believes in? And right. To me, it's a simple equation.
1: Oh, that's very simple. Very simple.
0: It would be Tallarico would be much more damaging to the state of Texas.
1: Oh, yeah.
0: And I dare any Democrat to argue that point.
1: Right.
0: You can't,
1: right.
0: Which is why you don't want Tallarico out there.
1: Right. He can't argue his own words.
0: No. We are Red Eye Radio.
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0: We are Red Eye Radio. He's Eric Cronin. I'm Gary McNamara. You know, when we had talked about the whole Medicare for All thing and then the coming up the wealth tax, some of the specifics coming up on the bottom of the hour, the wealth tax in California.
1: Yeah.
0: And where Democrats want to go, because if it passes in California, expect it to be on the platform for the Democratic Party when it comes to 2028. But it's you know, we talk about people and the affordability, and, you know, people are in desperate times. To me, I find it amazing the narrative that people are in desperate times and therefore they wish to be easily BS'd.
2: Oh, because, no. Yeah, that's it.
0: The two biggest, you know, we've always talked about corporate taxes.
1: Mm-hmm.
0: That's one of the biggest lies that the Democrats have told, and the people suck it in like crazy.
1: Oh, yeah.
0: And basically, it's a stealth tax that hurts the poor the most.
1: Right.
0: But people get, you know, they get so riled up about the big corporations not paying their fair share. They don't even do any thinking. So to me, desperation based on, if I've ever had the feeling of desperation or hard times, I'm looking for the real answers. Don't bullcrap me.
2: Yeah. For me, I'm looking for my own opportunity. I'm not looking for somebody to come to my door and save me.
0: Well, if you have something that will save me, I want to be able to connect the dots and it makes sense.
2: Right.
0: And it doesn't make sense when you actually.
2: It never does.
0: When you do simple analysis of it, when you see the history of socialized medicine, for example,
1: mm-hmm.
0: America would go crazy if we had wait times like Canada.
1: Oh, my gosh.
0: And Great Britain. It's like, well, I don't care. I just want the imagery of having health care, even if it's not there.
1: Yeah, right.
3: Hi, I'm Kim Holderness.
4: And I'm Penn Holderness. You don't have to have an amazing race to the doctor, but you should make time for routine cancer screenings.
3: I schedule my mammogram and other cancer screenings around my birthday and then treat myself to lunch.
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3: Go to PreventCancer.org to find out which cancer screenings you need.
5: ABC News, I'm Dave Packer. The faithful are hopeful after it was announced by the Vatican today that Pope Leo was diagnosed with the most common form of non-small cell lung cancer. Outside New York City, St. Patrick's Cathedral, Maria Titus.
6: I believe all things happen for a reason, and that the Pope is probably offering his atrocities, caring. He's offering it for the world and for the people that he wants intercession for. So I think this is all within God's plan.
5: Six Flags now announcing they've decided to close a roller coaster similar to Goliath at other parks after a man fell to his death at Six Flags Over Georgia. Sources tell ABC News President Trump and his advisors are mulling over whether they no longer live stream Adel Hassan's execution. The concern that broadcasting the Fort Hood shooter's death by firing squad could supercharge anti-American propaganda. Kimberly Guilfoyle, the Trump administration's ambassador to Greece, resigned following allegations of misconduct by a political donor. This is ABC News.
7: We wouldn't be celebrating America 250 if it wasn't for a strong foundation set by the framers. Hamilton built America's financial foundation on the principle of sound, stable money, a principle later embodied by the gold standard. However, we abandoned that discipline in 1971 and have since seen inflation erode the dollar's value. This is Stephen K. Bannon. 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
1: And he is Eric Carlin. I'm Gary McNamara. I find it fascinating that the more desperate people say they are, the more willing they are to hear BS. And I'm the opposite. I know you're the opposite. If I'm in tough straits,
2: yeah,
1: I'm looking for the real answer, not an answer of imagery that makes me feel better.
2: Yeah. I know the truth when I understand. Usually it doesn't sound all positive. It's like, okay, here's the deal and here's what has to be dealt with. And that's all I want is a straightforward answer. But so many people are looking for that rainbow and unicorn world. They're, you know, free healthcare and dental. You know, next it'll be groceries. And I don't mean food stamps. I mean delivered groceries. Promise the world. Because if there's so many delusional people out there, and they are willfully ignorant. They have no idea what the national debt is, what it's going to cost. You know, we played the audio cut from Senator Kennedy earlier. You know, well over $3 trillion. By the way, you know, and I'm thinking, as he says that, I'm thinking, that's a conservative estimate. That's just going to go up, you know.
1: Oh, yeah.
2: Way up because...
1: You have no competition.
2: Yeah. And when people believe they remember when the ACA, when Obamacare was, the day it was signed into law, my dentist's office got calls. There were people wanting to book appointments saying, I have Obamacare now, not even realizing it didn't cover dental. There were doctors' offices getting calls saying, I've got Obamacare now. We've got Obamacare now. Not even realizing, oh my gosh, you have to go through the system and sign up and you have to pay the premium.
1: I know.
2: And all of these things, nobody cared. They thought it was an all-in, everybody gets everything for free. If you weren't paying attention, if we had that kind of effect at any level, it wasn't most people, but it was enough that it made the news. It made the rounds. So you've got enough people in a situation right now where, and again, goes back to lifeguard training. That person you swim out to is going to do anything, including put you underwater in order to be above water. That's where people are, number one, if they feel like they're underwater, and everybody always does, and in some cases, a lot of people are right now. But beyond that, the promise of free health care and free dental, it is too good to be true, but it's too good, so I'm going to go with it. That's how delusional people apply their mind to it.
1: But if the mentality is that you can present something where the evidence is irrefutable, yet people refuse to admit it. And this is where we go to corporate taxes.
2: Yeah.
1: Because till the day I die, I will be so incredibly frustrated and amazed that people are so willing to be bullcrapped.
2: Yeah.
1: That we're going to punish those companies. And everybody knows the evidence exists. We see it. Where do we see it? We see it every day with oil prices.
2: Right.
1: The consumer pays.
2: Yes. You pay those taxes. Corporations don't pay taxes.
1: And Democrats,
2: you pay their taxes.
1: Democrats are looking at Democrats that vote for them and independents that vote for them are going, these people are the biggest idiots ever. Yes. We're telling them we're going to punish the corporations. Well, but since it applies to everyone, every company has to pay it.
2: Yep.
1: Well, they just pass it on to the consumer in higher prices.
2: They get all of their money from the consumer.
1: It's a stealth tax on the poor. It's a stealth tax that hurts the poor the most. And Democrats are going, these poor people are paying the tax and cheering us for punishing the evil corporations. And then when we get challenged and say, well, What are you talking about? They pass it on. No, they won't. What do you mean they won't? Right. You've just said we have to put a tax on these people because they're too greedy. And then you're saying they're not going to pass. All of a sudden, they're not going to be greedy anymore. And they're not going to pass it on to the consumer. Of course they are. They lie constantly to their constituents and Democrats and independents. And a lot of Republicans eat it up.
3: Yep.
1: Go out there and look at the Republicans that believe that the rich put it this way. Rich corporations should pay more. See how many Republicans say, we think that's a good idea.
2: Oh, yeah.
1: And you're being BS'd.
2: You've actually heard it in recent months.
1: You're being absolutely BS'd. They're passing it on to you, and you're like...
2: That's the jealousy and envy they've created.
1: You're in the Kevin Bacon liberal syndrome. Thank you, sir, may I have another? Thank you, sir, may I have another? Oh, by the way, I saw that Mandy Pepperidge died.
2: Oh.
1: The actress, Mary Louise Weller.
2: Yeah, yeah.
1: She died like 2 weeks ago. If you're wondering who we're talking about, I don't want to Shane Gillis myself here. So the woman that John Belushi is looking at when he's on the ladder at the side of the house looking through the window. That's all I'll say.
2: Yes. Who may or may not have been attractive.
1: Yes, exactly.
2: Right. It's subjective.
1: We're not going to tell you what she looked like. We're not going to Shane Gillis ourselves here.
2: No.
1: By the way, just very briefly on that, compared to what stand-up comics do, what he said was mild.
2: Well, compared to other things he's said.
1: Yeah, I know.
2: In stand-up specials, I thought, because when I first saw the headline, you know, all these celebrities coming out, you can't say that about women and blah, blah, blah. It's like, have you followed him at all?
1: He was talking about scantily clad women.
2: Right.
1: Basically,
2: in at the gym.
1: At the gym.
2: Yeah.
1: And why are you doing this? You know, why are you doing this to us? And you get upset when we look.
2: Right.
1: But you're basically, and he basically used the W word.
2: Yeah.
1: If you're dressed like a prostitute, how you expect us not to look?
2: Right.
1: And now you may sit there and go, I'm offended by it. But in the world of stand up comedy, that's, I got to tell you, remember I told you when I had the apartment above the liquor store?
2: Yeah.
1: And the pizza. There was also a barber shop.
2: Oh.
1: Sammy the Barber.
2: Oh, yeah.
1: And he told me, I had no idea. This goes back, 43 years ago? And he told me, he said, hey, want to hear a comedy album? Want to hear Red Fox? I had no idea what Red Fox used to do.
2: Oh,
1: I had no idea.
2: Oh, yeah.
1: What Red Fox used to do.
2: Yeah.
1: I had no idea what Ann Esther used to do. The actress who played, she was in a comedian group.
2: Right.
1: And they call it blue humor.
2: Oh, my. Yeah.
1: I was like, turn that off, man. This is a public place. People come into your barbershop. What are you doing?
2: Yeah, yeah.
1: Turn this. I don't want to hear this.
2: Yeah.
1: I mean, it was bad. I mean, it was really as sexually demeaning as you can get with body parts and made Andrew Dice Clay
2: blush.
1: Yes.
2: Yeah.
1: And so I look at the reference of where stand-up comedy has been and where it's been, and then what Shane Gillis said. And could you take offense to it? Well, people take offense to saying, I think a woman, you know, you saw the Athletic and the article they wrote on that it's time for the Indiana Fever to get rid of not Caitlin Clark, Sophie Cunningham.
2: Yeah.
1: Because of the controversial things that she has said.
2: Mm-hmm.
1: Woman. A woman is a woman.
2: Yeah.
1: That's it.
2: Right.
1: That's controversial.
2: Oh, yeah, yeah.
1: And I just said it through because I never covered that last week.
2: With Shane Gillis, it's like with any comedian. There are things where they use a line and the audience may laugh and I'm not. It's like, all right, I wouldn't have gone, maybe I wouldn't have gone there. But I'm not Shane Gillis. This was his third appearance on a show, hosting a show that he was fired from years ago. That's the same guy. And he was fired for something he said on his podcast, not even on the show. So, and someone asked Lorne Michaels, there's a new documentary on Lorne Michaels on Netflix, asked him, why would you have Shane Gillis host? And he said, because he's the top comedian. He's setting records for attendance and the whole thing. He's the top stand-up. So He's hot right now. And if you know Shane Gillis, when he hosted the ESPYs and came out and did his about 10-minute monologue in 2025, it was awkward. It was really awkward because he knew a lot of those jokes weren't going to fly in that audience. I thought a couple of them were funny, but he knew they weren't. And he uses words that I thought, oh my gosh, that should have gotten you canceled. By the way, the media portrayed him as a MAGA-friendly comedian. They were calling him MAGA-friendly because he does a Trump impression. He said multiple times he didn't vote for Trump. What he has said in the past is it was the most entertaining debates when Trump was on stage because Trump would just, you know, go off, right, mm-hmm. on whoever. He also did on his stand-up special, Beautiful Dogs. He did the speech of when Abu Bakr al-Baghdadi was killed. He did this. He said, you know, because Beautiful Dogs was part of that speech. It was a phrase used by President Trump. And he said, he goes, one of the greatest speeches of all time in that it was funny to him. And he said, you know, he goes, he's from central Pennsylvania. And he talks about half of my friends, you know, from my home area are lean more to the right. And I live in New York City and they're all, and my friends there are all liberals. And I've never voted. He said, I never voted for Trump. He said, but man, I love watching him debate. Those are the points that he has made. And they called him MAGA friendly. I don't know where he, I mean, I don't know that he's against MAGA. I think he does the impression fairly well.
1: Well, he did. Remember, he took a picture of Trump at a UFC event in 2023 and later walked back and said, distanced himself from the photo, noting that the circumstances had changed. So he's not a fan of Trump.
2: No, he's not at all. Yeah. He talks about, in fact, there was another thing. He went
1: and didn't vote for Trump.
2: Super Bowl when he said, because he's talked about, you know, I didn't vote for the guy. You know, and he said, but man, he's entertaining as a president. He had a joke that I thought was really over the top. In fact, it's not even one I want to repeat here. And this was before the attempted assassinations of Trump. And he made, and this was a stand-up special that was only available on YouTube. And it's got like 55 million views now. But he made a comment about it. He made a joke about Trump and assassination. And I just thought, whoa. And because this was during the Biden years. And I thought, man, I thought for sure that would, you know, come back at YouTube or him. He would be canceled. So if you know his history of the language he uses, it was pretty much right. It was the norm for a guy like Shane Gillis.
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15: 132.

0: Sarah Carling, and I'm Gary McNamara. You know, it's interesting that I haven't been able to, in my 37 years of talk radio, into my 38th now, have ever been able to get any Democrat to answer the question is, why are they so easily, anybody, independent, Republican, or whatever, who believes that corporate taxes punish corporations and aren't paid and hurt the poor the most, nobody's ever willing to debate that question ever. They've never been willing to address that question. No. And we all know it. And that's, I think, what's frustrating to me is something that is self-evident. We all know. And how do we know it? Gas prices.
1: Yeah.
0: We see it every time a barrel of oil goes up, gas prices go up.
1: Yeah.
0: I mean, it's obvious is what happens. We know it. And we've got a ton of people in this country that are completely delusional and go, no, we believe it punishes the evil corporations. You idiot. It's being passed on to you and it hurts the poor the most. And the Democrats are just like, they're in ecstasy saying, my God, we're able to tax the middle class and hurt the poor the most on a stealth tax and convince them that it's hurting evil people.
1: Yeah.
0: What a bunch of idiots.
1: Even during
0: is the, what they're thinking.
1: The entire back and forth with the windfall profits tax for oil back in the Obama days, it was, they're greedy. We need to tax them more. Well, they'll pass that on to the consumer. No, they won't, which is to say, after we tax them more, they'll stop being greedy.
0: Huh? I mean, it doesn't make any type of common sense at all. But then again, when you believe that a man can be a woman because a man says so,
1: right,
0: you will believe anything.
1: Yep.
0: Even if it's self-evident that it's not true.
1: Yeah, they can be right in front of you.
0: I know.

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10: From ABC News, I'm Dave Macker. The Vatican confirming Pope Leo has lung cancer. On Tuesday, the Pontiff underwent surgery to remove the lower lobe of his right lung. ABC's Tom Sophie Borage is in Rome.
11: The Vatican is saying the surgery was successful. So, you know, we'll have to wait and see. We know now that Pope Leo is not going to be carrying out official meetings for the next week. He is expected to remain in Gemelli Hospital to recover from that surgery for about a week.
10: Cornell University now banning all fraternity parties for the rest of the year. This amid public outcry over an alleged rape inside a fraternity house in 2024. An investigation into alleged misconduct of a police officer in North Carolina may have uncovered a deeper problem within the department. Reporter Hunter Sains from ABC affiliate WSOC has the story.
12: Six Charlotte-Mecklenburg police officers are waiting to see if they'll be fired, all because of racist text messages. Sources say those messages included uses of the N-word and likened the officers to a Klan rally. Sources say the messages were found as the State Bureau of Investigation looked into former CMPD officer Seth Elliott, who was arrested in July for misusing flock camera information.
10: Kimberly Guilfoyle, the Trump administration's ambassador to Greece, has resigned. The news comes following allegations of misconduct by a political donor. ABC's Rachel Scott.
13: Guilfoyle forced out after a spate of embarrassing corruption stories, including an allegation she asked a Trump donor to pay her $100,000 Amex bill. New White House press secretary Katie Zachariah making the announcement.
14: We have asked Ambassador Guilfoyle to resign. She has been a wonderful asset to the team, and we wish her well.
13: About an hour later, the ambassador resigned, calling the allegations against her false.
10: And vowing to vigorously defend her name and reputation. 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
0: Now, it's Red Eye Radio Gary McNamara and Eric Harley talk about everything from politics to social issues and news of the day. 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

0: We are Red Eye Radio. He is Eric Curley, and I'm Gary McNamara. You could have talked.
1: Welcome to the show. I was waiting on you.
0: Well, yeah, but I had problems with my headphones over here, for gosh sakes. Oh, man.
1: Okay, I won't do any talking then for the rest of the hour.
0: Go ahead. Thank God.
1: Yeah. Go ahead. All right. Now I've got the wires. Finally, everything's fine.
2: You didn't have anything ready over there. What's going on?
0: We were in our pre-show meeting, and all of a sudden the music's on.
1: Yeah.
0: Well, just to let you know what we were talking about the whole Alano Morris.
1: Wait, it's my turn to talk. Never mind. Go ahead.
0: We have to deal with this the entire day now. I was just asking you to bail me out for one darn second.
1: You could have looked at me and said, something. Of course, you were trying to find the hole with the headphone thing.
0: The headphone jack, yes.
1: Yeah. I should follow up on that sentence.
0: And then, you don't want to get Shane Gillis here.
1: No.
0: The headphones were just sitting there, and the wires were wrapped all around it, and all of a sudden we're on, and I can hear the music. I can hear it ending. I'm like,
1: well, when you looked at me, I thought you were saying your mic wasn't working. I thought you were talking.
0: Oh, you didn't know it was my head. Okay. I thought you were talking because your head was moving,
1: and I'm like, wow, his head doesn't move that much when he's not talking. It only moves that much when he's talking.
0: How do you know when Gary's talking, his head is moving?
1: Yeah.
0: Now people are going to get an exaggerated thing like it's me, Bob.
1: Right.
0: Like a bobblehead doll as I talk.
1: Right. Exactly.
0: Instead of very slight movements.
1: Yes. Right.
0: No, but we were talking about the whole Ilhan Omar thing, and I read Andrew McCarthy's column yesterday on it, and just fascinating that makes you say, what are they looking for? Number one, it was an Obama-appointed judge.
1: Yeah.
0: That gave the warrant. It's a criminal warrant.
1: By the way, they're calling this Operation World War 11.
0: Yeah, I saw that.
1: After her comments, and
0: But they're like the judge. When you do a warrant for anything concerning a judge, you have non-interested parties who go in to ensure that you only take or look at what is precisely in the warrant, because you have protection from anything. You have congressional protection.
1: Right.
0: So it's like they're looking for something criminal. And as he said, according to the New York Times, a warrant was first proposed over a week ago. And it generated robust back and forth between the court and the Justice Department. I wouldn't be surprised if the court was worried about lawfare. I'm confident, though, that separation of powers concerns factored heavily into the discussions. And if it was an Obama judge, of course it did. Now, I think he wrote this before he knew it was an Obama judge. Members of Congress have constitutional speech and debate clause immunity for their legislative activities. That does not immunize them from prosecution for criminal conduct unrelated to congressional functions. But the executive branch is not supposed to pry into legislative acts and communications. That's against the law. So the judge would be looking out for that.
1: Hmm.
0: It said it's not clear what the Justice Department component is in charge. More than likely, it is the District U.S. Attorney's Office in Minneapolis, where Omar and her family principally reside, and where she and her father went through the naturalization process. It could also be the U.S. attorney in Washington where the warrant was obtained, or perhaps the case is being worked out of Maine justice or by some similar special team assigned by the attorney general.
1: Hmm.
0: It would not surprise me, this is Andrew McCarthy writing this, if the attorney general appoints a special counsel, there is no real need for one, but it would enable him to take advantage of the special counsel regulation that requires the writing of an investigative report by the special counsel. And it says, because I doubt the Trump Department of Justice can make a timely criminal case on Omar, I suspect it will want to issue a robust public report.

0: by the special counsel. And it says, because I doubt the Trump Department of Justice can make a timely criminal case on Omar, I suspect it will want to issue a robust public report laying out her alleged misconduct, chapter and verse. And it, most search warrants applications are typically sealed by the court and do not become public unless and until there is an indictment. Hence, we don't know exactly what the probable cause basis for the search of Omar's home was. The New York Times, relying on an informed but unidentified source, as a warrant lists a series of potential immigration crimes under investigation, including false statements and fraud in immigration paperwork, as well as a general conspiracy charge. But when you look at it, as he said, any immigration fraud charges, for example, from when it was done,
1: yeah,
0: statute of limitations has run out on it. Mm-hmm. And the judge would know that. And the judge would not issue a warrant if the statute of limitations had run out on what you believe the crime is. So it's like, did she lie later on?
1: You know, did those actions facilitate another crime?
0: Yes. Yeah. And what would that crime be?
1: Because multiple family members have been subpoenaed. So the question would be, was it basically this domino effect that started with the whole immigration thing?
0: As he said, when he was speculating, he goes, mind you, these things have not been established, but let's just stipulate for present purposes that the government can prove fraud.
1: Hmm.
0: The fact would remain that Omar and her father came to the United States in 95, and Omar became a naturalized citizen in 2000. That's over a quarter of a century ago. The statute of limitations for most immigration fraud crimes is 5 years, although it is 10 years for unlawfully procuring naturalization or conspiring to do so. Even if the 10-year statute of limitations applied, any prosecutions would be long time barred at this point. Moreover, the case is further complicated by the death of one of the people who helped bring her over in 2020, and it's too late for the government to take action to strip him of his citizenship, assuming there was a legal basis to do so, and he is no longer available to testify. Ergo, even if there were a timely case, it would be hard to prosecute or strip citizenship from Ilhan Omar when her father, the main witness, is deceased and his citizenship status, from which hers is derived, was never rescinded. I would thus be curious about the judge's probable cause rationale for issuing a search warrant. And remember, an Obama judge to do so.
1: Mm-hmm.
0: It is highly unlikely that there is a viable immigration fraud case against Omar, given that the statute of limitation appears to have lapsed over 15 years ago. Furthermore, the Washington residence for which Omar's search was authorized is not her main home. It is the one she uses when Congress is in session. So did the Trump DOJ actually show probable cause that in a part-time residence for a job of U.S. representative that Omar has had since 2019, agents were likely to find evidence of crimes that have been time barred since 2015? And they're like, you know, and that's the point. 2015, it would be over. So would the judge, is the judge going to issue a warrant on that? No. Now, they could still revoke her citizenship. That could be a possibility.
1: You know, there were issues with both her father's citizenship and hers.
0: Right.
1: So basically, regardless of whether or not she was 17 at the time, because that's how she became a citizen, when her father was naturalized, she was under the age of 18, allegedly, or she says. And if that's not the case, then she's not a citizen. And if there's an issue with her father's naturalization, I don't know what that would be.
0: Yeah. And I guess the point is, it was the father who did.

0: it. But as he writes here, though, this is the interesting thing. The current reporting indicates that O'Mara is under investigation in connection with the establishment of her own basis for admission and naturalization. That if they're going after her for some immigration thing, it's not what her father did. It's what she did at some point, where even if the statute of limitations is up and you can't prosecute, you know, she could still be technically be removed from the country. Mm-hmm. But the warrant means they believe there's a criminal act that they can prosecute. Otherwise, the Obama judge, the theory goes, would never have issued a warrant, because a warrant is only for a crime, a criminal act where the statute of limitations has not run out.
1: Was there a criminal act involving her naturalization?
0: Yes, fraud would be it. If the father did it, would be fraud.
1: No, I mean something else. I mean, yes, it would be fraud.
0: Right.
1: But did they go through a series of steps, commit fraud a number of times in order to determine or position her as a 17-year-old at the time, which is the only way she would have qualified? When her father was naturalized, she had to be under the age of 18. And there's a question as to whether or not she was. If she was 18, she's not a citizen.
0: It's a here. I would just be curious about the judge's probable cause.
1: Mm-hmm.
0: And he goes, he goes into the, you know, the marriage, the possible marriage fraud too, and any tax issues there about where she was paying her taxes based on who she would be married to or not. But the statute of limitations, Andrew McCarthy said, would be up on those too. All that said, the government may legitimately seek a search warrant only to pursue a prosecutable federal crime, not as a pretext for a civil lawsuit either. So here's the question. What was the Trump DOJ's probable cause showing that Representative Omar has committed prosecutable federal crimes, and that the evidence of those crimes allegedly committed decades ago would be physically located in a part-time residence that she began maintaining years after the statute of limitations on those alleged crimes lapsed? And he he wrote this apparently before an Obama judge.
1: Mm-hmm.
0: And that an Obama judge would say it is a legit, you know, I'm going to issue a search warrant for this criminal act because the statute of limitations is not up. That's fascinating. Because nobody's able to come up with an idea of what the criminal charge would be. Removing her from the country if she wasn't a citizen is one thing, but a warrant means there's a federal crime, that probable cause for a federal crime that the statute of limitations has not run out on. What would that be?
1: Well, if multiple family members have been subpoenaed here, could it have been a chain reaction of her helping others come here legally when they shouldn't be here legally? I don't know. I mean, It's pretty much anybody's guess until we see what's on that warrant as probable cause.
0: Yeah, fascinating, because I have no idea. And if Andrew McCarthy has no idea, because everything really in there in his column is speculation.
1: Well, because there's no story. You know, the story about her age thing has been going on for a while, actually. Whether she was born in 81 or 82. And, you know, her office came out and said, no, Wikipedia had it wrong. You know, and so because that goes back to whether or not she's a citizen, whether she was 17 at the time that her father became a citizen.
0: But if the fraud, as you pointed out, if the father was fraudulent in his application,
1: mm-hmm.
0: Her citizenship is based on his application, so she wouldn't be a citizen, irrespective of her age.
1: Right.
0: And her age would matter, because if he's a father, she's a minor.
1: Right.
0: If he's legit, then she's legit.
1: Right.
0: If it passes that,
1: it only matters if he legitimately became a citizen.
0: So it's really, because I saw it on social media when it came out that it was an Obama judge. Social media went quiet from the Democrats.
1: Yeah, I didn't see anybody jumping out ahead of this, aside from her. You know, that this is Trump coming after me, basically. That's her excuse. But it has there been, in the event that they used false methods for her father to become a citizen and her to become a citizen, did they apply those methods for other family members? The only reason I ask that question is because they said multiple family members have been subpoenaed.
0: Yeah, because that's the key. Why would the judge, an Obama judge, say, okay, there's probable cause that a criminal act has happened here?
1: Right.
0: Because from the story with her father, that wouldn't be her criminal act. It would have been him. Now, it may mean she's not a citizen, but there is nothing prosecutable there. So what's prosecutable from what she did?
1: Right.
0: We'll keep you updated. We are Red Eye Radio.
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0: We are Red Eye Radio. He's Eric Carney, and I'm Gary McNamara. Interesting. Who wrote this column? It was Rich Lowry who wrote this about Ilhan Omar. And, you know, everybody's speculating because they don't know.
1: Yeah, right.
0: But it's like, if she's being smeared, Omar should sit down with a neutral journalist and walk through the details of all of this. It seems unlikely she'll ever do this, though. While it's a certainty, she'll continue to demonize the United States, whether it's the country that welcomed her as a penniless refugee or that tries to denaturalize her for alleged immigration fraud. Because they go into the whole thing of whether she was too old,
1: right?
0: To be under her father. So, I mean, that's the point. So you can clarify it.
1: Yeah. Right.
0: You can get all the records. You can say, here's what we did.
1: Or you can wait to see if there actually is going to be an indictment. Because Andrew McCarthy said, look, until and unless we see an indictment, we won't see what's in the warrant on probable cause.
0: That's true.
1: So how long could that take if it ever happens?
0: Well, as they also pointed out, there won't be a special counsel if Democrats get in power.
1: Right.

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1: ABC News, I'm Dave Packer. The Vatican confirming Pope Leo has lung cancer. Earlier on Tuesday, the pontiff underwent surgery to remove the lower lobe of his right lung. ABC's Tom Sophie Borges is in Rome.
2: The Vatican is saying the surgery was successful. So, you know, we'll have to wait and see. We know now that Pope Leo is not going to be carrying out official meetings for the next week. He is expected to remain in Gemelli Hospital to recover from that surgery for about a week.
1: Cornell University now banning all fraternity parties for the rest of the year. This amid public outcry over an alleged rape inside a fraternity house in 2024. Kimberly Guilfoyle, the Trump administration's ambassador to Greece, has resigned. The news comes following allegations of misconduct by a Trump political donor. Federal judge Tuesday extending an order blocking the Trump administration from banning reporters for CNN, MS Now, and Politico from the White House. This is ABC News.
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1: We are Red Eye Radio. He is Eric Carlin. I'm Gary McNamara. Well, the ambassador to Greece was asked to, quote, resign, end of quote.
2: Yeah.
1: I love that
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1: Asked to resign. 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
3: you mind showing yourself out?
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3: That's a radio resignation.
1: Exactly. We'll get to that in just a minute.
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1: Yeah, so I love how, you know, I just love the, you know, we asked for her resignation. You know, when she said that from the podium yesterday?
3: Yeah.
1: They weren't making the announcement that they had told her directly that the ambassador of Greece, the former fiance.
3: That was the official ask.
1: Yeah, that was the official ask at that point. Fiance of Don, right?
3: Yeah, was it Don? Yeah. Don. Yeah.
1: Yeah. Former Fox News host, Emily Guilfoyle, excuse me.
3: Yeah.
1: But the Wall Street Journal broke it, and their story today, that she had, you know, been trying to call Trump and get in contact with him and everything else. And she was saying that the text messages from the donor was all AI.
3: Yeah.
1: And Wall Street Journal clear.
3: Yeah.
1: Nobody believed her in the White House.
3: Well, and for those that aren't familiar, the allegations are that there was pressure. She put pressure on a donor to pay $100,000 credit card and, you know, and a number of things that, if true, would be obviously way out of line. And I can't tell you what's true or not. I'm telling you what's being reported. But it was to the extent that they didn't trust her in that position. And the announcement at the podium was a bit, to me, I was like, whoa. You don't normally do that. You normally wait, you know, for the questions to come in, and then you kind of, you know, blah, blah, blah. We thank her for, but now we know why it was a whoa moment, because that was basically them telling her she's out. That was her official notice at that point. And again, don't know what's true, don't know what's not true. Then there was, you know, the back and forth of, you know, she's still kind of part of the family. And then Trump says himself, she's not part of the family.
1: Well, in March, I've got the quote here, on Greek Independence Day, he called her, quote, my friend for a long, long time, an inspiration.
3: Yeah.
1: On Tuesday, he told reporters, no. She wasn't a member of my family. She, I guess, dated my son a long time ago, end of quote.
3: Right.
1: Oh, yeah. She dated him for, like, what, 6 years? Was it 6 years,
3: yeah,
1: I believe? Six years before they
3: it says
1: got engaged.
3: Here, I'll do what she did. I'll claim AI. According to AI, the AI timeline gives me, the couple began dating in 2018, got engaged in 2020. before quietly, and then publicly they confirmed it in 2022. So that would be roughly 4 years that they were together before they quietly parted ways.
1: It wasn't quietly. I didn't know it was 2022. Boy, time is going quickly.
3: No,
1: it seemed like it was shorter than that.
3: Yeah. Yeah.
1: I read it was 6 years that they'd been dating.
3: I would think getting engaged in 2020, it's like a bad omen with the whole COVID thing. Do they have engagement vaccinations? I don't know.
1: You could tell Rubio was really bothered by it. You know, when he went to Greece, she came out and gave him a big hug in the tarmac while all this stuff was going on. And you know that.
3: Yeah.
1: She wanted to do that. You know,
3: right.
1: She was doing a. Did you read? Wall Street Journal said that the Greek embassy building is full of her self portraits.
3: Yeah.
1: Wow.
3: Yeah.
1: By the way, never been a fan of hers. Just so you know, I've never been a fan of her.
3: Yeah.
1: I need to put my biases up quick.
3: Yeah. I really can't say that I have been, but there was something about the story yesterday or day before, it actually went down as it was developing, that the common thread was Marco Rubio's concern. Like he was deeply concerned here. So it tells me that he, as they say, had the receipts. That they, and if you're talking about the State Department, don't try and lie to them and tell them it's AI if it's not AI sending out, you know, the emails to the donor and everything else. They know. It's fairly common to have keystroke technology to know whether or not it was a human operating, you know, whatever device it was where the message was originated from. They know these things. And if you're the State Department, there's no telling what technology they have on board any device that any ambassador would have.
1: And then earlier this month, she asked the State Department whether it could get an article in the Daily Mail, a British tabloid, removed from the internet. According to the person familiar with the matter, the article suggested she did not pay a $1,768 tab for two cases of champagne and dinner. State Department officials asked her if she could provide a receipt for the bill showing she had paid. She did not provide one. And so the point is that what started this entire thing? And is it, when you do something, you know, because the White House believes she lied.
3: Yeah.
1: And they didn't believe her when she said it was AI. Didn't believe her. And the Wall Street Journal has verified that, you know, those were the emails.
3: Right.
1: And if you're somebody who would be that bold, because she's worth quite a bit of money.
3: Yeah. Yeah.
1: So why would you do that?
3: Right.
1: That was one of the questions being asked. If it's 100,000, why would you do that? You don't, you know, but 100,000 to commit $100,000 on your American Express. I don't have an American Express, but any type of credit card.
3: Right.
1: I can't imagine having 100,000 on it.
3: Yeah.
1: But you had 100,000 on it and asked, you know, was Eric Dieter, I guess, to pay for it, a friend of a donor and a Trump donor.
3: Mm-hmm.
1: And, I don't believe he did, but it was, why would you put yourself in that type of vulnerable situation? And if you did it once, the question is, and if the champagne story, again, you didn't provide it there, well, that's two.
3: Yeah.
1: Well, you really don't need any more.
3: Well, it makes me wonder, and I don't know the answer to this question, but was everything, all the charges that added up to 100,000, similar to not paying the champagne bill? In other words, basically, you know, activity that wouldn't be approved by the State Department.
1: Right. A pattern
3: where, you know, and you may say to yourself, well, with the State Department or even one ambassador, 100,000 isn't a lot of money. But if it's a set of transactions that are not approved, that certainly bring a negative light to the State Department and compromise quite possibly our a position with Greece. I mean, all for all these reasons, then you would want that stopped right away. And if she's asking somebody to cover it up by paying the bill, hey, we need this kind of, you know, swept under the rug. I'm not saying that's what happened, but it reeks of that kind of behavior. Because if it's just buying shoes and pictures of herself to put around the, you know, or whatever, mm-hmm. you know, just going shopping or traveling or whatever it might be, and it's all personal, you know, and it could be, but she has the means to pay it, and she should pay it and not ask a donor. You know, there's, I thought of the juxtaposition between her and Ambassador Chris Stevens, who was killed in Benghazi. Chris Stevens was well loved by the people in Benghazi and Libya. He was respected as the ambassador at a time that was, I mean, just unbelievably chaotic there. The point being is, if you're an ambassador at every turn, and this is, you know, Mike Huckabee with Israel, at every turn, you have to be the job. You have to be the best representative of the United States you can possibly be at all times. You're the face in that office of the United States. And nothing, there can't be a blemish. No blemish whatsoever. You know,
2: no, you're right. There,
3: and that's the two examples I have to counter that are, I would say, Mike Huckabee, but even to a greater extent, Chris Stevens. People in Libya, the people of Libya, not all of them, but a great number of them, mourn after his death. You know, that's the kind of, again, that's the kind of handshake and representation that you want. And he was told it would be dangerous to be there on the anniversary of 9/11. He was told that. He wanted to go anyway because he was working ahead of a visit that, in fact, the head of the State Department at that time in 2012 was Hillary Clinton. And she was going to be visiting some weeks later. And he wanted to get there and do the work. You know, do the handshake, the proverbial handshake with the locals to make everything smooth. For that, he was a true public servant. And you have to know what role you're in and respect that. That's the one thing I like about, so far, what we know about Marco Rubio is that at every turn, again, from what we know, he's done that as the head of the State Department. And okay. So I don't know. I guess I'm guessing we'll learn more about this Guilfoyle thing.
1: Yeah,
3: maybe
1: let me be fully transparent. My bias against her is she hung around Gavin Newsom too much. She was his ex-wife.
3: Yeah.
1: She was his wife. Well, and part of me just goes, yeah, you're you know, district attorney of San Francisco, married to him. Are you really a conservative?
3: I asked myself the same question.
1: We are Red Eye Radio.
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0: We are Red Eye Radio. He is Eric Carly, and I'm Gary McNamara. This is hilarious.
1: Huh.
0: Jonathan Turley on X yesterday.
1: Yeah.
0: Okay.
1: Yeah.
0: This is on Ilhan Omar.
1: Right.
0: Pundits came up today one villain short of a MAGA conspiracy in the Omar case. This is where they couldn't fully connect the dots to a conspiracy.
1: Right.
0: The warrant was reportedly approved by Judge Matthew Sharbaugh, who was a registered Democrat and a Democratic appointee. He is also a Hillary Clinton donor who was sworn in by Judge James Boasberg.
1: Wow.
0: Wow.
1: Yeah, you can't, because there's no villain there.
0: No, and that's why you look at it, you go, what would he, that's really the million-dollar question. Why would he approve a warrant?
1: Yeah, right.
0: You know, which means criminal.
1: Right.
0: When he would exclude anything where the statute of limitations have gone by.
1: Based on that, it tells me that there's a great likelihood of an indictment. And I don't know where it goes. I don't know, you know, how long a grand jury takes or whatever. But based on that, it tells me they had something that a judge like that, with that kind of history, is not going to favor Trump. He's not going to favor the Trump administration or Trump's DOJ.

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12: From ABC News, I'm Sherry Preston. Pope Leo spending what is being described as a tranquil night in a Roman hospital after doctors confirmed the nodule found on his lung is cancerous. ABC's Tom Sophie Burridge is at the Vatican.
13: When the Pope announced that he had this abnormality, this growth on his lung, he said that it was discovered at an early stage, at an early phase. So, you know, that I think is one cause for optimism here. And we know that the cancer that he has, it is adenocarcinoma. It is the most common form of non-small cell lung cancer.
12: Here's ABC News medical contributor Dr. Darian Sutton.
14: The reassuring news is that if this lobe was removed and it was found that there was no other signs of spread, this may be a curative procedure. But of course, we need to wait for the further formal pathology reports. That includes genetic testing, as well as making sure that what was removed was the complete mass and that there was nothing left.
12: America needs a new ambassador to Greece after Kimberly Guilfoyle stepped down amid ethics questions. Here's ABC's Rachel Scott.
15: I was outside of the White House on the South Lawn waiting for the president to walk out as he was getting ready to depart for Alaska. And so when the president left the residence, I asked him directly about Guilfoyle. She was almost a member of his family. She almost married his son. I asked if he was surprised to learn about these allegations against her. And it was quite notable. He tried to put some distance between himself and Guilfoyle and their family connection.
16: At the president's political rally in Alaska.
17: Your costs are coming way down anyway. We're very close to winning. I mean, I think we've won the war because Iran will not have a nuclear weapon. Let me put it that way. But that'll end very soon.
16: Now, new inflation numbers, however, may tell a different story about costs. Labor Department this morning expected to report prices 3.6% higher in September than 1 year ago. 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
0: All across America, we are Red Eye Radio. He is Eric Harley and I'm Gary McNamara. All right, before we go any further, this may be the best audio cut of the week.
2: Yes.
0: Maybe the year.
2: Wow.
0: This is just great. And you're probably going to ask within 20 seconds, is she drunk? This is a woman who was running as a Democrat for the Fayette County Council in Indiana. County in Indiana. Yeah. She's a Democrat running for the council. Here she is on an interview. Get ready for this. All right. Stop what you're doing unless you're driving.
2: All right.
0: All right. Here we go.
3: And our last question of the night is, if elected, what is one decision that you expect to make that may be unpopular with some voters, but you believe ultimately would be in the best interest of Fayette County?
4: I wouldn't raise your taxes. What is the one decision that I would make? Repeat that again. What is the one decision that I would make that might not be popular with Fayette County?
3: Right, that may be unpopular with some voters.
4: With some voters.
3: But is in the best interest of the county.
4: Firing all Republicans. I wouldn't let them, I don't even talk to them. I don't like them. They voted against our own state representative, voted against her own party. What do you want me to say? I don't like being around them. Y'all did this to us. You all voted for us. You made this happen, this ICE coming into our communities, stealing people's jobs. I've been threatened so many times to my face by MAGA, we'll call them, because there's Republicans who actually get it. There are good Republicans out there. But then there's these MAGAs who are just racist and aren't very intelligent at all. They call you names. Sheriff's nephew threatened to blow my head off. But, what are you going to do?
3: Well, that brings us to your opportunity to say just a few last words to the voters.
4: We have guns, too.
3: All right.
5: You know what?
2: God.
5: You know what? Hey, you know what?
0: And you're not seeing her face and her body movements.
5: You know what I'm gonna do? And what's the question? What's the question?
0: Holy cow. Wow. All right. I know there's a roadside sobriety test. Is there an on-air sobriety test? That there is. I'm probably out of luck. But
2: does that mean I can get buzzed now before I come on the air because it's acceptable for?
0: Are you
2: telling
0: me you're not? Are you telling me it's wrong?
2: You're telling me you do this. My brother and I were having a discussion yesterday about the Buffalo Bills.
0: Yeah,
2: and I just told him, I said, number one, I got to work, so I miss it. I go, but I can't watch when they're on Sundays because whether they win or lose, I get too ticked off at them. They won Monday Night Football. I've never seen a fan base so angry, and they won. This is how frustrating they are. And I told my brother, I said, I realize what the problem is for both of us. I said, we can't drink heavily. We don't drink heavily during games.
0: We're
2: watching these games sober.
0: Yeah.
2: We can't do that anymore. Yeah. So,
0: right.
2: Is it acceptable? Come on. What's his name? The podcaster used to, light a, haven't used this term in a while.
0: Rogan.
2: We'll light a doobie.
0: Yeah.
2: We'll light a doobie there,
0: Allegedly.
2: Did he allegedly do it? I thought.
5: Well, he always jokes and says allegedly.
2: Oh, does he say? Oh, he says allegedly.
5: Yeah, yeah. I mean, I don't know what it is. Maybe it's just a cigar. I don't know that it's filled with probably premium grade marijuana.
2: Just make sure in Texas it's Delta 9 and not Delta 8 the other stuff.
5: Well,
2: Delta 10, Dawn.
5: I don't even know that the Delta comes into it. Who knows? But I'll say this,

0: There's something going on with her. Yeah, you gotta look at it. I just posted it.
1: I'm not saying she was drunk, but something was going on with her.
0: Yeah, if she's not on something, there's a problem.
1: Yeah.
0: There's a problem with her. I first saw it on Libs of TikTok where they had, this is not a skit.
1: Well, it just kept getting worse.
0: I know.
1: And then toward the end, there's some good Republicans. You know, she would fire all Republicans at first. And then, I love you guys. I mean, where's the
0: and
1: going?
0: All of a sudden, and then they're threatening my life. And then
1: the whole shotgun thing.
0: And you have one more. Yeah. Anything else to say to the people who you wish to vote for you?
2: Yeah, we got guns too.
1: Yeah. Yeah. Right.
0: But I have a feeling you can't shoot straight.
1: Yeah.
0: I'm guessing I should never assume that.
1: Yeah.
0: As a gun owner, I should not assume that somebody can't shoot straight. But I don't believe she can shoot straight.
1: Well, not at the time that she was speaking there. Because,
0: right.
1: You know, the response would be, and yeah, this is a political response, no doubt. You have to walk the fence for a question like that. I'm going to work hard every day for my constituents. And part of my job is explaining why it benefits them. So when you ask me, well, things that you have to do that might not be popular with the people, my job is to make sure that they're informed, that they understand the mission statement here and what we're trying to accomplish. And I believe they will be on board. No. I don't think I'll have that problem.
0: No, not enough slurs.
1: Yeah. Oh, no. That's the difference. I would be sober. What they call it, California sober. Now everybody's making fun of the whole California sober thing.
0: I saw the other thing.
1: I quit everything but weed.
0: And
1: then you're not sober.
0: Yeah. Well, have you seen the advertisements?
1: Huh.
0: Because they're advertising now for the THC drinks.
1: Yeah.
0: Which it's like, this keeps you sober.
1: Yeah.
0: What the hell are you talking about?
1: Right. Yeah.
0: It's like, you know what I thought about? I go, can that pass government inspection stating that from the Federal Trade Commission? If you're saying this is sober only for, is that term only for alcohol?
1: No, it's not. I don't think you can make that case. And in advertising and how the FTC views it, I can't tell you, but I don't think that would be acceptable.
0: But yeah, that was just a classic. So you can check it out if you want to. At Gary Red Eye One, and then I tagged you, Eric. So
1: yeah, anybody. Yeah, this is right there is a big door closer. It's a huge, huge. That's not a misstep. I don't care what's going on with you. Maybe you took too much of a medication that you're supposed to be taking and it's doing this to you. I have no idea. Or maybe you're drunk. I don't know. Don't go on. Don't think the alcohol is going to relax your nerves. Have a drink later when you're home, you know, and safe and not having to answer questions.
0: Well, you know,
1: and conjure up votes.
0: You know, I would have asked her. So are you caring now?
1: Yeah.
0: We got guns.
1: Yeah. Yeah.
0: Could you imagine if a Republican did that? If a Republican came out and said, do you have any final thing to, I mean, this is going to go viral on social media. I don't know if the networks would touch it, but the networks would be mainstream media. If a Republican in any way said that, you have anything to tell the people before voting day and before voting begins? Yeah, we got guns too.
1: Yeah. Wow. I

0: And her body language, if you're looking at her body language, the eyes, and the, at the beginning of the interview, she kind of leans back. I mean, it kind of looks like she's at a bar.
1: Yeah, I know. Based on the body language. Yes, it does. Yes.
0: Yeah. It sounded like she was talking to somebody at a bar.
1: I love, you know, Mary Catherine Hamm posted it.
0: Yeah.
1: And, you know, here's what she wrote. The woman running this candidate forum and asking the questions in the face of this is a stone cold professional. Cannot be deterred. Amazing poise. I wouldn't say that. I would have asked, are you okay?
0: Yeah. Do you care to answer that question again?
1: Right. You know,
0: take another stab at it.
1: Would you like a,
0: take another stab at it is probably not the thing you would ask.
1: I'm very sympathetic. Would you like a second chance asking that question?
0: Yeah. Let me ask the question.
1: Well,
0: again.
1: I will admit she didn't burst out laughing. And she kept a straight face, so I have to give her that because I wouldn't have been able to keep a straight
0: face.
1: Well,
0: there's one point where she just looks into the camera and she's got her eyebrows like, you want to fight?
1: Yes.
0: You know, she's got that look in her eyes. You want to take this outside? Oh my gosh.
1: It would have been like if John McCain was drunk when he said, Fight with me.
0: I'll fight you right now. I'll fight all of you. No, you're at your own convention. I don't care. I'll fight all of you. It would have been something like that. Yeah. Constituents.
1: But then again, that was annoying sober.
0: Constituents. It's a funny word, constituents.
1: Oh, yeah.
0: That's it's just a funny word.
1: How brutal that is.
0: It's really cringe.
1: Just when you think
0: it's
1: you're really cringe. Wow.
0: Yeah.
1: We have to keep up to date on that to see how many votes she gets.
0: Okay. You know how in radio we used to do the thing, and it was usually the morning show, and a state trooper would come in, and then one person the morning show would drink, and it would just be usually around the holidays. Mm-hmm. To demonstrate how fast you can become inebriated and you know what it takes, you know. And so the time they did it with me, I had to make sure to not drink on my way in, and so we could get a fair test.
1: Oh, you did it?
0: No, yeah, I actually did it.
1: Oh, wow.
0: Yeah, I did it one time, and it was great. Well, until the end, it involved a dachshund and a landowner across the street. That's all I can say. And some cursing. But the problem is that it looks like if you're going to do this, let's get all the candidates at a bar. Everybody does shots, and then we do a debate. Of course, Uber would drive everyone home safely.
1: It could be sponsored by Uber.
0: Yeah, exactly.
1: Or Lyft.
0: Yeah.
1: Okay.
0: Or Sky Vodka or whatever. Yeah. All the above. I mean, it's you can look at her body, whatever's going on with her.
1: Yeah.
0: Her body language pretty much tells you everything, but the slurring and then the back and forth. There's some good Republicans. Name one. I would have just thrown that in. Name one. Because if she's going to do that on my program, I'm just going to throw these. She's clearly not respecting us enough to be coherent in the moment. I'm just going to boom, boom, boom, boom, boom, see how far I can take it.
1: Yeah, it's so obvious because she's just going from topic to topic without fully explaining anything. It's just like the Republicans and MAGA wants to come after me. You know, it does show, unless she has some incredible medical problem,
0: right?
1: She can't keep a thought in her head,
0: right?
1: And it clearly, if you got pulled over and you were like her, you would be walking the line.
0: Yeah. Oh yeah, no doubt, no doubt, no doubt. And then at the end I would have said, okay, one last question, and it's just a one word that I need you to respond to. I'm going to say this word. Give me the first thing that comes to your mind. Chupacabra. I'd have to make this fun. If she's going to do that, we're going to get some viral moments out of it. And by the way, I didn't steal the man's dachshund. I just took it for a walk.
1: We are Red Eye Radio.
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0: We are Runner Radio. He's Eric Cronin. I'm Gary McNamara. Two different things coming up on the bottom of the hour. The wealth tax push in California. And then the push, if it succeeds there, to make it a part of the platform for the Democrats in 2028.
1: Yeah.
0: Nationally.
1: Yeah.
0: And the big lie that they're telling there, too, that there's going to be a one-time thing to support Medicaid and Medicare.
1: Right.
0: And it's like, well, once you start funding it, you're going to continue funding it.
1: Yeah.
0: And plus some of the specifics of that, and plus how Abdul El Sayed in Michigan lying about Medicare for All.
1: Right. Yeah.
0: And it's like, will the media, you know, call him on it where he says, because he supports the Bernie Sanders plan and says, no, if you like your private health care plan, you can keep it. No, you can't.
1: We've heard that before. And the answer is no, right. You can't.
0: No. But under his plan, you can't. And he's been quoted many times before that under the plan that he wants, you would lose your private health care insurance.
1: Right.
0: And the reason is most people like their private health care insurance and would not want to go to a government program. So he's lying about it.
1: Right.
0: We'll get to that.

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1: ABC News, I'm Sherry Preston. Overnight, a federal judge has extended an order blocking President Trump's ban on reporters from three news outlets at the White House. It makes its way through the court system. The judge ruling that CNN, MSNBC, and Politico are likely to succeed in their constitutional free speech and due process claims in court. Pope Leo has lung cancer. The Vatican confirming that news after a nodule was removed from his lung Tuesday. ABC's Tom Sophie Burridge is at the Vatican.
2: The Vatican saying the Pope was in the operating room for 3 hours, with the surgery itself lasting 90 minutes, adding the surgery was successful and there were no complications.
3: Given the advancements in the treatment of lung cancer, medical experts say patients can have great outcomes if doctors caught the cancer early and removed it all during the procedure.
1: Ukrainian President Volodymyr Zelensky will be in London for talks today. Overnight strikes in and around the country, including in the capital of Kyiv, have left more than 500,000 people without power. This is ABC News.
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1: And he is Eric Carly, and I'm Gary McNamara. Welcome. Good morning. Thanks so much for being here this morning, as always.
2: Thank you very much.
1: Article in National Review, how El Sayed lies about his health care plan. Hmm. Medicare for all is a problem. The slogan polls well, but most people don't realize it eliminates private health insurance. Not to mention, in its leading legislative incarnation, eliminating all Medicare Advantage plans. Yeah. And most people would prefer to stay with their existing insurance rather than join the progressives' new federal program.
2: Right.
1: The left doesn't want to give them that option. Abdul El-Sayed's solution to this political problem, lie about this feature of his plan.
2: Yeah. Mm.
1: Sayed, the Democratic candidate for Senate in the Michigan race, was asked during a debate last week whether families could keep their private health care under his Medicare for All plan. His answer was yes, absolutely. Families want to keep their private health insurance. That's fine by me. No, families could not keep their private health insurance under his plan. The leading Medicare for All bill, the Bernie Sanders plan, which has declared 19 declared supporters in the Senate, makes it illegal to enter any contract to get a service covered by the new government-run system, and it covers nearly everything, including dental, vision, which not even the Canadian and UK single-payer systems do. There would almost be nothing left for a private insurer to cover. El-Sayed himself co-authored a book on Medicare for All and explains that with it as law, Americans, quote, who have employer-based insurance, Medicaid, or private Medicare Advantage plans would transition into the new system, end of quote.
2: Yep.
1: In case anyone misses the point, two sentences later, the authors note that Medicaid for All would not be an opt-in or opt-out program. Everyone would be covered. His campaign website still brags about his co-authorship of the book. El-Sayed's communications director reiterated during the primary campaign that he disagreed with opponents who believe participants in any new program should be optional. Abdul is running on a guaranteed health insurance program in which all are enrolled.
3: You know, the problem with this whole thing, you know, the red flag that keeps creeping further and further up for me. All of us critical thinkers and conservatives understand what this is. We've seen it before. Anybody who's been around for any amount of time, we've seen liberals and now the radicals pushing for it. We've seen this approach before. Remember at the end of his second term, I think it was in the summer of 2016, Obama was asked about Obamacare. And he goes, well, it didn't go, you know, like we wanted it to. It didn't turn out as planned. So now I would really be behind a private, public program, which, by the way, the public, the government, would control all the rules, and it would usher out the private sector out of it almost immediately. We've had this conversation of how that would work, but this plan here.
1: Obama said that.
3: Mm-hmm.
1: Do you remember the speech he gave? Maybe it was even before he was a senator.
3: Mm.
1: He gave the speech that Americans will not, right up front, go for a national socialized healthcare system.
3: So you have to
1: wean them into it.
3: Well, yeah.
1: And if the first one fails, which obviously it will, you go to the second one.
3: Yes.
1: You say, okay, government's failure, we need to fix it, and this is the fix in it.
3: Yeah, this would be the fix. That would be the next logical step, and it's part of the plan. And this is, you know, Medicare for All thing that we've heard for a long time. In today's age, my great concern isn't for all of us who are critical thinkers and recognize this for what it is. It's for the people who don't care about the national debt, who don't care about anything else except for, oh, wow, this would be great. We wouldn't have to pay for anything, including dental. We're living in a country that cares nothing about approaching $41 trillion in debt. They don't care anything about it. With the exception of a small group of us, they don't care. And when you promise things like this, and more of the populace that you see in the Republican Party that start talking about this, start talking about, well, we could just do away. Basically, here's the thing. First of all, you start demonizing the insurance companies, right? And they've done that successfully for years. And by the way, we can have a conversation about the middleman. We've talked about transparency and pricing when it comes to medical procedures and hospital systems and everything that a patient should know with the cost of everything. Now, if you're going into the ER, you're not going to sit there and look at a menu. Wow, that's too expensive. I think I'll just have the one artery taken care of. I won't get all four this time. I won't do the quadruple bypass. Just give me the single bypass and the dessert. But the whole thing is that if we don't care about the national debt, then a plan like this starts gaining steam again. And it's also generational, because by the time 28 gets around, it will be 20 years since Obama was elected president. And it will be, even longer since Hillary Clinton was talking about Medicare for all, and other Democrats talking about Medicare for all and everything else, and this same type of plan. So you're seeing another generation of people who were, I don't know, let's just say they were 10 at the time that Obama was elected, and they're going to be 30, and they're starting to have families. They're starting to realize the expenses of this and that, and wow, if we could just get this. And the free stuff thing has worked to a great extent for the left. Now, we know in reality, this is not going to work.
1: Well, to believe that there's going to be a healthcare system, a dental system, and a vision system where you pay nothing. Because that's what they're talking about.
3: Oh, yeah.
1: Everything,
3: yeah.
1: Medicare for all.
3: Yeah, nothing.
1: As we have explained before.
3: And everyone is covered.
1: And everyone is covered, right. We cannot do some Medicare
3: for some
1: when we talk about the Medicare program as exists today.
3: Right.
1: You have to pay, there's co-pays, in order to keep that in there. And remember, you've been paying premiums. Let me do this again and make it under 30 seconds. We can't do some Medicare for some who have been paying premiums for a half a century without receiving any benefits for a half century.
3: Right.
1: We can't do that without having a payment that has to be made in order to get half decent insurance every single month for the elderly people that wish to be covered, that's taken out of their Social Security. So to believe that we can do Medicare for all.
3: Yeah. And include dental.
1: And include dental and vision and everything.
3: Right. Rotate your tires. Right. Why not?
1: Right. By the way,
3: that's not a euphemism.
1: To not have, again, as we see in Canada, massive wait times. I've been blessed. I have. I talked about it the other day. I have not been in a hospital overnight.
3: Mm-hmm.
1: Since I had my tonsils taken out at 5 or 6 years old.
3: Right.
1: Not spent one night in a hospital.
3: Yeah.
1: And the only time I've been in a hospital was last time for anything medical, that had to be looked at was my last sprained ankle when I was 26. And I went to the emergency room.
3: Mm-hmm.
1: And the doctor said, why don't you just break the damn thing? It would heal faster. This thing's going to take a year and a half, which it did. I sprained it so bad. I felt that thing a year and a half later. You could still feel it. And I still, that's why I've had problems with my ankle today. That's why I have the tendonitis. You can still see where the muscle built up. But besides that, that's it. Now, I did go to a hospital to get cardiac tests, but all of them were just standard recommendations for somebody my age who, you know, is a type 2, you know, diabetic.
3: Right.
1: That you just get, and everything's fine, by the way. Everything's fine. But I look at since the last really 20 years or so when I've gone and seen, you know, different specialists, you know, the doctor said, hey, maybe you should go, you know, whether it's colonoscopy time or I had a problem and needed a specialist for something, you know, something minor. There isn't one specialist and nothing was urgent. Nothing was, you've got to get this done. It wasn't cancer. Nothing took over a week. Mm-hmm. Now, a couple of them took over a week because I said, I can't make it, then make it next week or the week after. But everything in the last, just dealt with it last time with the cardiologist. It can take you, even in an emergency, we went through in Canada, places in Canada. It's not an emergency. It can take you 4 to 8 months.
3: Right.
1: Even if it's necessary, it could take 4 to 6 weeks to get in. What are you talking about, 4 to 6 weeks?
3: Well, because there is no way
1: to point when it's
3: there is no way to determine to predict the needs of the individuals and then the collective needs medically of the entire population. And because of that, so you have your money allocated by Congress. Well, they allocate that money, then need more money? Well, no. At some point, you have to start drawing down the benefits.
1: We've seen it.
3: You have to,
1: and we've seen it in every socialized system.
3: There are no exceptions.
1: Yes, no exception. Look at the NIH in Great Britain, or look at the wait times, and the fact that there are a significant portion of Americans that are willing to be BS'd based on imagery and not substance.
3: Yeah.
1: To actually think that Americans would say, "Well, the image of being covered for something for treatment that I couldn't receive,"
3: right?
1: Because we see it.
3: Right.
1: The NIH, we see it in Canada, to go see a specialist, to go get anything done, preventative or whatever, will take months upon months, would be completely and totally unacceptable if it became the reality in the United States. And for people to refuse to recognize that because it has to do with their own health.
3: Right.
1: This is where I sit there and go, is there no sense of survival in these people?
3: No, there isn't.
1: If something happens to me, I want to have the best chance of living.
3: Living in the bubble of today's society, where you don't care about the national debt, you care about what can you get me now? Get it for me now.
1: But you can't.
3: My
1: point is, you can't get it now if you go to the new system.
3: You and I know that.
1: Yeah.
3: They don't care about it. They're also part of the group that says, yeah, that boy can be a girl.
1: Yeah. It's complete delusion.
3: It is. But that's my red flag.
1: But we got guns, too.
3: Hey! I'll tell you about health care. I'll tell you. Where's our waiter?
1: We are Red Eye Radio.
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0: We are Red Eye Radio. He's Eric Cronin. I'm Gary McNamara. Okay, I have time to play this audio cut from Senator Kennedy.
1: Okay.
0: All right.
1: Okay.
0: All on right. Medicare for All.
1: Yeah.
0: Here we
1: all
0: go.
1: Right.
0: He was on CNBC, I believe.
1: Okay.
2: Both Senator Sanders and Mr. El-Sayed support Medicare, what they call Medicare for All. Mm. Basically, under Medicare for All, they're saying if you like your health insurance, you can't keep your health insurance.
1: Mm-hmm.
2: You have to join Medicare
1: mm-hmm.
2: for All.
1: Mm-hmm.
2: That will cost about $3.2 trillion a year. $3.2 trillion a year. So to try to make it work, they have to make everybody give up their health insurance and join and get your health insurance from the federal government. They still won't be able to afford it.
1: Mm-hmm.
2: But it's these kind of ideas. Look, this is America. You can believe what you want. But it's these kind of ideas which are perfect evidence of why it took human beings thousands of years to learn how to stand upright.
1: Perfect. Perfect. I love it. I love it. Senator Kennedy, you can fill in for us anytime you want. Man, that's just... The way he puts the exclamation point
0: even if
1: on
0: we
1: it.
0: Disagree with you on, it,
1: yeah, on some
0: I forgot
1: things,
0: what it was. What did we disagree with?
1: Oh, what was it that he was promoting recently? And we were like, no, that's not going to work. But wow, the way he phrases things, that's perfect.

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6: From ABC News, I'm Sherry Preston. The Vatican has issued a statement saying Pope Leo had a restful night following surgery at a Roman hospital. ABC's Tom Sophie Burridge is at the Vatican.
7: We got a much more detailed statement from the Vatican, a much more significant statement, which revealed the diagnosis of lung cancer. It also said that part of Pope Leo's right lung had been removed during that surgery. It said that the surgery had gone to plan. I think that's important to underline, and that there were no complications.
6: The Vatican statement saying doctors are not currently speaking of chemotherapy or any other treatments pending the results of other tests. Overnight, a federal judge extended an order blocking President Trump's ban on reporters from three news outlets from the White House. The judge ruling that CNN, MS Now, and Politico are likely to succeed in their constitutional free speech and due process claims. President Trump on the stump in Alaska, remarking about inflation and prices following the war.
8: Everything went up. You know, they blame me. They caused the highest prices in history, and then they start screaming, affordability, you know? In other words, every time they want to try and get me, they say, affordability, sir.
6: Labor Department today will release consumer price numbers on affordability for September. Analysts expect they were up another 3.6% compared to a year ago. We now know the name of the man who fell from a Six Flags Over Georgia roller coaster Monday. He is 42-year-old Hassan Kareem, who was at the park with his family.
9: We've seen several social media posts where people are just talking about how this was a man who was a family man. He loved life and he loved his students, and he just was such a joy to be around, and it's just such a tragic end to his story.
6: ABC's Faith Abube. The park still investigating witness accounts saying the man became unlatched while on the Goliath roller coaster, his body hitting multiple parts of the ride before falling to the ground. 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
1: Concerns at the Vatican. Good morning, I'm Gordon Deal, along with Nicole Murray on this Wednesday, October 14th. Glad you could join us. Here's what's up this hour.
2: Surgeons in Italy found cancer during a procedure on Pope Leo to remove a lesion from his right lung. We'll have the latest.
1: Facing White House pressure amid misconduct allegations, Kimberly Guilfoyle has resigned as U.S. ambassador to Greece.
2: The Houthi terrorists in Yemen are reportedly building medium-range missiles independently of Iran with parts from China.
1: And more young Americans betting on themselves.
3: There's kind of this push from the job market, but there's also this pull to be your own boss because it's AI can help you do your market research and be your, you know, your admin and your junior assistant and your junior researcher. And so it can help start a business too.
1: Andrew Keschner at MarketWatch on Gen Z launching their own businesses in today's tough job market. The Vatican says Pope Leo has been diagnosed with lung cancer after undergoing surgery to remove a nodular lesion from his right lung. The Vatican says the 71-year-old pontiff had a peaceful night in the hospital after he underwent a successful operation yesterday. It said the diagnosis of lung cancer was confirmed during surgery. The procedure lasted 90 minutes. A statement said that to ensure a radical resection, the lower lobe of the right lung was removed using a video-assisted technique. According to the Vatican, the Pope regained consciousness normally following the procedure and was then taken back to his room in Rome's Gemelli Hospital. Dr. Darian Sutton is an ABC News medical contributor.
4: The reassuring news is that if this lobe was removed and it was found that there was no other signs of spread, this may be a curative procedure.
1: The Vatican did not disclose what stage the cancer was in or whether the cancer may have spread. It also did not specify potential further treatment. There's no word on whether Leo would be able to keep his planned trip to South America next month. A federal judge in the nation's capital has issued an order that prevents the Trump administration from banning CNN, Politico, and MS Now from access to the White House. Details from this morning's Mike Gavin.
5: The decision by U.S. District Judge Timothy Kelly yesterday means the news organizations can be on White House grounds while their lawsuit over access proceeds. The judge's ruling yesterday was in the wake of a hearing last week at which the administration contended it imposed the ban in part because of national security concerns. Media organizations said it was because of viewpoint discrimination. Kelly's ruling does not require the administration to allow reporters from the outlets access to the Oval Office or Air Force One, locations they've been banned from in recent weeks. Gordon.
1: Thank you, Mike. Trump vowed to appeal on Truth Social before the ruling was handed down. The president announced the bans of CNN, MS Now, and Politico on social media last month, saying they were a result of their constant reporting of what he called fake news. Under pressure from the White House, Kimberly Guilfoyle has stepped down as U.S. ambassador to Greece after reports that she had solicited money from a Trump donor ahead of her confirmation hearing last year. In announcing her resignation on social media, Guilfoyle promised to fight what she called the false allegations against her. The Wall Street Journal reported last week that Guilfoyle had sought $100,000 to pay off her American Express while soliciting the cash from Eric Dieters, a Trump donor and former congressional candidate. Guilfoyle touted her connections to the Trump administration. She was previously engaged to Donald Trump Jr., the president, before departing for a trip to Alaska.
6: I didn't speak to her, no, but she will not be there. I didn't like what I read.
1: CBS News says Guilfoyle asked for the money in July last year so her credit card debt would not show up on her financial disclosures as she awaited Senate confirmation. Hey, be sure to check out a podcast of today's program, which has stories you won't hear this hour. On the podcast today, the deliberate attacks on airports, planes, and aerospace during current global conflicts, and arguably the most humbling and stressful experience before boarding a plane. 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
1: Thanks for spending time with us. Welcome into Wednesday. Could talk of a blue wave wrongly influence voter turnout for Democrats in next month's midterm elections? Here's analysis from Darren Shaw, professor in the government department at the University of Texas in Austin. Darren, what do you make of the midterm vibe right now?
2: Yeah, I'll quote my colleague Greg Warrow, who's at Columbia. He referred to the blue NAMI. He's trying to trademark that. I don't know how effective he's going to be at that. But I think midterm elections, as you know, tend to have lower turnout than presidential elections. The magnitude of the drop-off oftentimes affects how much the president's party suffers. What I mean by that is the greater the drop-off, typically the greater the loss to the incumbent party. It's a phenomenon in political science known as surge and decline. You get a surge of voters into the presidential electorate, and they don't show up 2 years later. And since they typically, you know, reinforce the president's victory in the preceding presidential election, the loss of those voters can be really, really devastating for the president's party in the subsequent election.
1: Okay. It's interesting because there's a story in the Washington Examiner about how Democrats seem to be a little concerned here about talk of a blue wave, and that might lead voters to sit home thinking that victory is already theirs. Is that a thing based on history?
2: No, I think I certainly appreciate a party being cautious and trying to set expectations, and there's probably some genuine concerns, but my impression is that Democrats will walk across broken glass to register their disapproval against Donald Trump. The question for me is actually very much on the other side. Are Republicans, who are kind of fat and happy, control the major levers of government right now at the national level, are they sufficiently motivated to defend Trump, to support Trump and the Republican majorities in the Congress to show up and vote? In my sort of view, higher turnout here, relatively higher turnout, is probably going to blunt the extent of Democratic advantages. They're still going to do quite well. But the question is whether it's a blue wave or, you know, just sort of a little bit of a blue tide.
1: Is that what the strength of the MAGA voter?
2: Yeah. Yeah. I think honestly, in a lot of ways, there is that. There's a question of whether MAGA voters, many of whom are relatively new to the scene, right? A lot of less well-educated people who didn't really have a home in politics but responded to Trump. There is a question of whether they'll turn out. But I think equally significant is the non-MAGA Republican. My state of Texas right now features a race where there are a lot of John Cornyn voters who it's unclear whether or not they're going to show up to vote for Ken Paxton.
1: Yeah.
2: And that I think is replicated in a number of different races across the country.
1: We're speaking with Darren Shaw, professor in the government department at the University of Texas. He's also author of a book called The Turnout Myth. Explain the economy as a motivator here, Darren.
2: Sure. For all the talk about polarization and the parties taking these positions and not liking each other on, partisans on each side of the aisle at each other's throats, a lot of American elections turnout are hinge upon macroeconomic evaluations. Is the economy good? Is

0: you know, very blunt instruments for measuring whether the party in power has done what we want them to do. And, you know, peace and prosperity are two fundamental tenets that, that incumbent parties like to emphasize when they're seeking approval or seeking re-election. And right now we're a nation that is nominally at war, not boots on the ground, but certainly with ongoing conflicts in Iran, and then kind of secondary conflicts in Ukraine and in Gaza, and maybe more to the point with very, very strong concerns and fears over high prices. And those things have basically colored everything else, especially the economy. The economy is issues 1, 2, and 3. Subsidiary issues like health care and housing, those are seen through the prism of prices. And unlike previous elections where you're talking about unemployment as a major issue or growth as a major issue, those kinds of economic concerns, even at their height, affect only a fraction of the American electorate. High prices affect everybody. And so that's why in 2022, 2024, and now in 2026, it's just been the 800-pound gorilla that's dominating political evaluations and elections.
1: So I guess this is why, I don't know, we like to do political analysis, but if inflation were where the Fed wants it to be at around 2%, and people were quitting jobs to upgrade and take higher pay, yet these, say, conflicts were still going on, are Republicans in okay shape heading into the midterms?
0: I certainly think so.
1: Thanks, Darren. Darren Shaw, professor in the government department at the University of Texas, Austin. 20 minutes now after the hour on This Morning, America's First News. Here's Nicole Murray.
2: And now, the three big things you need to know. Number one.
3: The Vatican says Pope Leo has been diagnosed with lung cancer after undergoing surgery yesterday to remove a lesion from his right lung. ABC medical contributor Dr. Darian Sutton.
4: He has a diagnosis of pulmonary adenocarcinoma. To be clear, this is a form of lung cancer, the most common form of lung cancer. It represents about 40% of all lung cancers that are diagnosed, and it can even happen in those who have not smoked before.
3: The Vatican did not reveal what treatment the Pope will need going forward.
2: Number two.
3: A judge has barred the White House from banning MS Now, CNN, and Politico while their lawsuit challenging their removal by President Trump proceeds in federal court. District Judge Timothy Kelly found yesterday that the outlets are likely to succeed on First Amendment retaliation.
2: Number three.
3: Six Flags Entertainment has temporarily closed 9 rides across 6 of its parks after a man died when he fell from a roller coaster at Six Flags Over Georgia on Monday. Amusement ride safety expert Brian Averty said many things could have gone wrong, resulting in 42-year-old Hassan Kareem's death.
5: From a mechanical perspective and everything in between, you know, these are extreme machines. And there's a lot of moving parts, a lot of components, and a lot of things have to go right each and every time to provide the best experience possible for the rider.
3: The company did not say when the rides will reopen. Cornell University said it has banned parties and social events at fraternities for the rest of the school year and will bring sexual assault investigators into its police unit. The changes are in response to a former student's allegation of gang rape in 2024. The Treasury Department has announced more than $1.2 billion in penalties against Bank of America for allegedly violating anti-money laundering and sanction laws. The bank's shares dropped more than 2% upon the news. People are drinking less, and this even applies to those living overseas. Metro News reports that at least one pub in Britain has closed every single day so far this year.
1: Oh, that's shameful.
3: Here's what I don't get, though. You can go to a pub and still be social, still get something to eat. You can have a club soda and still enjoy your time. Like, why ban them all together?
1: I don't think that's where the real profits are.
3: That's true. Yeah. That's true. Well, it's such a shame.
1: Big profit margin on that booze. So I'm doing my part.
3: I'm doing so my proud part. Of you.
1: Thank you. 22 minutes after the hour.
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0: Glad you could be with us. Welcome into Wednesday. There's been a rise in entrepreneurship among young Americans as the entry-level labor market has become tougher to crack. Here's Andrew Keschner, personal finance reporter at MarketWatch. Andy, paint the picture.
1: Hiring has been really tricky for young college grads in their 20s. That's showing up in the labor department statistics. And so what I've been hearing and what I've explored is people who are saying, if it's going to be tricky for me to break in to the job market, getting hired by someone else, I'm going to be my own boss, or I'm going to do it because I want to do it my way. And so this is exploring the stories of some of the people who have been doing that. And in many cases, so far, so good.
0: How much of this might be tied to fear of AI?
1: It's interesting because Gen Z workers as a whole have their misgivings about AI coming for their job. There's certainly at least a shred of truth for it, considering how much harder is on entry-level jobs and how certain majors do if they're more exposed to AI. On the other hand, it's also interesting that there's kind of this push from the job market, but there's also this pull to be your own boss because it's AI can help you do your market research and be your admin and your junior assistant and your junior researcher. And so it can help start a business too and help you build all those nitty gritty things. Interestingly, actually, I talked to one person who has his own HVAC company up in Massachusetts, and it has helped him kind of, but in a different way, because he's seen many people coming to him, putting in their job application because they're worried about AI, or they're thinking like, my job might not be safe elsewhere, but AI, but the trades could be a good bet.
0: We're speaking with Andy Keschner, personal finance reporter at MarketWatch. The story is called "A Tough Job Market is Pushing More Young Americans to Make a Big Bet on Themselves." You also profile this woman, Hannah Williams. What's she been through?
1: Yeah, so she started out with, once upon a time, she was a data analyst, and she learned just through some market research that she was getting underpaid compared to, the going rates on her job. And so she did a TikTok video on it, and it went viral. And she realized, wow, the response shows that there's a market here. There's more to be explored here. And so she started interviewing people, asking them what they got paid. She built it into a digital brand called Salary Transparent Street. And she sold it. She sold the brand. But what it shows is kind of like two interesting things. Like, number one, this feeling from younger workers of like kind of wariness about like the old way of doing things. And number two, the ability to just use venues like use social media to build a whole new brand of value.
0: Thanks, Andy. Andrew Keschner, personal finance reporter at MarketWatch. 30 minutes now after the hour on This Morning, America's First News.

0: Fatima Morgan of Morgan & Morgan. Every time one of my children started driving, it was terrifying. 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If you've been injured in a car accident, call us.
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2: ABC News, I'm Sherry Preston. Prayers for the Pope after his diagnosis of lung cancer.
3: Well, we're all supposed to pray for each other. And he does carry the cross, and we all carry the cross for each other. So we pray, and we continue to pray.
2: Hannah Titus at St. Patrick's Cathedral in New York City. The Pope resting at a hospital in Rome after surgery to remove part of his right lung. A federal judge extending the order that blocks President Trump's White House ban on three news organizations. The president continuing his campaign swing with stops in Arizona and Montana today. New numbers this morning expect to show that inflation is running at 3.6%. Family and friends of Hassan Kareem, the man killed when he fell from a Georgia roller coaster, remembering him today.
4: He was such a good person. He was one that always smiled and laughed. Make you laugh and keep that smile that he always had on his face.
2: Alicia Day says just a few weeks ago, Kareem survived a car fire. This is ABC News.
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0: Tired of trying to separate fact from fiction? 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
1: Thanks for being with us. Welcome into Wednesday, October 14th. Gordon Deal with Nicole Murray. Some of our top stories and headlines. Pope Leo diagnosed with lung cancer. Kimberly Guilfoyle resigns as ambassador to Greece under a cloud of controversy. Wall Street Journal says Houthi terrorists are building medium-range missiles independent of Iran with parts from China. Vice President J.D. Vance says the University of Pittsburgh is among nine schools being investigated for alleged visa fraud, which is undercutting the wages of Americans. And the elderly movie theater worker in eastern Tennessee who suddenly came into a lot of money from strangers. Her story in about 20 minutes. The wealthiest 1% of American households now hold nearly a third of the nation's household net worth. It's good at the top, but it's getting worse at the bottom, and the path toward this point is not mysterious. So says Mark Hamrick, chief economic analyst at The Hamrick Brief. Mark, take us through it.
2: A lot of things are happening all at once, and it's really benefiting the nation's wealthiest individuals, the world's wealthiest individuals. We have something that's happening now or recently has taken place, which has never happened before, and that is we have one person who's being described broadly as the world's first trillionaire, Elon Musk. So he is, in a way, dare we say, the poster person for this. But the point we make in my Substack newsletter with this latest update is that the Federal Reserve's own data shows that the wealthiest 1% of American households now have nearly a third of the nation's household net worth, and that's the highest since they've been tracking this data since 1989, and that has continued to expand substantially as well. Part of the reason for this is simply because of exposure to the stock market, which has recently been setting new record highs, and technology shares have helped to lead the way with that wealth creation. So the tech billionaires, or in one case more than that, are the chief beneficiaries of this. And of course, the other part of it is the people at the bottom of the wealth spectrum have less wealth than before. So eventually we get into the point here where history demonstrates that this is not a healthy progression, so to speak, for nations. And so there is some risk associated with that, and we get into all that in the piece.
1: All right, so I can understand how a rising stock market makes the rich richer, but why is it that the poor are getting poorer?
2: Well, I think inflation primarily of late, and also the fact that we've talked very often, you and I, Gordon, about the so-called K-shaped economy, and that simply is that it's easier for those who already possess wealth to gain further wealth momentum, and those who don't possess wealth, well, they're stuck. And we know that the Federal Reserve is targeting inflation, and the new chairman, Kevin Warsh, has said that, you know, it's not a good look, I'm paraphrasing, to have failed to hit their 2% inflation target now for more than 5 years. That's why recently they started to raise interest rates when it was previously thought the direction was going to be to lower ground. But of course, what interceded was the war, which injected, along with tariffs, more inflation.
1: Yeah. We're speaking with Mark Hamrick, chief economic analyst at The Hamrick Brief. And he's written a piece called America is Getting Richer. Who Feels Left Behind and What Happens Next? You point back to the NAFTA agreement in 1994, yes, followed by China, and the kind of the explain this cost of global trading that you brought up.
2: Yes, and you know, that was an interesting trade-off, I think. We go back to 1994 and China's entrance into the World Trade Organization in 2001, 94 being the NAFTA situation. And the trade-off was that essentially American corporations got access to global markets and vice versa. Global markets got access to the United States. But consumers, of course, in the process, got access to lower prices. And that's something that I think most people were welcoming at the time. But what was not foreseen was that this would really diminish American manufacturing and workers. And I talk in often in my Substack newsletter, The Hamrick Brief, that I have some connections to communities which really have been very much marginalized by this series of events. My own hometown of Coffeyville, Kansas, has for a number of different reasons seen its population decline by half since I was growing up in that community. My wife is from Niagara Falls, New York, very hollowed out, and my parents were originally from Appalachia, and all these areas have really not taken part in the wealth creation in this country, and it can bear itself out in something as simple as the lack of home price appreciation, the lack of a strong employment situation in those communities, and the lack of wealth creation for those people. And it brings us back to politics, where I think part of the rise of the Make America Great Again movement really was in response to that.
1: Thanks, Mark. Mark Hamrick, Chief Economic Analyst at The Hamrick Brief. 20 minutes now in front of the hour on This Morning, America's First News. Coming up next, a teenager puzzled by paper money.
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0: Thanks for joining us. Welcome into Wednesday. Time now for the mic drop with this morning's Mike Gavin.
1: Good morning. We have a couple of people proclaiming how doomed we are as a society to talk about today. We start at the grocery store, where a man's gone viral for pointing out a very unlikely protein source he discovered. We know that protein's showing up in everything, but it's not something you would expect to find in your goldfish crackers. That's what a TikTok fitness coach named Leland found at a Walmart store, flashing a pack of cheddar-flavored protein goldfish crackers. He then panned the camera to the Walmart shelves, which showed packs of pizza-flavored protein goldfish. He proclaimed that you have to be at your lowest point to eat protein goldfish pizza-flavored, and added it seriously cannot get worse than that. Spoiler alert, it did. Leland later asked out loud what is happening when he encountered a display of protein Cheerios. Commenters lamented that America has lost the plot, and some suggested if you really need more protein, just eat chicken.
0: Yeah. Yeah. Problem solved.
1: I mean, look, I can't talk. I eat protein cereal here in this building like 3 days a week. So, but I started that like years ago. Oh, I was like ahead of the trend. So okay. I'm not one of these people who just jumped on the bandwagon recently.
0: I see. I mean, cottage cheese, yogurt. Yes. Mm-hmm. There are, I think, better ways to get protein than.
1: Yeah.
0: How many crackers would you have to eat, by the way, to get a sizable amount of protein?
1: I mean, two boxes? Yeah, supposedly it's double the protein, but I'm guessing it didn't start with much to begin with,
0: correct.
1: Right? Yeah. Right? And that's what a lot of people are saying, is that the labels say, you know, protein infused or whatever, and it might be 1 gram more than it normally does. So there's really no sort of benchmark for that.
0: By the way, have you ever matched up goldfish crackers with, like, red wine?
1: I am sure that you have. That sounds like something you would do.
0: You can see the connection between the cheese and the wine, obviously, but man, that's a special thing.
1: That's some good snacking right there. That's a great Wednesday afternoon at Gordon Deal's house. And we've all accepted that we don't use cash to pay for our protein or anything else as much as we used to. That doesn't mean that we should forget how to use paper money. This was brought to light by a McDonald's manager who posted a video about an interaction he had with a teenager recently. Jacob Smeltzer says his McDonald's is located right by a high school, and one student came in and ordered $7 or $8 worth of food, but handed over $35 to Jacob and asked, "Is this enough?"
0: Mm.
1: Jacob repeated how much the meal cost, and the teen asked again, "Well, is that enough?" Over 100,000 people watched the video. Many commenters pointed the blame at parents, teachers, AI, and a general lack of teaching basic life skills to kids these days. One suggested that kids need to play Monopoly more.
0: Yeah.
1: I think that would certainly be helpful.
0: So I was thinking there's a couple of responses here.
1: Mm-hmm.
0: If you're Jacob,
1: yeah,
0: you can make a few bucks and say, it is enough, and give back 20 bucks, pocket $7 or $8 for yourself.
1: Right? Sure.
0: You could say it's not enough and ask for like another 20.
1: Yes.
0: I mean, or you could be fully honest here.
1: Right. But that's more reasons why kids need to know how to handle money, because he was honest about it.
0: Yes.
1: This guy Jacob was honest about it, but a lot of people would not be, and they might do something like that, and you're going to wind up losing all your money.
0: Yep. That's just enough. Yep. It's just enough. Enjoy your meal.
1: Yeah.
0: Pocket the full $28.
1: Yeah. I mean, we know the price of those meals has gone up, but it hasn't gone up that much to our knowledge.
0: Help us. Yes. Thanks, Mike. 13 minutes in front of the hour.
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1: Thanks for being with us. If you filed for an extension with the IRS back in April, your deadline to file your 2025 federal tax return is this Thursday. Tax Day 2026 was April 15th. If you needed more time to complete your tax return, you would have had to file a request to the IRS for an automatic six-month extension. The extension only buys you more time to file your taxes, not more time to pay what you owe. If you owe the IRS money rather than being owed a refund, that payment was due 6 months ago. Money.com says if you didn't pay enough in April, you'll face a penalty for late payment on the portion you didn't pay, which is 0.5% of your underpayment per month or partial month, plus interest on the unpaid balance. Both penalties and interest begin accruing right after April 15th. Generally, you can avoid the penalty if you've already paid at least 90% of your current year tax liability. 9 minutes now in front of the hour on This Morning. Once again, here's Nicole Murray.
0: And now, the three big things you need to know. Number one.
2: The Vatican says Pope Leo has been diagnosed with lung cancer following a procedure yesterday that successfully removed a portion of his right lung. ABC medical contributor Dr. Darian Sutton.
3: We need to wait for the further formal pathology reports. That includes genetic testing, as well as making sure that what was removed was the complete mass and that there was nothing left.
2: The Vatican did not reveal what stage the cancer is in, whether it may have spread, or what treatment may be needed going forward.
0: Number two.
2: Kimberly Guilfoyle said she will step aside as U.S. ambassador to Greece after the White House asked her to resign. President Trump.
4: I didn't speak to her, no, but she will not be there. I didn't like what I read.
2: Guilfoyle's resignation comes days after the Wall Street Journal reported that she offered access to administration officials in exchange for help paying off her debt.
0: Number three.
2: An ex-gang leader has been sentenced to 40 years to life in prison for orchestrating the 1996 drive-by shooting of rap icon Tupac Shakur near the Las Vegas Strip. Tupac's stepmother, Maurice Shakur.
5: Pac didn't get a chance to have any kids. Pac didn't see his nieces and nephews grow up. And Pac didn't have a trial. All Pac got was a death sentence.
2: Dwayne Kevi D. Davis was convicted in August of first-degree murder with the use of a deadly weapon. President Trump says Washington is still sharing intelligence with Ukraine, even as Kyiv reports new Russian missile attacks on its energy infrastructure.
4: No, we haven't. We helped them. But we're really helping them get to a final answer. We want the war ended.
2: Ukrainian President Volodymyr Zelensky says that at least 600,000 people across his country are without power after Russia's strikes, despite Trump announcing an energy ceasefire between the two countries over the weekend. The Justice Department says that an OpenAI employee suspected of secretly planting a recording device in one of the company's conference rooms has been arrested on criminal charges. 35-year-old Abdulmahan Alvasan was also fired from the company. Data says that the average woman spends 2.5 years getting ready in her lifetime.
1: 2.5 years of getting ready over the course of a lifetime.
2: Yes.
1: Here's what trips Kelly up. I was thinking about these things.
2: Tell me.
1: Yeah. The hair comes out poorly.
2: Yes. Number one. That's the worst.
1: Yeah, now you got to redo. Her eye is watering nonstop from makeup.
2: Wow. You pay attention to details. Keep going. You
1: know, causing her to redo the makeup.
2: Yes.
1: Underwear lines. That's a big one. Can you see my underwear lines? She always asks. I don't know why. Like, you have a nice butt. It's okay if your underwear lines are showing. She disagrees. Which shoes go with these pants? I got to ask that one.
2: Okay.
1: Like, well, I don't know why she cares what I think. She's going to overrule me anyway. But she already has something in her mind. And then does this match? Well, she never does not match. She's always like put together.
2: Okay.
1: So I don't know why she feels the need to ask me that.
2: Well, I will.
1: These are the things that cause delay.
2: Fair enough, but I will back her up. Underwear lines are a big pet peeve of mine.
1: All right. 6 minutes now in front of the hour.
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0: By the way, it's becoming something of a trend, young people encountering older people working long past retirement age and raising thousands for them to finally take a rest. GoodNewsNetwork.org says the latest instance comes from Maryville, Tennessee, where an elderly theater worker was surprised with $146,000 through a GoFundMe. It was started by 21-year-old Brooklyn Green, who took in a movie at the local AMC just south of Knoxville. She saw an elderly woman with a hunched back collecting trash for the business. Recording her pushing and pulling the trash cart around for a TikTok clip, she thought she started GoFundMe. Her post collected over $100,000 in just the first day. The next day, she returned to surprise the woman named Mary, who's worked there for more than 45 years. That'll do it for this hour. For Nicole Murray and Mike Gavin, I'm Gordon Deal. 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
1: Hey, it's Mike Broomhead here. 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
3: From ABC News, I'm Sherry Preston. The Vatican says Pope Leo slept peacefully at the hospital in Rome where his lung cancer was diagnosed on Tuesday during surgery to remove part of the lung. Dr. Larry Robinson is a surgeon at the Moffitt Center for Cancer and says word from the Vatican on the size of the nodule has been encouraging.
4: The size makes a big difference in terms of outlook. If you have a small cancer, less likely it spreads someplace. And they also need to look at the lymph nodes. So hopefully he had a node negative small cancer, which would be probably a stage 1A lung cancer, which has a very high chance of cure.
3: The Vatican has not said whether the Pope will need chemo or any other treatments. New consumer price numbers from the Labor Department will be released this morning, and they are expected to show September inflation up 3.6% compared to last year. Prices, part of the stump speech President Trump has been giving on the campaign trail. He will be in Arizona and Montana today and was in Alaska last night.
5: So all of these places that he's going to are deep, deep red. That suggests that there is a retrenchment in Republican defense right now. It also, again, is telling, though, I think he's going to places where he's welcome and where his supporters will gather and be very excited to see him. And it's not forcing a candidate in a battleground state to make the decision about whether or not to appear with him.
3: ABC Washington Bureau Chief Rick Klein. The investigation goes on in the roller coaster death of Hassan Kareem at Six Flags over Georgia. So many questions, says amusement park safety expert Brian Avery.
6: Was there a breach of the standards? Was there a misstep or cue with respect to training? Were the attendants in their correct position? Were they intervening to facilitate things continuing safely with respect to restrictions, possibly of guests' use, whether it's height or weight or something along those lines?
3: People in the Saudi Arabian capital of Riyadh reporting new explosions this morning. The Saudis also intercepting a ballistic missile fired toward the city. 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
1: Cancer for the Pope. Good morning. I'm Gordon Deal, along with Nicole Murray, on this Wednesday, October 14th. Glad you could be with us. Here's what we have for you this hour.
2: Pope Leo XIV has been diagnosed with cancer. It was found during surgery to remove a lesion from his right lung.
1: Kimberly Guilfoyle has resigned as U.S. ambassador to Greece under a cloud of controversy.
2: A federal judge has dealt another blow to President Trump's bans of CNN, MS Now, and Politico.
1: And how airline travel has emerged as a dangerous front line in global conflicts.
3: What we've seen this year is actually quite extraordinary and pretty much unprecedented in the history, you know, of aviation. And we're really seeing it across the board where countries, militia, whoever it is increasingly seeing civilian aviation as a target. And that's really what's different.
1: Ben Katz at the Wall Street Journal on airports, planes, and airspace becoming the deliberate targets of missile and drone attacks at a new level of intensity. Pope Leo has been diagnosed with lung cancer after undergoing surgery to remove a nodular lesion from his right lung. The Vatican this morning says the 71-year-old pontiff had a peaceful night in the hospital after he underwent a successful operation yesterday. It said the diagnosis of lung cancer was confirmed during the surgery. The procedure lasted 90 minutes. A statement said that to ensure a radical resection, the lower lobe of the right lung was removed using a video-assisted technique. Dr. Darian Sutton is an ABC News medical contributor.
4: He has a diagnosis of pulmonary adenocarcinoma. To be clear, this is a form of lung cancer, the most common form of lung cancer. It represents about 40% of all lung cancers that are diagnosed, and it can even happen in those who have not smoked before.
1: According to the Vatican, the Pope regained consciousness normally following the procedure and was then taken back to his room on the 10th floor of Rome's Gemelli Hospital. Leo, who was born in Chicago, is known for living an active and healthy lifestyle, including swimming and playing tennis, all factors that likely worked in his favor going into surgery. A federal judge in the nation's capital has issued an order that prevents the Trump administration from banning CNN, Politico, and MS Now from access to the White House. We get more from this morning's Mike Gavin.
5: The decision by U.S. District Judge Timothy Kelly yesterday means the news organizations can be on White House grounds while their lawsuit over access proceeds. The judge's ruling yesterday was in the wake of a hearing last week at which the administration contended it imposed the ban in part because of national security concerns. Media organizations said it was because of viewpoint discrimination. Kelly's ruling does not require the administration to allow reporters from the outlets access to the Oval Office or Air Force One, locations they've been banned from in recent weeks. Gordon.
1: Thank you, Mike. Judge Kelly sided with the news outlets, noting that Trump used national security as a reason for the ban after their press passes had already been revoked, and ruling that it is also likely violated reporters' freedom of speech and due process rights. Under pressure from the White House, Kimberly Guilfoyle has stepped down as U.S. ambassador to Greece after reports that she had solicited big money from a Trump donor ahead of her confirmation hearing last year. In announcing her resignation on social media, Guilfoyle promised to fight what she called the false allegations against her. New White House spokeswoman Katie Zachariah.
6: We have asked Ambassador Guilfoyle to resign. She has been a wonderful asset to the team, and we wish her well.
1: The Wall Street Journal reported last week that Guilfoyle had sought $100,000 to pay off her American Express while soliciting the cash from Eric Dieters, a Trump donor and former congressional candidate. Guilfoyle touted her connections to the Trump administration. She was previously engaged to Donald Trump Jr. The Journal also reported that Guilfoyle had puzzled government officials across southeastern Europe with her persistent promotion of a Greek company and her extensive efforts to include one of its lobbyists. If you've missed anything from today's show, you can always catch a podcast. It's available every day on Apple, Google, Spotify, or wherever you get your podcasts. 11 minutes now after the hour on This Morning, America's First News.
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1: Thanks for spending time with us. Welcome into Wednesday. Commercial air travel has been dragged into the front lines of escalating conflicts across the globe. Ben Katz, airline reporter at the Wall Street Journal, says airports, planes, and airspace are becoming the deliberate target of missile and drone attacks on a scale not seen before. He's with us from his post in London. Ben, what are we seeing?
2: What we've seen this year is actually quite extraordinary and pretty much unprecedented in the history, you know, of aviation and even in global conflicts. I mean, we've seen, you know, since the start of the war with Iran, massive airspace closures kind of around the world, but also the very intentional targeting of airports. It's not only, you know, Iran that's targeted airports. You know, we've seen in this last week some really quite horrendous imagery, you know, coming out of Saudi Arabia, Houthi strikes at Riyadh Airport in particular that have killed over a dozen people and injured hundreds more. We've also seen, you know, the Houthis explicitly state that they are going after aviation and actually sending out warnings to airlines saying we are going to be targeting this airspace. Please be conscious of that and be prepared. There's an interesting parallel as well. It was something that we saw just a month or so ago out of Ukraine with the Ukrainian President Zelensky, you know, declaring Ukraine's intention to fire enough drones into Russian airspace to almost force Russia's hand into shutting its own airspace. So we're really seeing it across the board where, you know, countries, militia, whoever it is increasingly seeing civilian aviation as a target. And that's really what's different.
1: The attempted hijacking we saw as well. That plane, I believe, was intended to go and do critical damage to that Ben-Gurion airport in Israel, in Tel Aviv, correct?
2: Absolutely. And it, you know, it opens up kind of a whole new spectrum of risks and challenges for the industry. You know, you have militia, you have, you know, governments kind of targeting airports. And then at the same time, kind of, you know, lone wolf actors, you know, it's still being investigated, I should say, whether the co-pilot on the Fly Dubai flight was acting alone or with support from any organization. But the risk is there, the risk of, you know, somebody inside the aviation system commandeering a plane and, you know, making it an airport a target.
1: How do airlines manage this?
2: It's been very interesting, and we've been looking a lot at the different routings. We've seen, you know, airlines have different risk appetites. That's probably the simplest way to put it. You know, some airlines, even in the weeks before the Houthi strikes on Riyadh Airport, had already shifted to avoid Saudi Arabian airspace. Others have been flying through it. Others have been, you know, flying to the northern side of Saudi Arabia and then via Syria. Syria, of course, also, you know, an area that, you know, carries its own caution for overflights. In general, the message that I receive from security specialists is, you know, just because your airline is agreeing to fly via a certain route or to a certain destination, that doesn't necessarily indicate that it is a safe route or a safe destination. The recommendation is to always kind of lean back on, you know, what your government, so maybe the US government, is saying, what advice it's giving. But there are commercial considerations for an airline when it decides whether or not to fly to a destination and what route they take to get there.
1: We're speaking with Ben Katz, aviation reporter at the Wall Street Journal. The story is called Air Travel Emerges as Dangerous Frontline in Global Conflicts. The attack on Riyadh, Saudi Arabia, and the airport there was critical.

0: critical geographically because that airport is one of the main connectors between Europe and Asia. Can you explain that?
1: Yes, absolutely. Not only the airport, but the airspace itself. If we go back, we kind of wind back the clocks to before, you know, Russia's invasion of Ukraine, there were many kind of options, you know, multiple routings that airlines could take to connect from Europe to Asia, down to Southeast Asia, down to India. Those routes have very rapidly over the last few years closed down. You know, initially there was a lot of overflights via Russia. Russia, in response to sanctions, has banned US, European, and a bunch of other carriers from accessing its skies. That pushed a lot of airlines to reroute via Central Asia. That route has its own risks.
0: Thanks, Ben. Ben Katz, aviation reporter at the Wall Street Journal. Meanwhile, Reuters says Saudi Arabia stopped issuing public warnings of imminent military attacks days before a series of deadly strikes on Riyadh Airport that killed at least 18 people and wounded more than 300. The government has not said why. This portion of the program is brought to you by Incogni. The phone rings. It's your bank, or you think it is. It's a big mistake. 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It's a scammer that bought your info from a data broker. There are hundreds of them that collect your info and sell it to scammers. 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
2: And now, the three big things you need to know. Number one.
3: The Vatican says Pope Leo has been diagnosed with lung cancer after undergoing surgery yesterday to remove a lesion from his right lung. ABC medical contributor Dr. Darian Sutton.
4: The reassuring news is that if this lobe was removed and it was found that there was no other signs of spread, this may be a curative procedure.
3: The Vatican did not reveal what treatment the Pope may need going forward.
2: Number two.
3: A judge has barred the White House from banning MS Now, CNN, and Politico while their lawsuit challenging their removal by President Trump proceeds in federal court. District Judge Timothy Kelly found yesterday that the outlets are likely to succeed on First Amendment retaliation.
2: Number three.
3: Six Flags Entertainment has temporarily closed 9 rides across 6 of its parks after a man died when he fell from a roller coaster at Six Flags Over Georgia on Monday. Amusement ride safety expert Brian Averty said many things could have gone wrong, resulting in 42-year-old Hassan Kareem's death.
5: Was there a breach of the standards? Was there a misstep or cue with respect to training? Were the attendants in their correct position? Were they intervening to facilitate things continuing safely with respect to restrictions?
3: The company did not say when the rides will reopen. President Trump says Washington is still sharing intelligence with Ukraine, even as Kyiv reports new Russian missile attacks on its energy infrastructure.
6: No, we haven't. We helped them. But we're really helping them get to a final answer. We want the war ended.
3: Ukrainian President Volodymyr Zelensky says that at least 600,000 people across his country are without power after Russia's strikes, despite Trump announcing an energy ceasefire between the two countries over the weekend. Cornell University said it has banned parties and social events at fraternities for the rest of the school year and will bring sexual assault investigators into its police unit. The changes are in response to a former student's allegation of gang rape in 2024. In-N-Out does not deliver. KTLA.com reports there is now a thriving black market in California where people will pay a premium to have their burgers delivered directly to their door.
0: Wow.
3: As much as $50 on top of the food's cost. You've never had that? You don't want to leave the house?
0: Oh my goodness. No, not for that kind of money. 23 minutes after the hour.
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0: for being with us. You need more than just a handful of tries to get your child to stop rejecting healthy foods like fruits and vegetables. Elena Serrano, nutrition specialist at Virginia Tech, says what children eat in their first years of life isn't just about early growth. It's a lifelong blueprint. Elena, explain.
1: Well, early childhood feeding practices are really fundamental for a child's cognitive, emotional, and physical development. But feeding practices that start early can shape lifelong dietary patterns as well. So eating patterns that are established in early years, they can track into middle and late childhood and even adulthood.
0: So I guess, what are first steps here? As in the womb, are you know, good habits formed, or, you know, immediately upon delivery, or like?
1: I mean, some food preferences can start in the womb. And, you know, as it is, humans are born with an innate taste preference for sweet and rejection of sour and bitter, like vegetables. So it really takes repeated exposures throughout infancy, childhood, even beyond, to help children accept and like healthy foods, such as vegetables, that have bitter and sour tastes. So it's really the repeated exposures. And a lot of times we see that caregivers of children, parents, they give up a little bit too soon. And they don't necessarily understand that it might take 8 to 15 exposures to a new food for a child to want to even taste it or eat it, yet alone like it. So you just have to be very vigilant about repeated exposures in early childhood.
0: Wow. All right. So if somebody tells you, my child's a picky eater, do you roll your eyes and say, aha, I can pinpoint this issue from when they were 6 months old? Or like, what do you say?
1: I'm not going to roll my eyes because, you know, parenting and caregiving is very challenging. And it's a real experience that, you know, most children are admittedly picky eaters. And so we have to give them opportunities, we have to give them skills, we have to create an emotional context that is positive, that allows them to be able to try a variety of foods. So it's very natural for children to be picky. Again, because we have this innate taste preference for sweet, and a lot of the healthful foods don't necessarily have that sweet flavor. So we have to work at it.
0: We're speaking with Elena Serrano, professor and nutrition specialist at Virginia Tech. She's written about how childhood diets can shape eating habits later in life. Talk about breaking sugar habits, since we have this inclination that you mentioned.
1: Okay, sure. First of all, we should be thinking about rethinking drinks. So always offer water or milk instead of sweetened drinks like fruit drinks, fruit juices, as your default beverages. So that's just kind of hopefully not too heavy of a lift for parents and caregivers. So serve water or milk instead of sweetened drinks. If you're kind of transitioning from having sugary beverages, you can add watermelon or other fruit to water to give it a slightly sweeter flavor, just to help you with that transition.
0: Elena Serrano, nutrition specialist at Virginia Tech. 30 minutes after the hour on This Morning, America's First News.
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4: ABC News, I'm Sherry Preston. Pope Leo resting in a Roman hospital a day after surgery on a nodule spotted on his lung. Doctors say it is cancerous. Surgeons removed one of the lobes in his right lung. President Trump campaigning in Alaska, talking about the economy.
5: Everything went up. You know, they blame me. They caused the highest prices in history, and then they start screaming affordability. You know, In other words, every time they want to try and get me, they say affordability, sir.
4: Later today, he'll hit the campaign trail in Arizona and then Montana. Before that, the Labor Department releases new numbers on inflation in September. The report is widely expected to show prices 3.6% higher than a year ago. Overnight, a federal judge extended the order blocking the president's White House ban on three news outlets, CNN, MS Now, and Politico. New explosions rocking Saudi Arabia, the targets of apparent Houthi attacks reportedly in the headquarters of the Saudi oil giant Aramco. This is ABC News.
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0: We don't take sides. 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
1: Thanks for spending time with us. Welcome into Wednesday, October 14th. Gordon Deal with Nicole Murray. Some of our top stories and headlines. Pope Leo diagnosed with lung cancer. Kimberly Guilfoyle resigns as ambassador to Greece under a cloud of controversy. Wall Street Journal says Houthi terrorists are building medium-range missiles with Chinese parts. A federal judge prevents President Trump from banning three news organizations from White House grounds. Prosecutors accuse an OpenAI engineer from Saudi Arabia of hiding a recording device in a room used for top secret meetings. And the Brewers fan who's been to every home game for more than 40 years. His story in about 20 minutes. 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Six Flags is closing several rides nationwide after a man fell to his death from a roller coaster in Georgia. The closures reportedly hit nine roller coasters at six of the corporation's amusement parks nationwide. Analysis now from Dennis Spiegel, owner and founder of International Theme Park Services. Dennis, what do you suppose happened here?
2: An incident like this is typically one of three issues. It's either design and engineering, operator error, or rider mishap. They've done something they shouldn't. So at this early stage in the investigation, there really isn't enough information to determine what might have happened, but I can almost promise you it falls within one of those three categories.
1: All right, so Six Flags has since closed roller coasters of this kind here, and they'll do what? Kind of an exhaustive review of safety and such?
2: Yeah, absolutely. They've closed nine roller coasters throughout their park system across the United States, and they, along with the manufacturer, which is Bollinger & Mallibard, who is considered the Rolls-Royce of the roller coaster manufacturing contingents, they will come in, they will look at this, they will examine it from A to Z, along with their insurance companies, the state inspectors, and I'm sure that they will bring in third parties also to evaluate and look at what's happened.
1: Park goers should not make any assumptions here, should they, that other parks have closed this similar roller coaster?
2: Well, they won't be aware of that unless they are, you know, go to a park in their market. But it's the proper thing to do. It's what we do in the industry. Safety is the one thing that we share throughout the global industry. If there's a accident of some sort on a roller coaster, and we know there are other ones out there, Six Flags would share that with SeaWorld or Disney or Universal or Hershen or Merlin, whoever it might be. So that'll be passed on so that they're aware of the situation.
1: Explain park responsibility here, Dennis.
2: Well, park responsibility, when it comes to something like this, there are signs, there are instructions that are given verbally when a ride is taken, of what the riders should do. And safety is our hallmark of our industry. It's burned in our foreheads when we come into this industry. And everybody who operates and works a ride or an attraction is fully educated on what to do. So it's a total program that is literally burned into everybody who works on a ride.
1: Yeah. We're speaking with Dennis Spiegel, owner and founder of International Theme Park Services, and we're talking about Six Flags now closing multiple roller coasters that are similar to the one where there was that deadly accident on Monday outside Atlanta. As consumers, by purchasing a park entrance pass or ticket, we agree not to sue if something happens, essentially? Is there some sort of waiver tied to that ticket purchase?
2: Well, no, not really. I mean, it's we're a very litigious society, as we all know. But every caution is taken to inform the rider through both the operator and the instructions that are given by the manufacturers and posted at the rides. So this is a very unusual thing. I would tell you this. There, some of the statistics are really incredible. Annually, there are over 1.9 billion rides taken in the USA by the 380 million people who go. There are an estimated ride-related situations of around 1,400. And of those, only 118 are what are classified by the CPSC and our industry as serious injuries. So it really works out to about 1 in 16 million rides you see some type of incident.
1: Thanks, Dennis. That is Dennis Spiegel, owner and founder of International Theme Park Services. By the way, the incident outside Atlanta comes 2 weeks after Six Flags permanently shut down its X2 roller coaster at Magic Mountain in Southern California amid multiple lawsuits alleging the ride caused serious brain injuries. 20 minutes now in front of the hour on This Morning, America's First News. Coming up next, a humbling pre-flight experience.
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0: Thanks for spending time with us. Welcome into Wednesday. It's time now for the Mic Drop with this morning's Mike Gavin.
1: Good morning. Well, we have a couple stories about people's anxieties being unlocked today. Let's start in the skies, or technically on the ground before you even board. Flying on a private plane is a once-in-a-lifetime opportunity for many people. However, the vibes can sour really quickly if the pilot whips out a scale. A couple of TikTok users, part of a photography team, were boarding a private plane to get to the Bahamas for work and shared a video showing their pilot weighing everyone before boarding. The clip's been watched 1.5 million times with the caption, "Nothing humbles you faster than getting weighed before getting on a private plane, then watching the pilot decide the boarding order based on everyone's weight." Apparently, in this situation, the heaviest board first, and they sit in the front. Commenters had thoughts. One wrote, "I'm 280. They'd have to strap me to the roof." Others didn't think they'd be able to board at all. Jeez. One commenter said they got weighed in Switzerland once, and their weight was written in Sharpie in large numbers on their forearm.
0: Nah, calling BS on that one.
1: Oh, you don't think they did that?
0: In a Sharpie marker on their forearm?
1: It easier and more efficient?
0: No.
1: You don't think the Swiss were trying to make things more efficient? Okay, sure.
0: No, that's not the main part of your story.
1: Yes, definitely
0: humbling here. That happened, I guess, to a certain extent to me once. I was on a whitewater rafting trip in Hell's Canyon in Idaho, and we got out of the river. And then to take us back to Boise, we boarded one of those very, very small planes.
1: Yeah.
0: And the pilot sort of visually profiled us.
1: Oh.
0: And he's like, okay, you and your stuff on the right side, and then the other guys, you two sit on the other side of the plane, opposite each other, one seat between. Yeah, it was very strategically coordinated.
1: I don't know which is worse. I don't know if it's worse to just step on the scale or have the pilot kind of look you up and down and decide based on how you look where you're supposed to sit.
0: Right.
1: I don't know which one is better and more or least or less offensive.
0: Yeah.
1: You know?
0: Yes. Yeah. Don't we have like some sort of handheld thing where we could just weigh people and say, listen, you sit on the right, you sit in the third row in the back.
1: Yeah, we have those thermometers that like scan your forehead or whatever, right? We should be able to scan people at this point.
0: Be less stressful.
1: Yes. And there aren't a lot of things you can count on these days, but you typically know what to expect when you head into a public bathroom. So you can understand why one Florida woman was shocked at what she found when she walked into the restroom at a TJ Maxx. In a TikTok video that's been watched over 42 million times, the woman walked through the restroom door to find that there were three toilets lined up one after the other with no privacy stalls, just toilets. She asks in the caption, "What am I supposed to do with this?" And some of the 64,000 commenters had thoughts. Some thought maybe the store was encouraging group outings to the bathroom to further collaboration. One said that she should claim the middle toilet seat in order to assert dominance.
0: Wow. That was weird.
1: I don't know what happened there.
0: You think they were just sitting there temporarily waiting to be installed as part of like a larger bathroom renovation?
1: The only thing I can think of is if there was some work that was unfinished, but then you typically would just, close the bathroom.
0: Right.
1: Or you put a sign up that says, one at a time or something along those lines.
0: Yes.
1: Just to warn people before they walk in. Something is definitely amiss.
0: That is weird. Thank you, Mike. 13 minutes now in front of the hour on This Morning, America's First News.
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1: Glad you could be with us. If you've missed anything from today's show, there's an easy way to catch up. Just tell Alexa, Siri, or Google to play This Morning with Gordon Deal. If you filed for an extension with the IRS back in April, your deadline to file your 2025 federal tax return is this Thursday. Tax Day 2026, the deadline for filing your 25 taxes, was April 15. If you needed more time to complete your tax return, you would have had to file a request to the IRS for an automatic six-month extension. The extension only buys you more time to file your taxes, not more time to pay what you owe. If you owe the IRS money rather than being owed a refund, that payment was due 6 months ago. Money.com says if you didn't pay enough in April, you'll face a penalty for late payment on the portion you didn't pay, which is 0.5% of your underpayment per month or partial month, plus interest on the unpaid balance. 8 minutes now in front of the hour on This Morning. Once again, here's Nicole Murray.
0: And now, the three big things you need to know. Number one.
2: The Vatican says Pope Leo has been diagnosed with lung cancer following a procedure yesterday that successfully removed a portion of his right lung. ABC medical contributor Dr. Darian Sutton.
3: The pathologist, the doctor who examines and diagnoses based off looking at tissue under a microscope, made the finding that this was likely an adenocarcinoma, a form of lung cancer.
2: The Vatican did not reveal what stage the cancer is in, whether it may have spread, or what treatment may be needed going forward.
0: Number two.
2: Kimberly Guilfoyle said she will step aside as U.S. ambassador to Greece after the White House asked her to resign. President Trump.
4: I didn't speak to her, no, but she will not be there. I didn't like what I read.
2: Guilfoyle's resignation comes days after the Wall Street Journal reported that she offered access to administration officials in exchange for helping pay off her debt.
0: Number three.
2: An ex-gang leader has been sentenced to 40 years to life in prison for orchestrating the 1996 drive-by shooting of rap icon Tupac Shakur near the Las Vegas Strip. Nevada 8th District Court Judge Carly Kearney announces Dwayne Keefe D. Davis's sentence.
5: As to the first-degree murder portion, you are sentenced to 20 years to life. As to the deadly weapon enhancement, you are sentenced to a mandatory consecutive 20 years to life.
2: The 63-year-old was convicted in August. R.J. Mitty's cause of death has been confirmed by his representative. The 34-year-old Breaking Bad star died by suicide on Monday. Governor Ron DeSantis says that Florida's death toll following Hurricane Isaias has risen to 6. DeSantis addressing the ongoing power outages.
6: The utilities have reconnected close to 95% of everybody who was out.
2: More than 20,000 Florida customers were still without power this morning. This Halloween, Pringles is giving you the chance to win a personalized Pringles-shaped urn and a lifetime supply of free chips at onceyoudrop.com. You have until October 22nd to enter. The winner will be announced on Halloween.
1: Okay, the urn thing is weird.
2: A little bit, like you're going to spend the rest of eternity in something shaped like a snack.
1: But the lifetime supply of free chips.
2: That's what
1: got me. That is appealing.
2: You've always been a snacker.
1: Yeah. 6 minutes now in front of the hour.
0: $5,000. 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
14: Yeah, counsel.

0: Pledge with us. A Milwaukee Brewers fan who lives near the stadium has found a way to make it to every home game for more than 40 years. Bob Kohler from Milwaukee's Story Hill neighborhood walks to every home game. He told Spectrum News One that he bought his home in 1986 with the ballpark in mind. He intended to walk to and from Brewers games. He says the routine is tied to a lifelong connection to the team, something that's been in his blood since the age of 12. With the Brewers playing for the pennant, Kohler said he does not plan to miss a game. About 30 minutes before first pitch, he starts his 15-minute walk to the ballpark. Kohler sits near the Brewers' dugout without a phone or other distractions. He gets a break for the next couple of nights. The Brewers lead the best-of-seven National League Championship Series against the Dodgers, 2-0. The series is now in L.A., beginning tonight for as many as 3 games. That'll do it for this hour. For Nicole Murray and Mike Gavin, I'm Gordon Deal. Thanks for listening to This Morning, America's First News.
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4: Good morning. It is 5 o'clock. Thanks for joining us here on Arizona's Morning News. Some trapped campers are finally free. I'm LaDonna Harvey.
5: And I'm Jim Sharp, and that's our top story. 65 campers stranded in northern Arizona earlier this week can now safely leave their campsites.
6: Visitors to Cave Springs Campground in Oak Creek Canyon were unable to leave on Monday morning after floodwaters and debris blocked a bridge connecting the campground to State Route 89A. Tanya Hooper was among the group of campers instructed not to pack up on Monday and waited until Tuesday evening to be given the go-ahead.
7: We are actually breaking camp right now, and then we can roll out of here. My husband said that there was a couple of cars that already left. We just want to get out before more rain comes. So
6: the Coconino County Sheriff's Office says no injuries or medical emergencies were reported during the incident, but officers were on standby to complete a food drop if the exit wasn't cleared soon. Anna Ulp, KTAR News.
4: Coming up on Arizona's Morning News, why one pollster explains the president is coming to the Copper State today, plus...
8: This candidate for CD1 lays out his plan for affordability. I'm Heidi Hommel.
4: Right now, let's go live to the Chevy Valley Chevy Dealers Traffic Center.
9: All right, yeah, we're going to start the morning off in the West Valley. We've got a medical incident. If you are headed northbound on the 101 Awafria Freeway right near Thunderbird, the HOV and number one lane are blocked. DPS on the scene of this medical incident. Fire and medical units are attending to someone there that is off to the left. So lean to the right to get around that. That's it for the Valley main lines. And right now, the surface streets are looking good. John Roller, KTAR News.
10: We are finally drying out after a few days of rain. It's a cool start with temperatures in the 50s and 60s, so grab a light jacket on your way out. Sunshine takes over this afternoon with highs topping out in the upper 70s. I'm ABC 15 meteorologist Jorge Torres.
5: And at 5:02, it's 56 degrees in downtown Phoenix.
3: Arizona votes 2026.
11: The president visiting a very deep red spot should tell us everything that we need to know about how they feel their chances are at the moment.
4: As the president attempts to spur support for Republicans in Bullhead City today, new polling from High Ground, Inc. indicates the party is slipping behind in every statewide contest, in the Arizona midterms. Pollster Paul Bentz says that is likely why the president is coming.
11: I think they're seeing similar numbers to what we are, maybe not quite as high, but what they're saying by their actions is that they're expecting lower than usual Republican enthusiasm.
4: The new polling found incumbent Governor Katie Hobbs has a 17-point lead over Republican candidate Andy Biggs. We'll be talking to Paul Bentz at 6:44.
12: Over the last 2 years, we have seen how the Trump administration's policies have hurt the people of Arizona.
5: An Arizona candidate for Congress is sharing his plans that he says will bring down prices.
8: Democrat Amish Shaw says Congress needs to end the war in Iran to bring down gas prices, stop President Trump's tariffs to bring more certainty to businesses, and add more renewable energy to the power grid. Shaw tells MS Now he also wants a buy-in option for Medicare.
12: By maybe making a small amount of money on each person that buys in, we can actually make Medicare more solvent while lowering prices and giving consumers more options. It's a win-win for almost everybody except the insurance companies.
8: Shaw added, if Democrats take the majority in the U.S. House, the party needs to hold Trump accountable for his constitutional violations, which could include impeachment. Heidi Hommel, KTAR News.
4: Meanwhile, Governor Hobbs says she's taking action to try to lower your food and fuel costs.
13: Governor Hobbs is easing fuel and trucking restrictions to help Arizona farmers facing rising diesel costs. She issued an executive order that temporarily relaxes enforcement on restrictions on red dye diesel for agricultural transportation and allows heavier agricultural loads on non-interstate highways with free overweight permits. Hobbs says the changes aim to lower transportation costs and grocery prices, though no estimates were given in terms of consumer savings. The move follows an executive order by President Trump to expand the availability of red dye diesel through the end of the year. Joe Huizenga, KTAR News.
5: Arizona's three Democratic U.S. representatives penned a letter to security firm GardaWorld seeking answers on a reported $1.2 billion contract to expand immigration detention facilities in Florence. Representatives Greg Stanton, Yasemin Ansari, and Adelita Grijalva sent the letter on October 6th, which also looked for a response to a March inquiry about the company's involvement in the proposed surprise detention center.
4: An Arizona man who was duct taped to his seat after an incident on a plane is now indicted.
14: 67-year-old Lane Lundeen of Tucson is facing assault charges after he attacked an airline passenger on board a flight from Dallas to New Jersey back in September. Lundeen also allegedly made physical contact with flight crew members and directed threatening language at them, including racial slurs. This incident caused an emergency landing at an airport in Baltimore, and Lundeen now potentially faces up to 20 years in federal prison if convicted. Dylan Nichols, KTAR News.
5: Yeah, that's kind of not the kind of picture you want to be remembered for, being duct taped on an airplane.
4: No.
5: Valley Metro is seeking your input as they redesign their bus routes.
15: Valley Metro is proposing a redesign of many of their routes in order to increase frequency and reliability. Michael Eshelman, Valley Metro Deputy Chief of Planning and Design, tells KTAR they are accepting feedback through the end of November on their proposed changes.
16: Any comments people want to provide, we're receiving all any comment, any feedback that anyone has up through that point. What we're going to do then is we're going to take everything we've heard and we're going to revise the proposals that we have out there right now based on what we hear.
15: He says Valley Metro wants to make a system that works better for the Valley. Kellen Shover, KTAR News.
4: The investigation continues into the death of 42-year-old Hassan Kareem after he fell from a roller coaster at Six Flags in Georgia on Monday. Investigators and park officials have not said how he ended up coming out of that seat.
17: The restraint on this man became unlatched, according to these witnesses, and he was ejected out of his seat and tumbled all the way down. And in fact, according to investigators, his body hit multiple parts of the ride before he made it all the way to the ground. And in fact, according to investigators as well, as that was happening, because he hit multiple parts of the ride, people were injured as well.
4: That's ABC's Faith Abube. God, it's terrifying.
5: Oh, sounds awful.
4: And I love roller coasters.
5: Yeah.
4: And it makes me go,
5: yeah,
4: maybe not.
5: All right, coming up, we're in a conflict with Iran, which is known for terrorism, and domestic political turmoil's high, so should we be worried about a terroristic threat to the election? We'll talk with a former high-ranking Homeland Security official next.
4: First, though, we go to the roads live in the Valley Chevy Dealers Traffic Center with John Roller.
9: All right, off and rolling on this Wednesday morning. Only one incident to be aware of. It's on the northbound side of the 101, the Agua Fria Freeway. Have a medical incident off to the left right near Thunderbird Road. So if you are headed northbound, just stay to the right to get around that. That is it for the Valley Main Lines. The eastbound I-10 looking very good. One spot of light slowing as you come through the 101 Agua Fria transition. Squeezes you down just a little bit there. Still about 14 minutes on your ride in. Southbound I-17 coming in from the North Valley. Looking about 10 minutes from Cactus down to the stack. John Roller, KTAR News.
5: Today, sunshine with a high of 77 degrees. Another evening low, overnight low, I should say, in the 50s coming your way tonight. And then tomorrow, we're getting up to about 87 for a high. It's 5:08 now on Arizona's Morning News.
18: 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And former Vice President of the United States, Dan Quayle. 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
4: And good morning to you. It is 5:12. I'm LaDonna Harvey, along with Jim Sharp from the KTAR Business Center. Former Arizona Cardinals quarterback Kyler Murray sold his Paradise Valley 8,200 square foot home for $13.75 million. He bought the four-bedroom, five-and-a-half-bath Paradise Valley property in November of 2022. He's up in Minnesota now, so he doesn't need his Phoenix home anymore. Yeah.
5: So he performed well in selling his home, and he's performing well for the Vikings. And it's like, why does this happen to happen to us?
4: I don't know.
5: Dow futures right now up 166. S&P's up 15. The NASDAQ is flat. For more money news, visit the Business Center at KTAR.com.
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4: At 5:12, this is what you need to know right now. 65 campers who were stranded in Oak Creek Canyon are free to leave. They were all at Cave Springs Campground Monday morning when floodwaters and debris blocked a bridge connecting them to 89A. Coconino County Sheriff's Office says the bridge was cleared yesterday evening.
5: President Trump holding a rally today in Bullhead City. He's expected to take the stage a little before 1 p.m. and will be joined by Andy Biggs, who's running for governor, former Pinal County Sheriff Mark Lamb, who's running for Congress in Congressional District 5. However, Jay Feely, who's running in CD1, is reportedly not going to be there.
4: A federal judge has extended an order blocking the Trump administration from banning reporters from three news outlets from the White House. The judge ruled that CNN, MS Now, and Politico likely to succeed in their constitutional free speech and due process claims, or succeed.

0: Frio Freeway had a what appears to be a medical incident off to the left. It was blocking the HOV in number one lane. Medical units have pulled away. You will see one DPS trooper still blocking the HOV lane. You will see some flashing lights as well. A little bit of a curiosity factor, but it's early enough in the morning. All lanes are back open, so the slowdown has pretty much gone away. Southbound I-17 from Cactus down to the stack, about 10 minutes on your right in. Eastbound I-10, 14 minutes on your right in from the 101 to 7th Street. And if you are headed eastbound on the Alafria Freeway through the north stack over to Scottsdale this morning from 51st Avenue to Tatum, looking at about 16 minutes on your right over. John Roller, KTAR News.
1: Sunny today with a high of only 77 degrees. Right now in Scottsdale, it's 55 at 514.
2: Last month, the Center for Strategic and International Studies released a brief called The Terrorism Threat to the 2026 Midterm Elections, What the Data Tells Us. It examined patterns of election-related terrorism in the U.S., how terrorism threats could target the upcoming elections, and the consequences of election-related terrorism.
1: So what did it find is the threat level to this year's election. We're going to talk to a guy who knows a lot about threat levels, John Cohen, former Undersecretary for Intelligence at the Department of Homeland Security. John, what is the brief's conclusion about the possibility of election-related terrorism?
3: Well, Adana, morning. The brief states what, quite frankly, you and Jim and I have been talking about for the last year now, that these elections are taking place at a time when the U.S. is experiencing a threat environment that is highly volatile and complex and dangerous. And the concern raised in this paper, as with intelligence reports from Department of Homeland Security, the FBI and others, is that terrorist groups may seek to exploit the election as an opportunity to either inspire or orchestrate some type of act of targeted violence. The good news is that for several years now, election officials have worked closely with law enforcement and state authorities to ensure that elections are conducted in a way that they are aware of and mitigating the cyber, physical threats, information operations that certainly are going to be mounted by countries like Russia, China, and Iran, and disruptive threats, whether it's the use of bomb threats, swatting, or even drones to try to disrupt the voting process. So while the threat environment is dynamic, the steps that have been taken by authorities in Arizona, whether it's the Secretary of State's office or the sheriffs across the state, take into account these threats and they're prepared.
2: We are talking with John Cohen. He's not only former Undersecretary for Intelligence at the Department of Homeland Security, he's also former counterterrorism coordinator at DHS. What do they think is the bigger threat? Is it the domestic lone wolf type terroristic threat, or is it the foreign agents?
3: Well, you know, you always have to be prepared about the potential of a terrorist operative who was recruited abroad and is able to find their way into the United States to conduct an attack. But what we've seen over the last several years is the primary terrorism-related threat is that posed by lone offenders or small groups of individuals who are inspired and, quite frankly, educated on how to conduct attacks through content that they consume. Countries like Iran have actually adopted an approach called violence as a service, where they will create online content, and they will engage criminals or socially isolated, angry young people, and they will basically pay them to conduct some type of targeted act of violence. We've actually seen a number of circumstances in Europe and the United Kingdom where this has been the case. So, you know, and artificial intelligence just makes their capabilities even more effective, where they are using increasingly artificial intelligence to identify where these vulnerable people are active online, developing content that's intended to inspire. And artificial intelligence provides an unsophisticated attacker essentially the capability to develop a sophisticated playbook. So these are the things that law enforcement and election officials have to be prepared for as we're getting closer to voting day.
1: All right, I want to move on to this because the head of the UK's MI5 spy agency says Iran is no longer just eyeing soft targets in the West. He says that suspected plots against that airbase in southern England used by

0: American bombers to strike Iran points to a broader Iranian push toward harder targets. And if Iran is willing to hit the British homeland, I mean, could we be far behind?
1: Yeah, this shouldn't surprise anybody. I mean, again, I think the three of us have had this conversation when the conflict with Iran broke out months ago. Iran has an extensive asymmetric warfare capability. They use cyber attacks. They use information operations. They use economic activities, all as a part of their military doctrine. But they also use targeted acts of violence. And what we saw in the UK was exactly what I was referring to just a few moments ago, where Iran has an active presence online. They use proxies. They identify socially isolated, angry people or criminals. And they basically set up a process where they offer those people money to go out and conduct a terrorist attack. The benefit to Iran is that it's easier for them to avoid counterterrorism detection and operations because they're not actively physically recruiting people or deploying operatives. They're using the power of the internet. They're using the power of social media. They're using artificial intelligence to basically influence people to go out and conduct attacks on their behalf. The challenge for law enforcement is we've built this great counterterrorism capability. However, it's designed to pick up communications between terrorist operatives and the leaders who are plotting the attack. If a lot of this communication is taking place online and is indirect and it's involving AI, it makes it a lot more complicated for counterterrorism authorities to detect these attacks before they occur.
2: Okay. Thanks a lot. As always, John, for your time. John Cohen there, former Undersecretary of Intelligence at the Department of Homeland Security, where he also served as counterterrorism coordinator.
0: Coming up here on Arizona's Morning News, we'll have an update on the Pope's health.
2: Right now, here's John Roller with the health of your commute. He's in the Valley Chevy Dealers Traffic Center.
3: Right now, Jim, roadways are looking pretty good. We started the morning out with a medical incident. This was in the Northwest Valley, northbound 101, the Agua Fria Freeway, right near Thunderbird. It has, for the most part, cleared away. You will still see a DPS trooper behind. Just stay to the right. HOV lane is still partially blocked. That's it for the Valley Main Lines. If you're getting up and around and getting ready to start your day, you are right on time as far as your morning commute is concerned. East Valley, you're very quiet. Westbound 60 through Tempe, looking good all the way through the Broadway curve to the split. And the southbound 51 from the North Valley, about 9 minutes from Shea Boulevard down to the mini stack. 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John Roller, KTAR News.
0: Today is going to be sunny with a high of 77. Right now in Mesa, starting off at 56 degrees at 522.
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12: It's Gatos, and the midterms look disastrous for Republicans. 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We're going to talk about why the GOP's closing argument is so bad. 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
2: 5:25 now on Arizona's Morning News with Jim Sharp and LaDonna Harvey. And the Vatican says Pope Leo had a restful night after surgery following a diagnosis of lung cancer.
13: A mass this morning that the Pope had intended to celebrate is instead being led by a top cardinal. Leo, now recovering after surgery, the lower lobe of his right lung was removed. The Vatican says the 90-minute procedure was successful and there were no complications.
2: That's ABC's Lionel Muiz.
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3: All right, not too much to slow you down this morning. Roadways are looking good. The medical incident that we had on the northbound side of the 101, the Alafria Freeway up near Peoria this morning, right near Thunderbird, there is still a DPS trooper still blocking the HOV lane. Just lean to the right. That is it for the Valley Main Line's surface streets. Looking good as well. John Roller, KTAR News.
2: Sunny today, the high 77 after an overnight low, a little below 60 degrees. We're looking at sunshine tomorrow and a high of just about 10 degrees higher than today, 87. Then Friday, we'll stay in that mid to upper 80s range and add in a 10% chance of rain.
0: Coming up at 5:30 here on Arizona's Morning News, some trapped campers in northern Arizona finally free to leave.
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14: The Phoenix Suns are back in preseason action this evening. They'll meet the Spurs in San Antonio. Tip-off is at 5, and you can hear the action over on ESPN 620 AM. And news regarding the Arizona Cardinals' next opponent, Rams left tackle Alaric Jackson has been suspended 2 games for misconduct after their loss to the Bills. Jackson will not play on Sunday against the Cardinals. That's sports. Mitch Fereldes, KTAR News.
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2: Good morning. It is coming up on 5:30. I'm Jim Sharp, and some folks looking for a couple days in the woods got a longer camping trip than I originally planned for.
0: Ah, nature. I'm LaDonna Harvey, and that's our top story. Floodwaters and debris blocked a bridge in Oak Creek Canyon, and 65 campers had been stranded since Monday. Finally got a clear exit path last night. Tanya Hooper was one of those campers who was planning to pack up and leave on Monday, but campground staff said, go ahead and keep that tent up. There was no longer access to State Route 89A.
5: It's ecstatic. I never thought I would ever say I want to go home. I'm done camping for this trip because we're avid campers and we love it. This is our happy place, but we're ready to go.
0: The Coconino County Sheriff's Office says no one was hurt during that incident.
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6: President Trump visiting Arizona today as new polling shows Republicans may be struggling to find support. I'm Ballin over Stoles.
2: Plus, the governor makes a move on diesel. Right now, let's check in with John Roller. He's in the Valley Chevy Dealers Traffic Center.
3: All right. We're off to a good start on this Wednesday morning. Only had one incident, and it is cleared away up in the Northwest Valley. Northbound 101, all lanes back open right near Thunderbird. That's where the medical incident took place. It has cleared away. The only other spot of slowing I'm seeing is coming in on the eastbound I-10 right at Bullard Avenue, then up ahead as you're squeezed down through the construction zone at the Agua Fria Bridge construction project there from ADOT. Right now about 17 minutes from the 101 into downtown Phoenix. Southbound I-17 now showing only light slowing starting at Camelback, just past Indian School Road. Not too bad. About 12 minutes from Cactus down to the stack, and the surface streets are looking very good. John Roller, KTAR News.
23: It's a beautiful fall day across the valley. Any leftover clouds clear out this morning with sunny skies this afternoon and highs in the upper 70s with lows tonight dropping once again in the upper 50s to low 60s. I'm ABC 15 meteorologist Jorge Torres.
0: In Phoenix, it's 55 degrees at 5:32.
1: Arizona votes 2026.
24: The president visiting a very deep red spot should tell us everything that we need to know about how they feel their chances are at the moment.
2: A local pollster says that President Trump's visit to Bullhead City is not a good sign for the Republican Party.
6: That, as new polling from High Ground Inc. indicates, Republicans are slipping behind in every statewide contest, including Governor Katie Hobbs, 17 points ahead of Republican Andy Biggs. Pollster Paul Bent says the president's visit today could drum up some support.
24: To get some enthusiasm among the Republican base in the areas where Republicans do well. It should be noted that he's coming to a deep red part of the state where we're seeing a little less than normal enthusiasm out.
6: But he also says Republican candidates in general have an uphill battle toward Election Day, explaining the recent survey of likely voters found reduced voter turnout among Republicans and more independents swinging left. Ballin over Stoles, KTAR News.
2: Paul Bentz will be joining us a little after 6:40 live here in Arizona's Morning News to go more in depth on those numbers.
0: More on the midterms meanwhile.
25: Over the last 2 years, we have seen how the Trump administration's policies have hurt the people of Arizona.
0: The Democratic candidate for Arizona's first congressional district says he has a plan to help the economy. Dr. Amish Shah tells MS Now the war in Iran must come to an end and the Strait of Hormuz reopened to bring down gas prices. He says too many Americans are struggling.
25: The prices, specifically on gas and groceries, rents have gone up. Mortgages are high. Healthcare premiums have gone up about 30% or so.
0: Shaw also says he wants to add more clean energy to the grid and stop the president's tariffs.
2: Governor Hobbs says she's easing fuel and trucking restrictions to help Arizona farmers facing rising diesel costs. She issued an executive order that temporarily relaxes enforcement of restrictions on red dyed diesel for agricultural transportation and allows heavier agricultural loads on non-interstate highways with free overweight permits. Hobbs says the changes aim to lower transportation costs and grocery prices, though no estimates were given in terms of consumer savings.
0: Arizona's Democratic U.S. representatives want answers on a reported detention center expansion.
4: Representatives Greg Stanton, Yasmin Ansari, and Adelita Grijalva together addressed a letter to security firm GardaWorld about their reported $1.2 billion contract to expand detention facilities in Florence, Arizona. The three also asked GardaWorld about their involvement in the proposed surprise warehouse detention center, as well as details around personnel, subcontracting, and management plans, cost breakdowns, and qualifications for the company to manage both projects. Anna Ulp, KTAR News.
2: A Gila River man has been sentenced to 30 years in prison.
7: 19-year-old Robert Sean Enos was charged following a 2024 shooting that left two people dead and one injured. The Chandler native was 16 years old when the shooting occurred. He pled guilty to two counts of second-degree murder and one count of assault, resulting in serious injury in May of 2026. Joe Huizenga, KTAR News.
0: If you have opinions on what routes Valley buses should take, then Valley Metro is asking you for some feedback. Michael Eshelman is Valley Metro Deputy Chief of Planning and Design and tells KTAR it's redesigning bus routes with the hope of making a more reliable service.
8: People really wanted to tell us what their experience was on the bus, and we got a lot of really great insight. Some of the main things we heard is it takes too long, whether they're waiting for the bus too long or they have to transfer between routes and they have to wait a long time there.
0: They are taking feedback until November 30th. You can submit your comments on the bus network redesign at valleymetro.org/BNR.
2: How familiar are you with your laptop? I ask this because the FBI says it has broken up a North Korean scheme that put nearly 200 work laptops inside dozens of homes across Texas. Agents say each laptop served as a doorway for a North Korean posing as an American to infiltrate U.S. companies.
9: A North Korean engineer would get hired for a remote tech job using a stolen American identity. The company would then ship a laptop to what it thinks is that man's home. But the laptop would be sent to a stranger's house in Texas. That stranger would then keep the laptop plugged in so a North Korean could log in from overseas. Prosecutors say some of the Americans involved were recruited by a middleman in Ohio and were paid to lend their names and their homes to the scheme.
2: That's ABC's Sophie Flay. Oh, those scheming North Koreans.
0: A little dystopian.
2: Yeah.
0: All right, coming up, we got a lot of hurricane-generated rain recently following an above-average monsoon. So was a big difference made in the drought conditions? We're going to talk with an Arizona water expert coming up next.
2: Here now is John Roller in the Valley Chevy Dealers Traffic Center.
3: All right, here in town, Valley Main Line's looking very good. You are right on time if you're getting ready to roll down the highway. Just took a look at the John Wayne Parkway in Maricopa. Of course, there is some construction going on there as you approach Riggs Road, but not too bad this morning. Once you pass Riggs Road, clear ceiling all the way over to the I-10. If you're coming in westbound I-10, also green conditions. And the 202s, the South Mountain Freeway, eastbound to the westbound I-10, and the westbound 202 Santan Freeway. If you're making your way through Chandler this morning, clear sailing for you all the way over to the I-10. Surface streets are looking good. John Roller, KTAR News.
0: Sunny today with a high of 77. Our overnight low is going to dip down to 57. Then we'll be 87 tomorrow. And then Friday, we have another chance for some rain. Who knew? Right now in Peoria, 53 degrees at 537.
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2: It is 5:41 now on Arizona's Morning News with Jim Sharp and LaDonna Harvey. And from the KTAR Business Center, more house hunters signed on the dotted line last month than the month before. Existing home sales, including single-family, townhomes, condos, and co-ops, rose 1.5% in September compared to August, but sales were down 2.2% from a year ago. The National Association of Realtors blames the slowdown on a surge in borrowing costs, with the typical 30-year fixed mortgage sitting above 7%.
0: Ouch! All right, taking a look at the futures, we're really flat pretty much across the board. We're down 1 on the Dow, down 139 on the NASDAQ. For more money news, visit the Business Center at KTAR.com.
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2: And at 5:42, this is what you need to know right now. 65 campers stranded in Oak Creek Canyon are now free to leave. They were all at Cave Springs Campground on Monday morning when floodwaters and debris blocked a bridge connecting the campground to 89A. Coconino County Sheriff's Office says the bridge was cleared yesterday evening.
0: President Trump heading to Arizona today for a rally in Bullhead City. He is expected to take the stage at about 12:45. He'll be joined by Andy Biggs, running for governor, former Pinal County Sheriff Mark Lamb as well, who's running for Congress in CD5.
2: The Vatican says that Pope Leo spent a peaceful night in a Rome hospital after doctors removed the lower lobe of his right lung and confirmed he has cancer. Doctors are waiting for the results of further tests before deciding on further treatment. All of our top stories are just 15 minutes away. 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
0: Now let's go live to the Valley Chevy Dealers Traffic Center.
3: All right, let's work it west to east on the eastbound I-10 right near Verado Way. We've got a crash off to the left. It is against the median wall. Just more folks are getting their day underway. And then up ahead on the eastbound I-10 right just past the 202 southbound underpass. Looks like we have a spot of slowing there as well. About 19 minutes from the 101 into downtown Phoenix. Southbound I-17 getting a little busier. We've got a spot is slowing right at Glendale Avenue down to about Indian School Road. Then it moderates right on through the stack. East Valley, you are quiet. I am seeing some slowing now on the inner loop. Westbound I-10 just to the west of Sky Harbor, right near Sky Harbor Circle there. We'll take a closer look at that. If you're coming in from the East Valley, heads up for some possible slowing there. John Roller, KTAR News.
2: All right, hang tight because we're going to talk about our long-term weather prospects, especially when it comes to water in just a second. But over the next few days, we're looking at sunshine and a high of 77 today, 87 tomorrow. A slight chance of rain comes back to the valley, though, on Friday.
0: So what effect, if any, did those hurricanes, Rachel and Polo, have on Arizona's water supply? We've seen social media posts claiming that Lake Powell has risen more than 2 feet since mid-September. Now, we know that only is a proverbial drop in the bucket, but right. El Nino, the weather phenomenon warming the Pacific Ocean, could deliver even more moisture. And the National Weather Service says southwestern Colorado just had its wettest September on record.
2: So should we be cautiously optimistic or remain downright dour on our drought problem? Professor Sarah Porter, the director of the Kyle Center for Water Policy at ASU's Morrison Institute for Public Policy, is joining us now in Arizona's Morning News. What's your assessment, Professor?
16: Well, rain is not what our reservoir systems are designed to capture. So rain helps, and it helps directly and indirectly, but it's not what we need. We have a couple of different systems that help Phoenix have water. And one is the system that SRP manages, and it relies on mostly on snowpack in the mountains in the north and east in the national forests in Arizona. And then we have the Colorado River system, and that's a system that's really stressed. And that system relies on snow, not rain, but snow in the upper Rockies up in Wyoming, at Colorado, Utah. Rain helps. What has happened in Lake Powell might have been helped by rain, but it also might be releases from upstream reservoirs. So you can't just look at a reservoir and say that helped. But rain does two things. It can add water to a reservoir, but typically it's even a good rain is just a kind of a small amount of water, not enough to relieve us from the problems that we have on the Colorado River. But the other thing that rain does that really helps is it makes the ground wet. And that means that in those places where we rely on snowpack to melt slowly and turn into flows in rivers, the ground isn't going to sponge up as much water, hopefully. When it's really dry and hot before winter, then when it does snow, the ground takes its share of that water first. Hmm.
0: All right. Now, climate scientist Dr. Daniel Swain, he's with the California Institute for Water Resources, says that this year's El Nino event has already become the strongest on record. Is the high level of moisture, and I'm going to air quote this, expected from it, mitigated by the warm conditions that it creates? Could it lead to less snow, or are we expecting actual moisture?
16: Typically, El Nino results in lots of moisture down where we are in the bottom part of this system of the Colorado Basin. So we could expect in the greater Phoenix area and in Arizona, chances are a wetter year, which would be great. It helps those SRP reservoirs, which are now needing that help. But these are pretty resilient reservoirs. Unfortunately, El Nino does not have the same impact in the upper Rockies. It's about even chances up there. There's some, the climate studies are all over the map. Some say it's even less. It tends to be less snowy, but different analyses show it's about the same. You can't count on it either way. So we could still hope. There's no reason not to hope that we would have snow in the upper Rockies, but we certainly shouldn't count on it for our water management strategy.
2: So we're reliant on the upper basin states, not only for them, you know, playing nice when it comes to divvying up the water in the Colorado River, which
0: they may or may not do,
2: which they haven't done recently anyway. But we're also reliant on them getting a lot of good snowpack. So it's much more important that it happens in Wyoming and Colorado than even Utah and Arizona, right?
16: Yeah, I mean, I think it's important in all of those places, but the system and Utah, snow from Utah also winds up in the Colorado system. So what we really need to help the Colorado River system, which is the system that's imperiled now, is snow in the Upper Rockies. And I'll just say, regardless of how we feel about our neighbors in those Upper Rocky states, they have had a terrible year. Yeah. They've had a year where rivers have run almost dry, where farmers have had to fallow their fields. They take their water directly from the rivers and streams, a lot of their water, and they haven't had that water this year for the things that, you know, they have big water restrictions in Denver. They are experiencing the impacts of this drought in a real, real way.
0: All right. Professor Sarah Porter, who is the director of the Kyle Center for Water Policy at ASU's Morrison Institute for Public Policy. We're still, you know what? I'm going to walk away from this. I'm still going to cross my fingers.
2: Yeah. Yeah. We
0: hope for the best.
2: Yeah. And we're crossing our fingers and pulling for the folks in the upper basin states because that is going to help us out here down in the valley. You know, what's interesting is thank you very much, Professor. What I find very interesting is we've never had, that I recall anyway, some severe water restrictions in the Phoenix area. My grandparents lived in the Denver area for a long time. And I remember my grandmother getting all over my grandfather like, Ray, you cannot drag the hose out there right now. We got water restrictions.
0: Right.
2: So, you know, it really is. They do go through some tough times in Colorado, that's for sure.
0: And it's, I mean, you know, think about all those farmers, that agriculture, you know, this is upward pressure again on prices for produce
2: right.
0: we just can't afford.
2: Yeah.
0: Coming up in just a few moments, is there going to be a vote today at the university at the center of a rape scandal?
2: Here now is John Roller in the Valley Chevy Dealers Traffic Center.
3: All right, watch for a crash in Buckeye if you're coming eastbound on the I-10. This is right near Verado Way, involving a commercial vehicle. It is partially blocking the HOV lane. Just stay to the right as you make your way into downtown Phoenix. And once you get to the 101, the only other spot of slow and go is right at the 202 transition from the South Mountain Freeway to the eastbound I-10. About 23 minutes right now from the 101 into downtown Phoenix. Southbound I-17, not too bad. Light bit of slowing from Glendale down to Indian School Road. About 12 minutes from Cactus down to the stack. East Valley, you are quiet. Seen a little bit of slowing on the Santan Freeway westbound in the Chandler area, starting right at the 101, the Price Freeway transition, as you make your way over to the I-10 this morning. John Roller, KTAR News.
0: We're looking for sunny skies today with a high of 77 and an overnight low of only 57, and then we'll be 87 degrees tomorrow. Right now, if you're in Paradise Valley, oh, you know what? I lost it. Never mind. You're going to have to guess, like 58 degrees. It's 551.
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2: It is 5:54 now on Arizona's Morning News with Jim Sharp and LaDonna Harvey, and a decision at Cornell University mid outrage over a rape investigation there.
5: The faculty at Cornell University today will debate a no-confidence resolution against the school's administration. It comes amid the controversy over that alleged rape at a fraternity. Frat parties are now banned for the rest of the academic year. Cornell says going forward, it'll call state police to investigate sexual assault claims.
2: That is ABC's Hannah Batah.
0: Kimberly Guilfoyle, the Trump administration's ambassador to Greece, has resigned. This after allegations of misconduct.
6: This is a stunning downfall of Kimberly Guilfoyle. She was once engaged to President Trump's son, Donald Trump Jr. She is considered one of President Trump's most enthusiastic supporters. You remember that speech she delivered on the floor of the RNC convention. Look, she's been to Trump family events, weddings, political events. She was there behind the scenes with the Trump family at the president's rally on January 6th.
0: That's ABC News senior political correspondent Rachel Scott.
2: Hey, Arizona families in need got a lot of help. 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
0: That is awesome.
2: Yes. Thank you so much, Arizona. We really appreciate you stepping up.
0: You know, especially when everybody is squeezed so tightly.
2: I know.
0: You know, being able to reach out and help people, even though you might be struggling, it's lovely.
2: That's amazing.
0: All right, let's go live to the Valley Chevy Dealers Traffic Center and John Roller.
3: All right, let's get ready for 6 o'clock. That earlier crash just to the west of Sky Harbor Airport, it was on the Interloop westbound I-10 right near Sky Harbor Circle. That is cleared away. So if you are coming through the Broadway curve, making your way over to the split south of Sky Harbor, clear sailing for you. If you are headed eastbound on the I-10, we do have a crash in Buckeye this morning, right near Verado Way. It is off to the left, and that earlier slow and go right through the 202 transition, the South Mountain transition, that is, it has leveled out. So right now, about 22 minutes from the 101 into downtown Phoenix, and Surface Street still looking good. John Roller, KTAR News.
2: All right, we do have a slight chance of rain coming our way a little bit later on. In the meantime, sunshine with a high of 77 today, 87 for tomorrow. Friday's the day that we're going to see a little peak of rain. And then were you saying that over the weekend, it's a good chance?
0: Over the weekend, it looks like we've got a good chance.
2: All right, a high of 87 for tomorrow and 86 on Friday.
0: Coming up at 6 o'clock here on Arizona's Morning News, be free, campers. They were trapped after a flash flood, but in northern Arizona, they finally got to cross a bridge.
2: It's time now for sports, and here's Mitch Vareldas from the KTAR News Center.
7: In the MLB playoffs, the Rays tied up the ALCS against the Guardians with a 3-1 win last night. Game 3 will be Thursday evening in Cleveland. And tonight, the Dodgers have their turn to host the NLCS against the Brewers. Milwaukee leads the series 2-0, and first pitch will be at 5. That's sports. Mitch Vareldas, KTAR News.
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0: Good morning. It is 6 o'clock. I'm LaDonna Harvey, and there are some very happy former campers this morning.
2: I'm Jim Sharp, and that is our top story. Yeah, about 65 campers were stranded at Cave Springs Campground near Sedona after those floodwaters here and there. Yeah, they made the bridge out of that campground collapse. Camper Tanya Hooper says she was supposed to leave on Monday.
13: We're doing okay, but there's people with, you know, small children and that are running out of food.
2: The Coconino County Sheriff's Office brought 2 days worth of food and water to the stranded campers yesterday. Hooper later confirmed the pathway was cleared as of 6:30 yesterday, and those trapped packed up their camps.
0: Coming up here on Arizona's Morning News.
23: Low Republican turnout may be a death blow for statewide Republican campaigns. I'm Ballin Overstalls.
0: Plus, who knew what red dyed diesel was before the strait closed? Well, the governor is making some plans to try to lower costs. Right now, let's go live to the Valley Chevy Dealers Traffic Center with John Roller.
3: All right now, one main line crash working. It's in the Buckeye area. If you are coming in from the West Valley on the eastbound I-10, just work your way to the right-hand lanes. This crash involving a commercial vehicle partially blocking the HOV lane. Most of this crash is up against the median wall there. A little bit of slowing as you come around the bend. And then up ahead, about 23 minutes from the 101 Alafria Freeway into downtown Phoenix. Very normal coming in from the West Valley. Right now, I'm taking a look at the eastbound 101 Alafria Freeway from 51st Avenue right through the North Stack. If you're headed over to Scottsdale this morning, about 17 minutes on your right in. And the southbound 51 looking very good. About 9 minutes from Shea Boulevard down to the Mini Stack. 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
24: The rain is gone and sunshine is back in the valley today. It's a chilly start, though, with lows in the 50s and 60s. But we do warm up to near 80 degrees this afternoon under clear skies and light winds. I'm ABC 15 meteorologist Jorge Torres.
2: At 6:02, it is 56 degrees in Litchfield Park.
1: Arizona votes 2026.
25: There's a built-in Republican advantage in the state, and right now those candidates are not taking advantage of it.
0: New polling indicates Arizona Republicans are slipping behind in statewide contests.
23: A survey of 400 likely Arizona voters conducted by High Ground Inc. earlier this month put Governor Katie Hobbs 17 points ahead of Republican challenger Andy Biggs. Pollster Paul Bent says Biggs is underperforming with Republican voters compared to Kerry Lake's bid for U.S. Senate 2 years ago.
25: Lower than usual Republican enthusiasm. In 2024, Trump got 88% of the vote, according to our last survey. Kerry Lake was getting getting 84%. Andy Biggs is getting 71%.
23: The poll also indicates Democrats are leading in the races for Attorney General, Secretary of State, Treasurer, and State Schools Chief.
25: We do expect some of these races will narrow as the election gets a little bit closer, but they have a really steep uphill climb if these Republicans don't decide to show up.
23: Ballin Overstolz, KTAR News.
0: And we'll take a deep dive into that polling with Paul Bentz. He is joining us live a little bit after 6:40 this morning.
14: Over the last 2 years, we have seen how the Trump administration's policies have hurt the people of Arizona.
2: That's an Arizona candidate for Congress who is sharing his plan that he says will bring down prices.
15: Democrat Amish Shah says Congress needs to end the war in Iran to bring down gas prices, stop President Trump's tariffs to bring more certainty to businesses, and add more renewable energy to the power grid. Shah tells MS Now he also wants a buy-in option for Medicare.
14: By maybe making a small amount of money on each person that buys in, we can actually make Medicare more solvent while lowering prices and giving consumers more options. It's a win-win for almost everybody except the insurance companies.
15: Shah added, if Democrats take the majority in the U.S. House, the party needs to hold Trump accountable for his constitutional violations, which could include impeachment. Heidi Hommel, KTAR News.
0: Arizona's three Democratic U.S. representatives penned a letter to security firm GardaWorld asking questions about a reported $1.2 billion contract to expand immigration detention facilities in Florence. Representatives Greg Stanton, Yasemin Ansari, and Adelita Grijalva sent that letter October 6, which also asked for a response to a March inquiry about the company's involvement in the proposed surprise detention center.
2: Governor Hobbs says she's taking action to try to lower your food and fuel costs.
16: Governor Hobbs is easing fuel and trucking restrictions to help Arizona farmers facing rising diesel costs. She issued an executive order that temporarily relaxes enforcement on restrictions on red dye diesel for agricultural transportation and allows heavier agricultural loads on non-interstate highways with free overweight permits. Hobbs says the changes aim to lower transportation costs and grocery prices, though no estimates were given in terms of consumer savings. The move follows an executive order by President Trump to expand the availability of red dye diesel through the end of the year. Joe Huizenga, KTAR News.
0: You remember the Tucson man who had to be duct taped to his seat after an incident on a plane? Well, now he's been indicted.
17: 67-year-old Lane Lundeen of Tucson is facing assault charges after he attacked an airline passenger on board a flight from Dallas to New Jersey back in September. Lundeen also allegedly made physical contact with flight crew members and directed threatening language at them, including racial slurs. This incident caused an emergency landing at an airport in Baltimore, and Lundeen now potentially faces up to 20 years in federal prison if convicted. Dylan Nichols, KTAR News.
2: That's not the picture, by the way, that one wants to be remembered for. Remember the guy that was duct tape on the plane? That was me.
0: I don't want to go viral for any reason, but certainly not duct tape to a plane seat because I've been misbehaving after a couple of screwdrivers.
2: Hey, speaking of transportation, Valley Metro wants your feedback on proposed bus route redesigns that they have in mind. Michael Eshelman, who is Valley Metro's Deputy Chief of Planning and Design, tells KTAR they're trying to court a lot of critical feedback from the community.
18: We want to hear when we've proposed something that's going to make someone's life more difficult or more challenging or make it difficult, more difficult for them to get around, we want them to give us feedback on that because we're really genuinely taking everything that we hear and we're going to make adjustments to the routes that we're proposing.
2: He says they're looking to increase frequency of many bus routes and reduce transfers as well. You can submit your comments on the bus network redesign at valleymetro.org/BNR.
0: Coming up, we are in a conflict with Iran, which is known for terrorism, and domestic political turmoil is pretty high. So should we be worried about a terror threat to the election?
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3: All right, back to Buckeye we go. One crash really starting to slow things down as a lot of folks are getting their day underway coming eastbound on the I-10. Had a crash right near Verado Way, and right now we've got about a mile and a half of heavy slow and go. Once you're past Verado Way, pretty clear sailing through the 303, and then it moderates as you approach the 101, still about 22 minutes from the 101 into downtown Phoenix. Grand Avenue starting to load up up a little bit right at the confluence, 35th Avenue and Indian School Road. Little construction through there as well. And in the East Valley, you're looking very good. Just took a look at the 60 coming through Tempe from McClintock over through the Broadway curve to the split. Clear sailing for you. We have added one surface street crash in Scottsdale, Frank Lloyd Wright Boulevard, and Hayden. John Roller, KTAR News.
2: Sunny today with a high of 77. The low tonight, a little below 60 with a clear sky, and more sunshine tomorrow with a high of 87. And Friday, a slight chance of rain with a few clouds and a high of 86 degrees.
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5: It's Gatos, and the midterms look disastrous for Republicans. Join us for the face-off at 5 o'clock. We're going to talk about why the GOP's closing argument is so bad. The face-off, 5 o'clock, Outspoken with Bruce and Gatos on the KTAR YouTube channel.
0: Good morning to you. It is 6:12 on this Wednesday. I'm LaDonna Harvey. He's Jim Sharp. From the KTAR Business Center, a new report shows inflation went up to a 3.7% annual pace in September, which is sort of extending that climb this year. The prices surged because of energy prices and souring Americans on the economy as they head to the polls in 3 weeks.
2: On Wall Street right now, futures have turned downward after being up a bit. Dow down 150 points, S&P down 29. The NASDAQ has lost 222. That's almost a 0.75% loss in overnight trading. For more money news, visit the Business Center at KTAR.com.
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0: At 6:13, this is what you need to know right now. 65 campers who were stranded in Oak Creek Canyon are free to leave. They were all at Cave Springs Campground Monday morning when floodwaters and debris blocked the bridge connecting the campground to 89A. Coconino County Sheriff's Office says that bridge was cleared yesterday evening.
2: President Trump is holding a rally today in Bullhead City. He's expected to take the stage a little before 1, where he will be joined by Andy Biggs, who's running for governor, and former Pinal County Sheriff Mark Lamb, who's running for Congress in Congressional District 5. Interestingly, Jay Feely, who's running in a much more competitive district in CD1, will not be there, we're told.
0: A man's death on a Six Flags roller coaster in Georgia raises questions about ride safety regulation. On Monday, the 42-year-old was thrown from his seat on the Goliath ride. He hit other riders before he landed below. Some are calling for more federal oversight. All of our top stories just 15 minutes away. For more news, go to KTAR.com or the KTAR News app.
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3: All right, one crash causing slow and go, and that is the eastbound I-10 in the Buckeye area. Had a crash right near Verado, and right now about 2 miles of slowing. Heads up an extra few minutes on your commute right now from the 101 Awafria into downtown Phoenix. 23 minutes on your ride in. Crash in Scottsdale this morning, Frank Lloyd Wright Boulevard, and Hayden. John Roller, KTAR News.
0: Sunny with a high of 77 today. It is.

0: possibility of election-related terrorism?
1: Well, Adana, morning. The brief states what, quite frankly, you and Jim and I have been talking about for the last year now, that these elections are taking place at a time when the U.S. is experiencing a threat environment that is highly volatile and complex and dangerous. And the concern raised in this paper, as with intelligence reports from Department of Homeland Security, the FBI, and others, is that terrorist groups may seek to exploit the election as an opportunity to either inspire or orchestrate some type of act of targeted violence. The good news is that for several years now, election officials have worked closely with law enforcement and state authorities to ensure that elections are conducted in a way that they are aware of and mitigating the cyber, physical threats, information operations that certainly are going to be mounted by countries like Russia, China, and Iran, and disruptive threats, whether it's the use of bomb threats, swatting, or even drones to try to disrupt the voting process. So while the threat environment is dynamic, the steps that have been taken by authorities in Arizona, whether it's the Secretary of State's office or the sheriffs across the state, take into account these threats and they're prepared.
2: We are talking with John Cohen. He's not only former Undersecretary for Intelligence at the Department of Homeland Security, he's also former counterterrorism coordinator at DHS. What do they think is the bigger threat? Is it the domestic lone wolf type terroristic threat, or is it the foreign agents?
1: Well, you know, you always have to be prepared about the potential of a terrorist operative who was recruited abroad and is able to find their way into the United States to conduct an attack. But what we've seen over the last several years is the primary terrorism-related threat is that posed by lone offenders or small groups of individuals who are inspired and, quite frankly, educated on how to conduct attacks through content that they consume. Countries like Iran have actually adopted an approach called violence as a service, where they will create online content and they will engage criminals or socially isolated, angry young people, and they will basically pay them to conduct some type of targeted act of violence. We've actually seen a number of circumstances in Europe and the United Kingdom where this has been the case. So, you know, and artificial intelligence just makes their capabilities even more effective, where they are using increasingly artificial intelligence to identify where these vulnerable people are active online, developing content that's intended to inspire. And artificial intelligence provides an unsophisticated attacker essentially the capability to develop a sophisticated playbook. So these are the things that law enforcement and election officials have to be prepared for as we're getting closer to voting day.
0: All right, I want to move on to this because the head of the UK's MI5 spy agency says Iran is no longer just eyeing soft targets in the West. He says that suspected plots against that airbase in southern England used by American bombers to strike Iran points to a broader Iranian push toward harder targets. And if Iran is willing to hit the British homeland, I mean, could we be far behind?
1: Yeah, this shouldn't surprise anybody. I mean, again, I think the three of us have had this conversation when the conflict with Iran broke out months ago. Iran has an extensive asymmetric warfare capability. They use cyber attacks. They use information operations. They use economic activities, all as a part of their military doctrine. But they also use targeted acts of violence. And what we saw in the UK was exactly what I was referring to just a few moments ago, where Iran has an active presence online. They use proxies. They identify socially isolated, angry people or criminals. And they basically set up a process where they offer those people money to go out and conduct a terrorist attack. The benefit to Iran is that it's easier for them to avoid counterterrorism detection and operations because they're not actively physically recruiting people or deploying operatives. They're using the power of the internet. They're using the power of social media. They're using artificial intelligence to basically influence people to go out and conduct attacks.

0: on their behalf. The challenge for law enforcement is we've built this great counterterrorism capability. However, it's designed to pick up communications between terrorist operatives and the leaders who are plotting the attack. If a lot of this communication is taking place online and is indirect and it's involving AI, it makes it a lot more complicated for counterterrorism authorities to detect these attacks before they occur.
1: All right, John Cohen there. He's the former Undersecretary for Intelligence at the Department of Homeland Security, where he also served as counterterrorism coordinator.
2: Coming up in just a few moments, Ukraine says Russia's hitting its power system.
1: Right. Here's John Roller in the Valley Chevy Dealers Traffic Center to see if you're getting hit in the breadbasket on your commute.
3: Well, one spot where things are really slowing down, and it's back to Buckeye. That's where we've got a crash. Eastbound I-10 right near Verona Way. As you come around the bend, I'm taking a live look, and it bunches up for you there. Once you're to the 303, the outer loop, coming into downtown Phoenix, it levels out for you. Right now, about 23 minutes from the 101 hour freeway into downtown Phoenix. Southbound I-17. Spot of slowing as you approach the stack just south of McDowell Road, right in the transition ramp to the eastbound I-10. Now to the East Valley, westbound US 60. Starting to see some slow and go right from Country Club all the way over to Dobson Road. Once you're to the Price Freeway, though, not looking bad at all from the 60 up to the 202. We have added one crash in Goodyear, Cotton Lane at Yuma Road. John Roller, KTAR News.
2: Sunny today with a high of 77, an overnight low of 57 for tonight. And then tomorrow we're going to hit 87 degrees. Right now, if you are in Tempe, it's 57 degrees at 622.
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1: 6:25 on Arizona's Morning News with Jim Sharp and LaDonna Harvey. And Ukraine is accusing Russia of hitting an energy plant, despite President Trump calling for a ceasefire. An energy ceasefire to help gas prices.
7: More than 500,000 people are now without power in Ukraine this morning after this Russian attack. Remember, President Trump claiming there was an agreement not to hit energy sites as he lifted sanctions on Russia, allowing it to export much-needed diesel fuel, which, of course, is a center of much debate. President Zelensky writing on X, Russia does not consider the American president's statement strong. We ask President Trump to impose strong sanctions on Russia.
1: That is ABC News Chief Foreign Correspondent Ian Pannell.
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3: All right, LaDonna. Well, the East Valley's starting to wake up a little bit. I am taking a look at the westbound 60 right at Gilbert Road, and it bunches up for you there as you make your way over to the 101 this morning. A little further south, we do have a crash off to the right, westbound 202 Santan Freeway. This is right in the transition ramp to the 101 northbound, but it is off to the right. Looks to be fairly minor. Now over to Buckeye, where we're still seeing some slowing, all from an earlier crash on the eastbound I-10 right near Verado Way. We also have a couple of surface street crashes this morning. Scottsdale Road, watch for a crash at Frank Lloyd Wright Boulevard and Hayden, also in Goodyear, a crash at Cotton Lane and Yuma Road. John Roller, KTAR News.
1: Sunny with a high of 77 today, overnight low near 60, and sunshine with a high of 87 for tomorrow. By Friday, we'll still be in the mid to upper 80s, but add in a slight chance of rain.
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11: The Phoenix Suns are back in preseason action this evening. They'll meet the Spurs in San Antonio. Tip-off is at 5, and you can hear the action over on ESPN 620 AM. And news regarding the Arizona Cardinals' next opponent, Rams left tackle Alaric Jackson has been suspended 2 games for misconduct after their loss to the Bills. Jackson will not play on Sunday against the Cardinals. That's sports. Mitch Vareldis, KTAR News.
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1: Good morning. It is 6:30, and some folks looking for a couple of days in the woods got to commune with nature a little longer. I'm Jim Sharp.
2: I'm LaDonna Harvey, and that's our top story. There were 65 campers who were stranded since early Monday. They were at the Cave Springs campground in Oak Creek Canyon, finally able to safely exit last night. Campers like Tanya Hooper were told Monday by campground staff to go ahead and keep those tents up because the flooded creek had blocked access to 89A.
14: You can't describe it. When you're forced to stay someplace and you can't leave, it's not cool. And especially since, you know, we did nothing wrong. We kept an eye on the weather and we were high and dry. Our camp was great. You know, it was just all that debris.
2: The Coconino County Sheriff's Office was on standby to complete a food drop for the stranded campers if they were not able to get that exit cleared.
1: Coming up on Arizona's Morning News.
15: President Trump visiting Arizona today as new polling shows Republicans may be struggling to find support. I'm Ballin over Stoles.
1: Plus, the governor makes a move on diesel. Right now, here's John Roller in the Valley Chevy Dealers Traffic Center.
3: All right. The backup's starting to grow on the westbound 60 in the East Valley, starting as you approach Gilbert Road. Not seeing anything that is slowing you down, just more volume as folks make their way through the 101 this morning on their way over to the I-10. Once you're to McClintock, not too bad this morning. From the 101 over to the Broadway Curve area, about 16 minutes on your right in. Westbound 202 Santan Freeway had a crash right at the transition ramp to the northbound 101 Price Freeway, but this is off to the right and still left over slow and go. Coming in from the West Valley in Buckeye this morning, eastbound I-10 had a crash near Verado Way. Also have a crash in Goodyear Cotton Lane and Litchfield Road, and in Scottsdale, Frank Lloyd Wright Boulevard and Hayden. 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
16: We are finally drying out after a few days of rain. It's a cool start with temperatures in the 50s and 60s, so grab a light jacket on your way out. Sunshine takes over this afternoon with highs topping out in the upper 70s. I'm ABC 15 meteorologist Jorge Torres.
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5: Arizona Votes 2026.
17: There's a built-in Republican advantage in the state, and right now those candidates are not taking advantage of it.
1: New polling from High Ground Inc., a political firm, as early voting began earlier this month, indicates Democrats are ahead of Republicans in all statewide contests, from governor to treasurer. Pollster Paul Bentz says Republican turnout is looking lower than usual, pointing toward the current administration.
17: International conflicts, the announcement of a execution on live television, all of those things seem to be really weighing Republicans down at this moment.
1: The poll also put incumbent Governor Katie Hobbs at 17 points ahead of Republican challenger Andy Biggs. We'll go deeper into those numbers with Paul Bentz coming up in about 10 minutes here on Arizona's Morning News.
18: Over the last 2 years, we have seen how the Trump administration's policies have hurt the people of Arizona.
2: The Democratic candidate for Arizona's first congressional district says he has a plan to help the economy. Dr. Amish Shah tells MS Now the war in Iran must come to an end. The Strait of Hormuz reopened so that gas prices go down. He says too many Americans are struggling.
18: The prices, specifically on gas and groceries, rents have gone up. Mortgages are high. Healthcare premiums have gone up about 30% or so.
2: Shaw says he wants to add more clean energy to the grid and stop the president's tariffs.
5: Eyes on education.
1: Scottsdale Unified School District could have to move over $1 million from different spending categories into the classroom next year. KTAR education reporter Shira Tanzer is joining us live with the why.
19: Yeah, Jim, if Proposition 320 passes in November, the district would be required to spend 60% of its budget on direct classroom instruction. Currently, the district spends 54%. Superintendent Scott Menzel said during a governing board meeting, if the benchmark is not reached, a quarter of the classroom site funding, which helps pay for teacher salaries, would be cut.
20: If this were to pass using those numbers, the district, and particularly the governing board, would have to move $14.9 million in expenditures from every other line item outside of direct instruction.
19: The proposition would allow the district to increase spending by half a percentage point each year over 12 years, which is just over $1 million each year. Live in the news center, Shira Tanser, KTAR News.
2: Thanks, Shira. It's 6:35 and Governor Hobbs is easing fuel and trucking restrictions in order to help Arizona farmers who are facing rising diesel costs. She's issued an executive order to temporarily relax enforcement of restrictions on red dyed diesel for agricultural transportation and allow heavier agricultural loads on non-interstate highways with free overweight permits. Hobbs says the change would lower transportation costs and grocery prices, though there were no estimates given in terms of savings to you.
1: A shooting has led to a Gila River man being sentenced to more than 30 years in prison.
21: 19-year-old Robert Sean Enos was charged following a 2024 shooting that left two people dead and one injured. The Chandler native was 16 years old when the shooting occurred. He pled guilty to two counts of second-degree murder and one count of assault, resulting in serious injury in May of 2026. Joe Huizenga, KTAR News.
2: If you ride the bus and you have some opinions on what routes Valley buses should take, then Valley Metro is asking you to go ahead and let them know. Michael Eshelman is Valley Metro Deputy Chief of Planning and Design and tells KTAR they're redesigning the bus routes with hopes of making a more reliable service.
22: People really wanted to tell us what their experience was on the bus, and we got a lot of really great insight. Some of the main things we heard is it takes too long, whether they're waiting for the bus too long or they have to transfer between routes and they have to wait a long time there.
2: He says they'll accept feedback until November 30th, and you can give them that feedback at valleymetro.org/BNR.
1: Coming up, why a local pollster is calling a Democratic lead in the state's top races a red undertow instead of a blue wave.
2: First, though, we go to the roads live in the Valley Chevy Dealers Traffic Center with John Roller.
3: All right, yeah. Well, we started to see some backup coming westbound on the 60, and last report wasn't seeing anything. Now I do. We do have a crash just prior to Dobson Road, and it is off to the right, and that is the cause of the slowing. If you are making your way to the 101 Price Freeway, not too bad once you get past this crash off to the right. We also have a crash eastbound I-10 still causing some slowing right at Verado Way in the far west valley in Buckeye. We also have a crash Frank Lloyd Wright Boulevard in Hayden and Scottsdale, and watch for a crash at Cotton Lane and Yuma Road in Goodyear this morning. John Roller, KTAR News.
1: Sunny today with a high of 77 degrees. Get down to a low a bit below 60 tonight, and tomorrow's high 87 with sunshine.
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1: Hey, Jim Sharp here, and, the monsoon's over, and we had a couple of hurricanes pop through. Rachel swung by and said hi. But really, the rain's over for the most part, right? 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
7: It's Gatos, and the midterms look disastrous for Republicans. 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
8: And good morning to you. It is 6:41. I'm LaDonna Harvey. He's Jim Sharp from the KTAR Business Center. Former Arizona Cardinals quarterback Kyler Murray sold his Paradise Valley home, 8,200 square feet, if you're curious, for $13.75 million. He bought the 4-bedroom, 5.5-bath Paradise Valley property in November 22nd. He joined the Minnesota Vikings in March and apparently is doing much better for them than he was for us, but we're not bitter.
9: Not bitter at all. You made a bunch of money on a house, and then you go over there, well, whatever. On Wall Street right now, the Dow starts out the day up almost 0.33%. It's gained 152 points. The Nasdaq's down 107, and the S&P has lost 21. For more money news, visit the Business Center at KTAR.com.
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8: At 6:42, this is what you need to know right now. 65 campers stranded in Oak Creek Canyon are free to leave. They were all at Cave Springs Campground Monday morning when floodwaters and debris blocked a bridge connecting the campground to 89A. The sheriff's office sent in some food and water. Finally said the bridge was cleared yesterday evening.
9: President Trump holding a rally today in Bullhead City, where he's expected to take the stage a little before 1, joined by Andy Biggs running for governor. Former Pinal County Sheriff Mark Lamb running for Congress in Congressional District 5, but not Jay Feely, who's running in CD1. We'll talk with a local pollster about why Feely might not be there today.
8: Ukrainian President Volodymyr Zelensky voicing outrage over Russia's ongoing attacks on Ukraine's energy infrastructure. This even after the president's claim of a ceasefire agreement covering energy. Zelensky in London for talks with the British Prime Minister to try to strengthen Ukraine's defenses. All of our top stories just 15 minutes away. For more news, go to KTAR.com or the KTAR News app.
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11: Hello, Jim. East Valley starting to wake up a little bit as the Wednesday morning drive into Phoenix starts to unfold. We do have a crash on the westbound 60 right near Dobson Road. It is off to the right. But as you come westbound, your slowing will start right at Gilbert Road, and that'll stay with you over to the 101. A little further south, we've got a crash westbound 202 Santan Freeway, right at the transition ramp to the 101 Price Freeway. But right now, Price Freeway looking very good all the way from Chandler Boulevard up north through the 60 to the 202 transition. We do have a crash, Frank Lloyd Wright Boulevard in Hayden and Scottsdale. That is clearing. Another crash in Goodyear this morning, Cotton Lane and Yuma Road. John Roller, KTAR News.
8: Sunny skies today with a high of 77 degrees. Right now in Mesa, 55 at 644.
9: A new poll released 3 weeks ahead of the 2026 election shows that most Arizonans are in a blue mood, as in blue, the hue of Democrats. Arizona political firm High Ground Inc. says that as of October 8th, the races for governor, secretary of state, attorney general, treasurer, and state superintendent were all trending Democrat.
8: Paul Bentz is High Ground's senior vice president of research and strategy and is joining us to talk about those numbers. The biggest gap, Paul, between Democrats and Republicans is in the biggest race, governor. What does Katie Hobbs' lead over Andy Biggs look like?
10: Well, first of all, we were as surprised as anyone. When we did this about 6 weeks ago, we had Hobbs by 15, and we said at the time that we expected the gap to narrow, and in fact, it has grown. The biggest thing that we're seeing is that there's not a lot of Republican enthusiasm. Biggs is only getting about 71% of Republicans in support. Hobbs has about 13% crossover support from Republicans to Democrats. That's just a challenge. That's why the president's visiting the state today, is that we're just not seeing Republican enthusiasm starting at the top of the ticket.
9: When you and I talked on the AZ Political podcast a few weeks ago, you mentioned that, you know, when you kind of get down ballot, some Republicans would return to their Republican roots and vote for Republicans. Kimberly Yee, especially, being one of those Republicans that a lot of people are expected to vote for. But she's even underwater in this against her opponent in the superintendent race.
10: That's right. What we're seeing is the incumbents have double digit leads. Hobbs with 17, Mays with Fontas with 12, Mays with 15. Then you get down to that race. Yee is behind by about 6 points right now. We do anticipate she has been the highest vote getting Republican in the past. We expect that one to be very close. I mean, what we're seeing here right now is, look, if Republicans showed up the way that they had in the past, in our last poll in 2024, Trump got 88% of Republicans. Carrie Lake got 84% of Republicans. And right now, our Republican nominees are getting about 70%. Mm-hmm. Carrie Lake is doing about 14 points better among Republicans than our Republican nominees. That should tell you something about the state of things right now. If they just showed up at their normal level, these would be much closer races. They may not be winning, but they would be much closer than what we're seeing right now.
8: Paul Bentz is with us. He is with High Ground Inc., which did some polling, taking a look at some of the races here in Arizona. And it shows that, why would we not call this a blue wave? We would call it a red undertow instead.
10: What's the difference?
8: Yeah.
10: The blue wave in 2018 was increased Democratic enthusiasm, increased registration, higher than usual participation among Democrats. We're not necessarily seeing that. In fact, over the last few years, Democratic registration was down. What we're seeing instead is that there was this high water mark in 2024 where Republicans did incredibly well, overperformed. Trump doubled his advantage over what he had won in 2020. David Schweikert tripled his advantage over what he had won in 2022. We saw just Republicans really overperform. But what we're seeing is the weight of the president, the weight of this national discussion is sweeping these Republicans out to sea. That's why we're calling it an undertow.
9: And you have another strange occurrence that we saw in 2024, you know, Trump and Ruben Gallego voters. Are independents still kind of leaning in the middle, or are they leaning Democrat now?
10: They're definitely leaning Democratically right now. I mean, we're seeing 20 points plus advantages for the Democrats. I mean, they're just sort of between affordability, gas prices, international conflicts, public executions, buying gas from Russia. I mean, people say, well, this is wrong. I've had a couple of folks say, you know, both Republicans and Democrats are mad about this, by the way, that they say I'm wrong. But I say, what closing argument is it? Was it the executions you think that was bringing people home? What thing is the Republicans doing right now that is, we think, making them more viable and narrowing this race?
8: Paul Bentz with High Ground Inc. He's the senior vice president of research and strategy. And Jay Feely, who has known and played golf with the president since before he was even president, is actually skipping this Trump rally in Bullhead City today. Is that because he wants to be less identified with the president, or does he just think that his time is better spent in the district?
10: Well, he'll probably say it's because his time is better spent in the district, but he took Trump's endorsement off the front page of his website. That should tell you a lot of where they think that endorsement is right now. Congressional District 1 is the most competitive district in the country, and all eyes are watching it. It was constructed by Democrats during redistricting to go democratically over time. Schweikert was able to keep it for several cycles, but now that there's no incumbent, it's wide open, and I think Democrats are really targeting it. You see all the ads, you see all the things. I think Feely recognizes that a photo op right now, being on stage, depending especially on what the president says, would be very difficult to explain to some of these independent voters that he needs to win that race.
8: And what is that race looking like as far as the polling goes?
10: As far as we've seen, recent polls that I've looked at show that with Shaw with a slight lead there. But when we look at this Democratic advantage that we're seeing and Republicans struggling with independents, that would translate into that race. It's been competitive over time, but folks forget that in 2022, Schweikert only won it by a couple of 1,000 votes. So this is going to be close no matter what. And Shaw has been a pretty aggressive candidate. But we're seeing money pour into that race. I'm already sick of the commercials, and I don't even live in that district. So I think
9: I do, you know, and I have seen a ton. Yes. All right. Thanks a lot. Paul Bentz there. He's Vice President of Research and Strategy at High Ground, Inc. They just released a poll showing that for the top five statewide races in Arizona, they're all leaning Democrat now.
8: Coming up in just moments, an American ambassador exits stage left.
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11: All right, keeping an eye on a couple of crashes in the East Valley. Westbound US 60 have a crash off to the right, right near Dobson Road there. Lean to the left to get around that. Also, the Santan Freeway westbound right at the transition to the Loop 101 Price Freeway transition ramp. You've got another crash right through that construction zone, so your slowing starts all the way back at Gilbert Road as you come through Arizona Avenue on your way over to the 101 this morning. If you're continuing westbound over to the westbound I-10, not too bad. A little further south, I do see some slowing. If you are coming in through the Sun Lakes area, we've got a spot of slowing on the westbound 10. Right near Riggs Road, there is construction in that area, and still have some slowing on the eastbound I-10 in Buckeye this morning. Had a crash earlier right near Verado Way, and that has backed things up all the way back to Watson Road as you come around the bend. John Roller, KTAR News.
9: Sunny today with a high of 77 degrees. A slight chance of rain coming back to the valley by Friday.
8: Hey, it's LaDonna, and I want to talk to you about what I am not going to do again, and that is sell a home with people traipsing through it all the time and trying to, you know, be ready at a moment's notice, and I don't have the time for that. 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
8: It is 6:56 here on Arizona's Morning News, and Kimberly Guilfoyle, the Trump administration's ambassador to Greece, resigns. This move following allegations of misconduct.
18: This is a stunning downfall of Kimberly Guilfoyle. She was once engaged to President Trump's son, Donald Trump Jr. She is considered one of President Trump's most enthusiastic supporters. You remember that speech she delivered on the floor of the RNC convention. Look, she's been to Trump family events, weddings, political events. She was there behind the scenes with the Trump family at the president's rally on January 6th.
8: That is ABC News senior political correspondent Rachel Scott.
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11: All right, we've got one crash in the West Valley that has been hanging around for a little more than an hour now, and it's the eastbound I-10 right near Verado Way. As you come around the bend there and turn right into the sunshine, you've got a commercial truck off to the left there. Just stay to the right, but still about 2.5 miles of slow and go as you make your way in from the West Valley. Right now, your ride time from the 101 Awafria into downtown Phoenix, about 32 minutes. Now, to the East Valley, we've got a crash, westbound US 60, right near Dobson Road. It has been moved off to the right, but Val Vista is your point of slowing as you make your way over to the 101, and now starting to see the backup growing on the westbound 202, all from an earlier crash right in the 101 transition ramp. You're backed up to McQueen as you come westbound through the 101 if you're headed over to the I-10. Once you're to the westbound I-10 coming into downtown Phoenix, not bad at all. John Roller, KTAR News.
8: Sunny skies with a high of 77 today. Overnight low, a nice chill 57 degrees. Then tomorrow, we're going to be 87 degrees. By Friday, we might even get some rain. It's 6:57.
9: Coming up on Arizona's Morning News at 7 o'clock, some campers are happier campers now that their camping trip has ended.
8: Now let's go to the sports desk with Mitch Fereldes.
19: In the MLB playoffs, the Rays tied up the ALCS against the Guardians with a 3-1 win last night. Game 3 will be Thursday evening in Cleveland. And tonight, the Dodgers have their turn to host the NLCS against the Brewers. Milwaukee leads the series 2-0, and first pitch will be at 5. That's sports. Mitch Fereldes, KTAR News.
9: Let's talk about those peepers of yours. Yes, your eyeballs. 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
8: Good morning. It is 7 o'clock here on Arizona's Morning News. Good to have you here with us. Some trapped campers are free to end their vacation. I'm LaDonna Harvey.
9: And I'm Jim Sharp. It's our top story. We're talking about 65 campers who were stranded in northern Arizona earlier this week who can now safely leave their campsites.
23: Visitors to Cave Springs Campground in Oak Creek Canyon were unable to leave on Monday morning after floodwaters and debris blocked a bridge connecting the campground to State Route 89A. Tanya Hooper was among the group of campers instructed not to pack up on Monday and waited until Tuesday evening to be given the go-ahead.
24: We are actually breaking camp right now, and then we can roll out of here. My husband said that there was a couple of cars that already left. We just want to get out before more rain comes. So
23: the Coconino County Sheriff's Office says no injuries or medical emergencies were reported during the incident, but officers were on standby to complete a food drop if the exit wasn't cleared soon. Anna Ulp, KTAR News.
8: Coming up here on Arizona's Morning News, why one pollster explains the president is coming to the Copper State today. Plus,
25: this candidate for CD1 lays out his plan for affordability. I'm Heidi Hommel.
8: Right now, we go live to the Valley Chevy Dealers Traffic Center and John Roller.
11: All right, you've got slow and go in the East Valley. Westbound 202, this is the Santan Freeway. We've got a crash up ahead right in the transition ramp to the 101 Price Freeway. And your slow and go starts right at Cooper Road, and it is slow and go right on through Arizona Avenue. Once you get to Dobson Road and get past the transition ramp there, you are good to go. Right now, the westbound 60 also showing some slowing from an earlier crash. Just past Alma School Road as well. It is off to the right, but your slowing starts all the way back to Val Vista coming westbound on the 60, and now seeing some slowing north of the 202 transition. The 101 Pima Freeway looks like we have a hang-up right around Indian School Road. We'll take a closer look at that. John Roller, KTAR News.
26: It's a beautiful fall day across the valley. Any leftover clouds clear out this morning with sunny skies this afternoon and highs in the upper 70s with lows tonight dropping once again in the upper 50s to low 60s. I'm ABC 15 meteorologist Jorge Torres.
9: At 7:03, it is 59 degrees in Peoria.
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8: A couple of breaking stories for you this morning. Social Security recipients are getting a 3.6% cost of living adjustment in 2027. That adds about an extra $75 a month. It'll impact more than 80 million people receiving Social Security benefits across the country. That adjustment is paid for by payroll taxes. Once again, Social Security recipients getting a 3.6% cost of living adjustment next year.
9: And our other breaking story into the KTAR News Center, Pope Leo the 14th has begun walking and eating, and post-operative tests are normal after lung cancer surgery. The Pope had surgery yesterday to remove the lower lobe of his right lung. Vatican says the surgery lasted about 90 minutes and was successful with no complications. Once again, Pope Leo has begun walking and eating, and all tests are normal following lung cancer surgery. And you can get breaking news notifications right to your phone by downloading the KTAR News app. And for more, go to KTAR.com.
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10: The president visiting a very deep red spot should tell us everything that we need to know about how they feel their chances are at the moment.
8: As the president helps to spur support for Republicans, he'll be in Bullhead City today. But some new polling from High Ground Inc. indicates the party is slipping behind in now every statewide contest in the midterms. Pollster Paul Bent says that is likely why the president is here.
10: I think they're seeing similar numbers to what we are, maybe not quite as high, but what they're saying by their actions is that they're expecting lower than usual Republican enthusiasm.
8: The new polling found incumbent Governor Katie Hobbs has a 17-point lead over Republican candidate Andy Biggs.
9: And you'll hear more from Paul Bentz coming up a little after 7:40 here on Arizona's Morning News. And while we're on the subject of the elections,
0: over the last 2 years, we have seen how the Trump administration's policies have hurt the people of Arizona.
9: An Arizona candidate for Congress is sharing his plan that he says will bring down prices.
25: Democrat Amish Shaw says Congress needs to end the war in Iran to bring down gas prices, stop President Trump's tariffs to bring more certainty to businesses, and add more renewable energy to the power grid. Shaw tells MS Now he also wants a buy-in option for Medicare.
0: By maybe making a small amount of money on each person that buys in, we can actually make Medicare more solvent while lowering prices and giving consumers more options. It's a win-win for almost everybody except the insurance companies.
25: Shaw added, if Democrats take the majority in the U.S. House, the party needs to hold Trump accountable for his constitutional violations, which could include impeachment. Heidi Hommel, KTAR News.
8: Meanwhile, Governor Hobbs says she's taking action to try to lower your food and fuel costs.
1: Governor Hobbs is easing fuel and trucking restrictions to help Arizona farmers facing rising diesel costs. She issued an executive order that temporarily relaxes enforcement on restrictions on red dye diesel for agricultural transportation and allows heavier agricultural loads on non-interstate highways with free overweight permits. Hobbs says the changes aim to lower transportation costs and grocery prices, though no estimates were given in terms of consumer savings. The move follows an executive order by President Trump to expand the availability of red dye diesel through the end of the year. Joe Huizenga, KTAR News.
9: Arizona's three Democratic U.S. representatives penned a letter to security firm GardaWorld seeking answers on a reported $1.2 billion contract to expand immigration detention facilities in Florence. Representatives Greg Stanton, Yasmin Ansari, and Adelita Grijalva sent that letter on October 6th, which also asked for a response to a March inquiry about the company's involvement in the proposed surprise detention center.
8: Now let's, coming up, we've got a lot of hurricane-generated rain recently, and it follows an above-average monsoon. So did we make a big difference in the drought? We'll talk with an Arizona water expert next.
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11: All right, and back to the East Valley we go. Last report, started to see some slowing starting to build coming off the 202 Red Mountain transition to the northbound 101 Pima Freeway as you make your way up into Scottsdale, and that slowing was right to Thomas Road. Turns out we've got a crash on the southbound 101 Pima Freeway right at the Thomas Underpass there. A little bit of a curiosity factor heading northbound, but not too bad at all. Westbound US 60, we've got a crash off to the right near Dobson, and still have some slow and go on the westbound Santan Freeway. The Loop 202 in the Chandler area had an earlier crash just past Alma School Road, and still have that crash in the West Valley in Buckeye. guy, and it's causing slow and go right around Verado Way. This crash is off to the left. We have added one surface street crash, Southern Avenue, just east of 27th Avenue, and we also have a crash at 31st Avenue and Buckeye. John Roller, KTAR News.
9: Thank you, John. Sunshine with a high of 77 today. We're going to warm up about 10 degrees starting tomorrow and add in a chance of rain come Friday.
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8: And good morning to you. 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Social Security recipients getting a 3.6% cost of living adjustment next year. That's about 75 extra dollars a month. It will impact more than 80 million people receiving Social Security benefits.
9: Let's see if you're getting a raise on Wall Street this morning. No. for most people, anyway. The Dow's flat, really. The NASDAQ, however, has lost almost 1%. It's down 250 points or so. And the S&P, down more than 0.5%. It's lost 51. For more money news, visit the Business Center at KTAR.com.
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8: At 7:13, this is what you need to know right now. 65 campers who were stranded temporarily in Oak Creek Canyon are free to leave. They were all camping at Cave Springs Campground Monday morning when floodwaters and debris blocked a bridge, getting them out to the 89A. The sheriff's office says that bridge was cleared yesterday evening.
9: President Trump holding a rally today in Bullhead City. He'll be joined by Andy Biggs, who's running for governor, former Pinal County Sheriff Mark Lamb, running for Congress in Congressional District 5 in the East Valley, but no Jay Feely from Congressional District 1.
8: A federal judge extended an order blocking the Trump administration from banning reporters for three news outlets from the White House. The district judge ruled that CNN, MS Now, and Politico are likely to succeed in their constitutional free speech and due process claims. All of our top stories are just 15 minutes away. For more news, go to KTAR.com or the KTAR News app. Now we go to the roads live in the Valley Chevy Dealers Traffic Center.
11: All right, taking a look at the eastbound I-10. If your drive-in is slowing right at the 101, that's because we've got just more volume coming in right now, looking at about 35 minutes from the Alba Fria Freeway. If you are coming in from the West Valley on the eastbound I-10, gets a little heavier right at the 202 South Mountain transition. We still have that crash a little further west, eastbound I-10, right near Verano Way. Just stay to the left to get around that. Also, Southern Avenue east of 27th Avenue, a new crash there, and a crash at 31st Avenue and Buckeye. 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
9: Sunny today with a high of 77 degrees. We do have a chance of rain coming to the valley on Friday.
8: So what effect, if any, did those hurricanes, Rachel and Polo, have on Arizona's water supply? We've seen social media posts claiming that Lake Powell has risen more than 2 feet since mid-September. Now, we know that only is a proverbial drop in the bucket, but El Nino, the weather phenomenon warming the Pacific Ocean, could deliver even more moisture. And the National Weather Service says southwestern Colorado just had its wettest September on record.
9: So should we be cautiously optimistic or remain downright dour on our drought problem? Professor Sarah Porter, the director of the Kyle Center.

0: what our reservoir systems are designed to capture. So rain helps, and it helps directly and indirectly, but it's not what we need. We have a couple of different systems that help Phoenix have water, and one is the system that SRP manages, and it relies on mostly on snowpack in the mountains in the north and east, in the national forests in Arizona. And then we have the Colorado River system, and that's a system that's really stressed. And that system relies on snow, not rain, but snow in the upper Rockies, up in Wyoming, Colorado, Utah. Rain helps. What has happened in Lake Powell might have been helped by rain, but it also might be releases from upstream reservoirs. So you can't just look at a reservoir and say that helped. But rain does two things. It can add water to a reservoir, but typically it's even a good rain is just a kind of a small amount of water, not enough to relieve us from the problems that we have on the Colorado River. But the other thing that rain does that really helps is it makes the ground wet. And that means that in those places where we rely on snowpack to melt slowly and turn into flows in rivers, the ground isn't going to sponge up as much water, hopefully. When it's really dry and hot before winter, then when it does snow, the ground takes its share of that water first.
1: All right. Now, climate scientist Dr. Daniel Swain, he's with the California Institute for Water Resources, says that this year's El Nino event has already become the strongest on record. Is the high level of moisture, and I'm going to air quote this, expected from it, mitigated by the warm conditions that it creates? Could it lead to less snow?
0: Typically, El Nino results in lots of moisture down where we are in the bottom part of this system of the Colorado Basin. So we could expect in the greater Phoenix area and in Arizona, chances are a wetter year, which would be great. It helps those SRP reservoirs, which are now needing that help. But these are pretty resilient reservoirs. Unfortunately, El Nino does not have the same impact in the upper Rockies. It's about even chances up there. There's some, the climate studies are all over the map. Some say it's even less. It tends to be less snowy, but different analyses show it's about the same. You can't count on it either way. So we could still hope. There's no reason not to hope that we would have snow in the upper Rockies, but we certainly shouldn't count on it for our water management strategy.
2: So we're reliant on the upper basin states, not only for them, you know, playing nice when it comes to divvying up the water in the Colorado River, which
1: they may or may not do,
2: which they haven't done recently, right? Anyway, but we're also reliant on them, getting a lot of good snowpack. So it's much more important that it happens in Wyoming and Colorado than even Utah and Arizona, right?
0: Yeah, I mean, I think it's important in all of those places, but the system and Utah, snow from Utah also winds up in the Colorado system. So what we really need to help the Colorado River system, which is the system that's imperiled now, is snow in the upper Rockies. And I'll just say, regardless of how we feel about our neighbors in those upper Rocky states, they have had a terrible year. Yeah. They've had a year where rivers have run almost dry, where farmers have had to fallow their fields. They take their water directly from the rivers and streams, a lot of their water, and they haven't had that water this year for the things that, you know, they have big water restrictions in Denver. They are experiencing the impacts of this drought in a real, real way.
2: All right. Well, thank you, Professor. Professor Sarah Porter there, who is the director of the Kyle Center for Water at the ASU Morrison Institute of Public Policy. And it does sound kind of weird, right? Like, we live in the desert, and yet in Colorado, they're even having worse water problems than us. But
1: right.
2: I distinctly remember, you know, growing up in Arizona, my grandparents, I'd spend summers in Denver with my grandparents. And they're always like, grandma's always like, Ray, you cannot pull that hose into the yard. We're under drought conditions, and there's a water rationing going on right now. And he didn't pay any attention to her. He went, watered the grass anyway.
1: Well, speaking of water, there's an award for conserving water, and we'll tell you who won in just a few minutes.
2: Right now, let's tell you what's going on in the traffic. And here's John Roller to do that in the Valley Chevy Dealers Traffic Center.
3: All right.

0: Right now, it's the eastbound I-10 where we've got three spots of slow and go. We've been keeping an eye on this crash that has been around for more than an hour now, and that's on the eastbound I-10 right near Verado Way. And as you come through Watson Road, it is slow and go. And then up ahead, right at the transition from the 101 Awafria, it is slow and go over to about 83rd Avenue. Then you'll reload right at the 202 transition, 33 minutes on your ride in from the 101 into downtown Phoenix. Southbound I-7. Been pretty tame most of the morning. However, I do see some slow and go right at Dunlap down to about Glendale. Then it moderates as you make your way into the stack. Two crashes in the East Valley, westbound 60 at Dobson. That is off to the right. And a crash clearing westbound Loop 202 Santan Freeway just past Alma School Road. John Roller, KTAR News.
1: Sunny today with a high of 77 degrees. Tonight's overnight low 57. Then it's going to be 87 tomorrow. Right now, if you're in Phoenix, it's 59.
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7: A state senator is highlighting the agriculture industry's water conservation efforts after winning an award from the Arizona Cotton Growers Association.
8: If you go back to the efficiencies that we've done statewide, yes, we can all do a little bit better.
9: State Senator Tim Dunn won the Arizona Cotton Growers Association's 2026 J.S. Francis Jr. Distinguished Public Service Award. The Republican is a proud Yuma farmer and member of the Arizona legislature.
8: Being from the cotton industry, being from the agriculture industry, working at the state capitol, you know, it's just my honor to be able to represent agriculture and to further the involvement of specifically cotton as well with being one of the five C's.
9: Dunn says he tries to educate his colleagues in the ag industry about utilizing each drop of water as efficiently as possible. Dunn says this is necessary to keep compliant with the Renegris Plain active management area in parts of Yuma and La Paz counties.
8: Internally within the AMAs, meeting those targeted efficiencies since the AD groundwater code, what we're doing now to further that as we have the CAP cutbacks is important.
9: 70% of Arizona's water supply is used on agriculture, and the state is set to lose about 30% of its Colorado River allocation starting next year. Heidi Hommel, KTAR News.
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11: Crash in the Scottsdale area. This is going to be on the Pima Freeway, the eastbound side, right near 64th Street. That's prior to Scottsdale Road. And I do see some slowing as folks are coming through the 51 this morning up in the North Valley. Watch for some slowing there. It's the eastbound I-10 that's still showing some slow and go. Starting right at the 101, it is heavy into the sunshine this morning and about 35 minutes on your right in. And a little further north, we've got some slowing building on the Agua Fria Freeway. Southbound looks like we've got a crash right near Indian School Road and surface streets this morning. We've got a crash at Southern Avenue east of 27th Avenue. Another crash on the west side. Buckeye and 31st Avenue. John Roller, KTAR News.
7: Sunny today with a high of 77 degrees. It's 59 right now in Phoenix. And a little nugget for you here from our senior web content editor at KTAR.com, Kevin Stone, passed along this nugget. The temperature dropped below 60 degrees in Phoenix this morning for the first time since March 11th.
10: That seems longish.
7: It does seem longish.
10: Longish, yeah, to me. Coming up at 7:30 here on Arizona's Morning News, some temporarily trapped campers are free to move about the country.
7: All right, now let's check on sports and go to Mitch Vareldez, who is in the Parker and Sons Heating, Cooling, and... Hang on a second here. Where's Mitch? Oh, there he is. Hi, Mitch.
12: The Phoenix Suns are back in preseason action this evening. They'll meet the Spurs in San Antonio. Tip-off is at 5, and you can hear the action over on ESPN 620 AM. And news regarding the Arizona Cardinals' next opponent, Rams left tackle Alaric Jackson has been suspended 2 games for misconduct after their loss to the Bills. Jackson will not play on Sunday against the Cardinals. That's sports. Mitch Vareldis, KTAR News.
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6: 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All news, traffic, and weather on Arizona's morning news.
10: Good morning. It is 7:30. Freedom for some temporarily trapped campers. I'm LaDonna Harvey.
7: And I'm Jim Sharp. That's our top story. After floodwaters and debris blocked a bridge in Oak Creek Canyon, 65 campers who were stranded since Monday morning saw a clear exit path last night. Tanya Hooper was one of those campers planning to pack up and leave on Monday until campground staff told her to go ahead and keep your tent up. There was no longer access to State Route 89A.
15: It's ecstatic. I never thought I would ever say I want to go home. I'm done camping for this trip because we're avid campers and we love it. This is our happy place, but we're ready to go.
7: Coconino County Sheriff's Office says no injuries were reported during that incident.
10: Coming up on Arizona's Morning News, why one pollster explains the president is making a trip to the Copper State today. Right now, let's check John Roller live in the Valley Chevy Dealers Traffic Center.
11: All right, back to the East Valley we go. We have a crash in the Scottsdale area. This is the Pima Freeway eastbound right near 64th Street. That's prior to Scottsdale Road. And you've got some slow and go if you're coming northbound off the 51 to make that transition to get into Scottsdale this morning. Had a couple of crashes in the East Valley, westbound 60 right near Dobson Road. That crash is off to the right and in the clearing stages. And the westbound Santan Freeway looking a whole lot better. We had a crash right in the transition ramp to the 101 Price Freeway. And right now, only moderate slowing from the Price Freeway from Ray Road up to about Guadalupe. Once you're north of the 60, moderate slowing from Southern all the way up to the Red Mountain Freeway. And right now, the Red Mountain Freeway not looking bad on your ride in into the mini stack from the 101 transition. Right now, about 19 minutes to get into the mini stack. John Roller, KTAR News.
16: We are finally drying out after a few days of rain. It's a cool start with temperatures in the 50s and 60s, so grab a light jacket on your way out. Sunshine takes over this afternoon with highs topping out in the upper 70s. I'm ABC 15 meteorologist Jorge Torres.
7: It is 7:32 and 60 degrees in Tempe.
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17: The president visiting a very deep red spot should tell us everything that we need to know about how they feel their chances are at the moment.
10: One local pollster says the president's visit to Bullhead City today is not a good sign for the Republican Party.
18: That, as new polling from High Ground Inc. indicates, Republicans are slipping behind in every statewide contest, including Governor Katie Hobbs, 17 points ahead of Republican Andy Biggs. Pollster Paul Bent says the president's visit today could drum up some support.
17: To get some enthusiasm among the Republican base in the areas where Republicans do well, it should be noted that he's coming to a deep red part of the state where we're seeing a little less than normal enthusiasm out.
18: But he also says Republican candidates in general have an uphill battle toward Election Day, explaining the recent survey of likely voters found reduced voter turnout among Republicans and more independents swinging left. Ballin Overstolz, KTAR News.
10: And we'll go more in depth with Paul Bentz coming up in less than 10 minutes here on Arizona's Morning News.
7: And while we're talking about the election, the Democratic candidate for Arizona's 1st Congressional District says he has a plan to help the economy. Dr. Amish Shaw tells MS Now the war in Iran must come to an end and the Strait of Hormuz reopened to bring down gas prices. And he says too many Americans are struggling right now.
19: The prices, specifically on gas and groceries, rents have gone up. Mortgages are high. Healthcare premiums have gone up about 30% or so.
7: Shaw says he wants to add more clean energy to the grid and stop President Trump's tariffs.
10: Arizona's Democratic U.S. representatives say they want answers on a reported detention center expansion.
20: Representatives Greg Stanton, Yasmin Ansari, and Adelita Grijalva together addressed a letter to security firm GardaWorld about their reported $1.2 billion contract to expand detention facilities in Florence, Arizona. The three also asked GardaWorld about their involvement in the proposed surprise warehouse detention center, as well as details around personnel, subcontracting and management plans, cost breakdowns, and qualifications for the company to manage both projects. Anna Ulp, KTAR News.
7: Governor Hobbs says she's easing fuel and trucking restrictions to help Arizona farmers facing rising diesel costs. She issued an executive order that temporarily relaxes enforcement of restrictions on red-dyed diesel for agricultural transportation and allows heavier agricultural loads on non-interstate highways with free overweight permits. Hobbs says the changes aim to lower transportation costs and grocery prices, though no estimates were given in terms of consumer savings.
21: Eyes on Education.
10: Scottsdale Unified School District could have to move more than $1 million from different spending categories into the classroom next year. KTAR education reporter Shira Tanzer is live with why.
22: Yeah, LaDonna, if Proposition 320 passes in November, the district would be required to spend 60% of its budget on direct classroom instruction. Currently, the district spends 54%. Superintendent Scott Menzel said during a governing board meeting, if the benchmark is not reached, a quarter of the classroom site funding, which helps pay for teacher salaries, would be cut.
23: If this were to pass using those numbers, the district, and particularly the governing board, would have to move $14.9 million in expenditures from every other line item outside of direct instruction.
22: The proposition would allow the district to increase spending by 0.5% each year over 12 years, which is just over $1 million a year. Live in the News Center, Shira Tanzer, KTAR News.
10: You can read more education solution stories on our website, ktar.com/education.
7: A shooting that a Gila River man was accused of being a part of has led to him being sentenced to 30 years in prison.
24: 19-year-old Robert Sean Enos was charged following a 2024 shooting that left two people dead and one injured. The Chandler native was 16 years old when the shooting occurred. He pled guilty to two counts of second-degree murder and one count of assault, resulting in serious injury in May of 2026. Joe Huizenga, KTAR News.
10: It is 7:36, and if you have opinions on bus routes in the Valley, then Valley Metro would like you to tell them about it. Michael Eshelman is the Valley Metro Deputy Chief of Planning and Design and says they're redesigning their bus routes with the hopes of making a more reliable service.
25: People really wanted to tell us what their experience was on the bus, and we got a lot of really great insight. Some of the main things we heard is it takes too long, whether they're waiting for the bus too long or they have to transfer between routes and they have to wait a long time there.
10: He says they are accepting feedback until November 30th. You can go to valleymetro.org/BNR if you want to add your thoughts.
7: Coming up, pollsters' thoughts on why Democrats have a lead in the state's top races, calling it a red undertow instead of a blue wave.
10: First, though, we go live to the Valley Chevy Dealers Traffic Center with John Roller.
11: All right, looks like we've had our second crash of the morning on the 60 westbound side right near the Gilbert Road underpass. I'm taking a look at it, and it doesn't look too serious, but it bunches you up right there as you make your way right through Country Club. Had that earlier crash right near Dobson Road, just past Alma School Road. That is cleared away. So once you are to the 101, you are good to go. Let's look at the 101. Not too bad coming off the 60. Moderate slowing from Southern up to the 202 transition. Then it's slow and go from McKellips all the way up to Thomas. Southbound 101 right at Thomas. That crash is cleared. So if you're coming into Tempe from Scottsdale, not looking too bad. And in the North Valley, we still have that crash on the Pima Freeway. Eastbound side right near 64th Street. And right now, you've got heavy slow and go. You're not only fighting the sunshine, you are fighting slow and go starting right at Cave Creek, right through the 51. Have a new crash involving a pedestrian, Thomas and 75th Avenue. Another crash, Southern Avenue, just east of 27th Avenue. John Roller, KTAR News.
7: Sunny today, the high 77, a low tonight of 57, and tomorrow, sunshine and 87 degrees.
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7: 7:42 now on Arizona's Morning News with Jim Sharp and LaDonna Harvey. And taking a look at your money from the KTAR Business Center. Inflation rose to a 3.7% annual pace in September, extending this year's climb. The Consumer Price Index has been pushed by surging energy prices due to the wars in Iran and Ukraine.
10: And we are kind of meh on the markets. We're pretty much flat on the Dow, down about 0.5% on the S&P, and down almost 1% on the NASDAQ. 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
7: At 7:43, this is what you need to know right now. 65 campers who were stranded in Oak Creek Canyon are now free to leave. They were all at Cave Springs Campground, and on Monday morning, floodwaters and debris blocked a bridge connecting the campground to 89A. Coconino County Sheriff's Office says the bridge was cleared, though, yesterday evening.
10: President Trump holding a rally today in Bullhead City. He's expected to take the stage at 12:45 at the airport there. He'll be joined by Andy Biggs, running for governor, and former Pinal County Sheriff Mark Lamb, who's running for Congress in CD5.
7: Federal judges extended an order blocking the Trump administration from banning reporters from three news outlets from the White House. U.S. District Judge Timothy Kelly ruled yesterday that CNN, MS Now, and Politico are likely to succeed in their constitutional free speech and due process claims. All of our top stories are just 15 minutes away. 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
10: 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Hey, John.
11: All right, we've got a little better look at this crash in the Northeast Valley. This is the eastbound 101 Pima Freeway, just prior to Scottsdale Road, and the right lanes are blocked. We do have medical units on the scene, but it's right at that on-ramp there, and that's backing you up. If you're coming off the north stack and headed into Scottsdale, your slowing starts all the way back at 7th Street this morning. Now taking a look at the southbound 101, looks like we have a crash just north of Northern and then a little further south right at Glendale. That'll back you up as you come through 32nd Street to make your way into the mini stack this morning. And it's the eastbound I-10 right now, about 39 minutes from the 101 Awafria into downtown Phoenix this morning. Thomas and 75th Avenue, that's a crash involving a pedestrian and a crash clearing this morning. Southern Avenue just east of 27th Avenue. John Roller, KTAR News.
10: It's going to be sunny today with a high of only 77 degrees, chilling down to 57 overnight, and then a high of 87 degrees, so 10 degrees warmer tomorrow. Right now in Glendale, it's 56 at 7:45.
7: A new poll released 3 weeks ahead of the 2026 election shows that most Arizonans are in a blue mood, as in blue, the hue of Democrats. Arizona political firm High Ground Inc. says that as of October 8th, the races for governor, secretary of state, attorney general, treasurer, and state superintendent were all trending Democrats.
10: Paul Bentz is High Ground's senior vice president of research and strategy and is joining us to talk about those numbers. The biggest gap, Paul, between Democrats and Republicans is in the biggest race, governor. What does Katie Hobbs' lead over Andy Biggs look like?
5: Well, first of all, we were as surprised as anyone. When we did this about 6 weeks ago, we had Hobbs by 15, and we said at the time that we expected the gap to narrow, and in fact, it has grown. The biggest thing that we're seeing is that there's not a lot of Republican enthusiasm. Biggs is only getting about 71% of Republicans in support. Hobbs has about 13% crossover support from Republicans to Democrats. That's just a challenge. That's why the president's visiting the state today, is that we're just not seeing Republican enthusiasm starting at the top of the ticket.
7: When you and I talked on the AZ Political podcast a few weeks ago, you mentioned that, you know, when you kind of get down ballot, some Republicans would return to their Republican roots and vote for Republicans. Kimberly Yee, especially, being one of those Republicans that a lot of people are expected to vote for. But she's even underwater in this against her opponent in the superintendent race.
5: That's right. What we're seeing is the incumbents have double digit leads. Hobbs with 17, Mays with Fontes with 12, Mays with 15. Then you get down to that race. Yee is behind by about 6 points right now. We do anticipate she has been the highest vote getting Republican in the past. We expect that one to be very close. I mean, what we're seeing here right now is Look, if Republicans showed up the way that they had in the past, in our last poll in 2024, Trump got 88% of Republicans. Kerry Lake got 84% of Republicans. And right now, our Republican nominees are getting about 70%. Mm-hmm. Kerry Lake is doing about 14 points better among Republicans than our Republican nominees. That should tell you something about the state of things right now. If they just showed up at their normal level, these would be much closer races. They may not be winning, but they would be much closer than what we're seeing right now.
10: Paul Bent is with us. He is with High Ground Inc., which did some polling, taking a look at some of the races here in Arizona. And it shows that, why would we not call this a blue wave? We would call it a red undertow instead.
5: What's the difference?
10: Yeah.
5: The blue wave in 2018 was increased Democratic enthusiasm, increased registration, higher than usual participation among Democrats. We're not necessarily seeing that. In fact, over the last few years, Democratic registration was down. What we're seeing instead is that there was this high water mark in 2024 where Republicans did incredibly well, overperformed. Trump doubled his advantage over what he had won in 2020. David Schweikert tripled his advantage over what he had won in 2022. We saw just Republicans really overperform. But what we're seeing is the weight of the president, the weight of this national discussion is sweeping these Republicans out to sea. That's why we're calling it an undertow.
7: All right. Thanks a lot, Paul. Paul Bentz there. He is High Ground Inc.'s Senior Vice President of Research and Strategy. By the way, High Ground is a political consultancy. He joined us to talk about some numbers, polling numbers that they've done that shows that Democrats are leading in all of the top five statewide races in Arizona. It is 7:49 now on Arizona's Morning News.
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7: Hey, there's a question that a lot of people ask themselves, and they have no idea, and that is, do I have enough money to retire? 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
11: All right, well, let's go to the Northeast Valley where we've got some heavy slowing. We had a crash on the eastbound 101 Pima Freeway, and the problem with this collision is it's right at the Scottsdale Road on-ramp, and the right lane is blocked, so people are cutting through the Gore Point to get onto the main line, and if you're coming off the North Stack and headed into Scottsdale this morning, your slowing starts all the way back to 7th Street, and you've got slow and go through Cave Creek over to Scottsdale Road. Earlier crash, southbound 51, just north of Northern. That is cleared away. It cleared off right at Northern. Same thing with that minor crash right at Glendale Avenue. So right now from Shea Boulevard down to the mini stack, about 14 minutes on your ride in. It's the eastbound I-10 in the West Valley where we've had heavy slowing for the last hour or so. Had that earlier crash right near Verado Way. That in the clearing stages, but it is slow and go all the way into downtown from the 101 right now, about 36 minutes on your right in. We do have a crash involving a pedestrian, Thomas, just east of 75th Avenue. And again, we've got another crash on the west side, Thunderbird, at the Loop 101 Awafria Freeway. It is not on the main line. John Roller, KTAR News.
7: Sunshine today with a high of 77, a low tonight of 57, and tomorrow 87. With sunshine. By Friday, some clouds moving in and even a slight chance of rain, looking for a high of 86 degrees. So for 50 years, Ted Bundy got the blame. Cold season four starts with the case everyone thought was solved and evidence that says otherwise. The first two episodes of Blamed on Bundy, The Disappearance of Nancy Baird, are available now wherever you get your podcasts.
19: You know, that'd be more interesting if it was Al Bundy.
7: Oh, man. You know, when you're talking about murders, there's just no joking around.
19: Come on.
7: Al Bundy. Somebody probably murdered Al Bundy. All right. Mike Broomhead in studio, obviously. Coming up, inflation higher than expected. That's not good news.
19: No, the gas prices are driving everything up. So 3.7%. So inflation is still elevated. It's going up. So this is not good news for anybody in this country.
7: Yeah. And the job market is continuing to shift, too.
19: Yeah, I don't know if you've seen this, but Kroger is going to lay off 3,000 management white-collar jobs at Kroger. But there is a big concern in the other job market, which is the skilled trades, that they can't fill the jobs fast enough. For every person that's leaving, they're having very few come in and fill the jobs. They're concerned about a younger generation filling the jobs we're going to need to build things.
7: By the way, Kroger operates Fry's food stores here in Arizona.
19: And Albertsons, right?
7: I don't know. Did that go through? No. Albertsons is Safeway.
19: Is it? Okay. Yeah. Yeah.
7: So I don't know if that ever went through that whole thing. Okay. I do all my shopping. I've got a Fry's card and I don't know.
19: Yeah, I do too.
7: I don't think it works at
19: Safeway. I shop and get my gas at Fry's.
7: Yeah, there you go. Yeah, yeah. So that's interesting because I'm wondering when you say you know, there's that many people in mid-level management.
19: Yeah.
7: I get, are they the guys that wear the tie and the short sleeve shirts?
19: Yeah, I don't know.
7: And have the name tag?
19: Yeah, I don't know. Yeah. I don't know if it's going to be inside the grocery stores or where they are, but 3,000.
7: Okay. Yeah. Yeah, it's not very funny if that's your job, right? Like, you're scared for that. But you want to talk about scary. The percentage of foster children who have gone missing at one point or another in a group home setting is astounding, Mike.
19: Yeah, 74.
7: That's unbelievable. 74% of kids in foster care that are in group homes have been reported missing at one time or another.
19: Yeah, and the, you know, running away. And I'm also going to add to that the cost. Do you know what it costs to go through an agency and adopt a child in Arizona?
7: I don't. I have no clue.
19: About $65,000.
7: What?
19: Yeah. If you go through an agency. Now, it's almost free if you go through foster care and go through the adopt. But if you go through an adoption agency, I have a friend, this young couple, phenomenal people, have adopted a child, and they're adopting a second child. And it's going to cost them $65,000 to adopt a child through an agency. And so they're actually doing like a fundraiser to raise the money to adopt a child. With all these kids that need homes, how could it possibly cost that much?
7: That's crazy.
19: Yeah.
7: That's crazy. Yeah. You know, of course, everybody wants, you know, in the same way that everybody wants a kitten if they're going to adopt a cat, it seems like a lot of people want babies,
19: yeah,
7: right? You know, clean slate. And I think a lot of people are scared to adopt a child out of foster care because they may come with some issues. But boy, do those kids need the love more than anybody yep. else, right?
19: Yeah, yeah. And it's a terrifying thing to know how many kids there are out there that need a bed to sleep in at night.
7: Yeah,
19: it's something. It's a problem. So yeah,
7: it really is. All right. That's all coming up with Mike Broomhead, and LaDonna Harvey's got a KTAR News expansion in 60 seconds.
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10: Good morning. It's 8 o'clock. I'm LaDonna Harvey. About 65 campers were stranded at Cave Springs Campground near Sedona after the floodwaters made the bridge impassable. Camper Tanya Hooper said she was supposed to leave on Monday.
4: We're doing okay, but there's people with, you know, small children and that are running out of food.
10: About 65 campers, again, were stranded. The Coconino County Sheriff's Office brought 2 days worth of food and water to the campers on Tuesday. Hooper later confirmed the pathway was cleared as of 6:30 last night, and those who were trapped had packed up their camps. Now let's go to John Roller live from the Valley Chevy Dealers Traffic Center.
11: All right, LaDonna, we've been keeping an eye on this crash over in the Scottsdale area. This is on the Pima Freeway eastbound side, and it is right at the Scottsdale Road on-ramp, and folks are cutting through the Gore Point to get onto the main line. The right lanes are blocked, so if you are coming off the north stack and headed eastbound into the East Valley this morning, heads up, we've got a crash there. Also have a crash at Frank Floyd Wright Boulevard, not far from there, just to the east of the 101 Pima Freeway. Watch for slowing there. Also have some slowing on the southbound 51. Had an earlier crash just north of Northern and another crash just south of Glendale. But it also looks like we have a hang up just south of Bethany Home Road. We've got some slowing there all the way back to Glendale Avenue as you make your way to the mini stack. Thunderbird and the Loop 101, the Awafrio Freeway. You've got a crash in the West Valley, not on the main line, and a crash involving a pedestrian, Thomas, and 75th Avenue. John Roller, KTAR News.
5: We are finally drying out after a few days of rain. It's a cool start with temperatures in the 50s and 60s, so grab a light jacket on your way out. Sunshine takes over this afternoon with highs topping out in the upper 70s. I'm ABC 15 meteorologist Jorge Torres.
10: Right now it's 60 degrees in Tempe at 8:02.
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21: There's a built-in Republican advantage in the state, and right now those candidates are not taking advantage of it.
10: New polling indicates Arizona Republicans are slipping behind in statewide contests.
22: A survey of 400 likely Arizona voters conducted by High Ground Inc. earlier this month put Governor Katie Hobbs 17 points ahead of Republican challenger Andy Biggs. Pollster Paul Bent says Biggs is underperforming with Republican voters compared to Carrie Lake's bid for U.S. Senate 2 years ago.
21: Lower than usual Republican enthusiasm. In 2024, Trump got 88% of the vote, according to our last survey. Carrie Lake was getting 84%. Andy Biggs is getting 71%.
22: The poll also indicates Democrats are leading in the races for Attorney General, Secretary of State, Treasurer, and State Schools Chief.
21: We do expect some of these races will narrow as the election gets a little bit closer, but they have a really steep uphill climb if these Republicans don't decide to show up.
22: Ballin Overstolz, KTAR News.
10: In more political news, an Arizona candidate for Congress is sharing a plan to bring down prices.
23: Democrat Amish Shah says Congress needs to end the war in Iran to bring down gas prices, stop President Trump's tariffs to bring more certainty to businesses, and add more renewable energy to the power grid. Shah tells MS Now he also wants a buy-in option for Medicare.
24: By maybe making a small amount of money on each person that buys in, we can actually make Medicare more solvent while lowering prices and giving consumers more options. It's a win-win for almost everybody except the insurance companies.
23: Shah added, if Democrats take the majority in the U.S. House, the party needs to hold Trump accountable for his constitutional violations, which could include impeachment. Heidi Hommel, KTIR News.
10: Governor Hobbs says she's taking action to try to lower your food and fuel costs.
25: Governor Hobbs is easing fuel and trucking restrictions to help Arizona farmers facing rising diesel costs. She issued an executive order that temporarily relaxes enforcement on restrictions on red dye diesel for agricultural transportation and allows heavier agricultural loads on non-interstate highways with free overweight permits. Hobbs says the changes aim to lower transportation costs and grocery prices, though no estimates were given in terms of consumer savings. The move follows an executive order by President Trump to expand the availability of red dye diesel through the end of the year. Joe Huizenga, KTAR News.
10: Arizona's three Democratic U.S. representatives penned a letter to security firm GardaWorld asking questions about a reported $1.2 billion contract to expand immigration detention in Florence. Representatives Greg Stanton, Yasemin Ansari, and Adelita Grijalva sent the letter on October 6th. It also asked for a response to a March inquiry about the company's involvement in the proposed surprise detention center. An Arizona man who was duct taped to his seat after an incident on a plane is under indictment.
26: 67-year-old Lane Lundeen of Tucson is facing assault charges after he attacked an airline passenger on board a flight from Dallas to New Jersey back in September. Lundeen also allegedly made physical contact with flight crew members and directed threatening language at them, including racial slurs. This incident caused an emergency landing at an airport in Baltimore, and Lundeen now potentially faces up to 20 years in federal prison if convicted. Dylan Nichols, KTAR News.
10: Valley Metro says it wants your feedback on some proposed bus route redesigns. Michael Eshelman is Valley Metro Deputy Chief of Planning and Design and tells KTAR they're trying to court a lot of critical feedback from you.
27: We want to hear when we've proposed something that's going to make someone's life more difficult or more challenging or make it difficult, more difficult for them to get around. We want them to give us feedback on that because we're really genuinely taking everything that we hear and we're going to make adjustments to the routes that we're proposing.
10: He says Valley Metro is trying to increase frequency on many bus routes and reduce transfers as well. Submit your comments at valleymetro.org/BNR. Now let's go to John Roller. He has a check on your roads live in the Valley Chevy Dealers Traffic Center.
11: All right. The heaviest spot where you're really having to slow your roll is in the Northeast Valley. Eastbound Loop 101 Pima Freeway had a crash right near the Scottsdale Road on-ramp. It is still blocking the far right lanes and it's affecting the on-ramp there. Folks are cutting through the gore point and that is backing you up for a good 3.5 miles as you come 7th Street eastbound right on through Cave Creek Road over to the 51. Southbound 51, we've had some slowing starting with a crash at Northern. It was taken off at Northern, had another crash right at Glendale, and now it looks like we have another collision right near Bethany Home Road. So the 51 coming into the mini stack starting to load up. Surface streets, we've got a crash at 16th Street just south of Morton Avenue, north of Glendale. There is lane restrictions on 16th Street. Heads up for that. Thunderbird and the 101 on the west side. Watch for a crash there. Not on the Agua Fria, right at the underpass there, and a crash involving a pedestrian, Thomas, and 75th Avenue. John Roller, KTAR News.
10: It's going to be sunny today in 77. We're going to increase by 10 degrees tomorrow and go up to 87. By Friday, we'll be about 86, and we have about a 10% chance of rain. Some rain this weekend expected as well. It's 8:08, and a decision at Cornell University amid outrage over that rape investigation.
0: The faculty at Cornell University today will debate a no-confidence resolution against the school's administration. It comes amid the controversy over that alleged rape at a fraternity. Frat parties are now banned for the rest of the academic year. Cornell says going forward, it'll call state police to investigate sexual assault claims.
10: That's ABC's Hannah Batom. From the KTAR Business Center, inflation went up to a 3.7% annual pace in September, extending the continuing this year's climb. The consumer price index has been pushed by surging energy costs due to the wars in Iran and Ukraine. And former Arizona Cardinals quarterback Kyler Murray has sold his Paradise Valley home, 8,200 square feet, you know, little room, $13.75 million. He bought that 4-bedroom, 5.5-bath Paradise Valley property back in November of 2022. Murray recently joined the Minnesota Vikings. And by recently, I mean March. And he also seems to be doing much better there than he was here. But, you know, who's complaining? Right now on the NASDAQ, we are down 312, down 66 on the S&P and 74 on the Dow. And for more money news, visit the Business Center at KTAR.com.
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10: A state senator is highlighting the agriculture industry's water conservation efforts after winning an award from the Arizona Cotton Growers Association.
6: If you go back to the efficiencies that we've done statewide, yes, we can all do a little bit better.
8: State Senator Tim Dunn won the Arizona Cotton Growers Association's 2026 J.S. Francis Jr. Distinguished Public Service Award. The Republican is a proud Yuma farmer and member of the Arizona legislature.
6: Being from the cotton industry, being from the agriculture industry, working at the state capitol, you know, it's just my honor to be able to represent agriculture and to further the involvement of specifically cotton as well with being one of the five C's.
8: Dunn says he tries to educate his colleagues in the ag industry about utilizing each drop of water as efficiently as possible. Dunn says this is necessary to keep compliant with the Renegris Plain active management area in parts of Yuma and La Paz counties.
6: Internally within the AMAs, meeting those targeted efficiencies since the 80 groundwater code, what we're doing now to further that as we have the CAP cutbacks is important.
8: 70% of Arizona's water supply is used on agriculture, and the state is set to lose about 30% of its Colorado River allocation starting next year. Heidi Hommel, KTAR News.
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9: It's October 14th, and back on this day in 1926,
1: Winnie the Pooh was published. Created by English author A.A. Milne and English illustrator E.H. Shepherd, Winnie the Pooh first appeared by name in a children's story by London's Evening News for Christmas Eve of 1925. The character is inspired by a stuffed toy that Milne had bought for his son, Christopher Robin, in Harrods department store, and a bear they had seen at the London Zoo. Milne also named the bear after his sons, and then the rest of Christopher Milne's toys, Piglet, Eeyore, Kanga, Roo, and Tigger, joined the gang. Two more characters, Owl and Rabbit, were created by Milne, while Gopher was added to the Disney version. Some have called Winnie the Pooh the most famous bear in literary history. He was bought by Disney with countless movies, cartoons, merchandise, and even Disney park rides themed after the famed honey-loving bear. And it all started when Winnie the Pooh was published back on this day in 1926.
10: Oh, bother. Now let's go to those roads with John Roller live in the Valley Chevy Dealers Traffic Center.
11: All right. Thank you very much, LaDonna. Right now we've got a reload of slowing coming westbound on the US 60. Looks like we've got a crash right close to the 101 transition ramp. And then a little further east, looks like we have another hang up right near Alma School Road. And you're backed up just past Gilbert Road if you're coming in to downtown from the East Valley. Southbound 101, we've got a crash right at the Scottsdale Road on-ramp, I should say, eastbound as it turns southbound on the Pima Freeway, right near the Scottsdale on-ramp. That's our one spot where a crash is causing heavy slowing. It is off to the right. Just lean to the left if you're coming off the north stack. And also a crash on the southbound 51 this morning, right near Bethany Home Road. That's our third crash in succession, and you're backed up all the way back to Northern as you come into the mini stack. Thunderbird in the Loop 101 on the west side. Watch for a crash at the underpass there and a crash clearing Thomas and 75th Avenue. John Roller, KTAR News.
10: We are looking at sunny skies with a high of only 77 today and an overnight low kicking us down to 57, which is fabulous. It's going to be sunny and 87 on Thursday, and then we start to see a better chance for rain rolling in on Friday. Partly cloudy skies, and we expect a high of 86 degrees. 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If you've been injured in an accident, call Sweet James. The Mike Broomhead Show is next. I'm LaDonna Harvey on Arizona's news station, KTAR News.
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19: Yeah, here we go. 3.7% inflation. Inflation accelerating at a rate higher than predicted. So, of course, the response is coming in from all of this. Gas prices are driving that inflation. AP News Alert, inflation likely worsened in September in one of the last price reports of the government will issue before the midterm elections. The prices are forecast to have risen 3.6, but they rose 3.7. Gas prices driving the way, fuel prices, I should say, diesel leading the way with that, with everything being delivered at some point with diesel fuel. Governor signing an executive order to try to ease that cost for agriculture and for transportation. So let's dive into a little bit of this as we talk about what we do next. How does this get, how do we level this off? And I'm anxious to see, the midterm elections look like they are probably going to be a disaster for Republicans, which is generally the case in a midterm like this, but there are a lot of indicators that are heading in that direction. There's a lot of poll numbers out. If you saw the High Ground poll numbers, statewide races, it looks as if, or at least that poll is showing that Democrats lead in all statewide races. I don't know if it's going to end up that way. I really don't. There are a couple of races that I think the Republicans have the edge, but for the most part, what we're seeing is this, this push. Or push back, I should say, about a lot of the policies. So if we are we going to see people turn their backs on the president's policies completely? If the House and the Senate are taken over by the Democrats, it's going to be a stalemate for the last 2 years, except for the things that the president can get done through an executive order. There isn't going to be much cooperation. As a matter of fact, I would venture to guess there's going to be a push to impeach. That's going to continue. And I'm anxious to see how America responds to that.

continue, and I'm anxious to see how America responds to that. Do the independent-minded voters in this country, and I'll be honest, I'm very honest about the way I do vote and I have voted. I voted for Donald Trump 3 times. I still believe he was better than the people he was running against. He was better than Hillary Clinton. He was better than Joe Biden. And then he was better than Vice President Harris. I believe that to be true. But the American people have an expectation that leadership in this country are going to do the things that are necessary. So let's go through a list of things that are priorities, and you tell me if you think they're being addressed. I would say the Iran war is something that was necessary. Now, whether you agree with me or not, just giving you my opinion, that something had to be done. The intelligence, I think, was realistic, that they were stockpiling drones and they were stockpiling missiles, that what they were going to do was they were going to build a nuclear weapon. When they became impervious, when we were not able to attack them because it was going to be too expensive and it was going to be too costly with blood and treasure, that they were then going to develop a nuclear weapon. They also were probably going to close down the Strait of Hormuz or start making demands of fees to traverse the Strait of Hormuz. When people say, well, they did that after we went in there, did they have the means? Do you think that the Iranians had the means on the fly to do what they did? I don't. But border security, better. We are much better at border security. Crime is down. Fentanyl deaths are down nationwide. And a lot of that has to do with the enforcement of our border laws. But when it comes to the economy, the two areas, as I've said many times, the two areas where President Trump really won over the American people, one of them was immigration and border enforcement, and the other was the economy. Well, if you look at what's happening now, the majority that people are saying that the tariffs that are being paid are being paid for by the American people, the increasing costs. You look at mortgage interest rates. Mortgage interest rates are 7.5%. That's much higher than the American people. It's going to have to be closer to 6%, below 6% in the fives before you start seeing the real estate market move, especially for the people that are entrenched in those lower rate mortgages at 3% or 3.5%. Or when they were down that low, you are not going to see people saying, I will double my mortgage interest rate. It's just not happening. Unless you must move, you're not seeing people that are going to do that. So that's also hurting the economy. The fuel prices are driving people away from everything. And we're moving into the holidays. With inflation continuing to remain high, what are the chances that the Fed in the next meeting raises interest rates again? And if they do that, what's that going to do? Job market remains steady. We know that the job market is steady. But people are not getting laid off at the higher rates. They are in some industries, but there are others that are hiring. But we're not seeing wage growth at the pace we want. And we're not seeing the availability of new jobs. Companies are afraid to hire. When there is uncertainty, you either see a freeze or a pullback. And that's what's happening. I'm going to just read here. On a monthly basis, prices are expected to have risen 0.6% from August to September, up from 0.4% the previous month. That's the biggest jump since April. Also in this report, they say the figures will likely underscore the lingering impact of the Iran war on gas prices and the stubborn persistence of inflation, which has fallen sharply from a 9.1 peak in 2022, but has ticked higher since the war began in February. There needs to be a change in the messaging. I keep saying this, and I have some friends that are not just diehard Republicans, but diehard supporters of the president. I can say this. I support the fact that we're in Iran. I think I can defend it. When you hear Marco Rubio explain what's going on, when you hear J.D. Vance explain what's going on, they do a very good job of explaining what and why. The problem is, I think, that the things about President Trump that make a lot of people love his decisions, and I think a lot of the trolling that he does is hilarious. I'm all with all of that. But the same characteristics in someone that makes them
likable, lovable,

0: whatever you want to call it politically, also can be a blessing and a curse. And the curse of it is the fact that this president doesn't ever back down, and there doesn't seem to be a whole lot of explaining to the American people. In the end, I don't care what political party you're from. I don't care what office you hold. You answer to the voters. And if you don't approach it that way, I know this is kind of an odd analogy or an odd comparison, but on Saturday night when I rode along and did the ride along with the DPS task force, and it was not just DPS troopers, but they were running the operation. And this is an interdiction task force for the cartels, drugs and human trafficking. The sergeant that was leading the briefing and was leading the mission, along with the captain that's at the head of this task force, they talk about serving the public. They talk about the responsibility they have to the citizens in these areas, that it is about capturing the bad guys. It is about getting the people off the streets that are trafficking in human beings, the prostitutes and the drug traffickers in those areas, to shut them down. But the focus was on the fact that there are good people that live in these neighborhoods, that the circumstances in their lives have them living in areas that are high crime areas. But those people deserve to be protected. And so they also understand, and while we were out, everywhere we went, by the way, good morning, Patricia.
1: Hello, Mike.
0: Are you, you know, when I say First Amendment auditors, you know who I'm talking about, right?
1: No.
0: Okay. The First Amendment auditors are generally guys, but people that go to traffic stops, police incidents, and they bring cameras and they live stream them, and they.
1: Oh, okay. You know, I've actually seen the live streams
0: right.
1: then.
0: And so, and it's not always policing. Sometimes they're just out in public. Mm-hmm. And then when someone comes up and says, why are you videotaping? That kind of that confrontation. But the First Amendment auditors at every single one of the stops that we went to, whether we initiated the stop or we backed up the stop on Saturday night, every single one of them, the First Amendment auditors showed up. Everyone. Wow. It was crazy. And so they can't, you know, a lot of times when these task forces work, they're on an encrypted channel on the radio, so the general public can't monitor their radios, and it's a safety issue for them. But so they just are in the area knowing it's a high crime area, and they're looking for the blue lights. And the cops know that they are there, and they know they have a right to be there. There's not a confrontation. They're not upset. They are actually in a way, those people are there to videotape, and maybe they're hoping to see something bad, but what they're doing is kind of monitoring what police are doing. Mm-hmm. That makes
1: kind of being a mediator
0: yeah.
1: at the same time.
0: But monitoring what mm-hmm. the police are doing. So the police could handle it in a negative way. You know what I mean? They could be rude, or they're not. And they understand that the public has a right to know when it comes to the flock cameras. They explain, every cop we've talked to, everyone I've talked to, has said, I want to talk about those flock camera technologies, because they understand as law enforcement officers, they answer to the public. They answer to the citizens. They, to protect and serve is the motto of policing, and they understand that they serve the public. They are not there as authorities. They're an authority with the badge they have, but they're public servants. That's what they call it, public servants.
1: To protect and serve.
0: And this is where, in the instance of what's going on with inflation and other things, I get the impression sometimes that the president is so defensive, he's not answering to the public. And it comes across that way. Again, I can support the policies and say what I see is someone that doesn't appear as if he feels like he's answering to the public.
1: He's here in Arizona today. What do you think he's going to say to people today?
0: Yeah, I don't know. I don't know what they're going to say. He's in Kingman, right?
1: Right.
0: Yeah, so I think.
1: Or Bullhead City?
0: Yeah, Bullhead City. Same thing? Okay. Yeah, close. Same north, that part of Arizona. I don't know what he's going to say. He's going to be, but see, he's speaking to a different crowd at these rallies, because what he's preaching to the choir there, these are supporters. It's a campaign stop.
1: But also after the news of that today, Do you think he's going to maybe change his tune a little bit?
0: I don't know. I just wish the messaging was one. When you hear J.D. Vance, I don't know if you've heard in the last week or so, but when J.D. Vance talks about what's happening, he addresses the pain at the pump of the American people and that it's real. And I mean, people don't, I think that's what people need to hear. I was so upset with the Biden administration for the 4 years of the high inflation and the nonsense that was going on when they kept telling everybody, everything's fine. Everything's great. There is no problem at the border. Everything is fine. Everybody knew it wasn't. So in good conscience, we can't do the same thing now.
1: And, you know, even so, even if he did say something, how much can we even trust or believe that he feels what we feel? Because he's always been a billionaire, millionaire. He's never had to probably pump his own gas.
0: Yeah. But I think there is a way, because there have been very wealthy people that we can relate to. And there you can.
1: But is he going to be that one? I don't think so.
0: I don't think so. And I think that messaging needs to change. If it were up to me, the messaging would change. All right. Coming up in just a moment, scary numbers of the children in foster care in Arizona that at one point or another end up missing. We'll talk about that next.
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1: Good morning, it's 8:33. I'm Patricia Valencia.
13: Arizona Votes 2026.
14: There's a built-in Republican advantage in the state, and right now those candidates are not taking advantage of it.
1: New polling from High Ground, Inc., conducted as early voting began earlier this month, indicates Democrats are ahead of Republicans in all statewide contests, from governor to treasurer. Pollster Paul Benz says Republican turnout is looking lower than usual, pointing toward the current administration.
14: International conflicts, the announcement of a execution on live television, all of those things seem to be really weighing Republicans down at this moment.
1: The poll also put in incumbent Governor Katie Hobbs 17 points ahead of Republican challenger Andy Biggs. And 65 campers stranded in Arizona earlier this week can now safely leave their campsites.
15: Visitors to Cave Springs Campground in Oak Creek Canyon were unable to leave on Monday morning after floodwaters and debris blocked a bridge connecting the campground to State Route 89A. Tanya Hooper was among the group of campers instructed not to pack up on Monday and waited until Tuesday evening to be given the go-ahead.
16: We are actually breaking camp right now, and then we can roll out of here. My husband said that there was a couple of cars that already left. We just want to get out before more rain comes. So
15: the Coconino County Sheriff's Office says no injuries or medical emergencies were reported during the incident, but officers were on standby to complete a food drop if the exit wasn't cleared soon. Anna Ulp, KTAR News.
1: An Arizona man who was duct taped to his seat on a flight has been indicted on assault charges. 67-year-old Lane Lundeen of Tucson is charged with interfering with assaulting flight crew members on a September flight from Dallas to New Jersey. According to the indictment, Lundeen assaulted an airline passenger and made physical contact with the flight crew members. He also directed threatening language and racial slurs towards flight attendants, leading to an unscheduled landing at an airport in Baltimore. If convicted, Lundeen faces a maximum of 20 years in federal prison. And new this morning, Pope Leo XIV has begun walking and eating. The postoperative tests are normal after lung cancer surgery. The Pope had surgery yesterday to remove lower lobe of his right lung. The Vatican said the surgery lasted approximately 90 minutes and was successful with no complications. And Governor Hobbs is taking action to try to lower your food and fuel costs.
17: Governor Hobbs is easing fuel and trucking restrictions to help Arizona farmers facing rising diesel costs. She issued an executive order that temporarily relaxes enforcement on restrictions on red dye diesel for agricultural transportation and allows heavier agricultural loads on non-interstate highways with free overweight permits. Hobbs says the changes aim to lower transportation costs and grocery prices, though no estimates were given in terms of consumer savings. The move follows an executive order by President Trump to expand the availability of red dye diesel through the end of the year. Joe Huizenga, KTAR News.
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18: All right, we are not quite done with the Wednesday drive into town. A few leftover crashes to let you know about. We still have some slowing in the Northeast Valley, all from a crash on the eastbound 101 Pima Freeway. This was just prior to Scottsdale Road. This crash now has been moved completely off to the right, but starting at Cave Creek, that's where your slowing begins. That's going to stay with you right on through the 51 transition. Once you're past Scottsdale Road, you are good to go. Southbound 51 looking a whole lot better. Had three separate crashes. They have all cleared away, so only moderate slowing now from Northern down to the mini stack. And that earlier crash that hung around all morning on the eastbound I-10 out near Verado Way, that has cleared away right now about 26 minutes from the 101 into downtown Phoenix. And one surface street crash in Scottsdale, Frank Lloyd Wright Boulevard, just east of the Loop 101 Pima Freeway. 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John Roller, KTAR News.
1: Today's sunny skies and a high of 77. It's 61 degrees right now in Phoenix. I'm Patricia Valencia on Arizona's news station, KTAR News.
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0: So here is a staggering number. According to data from the Arizona Department of Child Safety, 74% of foster children that had been reporting missing from state care between January of 2024 and September of 2025, 74% of the kids that were reported missing came from group home places, placement. DCS reports that 82% of all missing foster children are located within 24 hours. That's good news.
1: 74% is a large number.
0: So the 74% of all kids in foster care that are reported missing were reported missing from these group homes.
1: But then they're recovered within 24 hours.
0: 82% of those are recovered within 24 hours. But there are a couple in Queen Creek. We've talked about these places before. There's a group home for boys and a group home for girls. They're kind of side by side out in Queen Creek. In a 4-year period, they reported, those group homes reported over 600 missing kids.
1: What?
0: So they got them back within 24 hours. These are kids that probably that are running away, yeah. But they're kids, you know, obviously going through it emotionally. If they're in foster care, they got a lot of issues, but over 600 reports of missing children. That's in so a 4-year period.
1: That is so sad.
0: Yeah. So, And I don't know if you and I have talked about this. I have a friend, a couple, young couple. I'm actually close friends with their parents, but I know them as well. They are going through, they've adopted a child and they're trying to adopt another child. And they're going through an adoption agency for the second child. Do you know how much money it costs to go through an agency in Arizona? Now, going through the foster care system is not this number. But if you go through an adoption agency, it's
1: probably like $20,000.
0: $65,000.
1: Oh my gosh. I was giving them a good deal.
0: Yeah. They're doing a fundraiser, which I really admire them for. And I'll put it up on social media if I can get it, if you want to help this family. But with the numbers of children in this country that need a home, and the numbers of people that would offer a good home to a child, the fact that it costs, and listen, I'm a capitalist, but $65,000 to adopt a child. Now, if you go through the foster care system, if you go through the county, that is not the number. I'm talking about going through an adoption agency. But it is just an arduous process. And obviously, we have to make sure that kids are going into suitable homes. But
1: what is that money for?
0: I don't know if it's lawyers. I don't know what that, if it's to get the birth money. I have no idea. I just know the number. So somebody will be able to tell us. But when you look at the foster care system, and it's tough. You know, I thought about the thing for me is I live alone, and I thought, you know, I would love to open my home to help a kid be a, if I could, but my schedule is so crazy that I feel like I would never be, I don't know how good I would be to that child. But you think of mentoring, and we all like the idea of investing in young people, and you've got children of your own, it's different. But for someone like me that doesn't have kids in the house.
1: You want one of them?
0: Yeah, you know what? Listen.
1: James is like two people.
0: If you, yeah, but if you could, if I would take your daughter in a heartbeat because she's such a smart, good kid.
1: Okay, no, not her. Don't take her.
0: Yeah.
1: Oh, my poor babies.
0: Yeah.
1: Yeah, that's so sad. All joking aside, but these kids, I don't understand why it would cost so much to get them, like you said, somewhere that wants to take care of them.
0: And the people involved in the foster care system, and to anybody out there that's a foster parent, you are doing God's work. I mean, what an honorable, amazing thing to do, to open your home to a child that needs a place to stay and needs some stability in their life, knowing that there can be issues that come along with that. Being a foster parent, I just think is an amazing.
1: It's not just paying for their food and their housing. It's everything.
0: Investing in stability and that emotional investment. And then to get emotionally attached to a child that then leaves and goes back to a, that's got to be very difficult. But it's such an honorable, good thing that people do.
1: Yeah.
0: So we're gonna stay on this morning and talk a little bit more about it because there's two things at work here. And so I'm anxious to see how this all ends up playing out, but the numbers are staggering, and we'll talk about it throughout the morning. By the way, the Amazing Arizonans podcast brought to you by Resolution Copper. They are our title sponsor. This week, we've moved to the top of the list because we've had so many great guests. Amy Van Dyken, Olympic swimmer, Olympic champion, been in the media here in Arizona for such a long time. 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Coming up, it's Gatos and the Big Q poll question. 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
1: At 8:49, I'm Patricia Valencia. Here's what you need to know right now. President Trump is attempting to spur support in Bullhead City today. That as new polling from High Ground Inc. indicates the Republican Party is slipping behind every statewide contest in Arizona's midterms. The new polling also found Governor Hobbs has a 17-point lead over Republican Andy Biggs. And the faculty at Cornell University today will debate a no-confidence resolution against the school's administration. It comes amid the controversy over the alleged rape at a fraternity. Frat parties are now banned for the rest of the academic year. Cornell says going forward, it'll call state police to investigate sexual assault claims. All of our top stories are just 15 minutes away. For more news, go to KTAR.com or the KTAR News app. And now another check on traffic. Here's John Roller live in the Valley Chevy Dealers Traffic Center.
0: All right, back to the East Valley we go. Third crash of the morning coming in on the westbound 60 just prior to the 101. And that backs you up back to Country Club as you come through the 101 underpass there. Also northbound 101, the Price Freeway, a light bit of slowing starting at University. Of course, it gets heavy right there at the transition ramp. The Pima Freeway is slowing all the way up to Indian School Road. Now we have reports of a car off to the right after hitting some debris. This is right in the Broadway curve area, eastbound I-10, right near 32nd Street. Watch for units there as well. And we've been keeping an eye on a crash in Scottsdale this morning. The eastbound 101 Pima Freeway right near Scottsdale Road. That crash is in the clearing stages, fully off to the right. All lanes are back open. John Roller, KTAR News, the Mike Broomhead Show, back in 60 seconds.
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0: Hey, good morning, Gatos.
1: You know, yesterday was too warm and fuzzy.
0: Huh.
1: You and I just agreed on too much.
0: Two words that people use when they describe you and I, warm and fuzzy.
1: We agreed way too much. So let's see how we do on the Q today. Let's talk politics.
0: Oh, geez.
1: All right, we got Broomhead the Republican. We've got Gatos the Independent. Okay, here we go. We got a new high ground poll for statewide Arizona races.
0: Yep.
1: Hobbs plus 17. Fontes plus 12. Mays plus 15. So I ask, high ground is very good polling.
0: Yeah, Chuck Coughlin.
1: Do you believe in the polls? Yes or no? It doesn't really matter if you believe it or if you don't. My question for you is this.
0: Okay.
1: Because I remember, I voted for Doug Ducey twice. And Doug Ducey and I didn't really get along all that much. But I thought he was a pretty good governor. I remember the races where I vote for this Republican because Ducey's pretty good. I'm going to go for Sinema. Remember all those split ballots and all that kind of stuff? Why can't your Republican, why can't Republicans run anybody good? Why are these candidates so bad?
0: And see, I don't
1: over many years.
0: And see, I don't, I'll be honest with you. I love Chuck Coughlin, by the way. I think the world, Chuck is one of the people I turn to for advice because the guy just not only knows what's going on, he knows where the bodies are buried. He is a guy that is entrenched in there, and he's been in every aspect of Arizona politics. So hard to argue with Chuck about things. But I'll be honest. I think if I were going to bet on Republicans who would win a statewide race, the two I would put my money on would be Warren Peterson over Chris Mays, and I think that's a real possibility. And I certainly believe that Kimberly Yee has got a really good chance of winning the superintendent's job. That doesn't mean the other ones can't.
1: I can see those two races being closer, but why can't you guys put up... You're putting up Mark Fincham and Kerry Lake and Andy Biggs, and independents don't want to vote for them, and they're not going to, and they haven't. But why are all these candidates so bad, Mike?
0: I think
1: they're bad candidates.
0: But see, I don't know. I think that
1: they're bad. I mean, they're getting crushed by independents. See, we don't want to vote for these guys.
0: Yeah,
1: and that's the thing. I have no problem voting for a Republican. Put up a good one.
0: But
1: I haven't seen one.
0: And I don't know. And what frustrates me a little bit, to be totally honest, what frustrates me a little bit is I think that Andy Biggs would be a good governor. I think he is a much better choice
12: than the governor we have right now. That's my personal opinion. I don't see him as a bad candidate. I don't know why the campaign is where it is.
13: Trump.
12: You think?
13: That's all it is. Of course. I mean, okay. Things are not good. You get gas prices. You get grocery prices. You got a war in Iran. Nobody wants to be in that thing. We're fighting with Canada. This is all. We're going to vote against Donald Trump. That's what it is. I mean, Andy Biggs could be. I don't think he's going to. I think he'd be a terrible governor. You and I can disagree on that. But it's all Donald Trump. Nobody likes what's going on right now. And it's like, okay, let's go down the ballot. Nope, not voting for that Republican. Nope, I'm not. We're gonna punish Donald Trump. It's going to be a long night for Republicans on the midterm election.
12: Yeah, I can't. Hard to disagree with that. Way behind, but I.
13: All right, man.
12: No, that's okay. No, I think it's a great conversation. Once again, you know, stirring the pot like you do once in a while. Let's get the warm and fuzzy tomorrow.
13: Warm and fuzzy tomorrow for you. I got it. We're going to do cats, dogs, and little bunnies.
12: Thanks, Gatos.
13: See ya.
12: The BQ poll question brought to you by your Valley Toyota dealers. Coming up in just a moment, we are going to talk about the changing job market. Get to that here in just a second. Right now, let's talk about my friends at Moving Team 6. I have to tell you from the bottom of my heart what great people they are. It is an excellent moving company. If you're going to move, you're going to do yourself a big favor and take a lot of stress out of that day by hiring Moving Team 6. 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
1: Good morning, it's 9:01. I'm Patricia Valencia.
5: Arizona Votes 2026.
6: There's a built-in Republican advantage in the state, and right now those candidates are not taking advantage of it.
1: New polling indicates Arizona Republicans are slipping behind in statewide contests.
7: A survey of 400 likely Arizona voters conducted by High Ground Inc. earlier this month put Governor Katie Hobbs 17 points ahead of Republican challenger Andy Biggs. Pollster Paul Bent says Biggs is underperforming with Republican voters compared to Carrie Lake's bid for U.S. Senate 2 years ago.
6: Lower than usual Republican enthusiasm. In 2024, Trump got 88% of the vote, according to our last survey. Carrie Lake was getting 84%. Andy Biggs is getting 71%.
7: The poll also indicates Democrats are leading in the races for Attorney General, Secretary of State, Treasurer, and State Schools Chief.
6: We do expect some of these races will narrow as the election gets a little bit closer, but they have a really steep uphill climb if these Republicans don't decide to show up.
7: Ballin Overstolz, KTAR News.
10: Over the last 2 years, we have seen how the Trump administration's policies have hurt the people of Arizona.
1: The Democratic candidate for Arizona's 1st Congressional District has a plan to help the economy. Dr. Amish Shah tells MS Now the war in Iran must come to an end and the Strait of Hormuz reopen to bring down gas prices. He says too many Americans are struggling right now.
10: The prices, specifically on gas and groceries, rents have gone up. Mortgages are high. Healthcare premiums have gone up about 30% or so.
1: Shah also wants to add more clean energy to the grid and stop President Trump's tariffs. About 65 campers were stranded at Cave Springs Campground near Sedona after floodwaters were made the bridge impassable. Camper Tanya Hooper says she's supposed to leave on Monday.
24: We're doing okay, but there's people with, you know, small children and that are running out of food.
1: The Coconino Sheriff's Office brought 2 days worth of food and water stranded to the stranded campers yesterday. Hooper later confirmed the pathway was cleared as of 6:30 p.m. yesterday and those trapped pack up their camps. And Governor Katie Hobbs is easing fuel and trucking restrictions to help Arizona farmers facing rising fuel costs. She issued an executive order that temporarily relaxes enforcement of restrictions on red dye diesel for agricultural transportation and allows heavier agricultural loads on non-interstate highways with free overweight permits. Hobbs says that the change aims to lower the transportation costs and grocery prices, though no estimates were given in terms of consumer savings. Arizona's Democratic U.S. representatives want answers on a reported detention center expansion.
25: Representatives Greg Stanton, Yasmin Ansari, and Adelita Grijalva together addressed a letter to security firm GardaWorld about their reported $1.2 billion contract to expand detention facilities in Florence, Arizona. The three also asked GardaWorld about their involvement in the proposed surprise warehouse detention center, as well as details around personnel, subcontracting and management plans, cost breakdowns, and qualifications for the company to manage both projects. Anna Ulp, KTAR News.
1: 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Here's John Roller live in the Valley Chevy Dealers Traffic Center.
0: All right. Thank you very much. And good morning, Patricia. Right now, I would venture to guess we're coming to the end of the Wednesday morning commute. We do have a new crash just now coming in. This is on the northbound side of the 51, right near the Indian School overpass, although I'm not seeing a whole lot of slowing. If you are headed up to the North Valley, we do have a slight bit of slowing on the southbound side of the 51 from Thomas down to the Mini Stack. Eastbound I-10 back to about 26 minutes on your right in to 7th Street, and southbound I-17. Not too bad, about 14 minutes from Cactus down to the Stack. John Roller, KTAR News.
1: Sunny today and a high of 77. It's 59 degrees in Mesa. I'm Patricia Valencia on Arizona's news station, KTAR News.
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0: Yeah, fascinating topic, the jobs market and how it's changing. Kroger, the grocery chain, is eliminating about 3,000 corporate positions over the next 3 years as the grocery giant expands its use of artificial intelligence and looks to cut costs. So the planned cut would affect roughly 37% of their 8,200 corporate employees. That's a lot of people.
1: That is a lot of people.
0: So 32%. Here's the perception of this. If they're laying off that many people, how worrisome is that in the jobs world? But at the same time, we're all concerned about the price of groceries. Does this AI shift help them moderate or help them keep grocery prices and the inflation of grocery prices from growing so fast?
1: How would that do?
0: Because they're going to have 3,000 less people on the payroll. Hmm. You know, because it isn't just what you pay for an onion. It's what True. You pay for the onion and then the people in the store and to keep the lights on and, you know, all that cost of doing business stuff.
1: An onion.
0: I don't know why I thought of an onion.
1: I don't know either.
0: You know why? Because when I go to the grocery store,
1: I was saying you probably buy one onion.
0: I do. Look at you guys laughing at me, at my pathetic single life.
1: I'm not laughing at you. It's just funny.
0: So it's
1: a different.
0: When I go to the grocery store, which I am at the grocery store so often because I cook, you know, I buy one meal at a time. So I go, I make the same rounds. I walk into Fry's. I go and I get a sweet onion. I get a jalapeno pepper.
1: One.
0: I do. I get a bell pepper. I get leeks to make whatever, if I'm going to make soup or I'm going to make something. But I buy, it's horrible.
1: It's not horrible. It's the way you live.
0: Yeah. But it sounds so pathetic, doesn't it?
1: No, because I go to the grocery store for things like that sometimes.
0: I'll tell you how sad, like when I'm, like sometimes when you're at the grocery store, you see people shopping like for their, it's obviously for their family. They have this full cart. So when I go to the grocery store, I put everything I'm buying in the kid's seat. Everything I buy at one time fits in the seat. You know what I mean?
1: You know, you shouldn't put stuff there.
0: Why?
1: Because you know it sits there.
9: Oh.
0: Yeah, I don't put anything that I'm going to, like, I put the produce in a bag.
1: Sorry, that was probably a better Gatos comment. Yeah. He's more hypochondriac than you are.
0: But so I guess that is because there are times when this happened to me the other day because I was in a hurry. I was buying some stuff to cook the next day, but I was not going to, it was in the evening, so I wasn't going to cook when I got home. So I bought one of those, like, what do you call it? It was a frozen dinner, but it was one of the healthy ones, one of the healthy choice, mm-hmm. whatever. So I bought, like I said, like
1: a
0: an
1: lean
0: onion.
1: Cuisine.
0: Yeah, one of those. I bought like an onion and I bought that.
1: Yeah.
0: And then I bought a pound of hamburger meat that I was going to make the next day, a frozen dinner. And a bottle of gin.
1: It looked
0: so pathetic.
9: Did you go to self-checkout?
0: Yeah, no, I didn't. I went through the line. It just looked so pathetic. You know, here I am buying enough for one meal and a bottle of gin. Right. Like, I'm going to go and drink my sorrows away at home.
1: Every time I go to the store, they think the Snickers is for my kid. No.
0: Sorry. It's yours.
9: I had to throw out some celery last night. It went all bad on me.
0: That's the thing is when I buy stuff like that.
1: I hate throwing food out that goes bad.
11: I've been kind of shopping like you this week because we're leaving at the end of the weekend. Yeah. I don't want to buy too much food.
1: Right.
11: But yeah.
1: But here's the comparison. So listen to this dichotomy. Kroger is going to lay off 3,000 of their corporate employees. So some mid-level management. BlackRock is expanding its skilled trades push with a new financial wellness partnership for up to 75,000 apprentices. So we keep seeing this shift that skilled labor, whatever trade it is. And anecdotally, if you go to the CTEDs here in Arizona, Westmac in the West Valley or EVIT in the East Valley, the massive growth in CTE education. So Mesa Public Schools is going through it. Tempe Union. All of the school districts are going through it right now. Scottsdale Unified School District. We saw that list of schools that have been closing around the valley just in the last couple of years. If you go to EVIT's main campus, they have grown in enrollment by thousands over the last few years. Shift in people understanding that that's where the jobs are going to be.
11: In the trades. The trade shift.
1: Yeah, it's incredible. Average home value and how much they've gone up in just the last couple of years, and as of August of 2026. And then there's also the typical home value. What do you think is the average home value? What state do you think has the highest average home value?
11: I'm going to say California.
1: I would have thought that too, but it's number two on the list. When I tell you number one, it'll make sense. Hawaii.
11: Oh, okay. I always forget about Hawaii.
1: Yeah.
11: That little island out there.
1: So the average home, the typical home value as of August of this year in Hawaii is $833,000. That's the average house in Hawaii, the average home value.
11: Average, like what, three-bedroom, two-bathroom kind of house?
1: Where do you think Arizona is on the list?
11: We're probably like at
12: midway?
11: Eight.
1: Okay.
12: Yeah, I'd say around there.
1: We're 18 on the list. We're behind Maryland and Nevada, but the average home price in Arizona is $417,000. Actually, almost $418,000.
11: I was going to say $450,000.
12: That's not too bad.
1: No, it's not bad. That's the average home. Where do you think the lowest price? What do you think the lowest price is?
11: The lowest price for an average home?
12: $250,000?
11: But where?
1: Yeah, where? Where and how much?
12: Midwest somewhere.
1: Okay.
12: Iowa. Yeah.
1: Iowa, look at you, right on the money.
12: There we go.
11: Nice.
1: And it's $240,000, so you're really close. Wow. You're pretty good.
11: Are you shopping in Iowa?
1: Money.
11: Yeah. He's looking for a house.
1: But the reason I bring this up, because that's the things that we concern ourselves with, the pricing is food, fuel, and shelter. And when home prices, when it's unaffordable for people to buy a home, that's hurtful. They want to be able to own a home. But we've talked about how that's even shifting. But when we see gas prices at $5 a gallon was $4.89 or whatever, and I think it's going to go up. The fuel, oil prices are elevated. But then you also have the food prices that continue to grow.
11: Yes.
1: So I just, all of those necessities. And then what that does to the overall economy by cutting into discretionary income and what you can go out and buy. I don't know if you've shifted yet. I don't know how you guys, what you do for entertainment or eating out, or if you order in or whatever, if you've shrunk that down because you're spending so much money on everything else.
11: It's just all on faith.
1: All right, listen. The Arizona families in need, your generosity made a real difference. Thanks to you, the Second Chance Bike and Food Drive with ABC 15 and Earnhardt Auto Centers collected nearly 1,100 bikes and 3,300 pounds of food, over $10,000 in cash for St. Vincent de Paul. So a big thank you for that, from that partnership. Coming up in just a moment, we are going to talk about the border issues, because the confusion and the conversation continues next.
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0: point lead over Republican Andy Biggs. And Pope Leo XIV has begun walking and eating, and post-operative tests are normal after lung cancer surgery. The Pope had surgery yesterday to remove the lower lobe of his right lung. The Vatican said the surgery lasted approximately 90 minutes and was successful. All of our top stories are just 15 minutes away. 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
4: 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It's Gatos, and the midterms look disastrous for Republicans. Join us for the face-off at 5 o'clock. We're going to talk about why the GOP's closing argument is so bad. 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
5: Okay, so a couple of different things when it comes to border enforcement, when it comes to ICE operations, there are a few things we have to talk about. 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Kylie Werner writes it. Democrats question a $1.2 billion contract to expand Florence immigration detention facilities. So the Arizona, three U.S. House Democrats demanding answers about this contract with Garda World last month. Project Saltbox reported the $1.2 billion contract was awarded to Garda World. Representatives Greg Stanton, Yasemin Ansari, and Adelita Grijalva, all from Arizona, sent a letter on October 6th to the Garda World president asking questions about the new contract and requesting he respond to their inquiry from March regarding this contract. Here's what's frustrating about this, especially Congresswoman Ansari. She goes to detention facilities. She makes surprise visits to detention facilities. She comes out and talks about how horrible the detention facilities are and how they're overcrowded and how that they are treating people horribly. And then they complain about the expansion of a detention facility. Well, which is it? Do you need more space, or is it just that what you're trying to do is stop people from being arrested for violations? We have to have longer memories. You can't put a period in January 20th and say, okay, Biden's gone now, and everything and every policy of the Biden-Harris administration on immigration, the allowance of millions of people to cross our border illegally and make it easy for them on an app to file an asylum claim, when we know that close to 80%, even more than that in some estimations, of those asylum claims are going to be found to be unjustified. That this mass incursion at our border of drugs, human traffickers, criminals that came across our border because they came in unchecked, largely unverified, unvetted. And then say now that what's happening now is a horrible thing.

0: this is a byproduct of horrible decisions that were made by the previous administration. So Congresswoman Yasemin Ansari has made her career. It's been her career work since she's been in the House. And I've done events with her. She's a very pleasant person to be around. This isn't a personal attack. This is a professional choice that she's made to make this her cause, is to go to these detention facilities and point out how horrible they are. So the United States government is spending money on the expansion of other facilities to make it better, and that's not good enough. So what's the end goal? The end goal is to what? Turn people loose and go back to the way it was? It doesn't make any sense. The border security issue, the fact that we have locked down the border, and look at the reduction in crime in this country. And again, you can't accuse me of saying that everybody that comes to this country illegally is a criminal. I'm not saying that at all, but we know a lot of people were. The fact that fentanyl deaths, except for Arizona, fentanyl deaths nationwide have decreased by about half, maybe even more than half. And in large part, that is because of border enforcement. And you're going to write letters and ask questions about this contract. And so are you, which is it? Should we leave them overcrowded and store people and warehouse people? Or should we have facilities that are more along the lines of the American belief system that we treat people with respect no matter what, whether they're incarcerated or not? You have a story that was that continues. Sheriff Mark Daniels of Cochise County, which is right by Santa Cruz County, down on the border, is refuting the comments of how good things are with the protesters by the Santa Cruz County Sheriff, who is failing to do his job to enforce the laws when it comes to protesters of the construction of the wall. Doesn't mean people don't have a right to protest. What they don't have a right to do is intimidate, threaten, or commit acts of violence. And that's what the police are supposed to do. And Sheriff Daniels is saying, I'm going to have to send my deputies into a neighboring county to enforce a law because the sheriff who accuses the other sheriffs of being political is being overtly political with what he chooses to enforce and doesn't enforce. I would be somebody that would join hands with Representatives Ansari, Stanton, and Grijalva on revamping the immigration system to make it easier for good people to come to this country and live the American dream. I would say that we should be doing that as a nation, without a doubt. But we cannot condone and allow the massive illegal immigration into this country that was happening. You cannot argue with the results. You cannot argue with the dramatic reduction in fentanyl deaths and the dramatic reduction in crime in the U.S. that coincides with border enforcement. We have to be able to do a better job of vetting people that want to come to America. We should do it more quickly, to be fair to them. We should allow more people to live the American dream. I believe that to be true. But we can't have an app that says, go on the app, make an appointment, walk across our border. We're going to give you some kind of a tracking device and you'll get an appointment in years from now. And we're going to trust that you're a good person. How many hundreds of thousands of unaccompanied minors were given to sponsor homes? And we lost them, had no idea where those kids were. So this political nonsense and charade that they are doing right now, this political performance of asking questions. Well, which is it? Congresswoman Ansari makes surprise visits and does all of these things where she goes out and tries to make it look like ICE is doing a horrible job, HSI is doing a horrible job, that CBP is doing a horrible job. And then when the government says we're going to expand these facilities, these existing facilities to house people, now you're going to question that. So what you're saying is we don't want anyone taken into custody, even though it's working. Even though we know that crime is down, human trafficking is down, drug trafficking is down, and drug deaths are down. Does that make sense? It makes zero sense. Makes no sense whatsoever. All right, coming up in a moment, we're going to talk about schools and the policies in schools that are continuing to be questioned. A disturbing story out of the Valley continues. We'll talk about it next.
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0: We all know that money doesn't grow on trees. We also understand that the only money that we really make is the money that we get to keep. Everything else is a pass-through to pay our bills. Well, that money should be working for you, and Trajan Wealth believes that. That's why they work so hard to customize plans for wealth building for people toward retirement. What are your retirement goals? They want to know because they're going to try to help you get there. The time frame you want to have to retire in and the money you need to retire. But how about this? Does your a person that does your financial planning know what your tax plans are? Do they work with that person? Do they know what your estate plans are? 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
15: Good morning, it's 9:31. I'm Patricia Valencia.
14: Arizona Votes 2026.
15: Could terrorists target the midterms? Intelligence experts warn it's a possibility.
8: Terrorists could see the upcoming elections as an opportunity to inspire or orchestrate attacks. That's according to John Cohen, the former Undersecretary of Intelligence at the Department of Homeland Security. He tells Arizona's Morning News,
10: while the threat environment is dynamic, the steps that have been taken by authorities in Arizona, whether it's the Secretary of State's office or the sheriffs across the state, take into account these threats and they're prepared.
8: He says the threats can range from cyber to physical violent attacks. Colton Krolak, KTAR News.
16: The president visiting a very deep red spot should tell us everything that we need to know about how they feel their chances are at the moment.
15: As President Trump attempts to spur support for Republicans in Bullhead City today, new polling from High Ground Inc. indicates his party is slipping behind in every statewide contest in Arizona's midterms. Pollster Paul Benz says that's likely why the president is here.
16: I think they're seeing similar numbers to what we are, maybe not quite as high, but what they're saying by their actions is that they're expecting lower than usual Republican enthusiasm.
15: The new polling found incumbent Governor Katie Hobbs has a 17-point lead over Republican candidate Andy Biggs. And a Gila River man has been sentenced to 30 years in prison for second-degree murder. 19-year-old Robert Sean Enos shot three people, killing two of them back in 2024 when he was just 16 years old. Enos, a Gila River Indian community member, pled guilty to two counts of second-degree murder and one count of assault, resulting in serious bodily injury. And Valley Metro is seeking your input as they redesign their bus routes.
17: Valley Metro is proposing a redesign of many of their routes in order to increase frequency and reliability. Michael Eshelman, Valley Metro Deputy Chief of Planning and Design, tells KTAR they are accepting feedback through the end of November on their proposed changes.
18: Any comments people want to provide, we're receiving all any comment, any feedback that anyone has up through that point. What we're going to do then is we're going to take everything we've heard and we're going to revise the proposals that we have out there right now based on what we hear.
17: He says Valley Metro wants to make a system that works better for the Valley. Kellen Shover, KTAR News.
15: You can submit your comments on the bus network redesign at valleymetro.org/BNR. And now let's check on traffic. Here's John Roller live in the Valley Chevy Dealers Traffic Center.
19: All right, watch for a crash in the East Valley. This is on the westbound side of the Loop 202 Santan Freeway, right near the Cooper Road underpass. It is off to the left. Lean to the right as you come through the construction zone there. Once you're over to Arizona Avenue, you are good to go. Northbound 101 Price Freeway looking good as well. Northbound State Route 51 had an earlier crash right near the Indian School Road overpass. That looks to have cleared away. If you are headed to the North Valley, looking very good all the way up to the 101 Pima Freeway. We do have a crash close to downtown Jefferson, west of 7th Avenue, and a crash clearing Frank Lloyd Wright Boulevard, just east of the Loop 101. That's the Pima Freeway. John Roller, KTAR News.
15: It's 63 degrees right now in Tempe. Expect sunny skies and a high of 77. I'm Patricia Valencia on Arizona's News Station, KTAR News.

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1: All right, we're going to have this conversation that continues, and some disturbing things are happening. And, you know, what happened at the high school in Peoria, Centennial High School, very strange happenings with two teachers that were two female teachers having inappropriate relationships. And I'm guessing that this is nothing new. It's just getting exposed. But I don't remember the situation between teachers and students being so many women teachers with right. boy students.
2: The only one that I can remember from back in the day is the Mary Kay Letourneau. Was
1: yeah,
2: that her name?
1: Yeah.
2: And just because she like married him and had a kid and everything. But
1: well, yeah. But
2: we're hearing a lot more.
1: What was going on with those two was so strange yeah. because she got in trouble. She got caught. She got punished. She apologized. She got out of jail, and then she got caught with him mm-hmm. again. Yeah. So they got married and divorced. And
2: I remember the Lifetime movie.
1: I don't remember
2: there was
1: the
2: a
1: movie.
2: There was a movie on it. Yeah, it was a big
1: but
2: thing.
1: You've got two female teachers at a high school that are having an inappropriate, at least messaging, but probably more than that, with a male student. Then you have another male student that's come forward and said, it happened to me too, and he's suing the school district, which I'm not going to get back into. Then we heard about in the East Valley, and I think it was Tempe Union School District, that we think it's a security guard, but at least one person has been charged with over 100 crimes of viewing and downloading videos of girls changing in a room that wasn't authorized for a changing room. Regardless of that, you got an adult that's, again, downloading girls changing. And then this, I don't know if you saw this story.
2: Oh, gosh.
1: This one is one that is going to get you, Patricia.
2: Like they all haven't already?
1: This guy is a third grade teacher, was a third grade teacher at Encanto Elementary School in the Osborne School District. Okay.
2: Okay.
1: His name is Gabriel Chacon. He was charged with one count of distribution of child pornography and one count of possession or access with intent to view child pornography involving a minor under the age of 12. So this guy was in a chat room, and the information came to the FBI through Australian authorities. Because apparently they were monitoring an encrypted social media chat that was dedicated to sharing sexual abuse material of children. This guy was in the chat room. I guess he went off out of the chat room privately with what he thought was another twisted person.
2: Right.
1: And it ended up being somebody, authorities, exchanging stuff. And he had the user reportedly admitted to being a third grade teacher in Phoenix and having sexual interest in young boys.
2: That is horrible. That's so scary.
1: I just, and to point out, so that if you listen, I've been very critical of a lot of the nonsense that goes on in public schools, and I've been defending the parents that end up taking their children out and using the ESA program. But the balance of this, and we talk about it every single time this topic comes up, is that Patricia has children in public school. She is a member of the PTO at her daughter's school and loves that public school, the teachers and the administration.
2: Correct.
1: I'm certainly not making a blanket statement about every teacher or every school. I love the fact that you have a high performing child in a school that she's thriving in and that she loves and that you're invested in it. But this is...
2: Yeah, that's unacceptable.
1: This is insane.
2: And it's happening more and more. We're seeing it a lot more.
1: And that's what I wonder. Are we just hearing about it more, or is it happening more?
2: Probably both. Which is very sickening and sad at the same time, but it is probably a mix of both.
1: Court documents show the user gave this officer his Telegram handle, which authorities linked to a phone number that they traced to this guy, Chacon. Authorities found Chacon's education-focused Instagram account and said the photos matched the one that was sent to the undercover officer.
2: See, because not only is technology making it easier for us to spread all these stories, but it's making it easier for them to commit all these crimes.
1: Authorities say that he agreed to be interviewed and admitted to using the encrypted social platform, saving files of child sexual abuse materials and or they call it CSAM is what they is the acronym, CSAM, Child Sexual Abuse Materials, sharing them in a chat and knowing the images showed real children.
2: That's so sick.
1: He said that the authorities, he told the authorities the images do not involve anyone at that elementary school, and he's never had any physical contact with minors. A spokesperson for the district said the district was assured by law enforcement that there's no information that any of those students in their district was involved in this case. But when you, this is why, and I'm not, again, I'm not making accusations, but this is why the mandatory reporter laws are so important. This is why keeping and protecting good teachers is such an important thing to do. I don't know how this guy fell through the cracks. I don't know how he, I have no idea. But we keep talking about the politics of education. And this is part, this is the byproduct of a lot of that nonsense, because good teachers don't want to be around this stuff. Good teachers don't want to be in scenarios where they're being forced to teach things they don't want to teach. They just want to go teach the subjects they're good at. I think most people, we work with people that are motivated to do a good job, regardless of do we think we're getting paid enough, when we take pride in our work. You do, Paul does, the people in the newsroom do, that when you get hired to do a job, the people that write our news stories want to write a good news story. Doesn't mean the mistakes don't happen, but they want to feel good about the work they
2: Their
1: do.
2: Their intentions are always be.
1: Teachers do the same thing. They want to be good at what they do. They want kids, if you're an English teacher, you want your kids to be able to read and write and comprehend and all of those things. If you're a math teacher, you want to see the majority of your students performing well on tests. You are concerned about the coursework, the frustration that comes in when you aren't able to focus on that coursework. That the audio we've played the other day of that Tallarico still blows my mind. He was trapped in a system that focused solely on academics, that kind of nonsense. And then you've got teachers that do stuff like this. The district said, as a school district, we're taking all measures necessary to ensure the safety and emotional well-being of your children, our students. We are also committed to ensuring that our students' learning experience continues seamlessly. Thank you for your continued trust and partnership as we work through the situation. You want your kids to learn, but you expect your kids to be safe.
2: I know the last thing I think about when I drop off my child is, honestly, their safety, not anymore.
1: Yeah.
2: It's actually the first thing now when I send them off.
1: Well, and that's where, when you look at a situation like this, you should they have known? No, there's no way you can know if somebody appears to be completely above board on its face. We all could. And but then he's got this other life online. But how much of this is happening?
2: These, a lot more than we think.
1: Yeah, these mandatory reporter laws and interactions with. And I'm trying to think of who it was I talked to that is a teacher that doesn't interact with kids on social media. That you know that there's it doesn't make any sense sometimes. There's got to be a line, right? There has to be a boundary. And I just, for the life of me, don't get it. I mean, when I was a kid, my wrestling coach, in high school, my wrestling coach got caught in a compromising position with a female student. And he got fired. That was the biggest scandal we'd ever heard of. And we know it happens. It's been happening forever. It's just part of the, but this stuff is just so disturbing.
2: I remember seeing my teacher at a grocery store. I was like, oh my God, you're alive outside the school?
1: Yeah, the baseball.
2: I don't understand why people have to talk to their teachers outside.
1: The baseball coach, when I was young, I worked in a restaurant. And then in part of that time, when I was 15, 16 years old, I worked behind the bar as a bar back, washing glasses, ice, that kind of stuff. I didn't serve drinks. But we had a great happy hour. And we did. We had a really great happy hour. It was always packed for happy hour. And my baseball coach and some of our teachers would come in there, and it was so weird to see them
2: outside of their element.
1: Yes. Yeah. And as real people.
2: Right. Exactly.
1: Crazy. All right. We're going to talk about the Middle East in just a moment. The war in the Middle East, is it expanding? We'll discuss it next.
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2: At 9:48, I'm Patricia Valencia. Here's what you need to know right now. Campers at Cave Springs Campground were stranded for multiple days. Floodwaters and debris made the bridge at 89A impassable. A camper was able to confirm the path was cleared and campers were free to go as of 6:30 p.m. yesterday. A judge has taken the side of media organizations targeted by President Trump. He issued an order continuing to block the administration from banning CNN, MS Now, and Politico from the White House. While the legal case proceeds, the White House says the ban was triggered by national security concerns. All of our top stories are just 15 minutes away. 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
21: 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It's our bi-weekly chat with Phoenix Mayor Kate Gallego on Arizona's Morning News. 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
1: So how much longer will the American people, tolerate is a pretty good word, how much more will they handle what's going on in the Middle East? Because it seems as if everything's at a standstill. Is it messaging? I think part of it is. We were told very early on in this process that it was going to be over in a week or two, a couple of weeks, 5 to 6 weeks, and now it's been months and months and months. So I, having a realistic view of combat, having a realistic view of operations like this, I don't think that this is taking longer than anybody would expect realistically. But when you're told it's going to be over very quickly and it isn't, people get frustrated. When you see fuel prices and fuel prices right now, Brent crude oil, the futures for December, now we're looking ahead toward December, are at 106. It's $106 per barrel for a Brent crude oil. Now, what we go by here in the U.S. is WTI or West Texas Intermediate crude oil. That is trading at $95.74, almost $96 per barrel. It's up $1.60 just today per barrel. We are seeing fuel prices approaching $5 a gallon in central Arizona. We've got a few other things as far as fuel costs go here. I was explaining, by the way, Patricia, if you don't mind, share with us. Here's the thing that frustrates me locally. The gimmick stuff, I can't stand. And I know that there are people in the legislature that have been trying to work on something to lower fuel prices, at least in the short term. But we have known for quite a while that we see these refineries and the attacks by California on the refineries in their state. We buy in central Arizona, a huge amount of our fuel comes from California in these refineries. So the difference in price in central Arizona and southern Arizona are dramatically different because those parts of the state, eastern Arizona and southern Arizona, they get their fuel from refineries in Texas in a pipeline. Mm-hmm. You got fuel. You sent me a picture in Wilcox.
2: Right.
1: So while we were paying $4.89 a gallon here, what was it in Wilcox?
2: $3.97.
1: Okay.
2: It was nice.
1: About a dollar less.
2: I'm going back that way on Friday. I'm interested to see.
1: Bring some for me.
2: I'll pack some in some big gallon.
1: Do you mind? Y'all bring. Yeah. But that's part of it, right? Locally. Right. But we know that nationally, there was two things that were happening. During the Biden administration, it was a national push to end fossil fuels. They said it before the election. No more drilling, all the other things. One of the first things President Biden did was cancel a pipeline. And no more drilling onshore, no more drilling offshore. And all of that was going on at the beginning. And I think that is what elevated fuel prices that led to that massive 9 or 10% inflation that was going on. I think that was the groundwork for it. I think a lot of experts would say that was the groundwork. That was the beginning of all of that. Well, look where we are now. Everybody understands this is temporary because when the war is over, that things can return at least to some semblance of normalcy. But what's going on with Ukraine? The Houthis, they have been attacking in Saudi Arabia. They made threats against the United States. And if we get involved, what they're going to do to us. So for those of us that support the fact that we're there doing what we believe needed to be done, we're frustrated because it's not over with, because they're not pushing the issue. We are not saying that to the Houthis, we're allowing these ridiculous terrorist organizations to threaten us and our friends in the area and do damage. And then the Ukrainians, what's going on there? And then we're buying diesel from Russia. And so it is frustrating to those that are supportive. So the people that don't support it, now you've got people that do support it are frustrated. And now the Houthis are building advanced missiles with Chinese parts is the headline. So we are seeing an expansion of what's happening in the region. There's going to be a tipping point where the administration is going to have to do something. You're either going to have to go in with a massive show of force, which we've done in the past, and teach a lesson to people that would run their mouth about the U.S., for lack of a better term. You're going to have to go out and do something with the Houthis and show them that, by the way, your words of intimidation are not intimidating. We are going to decimate your capabilities. Or you're going to have to make a deal and get out of there. All of this, I think they want to make a deal. They're calling us to make a deal, but they're not ready to make a deal. It's frustrating. It's frustrating. We have our best and brightest. We have our troops in harm's way in the Strait and in the Gulf. We have our troops there. And we have a blockade in place. We keep being told that things are getting worse and worse for the Iranians. We understand that. But they're bad for the Americans as well. At some point, you've got to get it, move in the direction of getting it over with. And I think that's where a lot of the frustration for people comes in. By the way, the Amazing Arizonans podcast brought to you by Resolution Copper, available. The latest episode we've put to the top. Amy Van Dyken, who is an Olympian, is up there. KTR's YouTube channel and the news app. What we'll do in just a few moments, we are going to talk about high inflation in the economy. Stick around. 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
2: Good morning. Coming up on 10 o'clock, I'm Patricia Valencia. 65 campers stranded in Arizona earlier this week can now safely leave their campsites.
7: Visitors to Cave Springs Campground in Oak Creek Canyon were unable to leave on Monday morning after floodwaters and debris blocked a bridge connecting the campground to State Route 89A. Tanya Hooper was among the group of campers instructed not to pack up on Monday and waited until Tuesday evening to be given the go-ahead.
23: We are actually breaking camp right now, and then we can roll out of here. My husband said that there was a couple of cars that already left. We just want to get out before more rain comes. So
7: the Coconino County Sheriff's Office says no injuries or medical emergencies were reported during the incident, but officers were on standby to complete a food drop if the exit wasn't cleared soon. Anna Ulp, KTAR News.
24: Arizona Votes 2026.
25: There's a built-in Republican advantage in the state, and right now those candidates are not taking advantage of it.
2: New polling from High Ground, Inc., conducted as early voting began earlier this month, indicates Democrats are ahead of Republicans in all statewide contests, from governor to treasurer. Pollster Paul Benn says Republican turnout is looking lower than usual, pointing toward the current administration.
25: International conflicts, the announcement of an execution on live television, all of those things seem to be really weighing Republicans down at this moment.
2: The poll put incumbent Governor Katie Hobbs 17 points ahead of Republican challenger Andy Biggs.
26: Eyes on Education.
2: Scottsdale Unified School District could have to move over $1 million from different spending categories into the classroom next year.
27: If Proposition 320 passes in November, the district would be required to spend 60% of its budget on direct classroom instruction. Currently, the district spends 54%. Superintendent Scott Menzel said during a governing board meeting, if the benchmark is not reached, a quarter of the classroom site funding, which helps pay for teachers' salaries, would be cut.
28: If this were to pass using those numbers, the district, and particularly the governing board, would have to move $14.9 million in expenditures from every other line item outside of direct instruction.
27: The proposition would allow the district to increase spending by 0.5% each year over 12 years, which is just over $1 million a year. Shira Tanzer, KTAR News.
2: To read more education solution stories, go to ktar.com/education. An Arizona man who was duct taped to a seat on a flight has been indicted on assault charges. 67-year-old Lane Lundin of Tucson is charged with interfering with the assaulting flight crew members on September flight from Dallas to New Jersey. According to the indictment, Lundin assaulted an airline passenger, made physical contact with the flight crew members. He also directed threatening language and racial slurs toward flight attendants and leading to an unscheduled landing in an airport in Baltimore. If convicted, Lundin faces a maximum of 20 years in federal prison. And Governor Hobbs is taking action to try to lower your food and fuel costs.
29: Governor Hobbs is easing fuel and trucking restrictions to help Arizona farmers facing rising diesel costs. She issued an executive order that temporarily relaxes enforcement on restrictions on red dye diesel for agricultural transportation and allows heavier agricultural loads on non-interstate highways with free overweight permits. Hobbs says the changes aim to lower transportation costs and grocery prices, though no estimates were given in terms of consumer savings. The move follows an executive order by President Trump to expand the availability of red dye diesel through the end of the year. Joe Huizenga, KTAR News.
2: And let's head to the roads now and check on traffic. Here's John Roller live in the Valley Chevy Dealers Traffic Center.
30: Well, right now, Patricia, Valley Main Line's looking very good. That earlier crash on the westbound Loop 202 Santan Freeway right near Cooper, that has cleared away. So all lanes back open, looking very good right through the 101 all the way over to the westbound I-10. Also, that earlier crash on the northbound 51 right near Indian School Road, that too has cleared away. So clear sailing all the way to the North Valley. We do have a new crash coming in Mason. Mesa, Elliott and Power Road, and a crash clearing close to downtown Jefferson, just west of 7th Avenue. 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
2: 64 degrees right now in Chandler. Expect 77 for that high. Sunny skies. Thursday still sunny, and our high climbs to about 87. I'm Patricia Valencia on Arizona's news station, KTAR News.
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1: All right, Patricia, would you like some good news?
2: Always love the good news.
1: Don't have any.
2: Why? What happened?
1: None. Don't have any.
2: Paul's looking at me like he knows. What happened?
1: 3.7% inflation, fuel prices through the roof, oil prices climbing once again today, stock market all in the red. Dow is down a third, 0.33%. S&P down over 1%. And the NASDAQ is down over 1.5%.
2: All of this is happening right now.
1: All of it's happening right now. So let's look at what's in the green.
2: What is in the green?
1: Fuel, oil prices.
2: Okay.
1: So Brent crude oil is up 87 cents to 106.56 for the futures. West Texas Intermediate crude oil is up over $1.65 today, trading at $95.81 and climbing. So we may see $96 per barrel today.
2: That would be good. Do you think it's going to continue?
1: No.
2: To go down?
1: No, it's going up.
2: Oh, never mind.
1: Yeah, it's going up. Yeah, it's up $1.69 and climbing. So it is. It is, for me, when I look at these things, Americans are still buying. The credit card companies believe that a spending will be up for the holidays. But you have to wonder, they call it a K-shaped economy where the rich are spending. But at what point do people stop?
2: I think that point is now.
1: You think so?
2: Because
1: are you? But I don't.
2: Crazy.
1: I don't know. I mean, I don't expect you to list things now, especially if you've got family that's watching or listening. But when it comes to the holidays,
2: I like how you assume that I already have gifts in mind and already purchased. That is not me.
1: No, I assume you have them in mind. I don't assume you have them purchased.
2: Okay. Yeah. I guess.
1: Do you believe that you're going to have a conversation in your home with the adults saying, we are going to have to rein this in this year?
2: Possibly.
1: You think so?
2: But not for the children. It's always going to be there for the children.
1: Yeah.
2: We reined it in for the adults.
1: Yeah.
2: And that actually happened probably a long time ago. We stopped buying gifts for each other.
1: Which is, that's smart. And I think that that's the sign of a really good, healthy relationship.
2: I mean, we get things all year round. And what we have, we need, which
1: right.
2: is great.
1: Yes.
2: So I'd rather see my kids happy and excited. That's my present.
1: And to tell you what a great girlfriend that Patricia is, it's because, you know, when you're in a relationship, it's the right thing to do to say, hey, do you mind if I do this or do that when it comes to spending money or doing whatever? And you've told me that Coy is his name. He comes to you and he says, hey, I'm going to go play golf, or I want to get this driver or a golf club. And you always say to me, I tell him, do it. You work hard.
2: You do. I do the same thing with my concerts.
1: See, and vice versa. He says the same thing to you.
2: Yeah, go do and experience what you want. You have to. We won't be here for that long. I'm here for a good time, not here for a long time.
1: Right. What are you, George Strait?
2: Yes.
1: What's going on? But... So, and I guess I should be very, very, I'm not jealous. I'm jaded. I'm very, very, you jaded. In this great relationship, Polly planning a wedding.
2: It's all right.
1: And I'm going to go buy an onion and a pepper today.
2: A sweet onion.
1: Yeah, a sweet onion. I always get the sweet
2: onions.
1: Ladies,
2: he has the sweet onions. Don't worry, there's
1: cook.
2: No onion breath going on.
1: I can cook. You can attest to the
2: you
1: fact
2: do.
1: That I'm a good cook.
2: You do have that going on.
8: Likes long watches.
2: Walks
8: on
2: the
8: my
2: beach.
8: Gosh. Long walks on the beach.
1: I do.
2: Put that in there.
1: Uh-huh. Which is not true. I don't.
2: Which is not
1: true. I like to sit on the beach. I'm not walking anywhere if I don't have to.
2: He's like, no exercise involved.
1: We're on the second floor. I take the elevator. I don't walk anywhere I don't have to. But when you look at having to make an adjustment, I look at what price when I go to I think about this every time I get gas because I look around. And I don't know if other people do this, but when I'm at getting fuel, now I have a big truck that is not doesn't get great mm-hmm. mileage compared to a more fuel, an economic car. But I love my truck. I'm not getting rid of it. I think it's fantastic. But while I'm pumping gas, I look around. And when I see like what looks like a kid in a car with a mom, and I think, I wonder what that family's thinking right now paying. I always use my fuel points. There's a gas station. Fry's has a gas station at the Fry's right. I go to. So I use my points, and I usually get 10, 20 cents off depending on how often I get fuel. And I think at last time, with the discount, I paid $4.89. And my for whatever reason, the pump's cut off at $125. So I'm putting in $125, and the pump is cutting off before the truck is full. So
9: I've never seen that happen.
1: Well, it's because I have a 35-gallon tank.
9: Oh, okay.
1: You know, so it's a big tank.
2: They're like, we're not giving you any good deals.
1: Right.
2: $125, that's it.
1: That's
9: Where's
1: it.
9: Where's the gas BOGOs? Come yeah. on.
1: But when you do this and you look and you think, there's got to be people, and I remember this because I remember when it was me. Back when, you used to get a paycheck and you didn't have a debit card, you carried cash in your pocket. Yeah. I remember on Thursdays having like a couple of bucks in my pocket mm-hmm. and having to make the decision, do I get a hot dog at Circle K and put a couple of bucks in gas in my car so I can get to work tomorrow to get a paycheck to start all over again? Or do I eat a lunch at Burger King? I mean, nice. It really,
2: yeah, bigger lunch.
1: When you say, yeah, nice. I mean, something Burger King was a big deal then. And so I know that there are people out there that are struggling. And that's the part about this that's not funny, but it's something everybody has to deal with. If you are someone, when I look back at my time in the world struggling, it was some of the best days of my life is when I struggled. It taught me the most. But not when you're going through it. Especially if you have kids. Because I was single. So when I suffered, it usually was my fault. It was self-induced. I can't imagine parents that are having to bargain shop to make sure their kids have enough food, but you know you're not buying what you want to buy because you can't afford the things you want, so you're having to make do. I hate that.
2: Saying that, I was thinking about the things that I cut around the house, and it's probably, I'm so grateful that it is like fancy groceries or right. like extras. You know, we don't get no ice cream this month because it was a little expensive. Like just little things like that. I'm super grateful that I'm still able to put food on the table.
1: And at what point, and I think that's commendable, but at what point are the people that are struggling? Because it's always good. Right. I always felt that way. I had a good job. I knew I wasn't in danger of losing my job, even when the economy wasn't that great. So I always felt grateful that I had that. But at what point do people stop feeling grateful for what they have and realize, man, I am running uphill and it seems like I'm never going to get over the top of the hill?
2: Well, with this new inflation number coming out, I think it's probably going to break some people.
1: Yeah. And so that goes back to what we said before. When I hear Marco Rubio, I'm just going to play something by Rubio that has nothing to do with the economy necessarily. But I want you to hear Marco Rubio talking about who we are as Americans. Listen to this.
10: My entire life, I have lived with and next to people who came to America because their country was chaotic and their country was unsafe. What I saw today, what we have seen, looks more like those countries than the extraordinary nation that I am privileged to call home. And I think about the mockery that it makes of our country. A lot of people, China. No, let me just say something in all modesty. No one here has worked harder on the issue of China. They hate my guts. I'm sanctioned, twice sanctioned. I don't know what they're sanctioning. Double sanctioned, and I can't travel there. I wasn't planning to anyway. China's laughing. They're loving this tonight. In Beijing, they're high-fiving because they point to this to say, this is proof the future belongs to China, America's in decline. Vladimir Putin, there's nothing Vladimir Putin could have come up with better than what happened here. Makes us look like we're in total chaos and collapse. Not to mention the Ayatollah, who's probably bragging, if he has buddies, to his buddies, look what's happening to the great Satan. I think politics has made us crazy.
1: This is the part.
10: Everybody in this country has lost their minds on politics. And we have forgotten that America is not a government. America's not a president. America's not a Congress. Let me tell you what America is. America's your family. America's your faith. America's your community. That's America. That's what our adversaries don't understand. And that's what we need to remember.
1: I hear him speak, and I think that motivates people. That's speaking to the American spirit. We, and I'm not as much as, it, I guess it's beating a dead horse, but we're not hearing this when the president talks to us about things. He's defensive about things. He's not talking to Americans like Marco Rubio is talking to who we are as Americans. I will make the sacrifice. When Marco Rubio talks like that, I'll make the sacrifices necessary like you do for your kids. You just said you guys don't buy gifts for each other, but you make sure your kids have what they want or what they need. Everybody does that because it's the right thing to do, and you're honored to do it. It's not a sacrifice mentally. I don't feel that when I hear the president talk about these things. And I feel bad saying that. I voted for him three times. I'm supportive of a lot of what he's doing. But it's just not the same. If Marco Rubio was president right now, I think we'd be a completely different country. I know you pay closer attention. All right, we're way late. We are way late. Coming up in a moment, we're going to shift DCS, the Department of Child Safety, and what they are saying, what DCS is saying about foster kids. We'll do that next.
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3: At 10:18, I'm Patricia Valencia. Here's what you need to know right now. An Arizona man who is duct taped to his seat on a flight has been indicted on assault charges. 67-year-old Lane Lundin of Tucson is charged with interfering with and assaulting flight crew members on a September flight from Dallas to New Jersey. If convicted, Lundin faces a maximum of 20 years in federal prison. And the faculty at Cornell University today will debate a no-confidence resolution against the school's administrations. It comes amid the controversy over alleged rape at a fraternity. Frat parties are now banned for the rest of the academic year. Cornell says going forward, it'll call state police to investigate sexual assault claims. All of our top stories are just 15 minutes away. 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For more money news, visit the Business Center at KTAR.com.
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11: It's Gatos, and the midterms look disastrous for Republicans. 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
0: Here is a very sad headline. Vulnerable and vanishing is how it starts. This is from Fox 10.

0: Justin Lum writes it. The struggle to protect Arizona's foster youth in DCS care. Data from the Department of Child Safety reveals that 74% of missing foster children disappeared from group homes between January of 2024 and September of 2025. Now, 82% of those kids that went missing were found within 24 hours. These are kids that are running away from group homes. This story was actually written earlier this year. And I know that the people at DCS have made a lot of changes, and they've worked really hard with the state legislature to try to make a lot of improvements. It is a very strange system because I think all of us, and I have such a heart for these kids, they are starting behind the eight ball. They don't have the stability at home for whatever reason, what's going on with their parents, whether it's an abusive situation or it's drugs or whatever it is. They kids are being taken from their parents and placed in homes in many cases. And if there's not a family that will take them in or an individual, they're going to these group homes. And a lot of these kids, obviously, you're dealing with a lot when you're that age. And it's a tough time in their lives. But the ability to adopt, and I just wonder how you fix this system. It's frustrating to think. And another thing with the foster care system, Patricia, I don't know if you're aware of this, and it's not anybody's fault, but it's how the system works. Is in the United States, you're 18 years old, you're considered an adult. So when these kids are in a foster care, when they're in the foster system, at 18 years old, they age out. And so they're no longer in foster care.
1: Right, and they're expected to.
0: Now, I believe that foster kids are able to go to college for free. I believe that they offer them a college education on scholarship, you know, grants. But how many of these kids are qualified to go to college, and how many of them can go to college? How many of them don't have to just go into the workforce? I know that at EVIT in the East Valley, they have a program where these young adults that are aging out of foster care are able to stay on campus and get a trade and get a skill. But imagine how tough life must be for someone that doesn't have the stability at home. I know it's hard for you because you think about your children and how much you, the two of you, are invested in your kids. How heartbreaking it would be if they didn't have that.
1: I think about that, seeing other kids. I wish I could take care of all the kids.
0: I know.
1: I see that all the time, and it makes me so sad.
0: When I see, I just wish, and I maybe that's the direction that I want to go. I'm trying to think of what can I do to make a difference. Maybe this is the group that we should be focused on. I mean, us as individuals, as on the show or outside of the studios, that we should be investing in some of these kids, because a lot of these kids are, it's not where you start, it's where you finish, but who's going to show them the way? You know, when I started coaching when I was much younger, I coached because my little brother was playing and our father was out of the picture. So I was the oldest brother. So I was kind of the one that did that. And my brother was 7 years younger than me. So when you're a kid, that's a big age difference. Now we're best friends, but at that age, it's a big difference. Mm-hmm. But we had kids whose parents we never met. We, you know, the parents would drop them off. They wouldn't even come to the games. And so we understood that we were kind of investing in these young men. I just look at this system, and instead of pointing a finger at these group homes where in a 4-year period in these group homes, they had over 600 reports of kids going missing in 4 years, 600 between these two group homes in the East Valley. Instead of pointing fingers and making accusations, what's the solution? What can we do? I really would love to figure that out.
1: Right. It would be nice.
0: The foster care system, it costs, I said earlier, and I'm going to try to find, I'm going to get the...
1: I think that's where probably the issue starts, is why is it so expensive...
0: To adopt.
1: To adopt. There's so many people that can't have children, that want children. I know that the ideal is to get an infant or, you know, but there's a lot of people out there that are willing to open their homes and wanting to be parents.
0: I'm going to look up the name, or somebody will send me the name. I saw a movie that was made, I think it's the same studios that do The Chosen and do the faith-based stuff. And they made a movie based on a real story, a true story of a church in the South. It was an all-black congregation in the South. and the pastor and his wife said, we want to adopt and give us the troubled kids. Don't give us the easy ones. Mm-hmm. And it was raw because it showed these kids acting out and how tough it was. But people in the church began to adopt. And then they found out that there wasn't a child that was in need of a home within 50 square miles of this church. That church had adopted all of these kids. And at the end of the movie, they showed the real kids as adults with families of their own because somebody loved them.
1: Wow.
0: It's a great movie. I'm going to find out what that movie is. I'm going to tell people. It's such a great inspirational story. In a moment, the shifting job market is continuing. So we're going to talk about corporate jobs, but where is the good news? That's next.
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1: Good morning, it's 10:32. I'm Patricia Valencia.
16: Arizona Votes 2026.
17: The president visiting a very deep red spot should tell us everything that we need to know about how they feel their chances are at the moment.
1: A local pollster says President Trump's visit to Bullhead City is not a good sign for the Republican Party.
18: That, as new polling from High Ground Inc. indicates, Republicans are slipping behind in every statewide contest, including Governor Katie Hobbs, 17 points ahead of Republican Andy Biggs. Pollster Paul Bent says the president's visit today could drum up some support.
17: To get some enthusiasm among the Republican base in the areas where Republicans do well. It should be noted that he's coming to a deep red part of the state where we're seeing a little less than normal enthusiasm out.
18: But he also says Republican candidates in general have an uphill battle toward Election Day, explaining the recent survey of likely voters found reduced voter turnout among Republicans and more independents swinging left. Ballin Overstolz, KTAR News.
16: Eyes on Education.
1: If Proposition 320 passes in November, Scottsdale Unified School District would be required to spend 60% of its budget on direct classroom instruction. Currently, the district spends 54%. Superintendent Scott Mensel said that during a governing board meeting, if the benchmark is not reached, a quarter of the classroom site funding, which helps pay for teacher salaries, would be cut. The proposition would allow the district to increase spending by 0.5% each year over 12 years, totaling $14.9 million. To read more education solution stories, just go to ktar.com/education. And after floodwaters and debris blocked a bridge in Oak Creek Canyon, 65 campers who were stranded since Monday morning saw a clear exit path last night. Tanya Hooper was one of those campers who was planning to pack up and leave on Monday until campground staff told her to keep up her tent because there was no longer access to State Route 89A.
19: It's ecstatic. I never thought I would ever say I want to go home. I'm done camping for this trip because we're avid campers and we love it. This is our happy place, but we're ready to go.
1: The Coconino County Sheriff's Office says no injuries were reported during the incident. And Valley Metro is seeking your input as they redesign their bus routes.
20: Valley Metro is proposing a redesign of many of their routes in order to increase frequency and reliability. Michael Eshelman, Valley Metro Deputy Chief of Planning and Design, tells KTAR they are accepting feedback through the end of November on their proposed changes.
21: Any comments people want to provide, we're receiving all any comment, any feedback that anyone has up through that point. What we're going to do then is we're going to take everything we've heard and we're going to revise the proposals that we have out there right now based on what we hear.
20: He says Valley Metro wants to make a system that works better for the Valley. Kellen Shover, KTAR News.
1: You can submit your comments on the bus network redesign at valleymetro.org/BNR. 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Watch for a crash close to downtown at 7th Avenue south of Thomas. Also another crash at 41st Avenue and Southern, and a crash on the east side at 16th Street and Broadway. 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Sunny skies for today with a high of 77. It's 66 degrees right now in Levine. I'm Patricia Valencia on Arizona's news station, KTAR News.
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0: So what do you hope, anybody out there, when you look at the world and you've got kids or grandkids, what do you hope for them? Like, what kind of a career do you hope they go into? Does it matter to you what they do for a living? The only thing I hope for younger people is that they have opportunity, that they can make choices. Because I think all of us, if we've grown up in a home where you struggled, and my mom did, that you know the difference. You take a job that you need versus taking a job that you want. You know, I'm in a great place. I love what I do. I love the people I work with. We have a great time on this show. So I'm in a really good place.
1: I think I am too.
0: What do you mean you think?
1: You're looking at me like I have to say that. Just kidding.
0: No,
1: but I would agree.
0: Yeah. And I would imagine you hope that for your kids too.
1: Oh yeah, definitely. I think about all the time. I hope that Katie and James get something, you know, successful, something they love to do every day and something that they're safe in, you know, just being a mom.
0: But the reason why I bring it up is that we're hearing about these corporate jobs going away, these kind of mid-level management jobs. Kroger is cutting 3,000 corporate jobs over a three-year period, about 1,000 a year. It's going to affect about 37% of their corporate employees.
1: You know, what's interesting is that I probably would say that I'm in the generation that it just cut off, like where I thought I had to go to college, I have to do that and get my degree.
0: Yeah.
1: To where now as a mom, if Katie doesn't go to college and get a degree, I don't blame her.
0: Especially, you know what I mean? But if she gets a skill.
1: Exactly. If she gets a skill or there's something else that comes about in the meantime, college is not always the answer, not always for everything, although it is great.
0: Right.
1: Like you said, somebody that's been through the college system, but it's just changed to where, like you said, the skill trade is changing the job market.
0: The sergeant that I rode with on Saturday night with DPS, his name is Brandon, and he has a college degree, a business degree, but he's a state trooper and he loves the career. He didn't imagine he would go into this career. And we were talking about a college education, and that's exactly the accomplishment of a college education, I think, is very admirable. I am envious of people with a college degree. I would put my knowledge up with, so, you know, right, especially in current events because of what I do, but it's having the discipline to do the coursework to get the degree. I think there's something admirable about that. But you're right. I fell into a trade. I was skilled labor and I worked for someone. If you looked on paper at where I was at 18 years old, I was no longer in the Army because I had a knee injury and I was discharged from the Army. I had planned on staying in the military, but I didn't have a high school diploma, so I got my GED. If you look at an 18-year-old with a GED, you would think your chances are pretty slim of success. But I fell into a trade, and in 6 years, so at 24 years old, I was the manager of a company. I moved to Arizona and found a job. I've never been unemployed when I didn't choose to be unemployed. Never been fired, never been laid off, never had to go on unemployment. And I'm thankful for that. That's not bragging. I'm thankful that that was, but that was the skilled labor part of it. But if you're, your daughter is such a smart kid. And I would imagine your son, as he grows up, to see him graduate from high school and have options. That is my wish people now, is that they can choose what they want. Because I think we've all had jobs we needed.
1: To choose what they want and to be successful either way.
0: Right. But we've all had jobs we needed.
1: Oh, yeah.
0: And it's awful. There's nothing worse than a job you don't like that you can't get out of. I admire people that do it. You know, that ones that just, you know, you kind of slug it out and you just get it done. But these skilled labor jobs, right now the experts are saying, we don't know what we're going to do. BlackRock is expanding its trade push, new partnerships with 75,000 apprenticeships. That's the stuff I'm talking about. How many people have discovered, man, I really like this? When I was doing that ride along, he said he did a ride along with someone.
1: And that's how
0: this is what I want to do. This is it. And whatever that is for you, when I fell into the trades, it was very shortly after I started walking on those job sites and wiring houses that I just loved it. I loved at the end of the day seeing what I had accomplished. I loved it. I loved being able to fix stuff. I don't know if you were here when I told the story. I had a friend and she had a power issue at her house.
1: You told me.
0: Yeah. And I diagnosed it over the phone or in text message. I knew exactly what was wrong. And I told her the power company's going to come out and the power company's going to have to change the transformer out by your house It's a power company issue. And it was exactly that. And it's, I know that sounds silly, but the having that ability, there's, I take pride in that.
1: Yeah, you felt useful.
0: But I also had options. So when there were times I worked for one company that I didn't like working for, and it was a broke company, and you didn't know if your paycheck was going to cash on Friday and all that stuff. But I had an option to go somewhere else. I came to Arizona and there were a lot of options within my trade. And I just wish that for young people, that when you find something you like, you have opportunities to do what you like. I just think that's amazing. I feel bad for the people that are stuck in this layoff period where AI is replacing some of these jobs. Others are going to open, but you just have to wonder for all these young people that, and for the ones that are caught in the middle. So if somebody's your age and they're in this corporate and they get laid off, I feel for them because trying to figure out what they're going to do for the next 20 years.
1: They probably thought that was their career.
0: Right. But for the young people that now will be going to their career counselors, whatever they call them in high school now, to say, what pathway do you want to take? Here are all of these options that are out there.
1: That'd be amazing.
0: Remarkable. I think it's just remarkable.
1: Did you just call me middle-aged too?
0: Did I say middle-aged? Well, I'm sorry. I call myself middle-aged, and I think unless I'm going to live to be 120, I am not middle-aged. I'm old. All right, in a moment, schools. We're going to talk about a horrifying story out of the East Valley or out of Phoenix and why this continues to happen and what needs to be done. We'll talk about that next.
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1: Coming up on 1048, I'm Patricia Valencia. Here's what you need to know right now. President Trump is attempting to spur support in Bullhead City today. That is a new polling from High Ground Inc. indicates the Republican Party is slipping behind in every statewide contest in Arizona's midterms. The new polling found Governor Hobbs has a 17-point lead over Republican Andy Biggs. Also, a Democrat lead of between 6 and 12 points for Secretary of State, Attorney General, Treasurer, and State Schools Chief. And Pope Leo XIV has begun walking and eating, and post-operative tests are normal after lung cancer surgery. The Pope had surgery yesterday to remove the lower lobe of his right lung. The Vatican said the surgery lasted approximately 90 minutes and was successful. All of our top stories are just 15 minutes away. For more news, go to KTAR.com or the KTAR News app.
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10: It's Gatos, and the midterms look disastrous for Republicans. 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
0: So we've been talking about this for quite a while, and it seems like the stories continue to get worse and worse. This time it's a third-grade teacher, former third-grade teacher, but a third-grade teacher in the Encanto Elementary School in the Osborne School District in Phoenix has been accused. He hasn't been convicted yet, but it sounds like he admitted to distributing child pornography and possessing child pornography. Now, he said in this chat, as disturbing as it is, he told, I don't know where you get to a place where it's comfortable to say this to someone. Right? He said in a chat he believed he was talking to a fellow pedophile, but it was actually an FBI agent, and he said that he is attracted to young boys. Now, he said he's never had contact with a child. He admitted to possessing the material. He admitted to distributing the material is what they're saying he said in interviews. But he said these are not, and none of the things that he possessed had anything to do with children in the district. And he was attracted, but he hadn't been in contact, according to what I'm reading in the news story.
1: How many of those stories exist that we don't know about?
0: I know. But, and I just, the frustration that people must feel, whether it's, you know, we joked about this a couple of weeks ago about the woman that went back to her old high school, posed as a substitute teacher, and she taught three classes before they figured out she wasn't a teacher. And then she could have been doing worse, but she said horrible things. She called one kid fat and asked another girl if she was a prostitute or a stripper, and she was dropping racial slurs. And before they figured out, somebody went in and got her. And then she said she suffered from, was it bipolar disorder? Right. Wasn't on her meds or something. But how does that happen?
1: Yeah.
0: How does
1: that? There was one that happened not too long ago at Orangewood Elementary. Remember that?
0: Where somebody got into
1: and he went into the school.
0: Oh, yeah. Got into the school.
1: And yeah, there was a student by themselves in a classroom. And yeah.
0: So we talk about these issues a lot, especially education issues. And there's a difference here between this school safety issue and education. But the system itself, there are so many people, Arizona schools, as long as I've been here, as long as I can remember, and I don't know, maybe it wasn't as bad then. We've always talked about school spending and how bad it is and performance on test scores. But the entire country in this system is this way. There's a reason why 30 states have some form of school choice now. And then we're finding out that homeschooled kids are performing better on standardized tests than public school kids. Well, we know that there are great teachers. You have, how many, does your daughter have one teacher, or does she change classes?
1: She has multiple teachers now.
0: And they're all?
1: Oh, yes. They're all phenomenal. I love it. Every time she comes home from school, I'm like, what was your favorite part of school? She always highlights her science teacher. She loves her science teacher. Well,
0: the acorn doesn't fall far from the tree.
1: I'm so excited. But yes, all of her teachers, I've heard just nothing but great things about them, and I'm so grateful.
0: So it's a culture because, you know, you have a superintendent and a school board, and the school board hires the superintendent. The superintendent, you've got principals at the schools. The principals hire the teachers. They kind of oversee. There's a culture. So there's
1: it is, definitely. I went to a district meeting.
0: Yeah.
1: And it's throughout the whole district.
0: Yeah.
1: They're just like a little community.
0: And so when it's not an agenda-driven, politically agenda-driven thing, and that we understand human nature that that happens, but what are we doing about it? Because what parents can't do is parents can't wait. It's not, this is, you know, if there's an issue here at work, I'm not going anywhere. Let's fix the issue. Mm-hmm. If it's your kid in school, what grade is your daughter in?
1: Fifth grade.
0: All right. Only 1 year.
1: I know.
0: And she's on the sixth grade. You don't have time if you've got teachers that aren't doing the job, if there is a curriculum that you disagree with, if there are ways things are being handled you disagree with, if the teachers are frustrated because they're being forced to do things outside of the coursework they're trained for, and all of these other things are replacing what's necessary, and a teacher's frustrated because he or she isn't able to get these students prepared for the next grade, they're going to go somewhere else. The parents are going to take their kids somewhere else, and the good teachers are going to go somewhere else. Good teachers know where good schools are. Right. I'm sure your daughter's teachers have friends that they say, you should come to work here.
1: Right.
0: This principal is fabulous. The atmosphere and the culture here is supportive. We don't have the discipline problems here because they take care of discipline problems. Teachers talk like everybody else.
1: You know, I'm very grateful because during her tenure at the school, she had a principal change. And the principal's just as great as the other one.
0: Right.
1: So they exist.
0: Yes.
1: They do. But we're hearing more of these stories every single
0: day. Every day. And it's sad. You know, we're dealing with politics when kids shouldn't have to deal with politics. And parents shouldn't have to fight at school board meetings to get their voices heard. And be called domestic terrorists because they dare ask questions. It just doesn't make sense. The economy, and we're going to talk about the economy in a few moments. We did earlier 3.7% inflation, about a tenth of a point higher than was expected. We're going to talk about the inflationary period we're in right now. Is it going to get better or worse? And what is this? What are the actual results of the economy? There's so many different stories to talk about, including what we're doing for mineral rights. Next.
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1: Good morning. Coming up on 11 o'clock, I'm Patricia Valencia.
26: Arizona Votes 2026.
17: There's a built-in Republican advantage in the state, and right now those candidates are not taking advantage of it.
1: New polling indicates Arizona Republicans are slipping behind in statewide contests.
18: A survey of 400 likely Arizona voters conducted by High Ground Inc. earlier this month put Governor Katie Hobbs 17 points ahead of Republican challenger Andy Biggs. Pollster Paul Bent says Biggs is underperforming with Republican voters compared to Carrie Lake's bid for U.S. Senate 2 years ago.
17: Lower than usual Republican enthusiasm. In 2024, Trump got 88% of the vote, according to our last survey. Carrie Lake was getting 84%. Andy Biggs is getting 71%.
18: The poll also indicates Democrats are leading in the races for Attorney General, Secretary of State, Treasurer, and State Schools Chief.
17: We do expect some of these races will narrow as the election gets a little bit closer, but they have a really steep uphill climb if these Republicans don't decide to show up.
18: Ballin Overstolz, KTAR News.
1: And Governor Hobbs is easing fuel and trucking restrictions to help Arizona farmers facing rising diesel costs. She issued an executive order that temporarily relaxes enforcement of restrictions on red dye diesel for agricultural transportation and allows heavier agricultural loads to non-interstate highways with free overweight permits. Hobbs says that the changes aim to lower transportation costs and grocery prices through no estimates were given in terms of consumer savings.
2: Eyes on Education.
1: And Scottsdale Unified School District could have more than over $1 million from different spending categories into the classroom next year.
3: If Proposition 320 passes in November, the district would be required to spend 60% of its budget on direct classroom instruction. Currently, the district spends 54%. Superintendent Scott Menzel said during a governing board meeting, if the benchmark is not reached, a quarter of the classroom site funding, which helps pay for teacher salaries, would be cut.
16: If this were to pass using those numbers, the district, and particularly the governing board, would have to move $14.9 million in expenditures from every other line item outside of direct instruction.
3: The proposition would allow the district to increase spending by 0.5% each year over 12 years, which is just over $1 million a year. Shira Tanzer, KTAR News.
1: To read more education solution stories, go to ktar.com/education. And 65 campers stranded in Arizona earlier this week can now safely leave their campsites.
19: Visitors to Cave Springs Campground in Oak Creek Canyon were unable to leave on Monday morning after floodwaters and debris blocked a bridge connecting the campground to State Route 89A. Tanya Hooper was among the group of campers instructed not to pack up on Monday and waited until Tuesday evening to be given the go-ahead.
20: We are actually breaking camp right now, and then we can roll out of here. My husband said that there was a couple of cars that already left. We just want to get out before more rain comes. So
19: the Coconino County Sheriff's Office says no injuries or medical emergencies were reported during the incident, but officers were on standby to complete a food drop if the exit wasn't cleared soon. Anna Ulp, KTAR News.
1: And now for a check on traffic from the Valley Chevy Dealers Traffic Center. Watch for a crash close to downtown in the clearing stages at 7th Avenue south of Thomas and a crash on the east side, 16th Street and Broadway. 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And today we got sunny skies and a high of 77. Your Thursday is still sunny and our high climbs all the way to 87. 64 degrees right now in Gilbert. I'm Patricia Valencia on Arizona's news station, KTAR News.
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0: All right. So let's talk about what's happening with the economy. Right now we're seeing across the board, because of the inflation numbers, we are seeing the Dow is down 0.5 percentage point. The S&P is down 1.3 and the NASDAQ is down almost 2%. That's quite a decline with the inflation information being at 3.7%. Brent crude oil futures trading up over a dollar today. It's up over a dollar. It's $106 per barrel. We're at $95.90 for West Texas Intermediate. That's up $1.76 per barrel. So we are seeing some, we are seeing the pressure of inflation. Diesel fuel remains to be very expensive. The conversation we had yesterday about diesel prices and what's going on is that us purchasing diesel fuel, they said it's not coming here, but it's releasing it to the rest of the world. But what we've done is we have lifted some of the restrictions, and the Russians are selling over 1 million pounds of diesel, of diesel fuel. And that's going to be a huge economic boom to them. We know that the Ukrainian president Zelensky is saying this is a birthday gift for him. So what happens in the U.S.? When there's inflation that's this high, we've been talking about this throughout the day. There are some people that when it happens like this, at what point, Patricia, does it get to be critical for your family? Go ahead.
1: I was going to say, I guess with grocery prices,
0: but it, good to see it. When it jumps up, like for you, Paul, does it change how you do things?
22: Not really. I'm still chugging along doing my normal things.
0: At what point do you think it will change things?
22: If gas goes, $6 maybe.
0: Yeah. And see, for me, I'm saying this because I know what it's like to struggle. I struggled most of my life. I'm in a different place now. It is really the only benefit of being older is that I'm single. I live alone. and I'm not responsible for other people. So when I think about Patricia being responsible, I think about you planning a wedding and then what you're going to do in the next phase of your life. And for Patricia, she's got children, and to be responsible for them, you know, it's not a burden, but the financial implications and the responsibility of it. I'm only responsible to me. So if I do something stupid, which is highly likely, I'm the only one that pays the price. I don't have to answer to anyone. And there's something about that that is kind of liberating in a way. I try to be disciplined, but if I'm not, if I make a mistake, if I do something, if something happens, God forbid, if something happens to one of you two, Patricia, and you're not able to work for a while, it affects your children.
1: Oh, yeah, definitely.
0: If it happened to me, it happens to me. You know, I've done enough suffering in my life, so to speak, that I, you know, it's not something that is intimidating. If I, you know, if I have a life-changing experience, it's only my life that changes.
1: Right.
0: You've got you at the place you are with children. You've got Paul starting off his life with someone and moving into that chapter. There's a responsibility to each other. And so your plans being interrupted doesn't just affect you. It affects somebody else. At what point do these prices put you in a position where you have to make real sacrifices and changes? And I'm glad that none of us are in a place where that has to happen. But if it does for me, it's only me that pays the price. I can't imagine how frustrated families are when you've got two parents that are working and they're barely keeping their heads above water. They're having to tell their children no on things that they know they'd be beneficial to their kids. You know, I remember when I was married, and my ex-wife has two daughters, and I came into their lives when they were 15 and 10. And when the youngest had an opportunity with her class to go to Washington, D.C. for a school trip, we were in a position where we could say yes. And I remember being thankful in that moment for making a decent living, because I know that my mother would have had to tell me no. And I look at that and I think, my mother must have been heartbroken so many times. And we didn't make it easy on her. I certainly didn't make it easy on her to say no. I was, you know, like a kid would, you don't understand as a young person. But how many parents out there would have to say, we can't? And when they know it's valuable, you've been to DC now, mm-hmm. How valuable that'll be if you're.
1: Oh, I already told Katie, you're writing that essay.
0: Yes.
1: You need to go.
0: You need to go. But if the opportunity came for a school trip,
1: right,
0: where it cost whatever the money cost, but she was taking a class trip to DC, A, I know you guys would make it work. And B, you'd probably chaperone the trip.
1: Probably.
0: Right?
1: Yes, definitely.
0: Because you'd want to experience that with her. How many parents out there, how many families are working really hard? They are diligent. They go to work every day. They don't waste money. They buy what's necessary, but they still have to tell their kids no.
1: Too many.
0: Yeah. Yeah. And I think we talked about the American dream earlier. We've talked, and listen, poor in America is not poor in the rest of the world. I understand that. It makes troubles. Your struggles are real.
1: What is the American dream now? It's not the same.
0: You don't think so?
1: I don't think so. I think the American dream now is just being happy through experiences.
0: Okay.
1: And, you know, that all the material things that people back in the day have, you know, a car and a house and all that stuff, is doesn't apply anymore as much as it used to.
0: Paul, you're nodding your head. Is that because you're the youngest person in the group?
22: I feel like the American dream is just doing what you want. You have the freedom and the ability to work jobs you want and make an income and live the life you want.
0: So then, given an opportunity at home ownership, would you consider that a hindrance to the things that you want to do, because you got to make a lot of sacrifices in order to buy a house?
22: If I wanted to buy a house.
0: Right.
22: I think that goes along with my wants.
0: Okay.
22: That's the American dream, is to do what you want. If you're like, I have friends who have no drive to own a house because they hate keeping up with it.
0: Yeah.
22: But if they want to rent and live in a fancy apartment,
1: but
22: then
1: don't you think, like, back in the day, the whole American dream was to have the wife and the house and the, well, and the family, not just the wife.
0: Yeah.
1: But you know what I mean? And the 2.5 kids and dogs. And
0: yeah. And for me, the American dream was, I think, home ownership was a big part of it as well. But success in business for me, I wanted to be good at my job. So that was the driver behind it. There are many people that say my job funds my life. I was trapped. I was one of those people that my job was kind of my identity. It was my life. And not a good thing. It's not necessarily a good thing, but that's kind of what it was, is that I lived to work. I didn't work to live. That didn't happen for me until I got older in life. And even now, you know, I don't take a lot of time off. Mm-hmm. I just love what I do. That's the reason. Now it's not a compulsion. It is a choice. I love doing it. But you're right about, I think for the American dream, for other people now, they've had to change that idea.
1: Because not only are those things, you know, it's just not a part of it. They don't seem attainable to people anymore. Yeah.
0: And unfortunately, I think you're right. For a lot of people, that what was considered the American dream seems so far off for people. And I don't know. I think about this and I get frustrated because I know I've been harping on this today. When I hear some people that are in leadership speak, they understand that there's a responsibility they have to the people that they serve. And I don't always hear that. I don't hear that often from the White House. And I'm just being brutally honest. I can tell you that I'm not upset that I voted for Donald Trump. I think he was a much better candidate than Vice President Harris. But I don't like that he doesn't seem relatable to people. He doesn't. And now everybody I know that's met him, let me be honest. Everybody I know that knows him, and I know a lot of people that have spent a lot of time with Donald Trump, they have all said he is not that way in person. That in a personal situation, he's gracious and he listens. Even Bill Maher said it. Bill Maher's having dinner with him again.
1: So, and let's put it this way. You said, like, when are the American people going to crack? When are we going to crack? When do you think the president's going to crack and finally be like, you know what? I need to be never.
0: Never. I don't think so.
1: That's unfortunate.
0: And I think that in business, and I think a lot of people make this mistake. When you are someone that is a type A like he is, and you are a businessman like he is, and you're a billionaire like he is, there are people around you that when you want something done and you believe it's the right thing to do, they just do what you tell them to do. When you're elected as the president of the United States or governor of the state of Arizona, you don't get to dictate. You have to work with Congress. We've separated the powers for a reason, that you have to work with other people. That when you are Donald Trump, you point to someone and you say, this is what I want you to do. Go do it. And they do it. It doesn't work that way. And so, and I think that kind of gets lost sometimes, because everybody I know that knows him says in a one-on-one personal situation, he's not like that at all. Well, he's gracious and he listens, but it doesn't.
1: That's nice to know, but right. Yeah, I would like to see it.
0: Well, and I would imagine you would hear from his family and his friends that this is the guy we know. To his business people and his business associates, that's a different person.
1: Well, I think it's about time that the president understands that he probably should touch grass.
0: Yeah.
1: And let everybody else know that he has.
0: Yeah, I think you're right. I don't disagree with you. All right, coming up, Patricia catches us up on the headlines. We call it Did You Hear This? We'll do it in a moment.
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8: All right, time to get caught up on the big stories of the day. Did you hear this?
7: Did you hear this? 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
0: All right, so U.S. inflation accelerated last month. The consumer price index rose 3.7% in September compared with a year ago, up from 3.4% in August. The figures underscore the lingering impact of the Iran war and gas prices and the stubborn persistence of inflation. The report also raises pressure on the Federal Reserve to raise a key interest rate further to combat inflation. So what are your thoughts on these numbers? And now, do you think the Feds will raise the rate again before the end of the year?
8: I don't know. I don't know that they will, because all the indicators are that the massive amount of inflation is being caused by fuel prices. And so if there looks like there's going to be an end to the nonsense in the Middle East, I don't know that they will raise rates again in the next meeting, maybe the meeting after that if it doesn't slow down. But I don't think that they're going to do that just yet, especially going into the holidays, because it's going to affect credit card rates. So I think there's going to be pressure behind the scenes to keep interest rates where they are, at least for the time being. But if this doesn't slow down, we are going to see a significant increase.
0: And Governor Hobbs is easing fuel and trucking restrictions to help Arizona farmers facing rising diesel costs. She issued an executive order that temporarily relaxes enforcement of restrictions on red dye diesel for agricultural transportation. Now, the move follows an executive order by President Trump to expand the availability of red dye diesel through the end of the year. So what do you think about this move from Governor Hobbs? Is it a political strategy, or is she really wanting to help lower costs?
8: I think it's both. I think it's the timing for her politically is very good, but I do think it's necessary that when you are talking about record highs for diesel fuel, I just think of my friends that are in the trucking industry. I have friends that own dump trucks. I have friends that own big rigs that are independent contractors. And the idea of spending thousands and thousands of dollars and then having to pass that cost off onto someone else, it's crushing a lot of these businesses. Farmers and ranchers who depend on this, their farming equipment, and it all run on this. And so, yeah, I think it's a good idea. Anything you can do to lower the cost is good. We just got to figure out how we're going to pay for it, because in the long run, that's going to be the tough part, is how we repay that in a budget that has to be balanced in the state. You are listening to Did You Hear This? Every day at this time to catch up on the headlines.

0: Decision at Cornell University amid outrage over rape investigation. Here's ABC's Hannah Batah.
1: The faculty at Cornell University today will debate a no-confidence resolution against the school's administration. It comes amid the controversy over that alleged rape at a fraternity. Frat parties are now banned for the rest of the academic year. Cornell says going forward, it'll call state police to investigate sexual assault claims.
0: So do you think frats and sororities will stay around much longer after all these stories? Or was this happening all along and we're just seeing them more now because of social media?
2: Yeah, I think the frat parties are here to stay. Fraternities and sororities are going to be around for the long haul. They've been around. It's been generations of people. And let's be honest, some of the fraternities and sororities actually do good work in the community. But the idea that that is party central and they can get away with anything, the frats and the fraternities and sororities that act that way, I think they're going to find themselves out. They're going to be made examples of, and it's going to send a message to the rest of them. So I wouldn't be surprised to see some of them lose their charters on certain campuses, or having the, you know, the parent group of a fraternity pull the charter of an organization because of their behavior to send a message. I think that might happen, but the system's not going away.
0: And the fallout continues with Kelly Clarkson's online criticisms of a novelty store in Brooklyn. Clarkson said that she refused service, and the store also took to social media to explain that the item that she wanted wasn't for sale. Now, surveillance footage is also out and was also uncovered of the incident. Here's more from ABC's Laura Spencer.
3: Clarkson, wearing a yellow shirt and a baseball cap, browses the store, tests a kaleidoscope, then stops to examine the elaborate wooden songbird known as Molly. The grainy footage shows Clarkson waving over an employee and appearing to discuss the bird. Clarkson then sets down the kaleidoscope, heads for the exit, doubles back to speak with the cashier, and leaves. About 15 minutes later, Clarkson posting the message that ignited the controversy, comparing her experience to the movie Pretty Woman.
0: So have you ever had a Pretty Woman moment? And what's your favorite Julia Roberts movie?
2: I think she's great in the Ocean's 11 movies. She's terrific
0: those
2: in those movies.
0: Faves.
2: Those are my faves. Especially in Ocean's 12, where she has to pretend to be herself. I thought that was pretty cool. A hard
0: Such
2: job
0: a
2: there.
0: Good movie.
2: I don't know that I've had... I've had those moments where I've had people treat me as if...
0: Differently.
2: Yeah. But the opposite has happened to me more. So when I was back in the electrical trade, I used to do a lot of work on resorts here in the Valley, fountains and fixing stuff. And then there was one in particular in Scottsdale where I was the keynote speaker at an event. So I pulled up to valet to park, and I was in a suit and in a nice vehicle. And one of the guys goes, "What are you doing here?" I said, "I'm the keynote speaker." Because normally I had to park in the back, you know.
0: Oh, he knew you from being
2: He knew me from being
0: oh my
2: an electrician.
0: God, that's hilarious.
2: And so I had to explain to them. And one of them, there was a really nice resort in Paradise Valley. If you've never been, go to the Sanctuary. The views are spectacular at the Sanctuary. Those guys seeing me show up for dinner and wondering what in the heck, because I used to be the guy that was remodeling the resort.
0: And now you're up in the podium
2: so I
0: talking.
2: So I had the opposite. I had the opposite effect.
0: Well, good for you.
2: Yeah.
0: That's pretty funny.
2: Yeah. So, and
0: poor Kelly Clarkson.
2: Listen, I think she's right.
0: I think she is too.
2: I don't think she's lying. And she
0: doesn't
2: strike me.
0: Yeah, the way that they showed in the surveillance.
2: Yeah. And then didn't they say, they said that this bird wasn't for sale? And now they put a $14 million price tag on it or something ridiculous.
0: I think it was like 15,000.
2: And the play the victim, because if you've never been somewhere where an employee of a store has behaved in a way that the store manager needs to know about, I think we've all been in that situation. But when you call somebody out and then they blame you,
0: it's even worse.
2: Yeah, you know, all right, I'm going to tell it because I'm going to take the extra time. I just bought something online. I'm not going to say the name of the product, but I bought this protein powder online because I wanted to try it. Doing that GLP-1 medication with Red Mountain, and I didn't want to lose muscle, so I was going to, you know, whatever.
0: Yeah, protein.
2: So I bought it. I didn't like it. Well, then apparently I didn't unclick the box, so it reordered it for me.
0: Oh, no, the subscription got you.
2: So they tell you your rights. You have a right to stop at any time. So I sent them an email. Hey, listen, please, I don't want this. 2 days later, I get an email back. Sorry, it's already been shipped. I said, I emailed you before it was shipped, but this is exactly why people don't buy stuff online.
0: Yeah.
2: I didn't unclick the box. I'll eat the cost. I'll throw this stuff in the trash like I threw the first one in the trash. Lesson learned. But that's the kind of stuff that you think short term, you make $56 from me for whatever I paid. Long term, I will never buy another product from you. And I will tell everybody I know not to buy your product. That's the kind of stuff that makes you crazy. All right, coming up, we are going to talk about the children in foster care. The numbers are dramatic. Next.
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13: 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I mean, we make predictions every day, right? 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
0: Good morning. Coming up on 1133, I'm Patricia Valencia.
16: Arizona Votes 2026.
0: Could terrorists target the midterms? Intelligence experts warn it's a possibility.
17: Terrorists could see the upcoming elections as an opportunity to inspire or orchestrate attacks. That's according to John Cohen, the former Undersecretary of Intelligence at the Department of Homeland Security. He tells Arizona's Morning News,
18: while the threat environment is dynamic, the steps that have been taken by authorities in Arizona, whether it's the Secretary of State's office or the sheriffs across the state, take into account these threats and they're prepared.
17: He says the threats can range from cyber to physical violent attacks. Colton Krolak, KTAR News.
19: The president visiting a very deep red spot should tell us everything that we need to know about how they feel their chances are at the moment.
0: As President Trump attempts to spur support for Republicans in Bullhead City today, new polling from High Ground Inc. indicates this party is slipping behind in every statewide contest in Arizona's midterms. Pollster Paul Ben says that it's likely why the president's here.
19: I think they're seeing similar numbers to what we are, maybe not quite as high, but what they're saying by their actions is that they're expecting lower than usual Republican enthusiasm.
0: The new polling found incumbent Governor Katie Hobbs has a 17-point lead over Republican candidate Andy Biggs.
16: Eyes on Education.
0: If Proposition 320 passes in November, Scottsdale Unified School District would be required to spend 60% of its budget on direct classroom instruction. Currently, the district spends 54%. Superintendent Scott Mitzel said that during a governing board meeting, the benchmark is not reached. A quarter of the classroom site funding, which helps pay for teacher salaries, would be cut. The proposition would allow the district to increase spending by 0.5% each year over 12 years, totaling $14.9 million. To read more education solution stories, you can go to ktar.com/education. And Arizona's Democratic U.S. representatives want answers on a reported detention center expansion.
20: Representatives Greg Stanton, Yasmin Ansari, and Adelita Grijalva together addressed a letter to security firm GardaWorld about their reported $1.2 billion contract to expand detention facilities in Florence, Arizona. The three also asked GardaWorld about their involvement in the proposed surprise warehouse detention center, as well as details around personnel, subcontracting and management plans, cost breakdowns, and qualifications for the company to manage both projects. Anna Ulp, KTAR News.
0: And now for a check of traffic from the Valley Chevy Dealers Traffic Center. Watch for a crash in North Phoenix at 32nd Street and Greenway. Also a crash near downtown at 18th Street in Washington. And a crash clearing at 7th Avenue south of Washington. 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Sunny for today and a high of 77. Come Friday and Saturday, we're looking at partly cloudy and a slight chance of rain moves back into the valley. It's 68 degrees right now in Scottsdale. I'm Patricia Valencia on Arizona's news station, KTAR News.
2: It's Gatos, and the midterms look disastrous for Republicans. Join us for the face-off at 5 o'clock. We're going to talk about why the GOP's closing argument is so bad. The face-off, 5 o'clock, Outspoken with Bruce and Gatos on the KTAR YouTube channel.
21: All right. The Arizona Department of Child Safety confirms that between January of 2024 and September of 2025, 74% of foster children that went missing, that were reported missing, left group homes, group home placement. So there's a number of questions. And to start with, first of all, I'm not attacking group homes. I'm saying these are where the kids are leaving. 82% of those that were reported missing were found within 24 hours. That's good news. The group home setting, though, one of the charges that, you know, one of the things that DPS is charged with is trying to get kids into homes, not group homes, but homes. So we don't have enough people that are fostering children, although I can understand why. It is a difficult decision to make. And God bless the people that do it. I think it's a remarkable thing. If you're a foster parent, you are providing a remarkable service. And I admire it. I do. But the entire system and what these kids are, the situations they put themselves in. So, Patricia, we went on that ride-along I told you about on Saturday night.
0: Right.
21: The area we were in is known as The Blade, and it's 27th Avenue between Thomas and Glendale on 27th Avenue. It's a very, very rough area. a lot of prostitution, a lot of drugs. And unfortunately, where it seems foreign to us, where we see a child in trouble, we would want to help the child. There's a segment of our society that sees these children as an opportunity to get over. And one of the stops we went to, we pulled somebody over that was driving with no lights on. They didn't have their lights on. So we stopped them to check them out, make sure they were okay. And I say we, I was just the passenger. I didn't stop anybody. But this lady was stopped, and just to make sure she wasn't drinking or anything, but also to let her know that her light, she was driving without lights on. And we pulled into an apartment complex that apparently was a really, really bad apartment complex. And there was a guy there, and the security guards for the apartment complex were kind of giving people the scoop on what was up, and telling the cops that there was this guy that was hanging around, and there were a couple of girls that were near him. And he was the lookout for the prostitutes. And there are people that say that this is a victimless crime, you know, and I don't believe that at all. Not at all. That a lot of these girls are in situations they don't want to be in. Well, let's just stick with girls for a moment. When in a 4-year period, the two group homes, one's all boys, the other's all girls, but they are next to each other in Queen Creek. And in a 4-year period, they had 600 reported missing kid cases in 4 years. 600. So 82% of those statistically 82% are found within 24 hours. But what about the ones that aren't? So let's just go with the girls for a moment. And a girl leaves an East Valley group home, and the next thing she knows, she thinks she's with somebody that's going to care for her. And they get duped into whatever is going on, and they find themselves in places like the Blade. They find themselves in situations where they are dependent on somebody that's turning them out. And now they find themselves as underage, when I say underage prostitutes, they're being preyed upon. They're not criminals. They are forced into doing what they're doing into the sex business or the drugs business. And this is what's at stake. This is why I say, if you're a foster parent, God bless what you're doing, because giving a child a stable place, giving a child the ability to have some sense of stability and structure in a situation that's terrible is God's work. There's no doubt about it. The other part is, and I don't know what the numbers are. As a matter of fact, I pulled it, but I don't know where it is. That children, if you go through the county, if you go through the DCS and you adopt a child, it's not nearly as expensive, but through an adoption agency with a birth mother, it's about $65,000. And I've got some friends that are going through that process right now, and they're not wealthy people, and they're trying to raise the money through a fundraising program to do this. But there's got to be so many people in this country that want these children. I just don't know how to bolster the numbers that are in willing to be foster parents or willing to be adoptive parents. And one of the guests we've had on the show a number of times is Darcy Olson, who has started an organization. She's actually been a guest on the Amazing Arizonans podcast. And if you want to hear a compelling story from someone, a remarkably compelling story from someone who, as a single mother, has fostered 10 children and adopted 4, started an organization to stand up for the rights of these children because they don't have parents to do it. And they've got these legal rights within the system, and they're not, she protects those rights. And it's an incredible organization that she runs. And we talk about, I think it's Karen Werner, who is the senator at the state legislature that has worked on foster care and has been working with DCS to try to improve the system. So I know that there are really good people that are working very hard, both in the legislature and people at DCS are working hard to try to make this system as good as they can. But it's tough. It's a tough, tough life for these kids. And I just wanted you to hear some of the numbers. All right, coming up, we are going to close our show out with our story roundup next.
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0: At 11:47, I'm Patricia Valencia. Here's what you need to know right now. An Arizona man who was duct taped to a seat on a flight has been indicted on assault charges. 67-year-old Lane Lundin of Tucson is charged with interfering with an assault and assaulting a flight crew member on September flight from Dallas to New Jersey. If convicted, Lundin faces a maximum of 20 years in federal prison. And the faculty at Cornell University today will debate a no-confidence resolution against the school's administration. It comes amid the controversy over alleged rape at a fraternity. Frat parties are now banned for the rest of the academic year. All of our top stories are just 15 minutes away. 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
10: He's your Huckleberry. Whoops. He's Mike Broomhead. Whoops. And this is another story roundup.
21: Yes, it is. Let's finish strong. What do you say?
0: Round him up, partner.
21: All right. Something, right? We just talked about this earlier. Something out of Ocean's 11. Yeah, I love this story. Two paintings by the Impressionist Renoir is stolen from a museum in southern France, discovered behind a wall.
0: Those people are so lucky.
21: The value of the four paintings total that were taken that they found behind this wall are $10 million.
0: So those people that find it get to, they rightfully own it.
21: Yeah.
11: Yeah.
0: Finders keepers.
11: There you go.
21: The portrait was entitled, there was a portrait entitled Portrait of Madame Colonna Romano and a depiction of a woman at the well called Young Woman at the Well.
0: Easy enough.
21: Yeah, easy enough. They were discovered to be stolen works followed an arrest of six people, including a woman, last Wednesday.
0: Jeez.
11: Wow.
21: It's crazy.
0: That is crazy.
21: I like that, though. We talked about this.
0: Very Ocean's 11.
21: Do either of you think that Kelly Clarkson was lying?
0: No.
11: I don't think so.
0: I don't either. I don't think she has anything to gain from lying about
11: person.
0: That.
21: No.
0: Right?
21: Yeah, I just don't. And the way, if you don't know the story, Kelly Clarkson went into a store in Brooklyn because she thought it looked cool online, and they were selling a bird, this, I don't know,
0: a kaleidoscope. It was like a little, you could look in it.
21: Yeah, but wasn't there a bird?
0: Right, it has a bird in it or something. Okay. It was like some cool art piece.
21: And she wanted to buy it or inquired about buying it, and they told her the price tag was like 15 grand or whatever, and they rolled their eyes like she couldn't afford it.
0: He said, we can find something comparable for you.
21: Yeah. They, like, yeah, so she
0: could buy this whole store.
21: Yeah, she roasted them online in like the pretty woman moment. So we've now had two Julia Roberts references in a row. How about that? Yeah, unintentionally, but
0: somebody check on her, please.
21: Yeah. Did you see her in when she was in the movie about the protest, the lady and the people that were drinking the bad water and they had cancer.
0: The lawyer, Aaron Brockovich?
21: Yeah, Aaron Brockovich.
11: Mm-hmm. That's a good movie.
21: She was great in that movie. Yeah, she was great in that. This one I don't know if I believe.
2: They're verifying it. I saw a video, but I thought this might be made up.
0: What?
2: The teenage kid that woke up in the coffin.
0: Oh my gosh.
1: What?
0: Yeah.
2: In Guatemala, I saw a story from Australian television.
0: Play the clip.
2: Oh, do I have it?
0: Yes.
2: Oh, okay. All right. So I forgot.
0: This is what we do in the morning for, I know. Sir.
2: And then I don't use it.
0: I know.
2: So listen to this, Paul.
11: A girl believed to be dead has suddenly regained consciousness while inside her own coffin. Her family understandably shocked when the 15-year-old woke and started speaking during her own funeral in Guatemala. The girl's father, an evangelical pastor, assumed she had died after failing to identify a pulse or breathing.
2: So she passed out in the car.
1: Here.
2: Yeah. There is a guy, I think he's Irish, did you ever see
1: the speaker? Yeah.
2: Yeah. So this guy, before he died, he didn't want his friends to be sad at his funeral. So he recorded himself that he had it played graveside. Music starts playing, and then you hear this guy go, "Hey!
0: Oh my gosh,
2: let me
0: that's
2: out.
0: Insane.
2: It's dark in here."
0: Hilarious.
2: And everybody's giggling. It was funny, right?
1: Yeah, it's a good one.
2: So everybody's laughing. I thought, that's so good. I would love to do something like
0: too.
2: That.
0: Now I'm all thinking.
2: I would do is I would roast all of my friends so I got the last word.
0: Oh, that'd be great. Just play the roast.
2: Right. The American Airlines passenger from Arizona that was restrained with duct tape faces a federal indictment. He's 67 years old, and he faces like 20 years in prison.
0: Yeah, that's nuts.
2: If convicted, he can face up to 20 years in federal prison for what he did.
0: Don't act a fool.
2: And he says he doesn't remember any of it.
0: I don't know how much I remember. I mean, I don't know how much I believe of that.
2: I don't either, but he claims no recollection of any of it. He said he had two drinks. He drank two screwdrivers. And
1: it with anything?
0: That's what I'm saying.
2: Or did somebody poison him?
0: Somebody drug him?
2: Yeah, someone slip him a Mickey. And that's a good
0: possibly.
2: Phrase.
0: Slip him. An old school phrase.
2: It is an old. Well, look,
1: John Waller says how many Quaaludes.
0: Oh, yeah.
2: Yeah.
0: Another Quaalude should love me in the morning.
2: Yeah. I have one more. And this one is such a weird story because anytime you have there's a difference between a real environmentalist and the activists, right?
1: Right.
2: So everybody is worried about the snow melting in Antarctica. Scientists are now pointing to another surprise that isn't man-made climate change that they are calling the thawcopalypse.
0: Thawcopalypse?
2: You know, like an apocalypse.
0: Yeah, like you're thawing it out, though.
1: Yeah. Okay.
0: Thawcopalypse.
2: Yeah. So what could you possibly think that it's causing it?
1: Global warming.
2: Well, beside that, because they say they do cite climate change.
0: It has to do something stupid with like the animals there.
2: Okay. Like what? You're on the right track.
0: The emissions from the seals or something.
2: Okay. All right.
0: You're
1: animals farting.
0: Yeah.
2: You're close.
0: The emissions. I tried to say it in a sophisticated way.
2: You guys are actually close. They're saying that it is penguin poop.
0: I was going to say penguins, but I didn't say, oh my God.
2: The penguins track fecal matter across the ice during their marches, prompting the spread of green snow that melts faster than white snow.
0: Gross.
1: Don't eat the green snow.
0: That's disgusting. Yes.
2: Yeah. They say don't eat yellow snow. Don't eat the green snow either.
0: Have a great lunch, everybody.
2: Yep. The link between wildlife nutrients and snow algae is a critical missing component in the projections.
0: Thawcopalypse.
2: So what do we do now?
0: 2026.
2: Do we kill the
0: no? Let
2: the
0: them
2: penguins?
0: Waddle along.
2: Right.
0: They'll be fine.
2: Right. Diapers.
0: Diapers.
2: How about that?
0: That's
2: diapers.
0: A good one.
1: That's
0: now go change them all.
2: Let's potty train. Let's raise some money and potty train them.
0: The little toilets.
2: Yep.
0: Little penguin toilets.
1: Trademark that.
2: All right. We're out of time. Have a great day, everyone. God bless.
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0: Good afternoon. I'm Patricia Valencia. It's 12 o'clock.
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19: We will be the hope of America.
0: The GOP midterm rally in Bullhead City has begun, and Arizona politicians have already taken to the stage. That right there was Andy Biggs, Republican candidate for governor. KTAR's Kellen Shover is live in the news center to tell us more.
20: While the president isn't slated to begin speaking until 1, many of his Arizona GOP allies have come on stage at Bullhead International Airport in support of the Trump administration and Republicans. Candidate for CD5 and former Pinal County Sheriff Mark Lamb says,
22: President Trump has fixed the border. And we owe him a great deal of gratitude for that. And it's up to Congress to ensure that our freedoms continue to go on for another 250 years.
20: While Arizona U.S. Representative Abe Hamadeh highlights how Republicans have been tough on crime.
29: And with that same leadership, crime is at record lows. Why? Because President Trump has empowered our men and women in law enforcement to go after the bad guys and to protect our streets.
20: Also on the stage today is candidate for Secretary of State Alexander Colladan, as well as the GOP governor's ticket, Andy Biggs and Sina Kerr. Biggs continues his campaign push, calling out his Democratic opponent.
19: We're not 50th. Even the District of Columbia is better than us. We're 51st under Katie Hobbs.
20: All of this is a preview for the president speaking at 1. Live in the news center, Kellen Shover, KTAR News.
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30: All right, let's head over to the East Valley where we've got a crash on the westbound US 60 right near a country club, and this is involving a commercial vehicle, and troopers are trying to get this crash off to the right, but right now you're going to want to work your way to the left lanes. The right lanes are blocked. We'll keep an eye on this. Already about a half mile of slowing. Once again, that's westbound US 60 right near country club in Mesa. And on the west side, we've got one Surface Street crash right near Northern Avenue and 59th Avenue. Traffic is brought to you by Amwa. From 10 Valley cities to millions of taps, delivering the water security Arizona communities depend on. John Roller, KTAR News.
0: Sunny skies for today and a high of 77. Thursday is still sunny and our high climbs to around 89. It's 12:02 and 70 degrees in Phoenix.
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5: There's a built-in Republican advantage in the state, and right now those candidates are not taking advantage of it.
0: New polling indicates Arizona Republicans are slipping behind in statewide contests.
6: A survey of 400 likely Arizona voters conducted by High Ground Inc. earlier this month put Governor Katie Hobbs 17 points ahead of Republican challenger Andy Biggs. Pollster Paul Bent says Biggs is underperforming with Republican voters compared to Carrie Lake's bid for U.S. Senate 2 years ago.
5: Lower than usual Republican enthusiasm. In 2024, Trump got 88% of the vote, according to our last survey. Carrie Lake was getting 84%. Andy Biggs is getting 71%.
6: The poll also indicates Democrats are leading in the races for Attorney General, Secretary of State, Treasurer, and State Schools Chief.
5: We do expect some of these races will narrow as the election gets a little bit closer, but they have a really steep uphill climb if these Republicans don't decide to show up.
6: Ballin Overstolz, KTAR News.
0: And could terrorists target the midterms? Intelligence experts warn it's a possibility.
7: Terrorists could see the upcoming elections as an opportunity to inspire or orchestrate attacks. That's according to John Cohen, the former Undersecretary of Intelligence at the Department of Homeland Security. He tells Arizona's Morning News,
8: while the threat environment is dynamic, the steps that have been taken by authorities in Arizona, whether it's the Secretary of State's office or the sheriffs across the state, take into account these threats and they're prepared.
7: He says the threats can range from cyber to physical violent attacks. Colton Krolak, KTAR News.
9: Over the last 2 years, we have seen how the Trump administration's policies have hurt the people of Arizona.
0: An Arizona candidate for Congress shares his plan to bring down prices.
23: Democrat Amish Shaw says Congress needs to end the war in Iran to bring down gas prices, stop President Trump's tariffs to bring more certainty to businesses, and add more renewable energy to the power grid. Shaw tells MS Now he also wants a buy-in option for Medicare.
9: By maybe making a small amount of money on each person that buys in, we can actually make Medicare more solvent while lowering prices and giving consumers more options. It's a win-win for almost everybody except the insurance companies.
23: Shaw added, if Democrats take the majority in the U.S. House, the party needs to hold Trump accountable for his constitutional violations, which could include impeachment. Heidi Hommel, KTAR News.
0: Governor Hobbs is easing fuel and trucking restrictions to help Arizona farmers facing rising diesel costs. She issued an executive order that temporarily relaxes enforcement of restrictions on red dye diesel for agricultural transportation and allows heavier agricultural loads on non-interstate highways with free overweight permits. Hobbs says that the changes are to aim to lower transportation costs and grocery prices, though no estimates were given in terms of consumer savings.
24: Eyes on Education.
0: Scottsdale Unified School District could have to move over $1 million rather from different spending categories into the classroom next year.
25: If Proposition 320 passes in November, the district would be required to spend 60% of its budget on direct classroom instruction. Currently, the district spends 54%. Superintendent Scott Menzel said during a governing board meeting, if the benchmark is not reached, a quarter of the classroom site funding, which helps pay for teacher salaries, would be cut.
27: If this were to pass using those numbers, the district and particularly the governing board would have to move $14.9 million in expenditures from every other line item outside of direct instruction.
25: The proposition would allow the district to increase spending by 0.5% each year over 12 years, which is just over $1 million a year. Shira Tanzer, KTAR News.
0: To read more education solution stories, go to ktar.com/education.
24: 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Water Watch.
0: Arizona's recent storms may have helped raise reservoir levels a little, but it can be hard to see any real difference being made.
28: What has happened in Lake Powell might have been helped by rain, but it also might be releases from upstream reservoirs. So you can't just look at a reservoir and say that helped.
0: That's Sarah Porter, director of ASU's Kyle Water Center. She tells Arizona's Morning News, the real impact will come later on when the wet ground prevents snow melt from being absorbed.
31: Visitors to Cave Springs Campground in Oak Creek Canyon were unable to leave on Monday morning after floodwaters and debris blocked a bridge connecting the campground to State Route 89A. Tanya Hooper was among the group of campers instructed not to pack up on Monday and waited until Tuesday evening to be given the go-ahead.
1: We are actually breaking camp right now, and then we can roll out of here. My husband said that there was a couple of cars that already left. We just want to get out before more rain comes. So
31: the Coconino County Sheriff's Office says no injuries or medical emergencies were reported during the incident, but officers were on standby to complete a food drop if the exit wasn't cleared soon. Anna Ulp, KTAR News.
0: At 12:07, let's go to John Roller. He's live in the Valley Chevy Dealers Traffic Center.
30: All right, we've got one crash in the East Valley causing some rather significant slowing. This is on the westbound US 60 right near Country Club, and the far right lanes are still blocked. Troopers are trying to get this crash completely off to the right, but in the meantime, if you are coming in towards the 101, just stay to the left to get around that. That's it for the Valley Main Lines. Looking very good if you're just headed out to grab a sandwich this lunch hour, and only one surface street crash on the board in Glendale. It's right near 59th Avenue and Northern. John Roller, KTAR News.
0: Sunny skies for today and a high of 77. Thursday, we're still sunny and our high climbs to about 89. Friday and Saturday, partly cloudy and a slight chance of rain moves in with our highs in the mid-80s. It's 12:08 and Pope Leo is recovering from his surgery to remove a cancerous nodule on his lung. Vatican officials say he's recovering in the hospital. He's eating normally. More from ABC's Tom Sophie Burish at the Vatican.
2: This morning here in St. Peter's Square, a senior cardinal leading mass instead of Pope Leo. And we're told the Pope will remain in the hospital for about a week to recover from his surgery. We're also learning Leo is now back to a regular diet, having today eaten both breakfast and lunch.
0: Tests still need to determine whether the cancer has spread to any other parts of his body. Health experts say that the Pope's prognosis looks good because he is healthy and active. The new White House press secretary, Katie Zachariah, holding her first briefing yesterday. She took just three questions. Here's ABC's Karen Hua.
3: One White House official saying she needs to get much better fast. Otherwise, she'll break Scaramucci's record. A reference to Anthony Scaramucci, who lasted just 11 days as Trump's former communications director. Questions also being raised about Zachariah's resume. President Trump introduced her as an attorney, but when asked where she passed the bar, she says she practiced law in China with all the appropriate credentials.
0: And Cornell University has made the decision to cancel all other Greek life parties for the remainder of the school year. It's a response to the allegations of a gang rape made by Jane Doe at a frat party back in 2024. More from ABC's Aaron Katursky.
10: As of now, no frat parties allowed at Cornell. The university is suspending them and weighing whether fraternities can exist at all on campus after a former student who's now known as Jane Doe alleged she was gang raped in 2024 at the Chi Phi House. Cornell handled her complaint internally, but now the Ivy League school said it would call on the New York State Police to investigate sex assault allegations on campus independent of the university. The school president said Cornell must be a place where safety is not an open question.
0: Now let's get a look at your money.
11: From ABC News, Wall Street Now. Prices for nearly everything continued to rise in September, outpacing the August inflation rate. The All Items column in the Consumer Price Index for September finds prices rising 0.6% from August, 3.7% compared to September of last year. Bank of America is facing a monster bill, hit with a $1.2 billion fine from the Treasury Department. The bank has been accused of breaking anti-money laundering and sanctions laws. 76 million Social Security recipients this morning learned how much more they'll be receiving next year under a new cost of living adjustment. On average, according to the Social Security Administration, retirees' benefits will increase by about $75 per month starting in January. Jim Ryan, ABC News.
0: Checking the latest numbers on Wall Street, the Dow is down 186 points, S&P 500 is down 102, and the NASDAQ is down 574 points. For more money news, visit the Business Center at KTAR.com.
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0: 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Arizona Attorney General Chris Mays is suing OpenAI, the creator of ChatGPT, for hurting children, deceiving parents, and violating Arizona laws. She alleges OpenAI widely violated Arizona's Consumer Fraud Act through what she calls deceptive design and marketing practices. Again, Arizona Attorney General Chris Mays is suing ChatGPT creator OpenAI. 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
0: State Senator highlights the agricultural industry's water conservation efforts after winning an award from the Arizona Cotton Growers Association.
13: If you go back to the efficiencies that we've done statewide, yes, we can all do a little bit better.
23: State Senator Tim Dunn won the Arizona Cotton Growers Association's 2026 J.S. Francis Jr. Distinguished Public Service Award. The Republican is a proud Yuma farmer and member of the Arizona legislature.
13: Being from the cotton industry, being from the agriculture industry, working at the state capitol, you know, it's just my honor to be able to represent agriculture and to further the involvement of specifically cotton as well with being one of the five C's.
23: Dunn says he tries to educate his colleagues in the ag industry about utilizing each drop of water as efficiently as possible. Dunn says this is necessary to keep compliant with the Renegris Plain Active Management Area in parts of Yuma and La Paz counties.
13: Internally within the AMAs, meeting those targeted efficiencies since the AD Groundwater Code, what we're doing now to further that as we have the CAP cutbacks is important.
23: 70% of Arizona's water supply is used on agriculture, and the state is set to lose about 30% of its Colorado River allocation starting next year. Heidi Hommel, KTAR News.
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14: It's October 14th, and back on this day in 1926, Winnie the Pooh was published. Created by English author A.A. Milne and English illustrator E.H. Shepherd, Winnie the Pooh first appeared by name in a children's story by London's Evening News for Christmas Eve of 1925. The character is inspired by a stuffed toy that Milne had bought for his son, Christopher Robin, in Harrods department store, and a bear they had seen at the London Zoo. Milne also named the bear after his sons, and then the rest of Christopher Milne's toys, Piglet, Eeyore, Kanga, Roo, and Tigger, joined the gang. Two more characters, Owl and Rabbit, were created by Milne, while Gopher was added to the Disney version. Some have called Winnie the Pooh the most famous bear in literary history. He was bought by Disney with countless movies, cartoons, merchandise, and even Disney park rides themed after the famed honey-loving bear. And it all started when Winnie the Pooh was published back on this day in 1926.
15: Oh, bother.
0: And let's check that drive with John Roller. He's live in the Valley Chevy Dealers Traffic Center.
30: All right. Thank you very much, PV. We've got one mainline crash. It's in the East Valley, westbound US 60, and troopers doing a nice job trying to get this off to the right. There is a commercial vehicle involved, so this will be hanging around for a while. If you are coming in towards the 101, just stay to the left to get around that. But again, this crash moving off to the right, westbound US 60, right near Country Club. Surface streets, we've got a new crash coming in East Phoenix, 32nd Street and Chandler Boulevard, and on the west side, a crash in Glendale, 59th Avenue and Northern. John Roller, KTAR News.
0: Today, sunny skies and a high of 77. It's looking nice. 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If you've been injured in an accident, call Sweet James. And coming up shortly before 1, we'll take you to hear President Trump live from his midterm rally in Bullhead City. 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I'm Patricia Valencia. Up next, your information and inspiration with The Ramsey Show on KTAR News.
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0: check out the Scribbly Heart. And that's the art design there. That's my definition of it.
1: The 18-year-old punk rocker still stuck in there is like, you put a heart on the cover of your book? But the answer is yes, we did.
0: It's about marriage.
1: It was the right thing to do. That's right.
0: It's about marriage. It's about love.
1: That's right.
0: So, hey, this is a seriously wonderful book. And honestly, this thing has been cooking
1: for several years
0: in your brain since I've known you.
1: Yeah. Yeah.
0: I mean, we've had this back and forth about some of these issues and how to handle certain marriage situations on the air here, but also off air, just talking about life. And this is something I've got to address, Dave. And eventually I'm going to get to this, Dave. And here it is. This thing's cooked up.
1: Yeah. And I'll tell you, the impetus for it was, you and I were doing an event in Los Angeles, and a woman at a signing line leaned over and said, "Hey, real quick," and you know how that goes. Someone says like, "Hey, real quick," and they want to like ask you like a real deep question. She just said, "Is marriage still worth it?" And without even looking up, I dumped into this spiel about me and my wife and how we've scratched and clawed, and she interrupted me, rightfully so, and she said, I know it worked out for you, but is it still worth it in the 21st century? And that broke, that I made eye contact with her, and I started laughing, and I said, I have a personal story, and I have a Sunday school answer, but I don't have a great answer for you. And that exchange haunted me. And I went down the rabbit hole, all the data, all the nerds, all the folks, all the conversations you and I've had behind closed doors. Like, and so this is everything I know about marriage. This is it.
0: Well, and a ton of research.
1: Yeah. And I think it's probably the biggest book that's ever come out of Ramsey Solutions. It's a tome. It's a big book.
0: It's not that. I mean, it's not super thick, but it's readable.
1: Yeah. I wrote it for people who read one or two books a year. That's
0: it. But the research in it might be more than anything we've ever done.
1: Yeah.
0: We put research into every project, but this one's got a lot.
1: Yeah, we dug into it. Had to answer that question. Is marriage still worth it?
0: Yeah. In order to have practical tools to reconnect and build a stronger marriage, which is the line, right? You've got to have some backup for it.
1: That's right.
0: And the practical tools just can't come out of your ear.
1: Right.
0: Right. And so this is absolutely amazing. So, one of the biggest myths couple believe, if your marriage feels hard, it must be broken. That's a myth, right?
1: Right. And the culture says if it's hard, then that means it's run its course and you should move on. And now the more frightening cultural conversation that the data showed me was, parents are no longer recommending their kids, like, do this thing. Parents are recommending you need to go to school, you need to get a job, you need to get economically secure, you need to get a house. And then if you want to do this other thing, and it's just inverted our entire culture. And we're seeing it play out with the birth rates falling. We're seeing it play out with the rise in anxiety and depression. Like, all these different things, all these different social ills, I think, can be traced back to, do you have an anchored, connected ride or die relationship that you build from, not add at the end of everything else?
0: Well, and certainly the angle that I've always taken in these discussions is that there's always been data on my side of the equation, the money side, that says that married people prosper.
1: Yeah,
0: build wealth greater. I mean, for instance, here's one we just saw the other day from the North Carolina Family Policy Council, the piece of research they did. Married men earn 26% more than unmarried men.
1: Right.
0: Would you please get up and go to work?
1: Well, you've got your anchor.
0: I mean,
1: what is
0: the basis of that? That's crazy.
1: And the net worth of a household is exponentially bigger over the course of time, right? Because you got two people working together.
0: Well, a married householder under 35, unmarried female versus a married female, 14 times less net worth.
1: That's right. That's right.
0: The married has 14 times more, and 5 times more married males have 5x. At 35 years old, of what unmarried males have. And it's partly because of dual income, but it's also because of just this, that marriage, while it's messy, is a beautiful thing.
1: That's exactly right. Yeah. And so the ultimate answer to that question is, yes, it's worth it. And then this book explores, well, how are you supposed to do that in the 21st century? It's hard. And the blueprint that my granddad used for a 72-year marriage doesn't work now. The world is changing. It's just a different place. The principles and values, I think, are still the same. But how you go about dealing with communication and conflict and kids and sex and money is just different. And so my goal is, this is the last marriage book. I know there's a million out there on the market. The last marriage book anybody's ever going to need is right here.
0: Building the Marriage You Want, in great bookstores starting today.

0: Certainly.
1: It's pre-sale today. It comes out in January.
0: Oh, I'm so sorry.
1: January 26th. The pre-sale launches today. 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
0: Oh, my gosh. 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
1: things. 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
0: Okay, so you get $24.99 for the pre-sale, RamseySolutions.com store. It's not in bookstores. I lied. You can lock it in. It's $100 in extra goodies thrown in for free. The enhanced audiobook, which is amazing. The early access to the ebook. You'll get the ebook 2 weeks before pub date. And we got instant access to the exclusive video, Dr. John Deloney, on connected communication. Which the video alone is going to be worth the purchase.
1: Yeah, that's one of the talks from the Money and Marriage event that Rachel and I put on that's always sells out. People are like, can you live stream it? Can you live stream it? This is the first time that's ever been released out into the wild there.
0: Other than you had to be here on campus live, yeah, to see it. Yeah. Very cool. Okay, pre-sale on building the marriage you want. You're going to love this. Go ahead and get it in your stocking. This is an incredible piece of work. I'm very, very proud that Ramsey is putting it out. Very proud of John for all the hard work he's put into this, and you guys do not want to miss out on this. Mary, you know, the thing you said there is first time it's hard, everybody thinks, well, you know, everything that's worth it is hard.
1: Yeah.
0: I mean, try raising kids.
1: Right. Well, and people are opting out of that because it's hard. Or
0: it is hard.
1: Try doing anything of value. It's hard.
0: Yeah, I mean, raising kids is hard. Is it worth it? Yeah.
1: Oh, man.
0: Yeah. Well, powerful thing you ever do in your life,
1: for
0: right?
1: The world, yeah.
0: Yeah, it's pretty incredible. But, yeah, I mean, waking up in the middle of the night and, oh, my God.
1: And worrying and stress. And by the way, I think it's important. It's not just two knuckleheads on a podcast saying it. Like, the data backs it up over time. And so the real question for me is not should I. It's how. How do I do this?
0: Yeah. Well, I had a lady one time. We were doing Q&A, and she said, well, my husband and I, we've been married 30 years. We've never had a fight. And I said, that's because you lie.
1: Yeah. Yeah. If somebody tells me we never have a fight, I'm like, y'all need to go see somebody away.
0: Something wrong
1: right
0: with
1: away.
0: You.
1: One of y'all
0: there's
1: is burying
0: something
1: yourselves.
0: Wrong with you.
1: Yeah.
0: You really need to work on this.
1: Yeah.
0: It's part of the fun of the whole thing. It's a good fight. Come on, people.

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6: 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A Phoenix man will spend the next 10 years in prison convicted of a COVID-19 fraud scheme. 44-year-old Mohamed Mayo pleaded guilty to conspiracy to commit wire and bank fraud as well as money laundering. Court documents show between May of 2020 and March of 2024, Mayo conspired to fraudulently obtain and misuse multiple paycheck protection and disaster relief loans for more than $2 million. And right now, let's get a check on traffic. Your drive around town live in the Valley Chevy Dealers Traffic Center. We still have that crash off to the right in the East Valley, westbound US 60. This is right near Country Club Drive. Again, all lanes have reopened. There is a backup about a half mile, just stay to the left to get around that. We also have a crash at 32nd Street and Chandler Boulevard in the East Valley. And on the west side in Glendale, watch for a crash, 59th Avenue and Northern. Valley weather for today: sunny, an expected high of 77 degrees. Tonight, clear skies will drop to an overnight low of 57 degrees. And right now, it's 73 degrees at Sky Harbor. 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
0: Money tool. 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
11: Today's question comes from Abigail in Florida. Would you help us out with the definition of a used vehicle? We know not to buy a brand new vehicle from a dealership because of depreciation and plan on paying in cash. Should our criteria be based off the manufacturer year and or number of miles? We're considering a 2025 model with 4,000 miles and just want to make sure it wouldn't fall into the category of a brand new car. Interesting question. Well, I mean, used simply is you're not the first owner. But as far as the actual parameters here, if you're paying cash and the value of all the things in your life with wheels and motors is no more than half your annual income, and this is not a big part of your world, you could go buy that car.
0: Yeah, I mean, the 27 models are out. This is a 25. And it's 4,000 miles, not 4 miles. It's a used car.
11: So is that car significantly cheaper than if you bought brand new? Probably.
0: Yeah.
11: Because I did something similar, and my car was, I think, 25 to 30% off just because I waited for one person to drive it 4,000 miles.
0: There you go.
11: So you're still not taking the hit on depreciation up front.
0: Stacy's in Detroit. Hi, Stacy. How are you?
12: Hi, doing well. How are you?
0: Better than I deserve. What's up?
12: My husband and I are on baby step number 6 and really have been trying to chip away at the mortgage.
0: Good.
12: But we've been thrown a large curveball with a data center potentially moving in about a half a mile from us. And we're looking at exploring, do we move and take a hold of the equity that we have had in our house before we potentially lose that? And just kind of derail a little things financially that we have set up.
0: Well, my guess is that anyone buying the home would know about the data center.
12: Potentially. It's not, I mean, yes and no, right? It's not a for sure thing.
0: Yeah, but it's been all over the news.
12: Not in our area. Other areas, there have been.
0: Okay, so I'm sorry. Potentially.
12: Yes.
0: Potentially has not happened.
12: Correct. Right. That's why we're trying to figure out, okay, do we
0: Yeah, but I mean, what if you move and then it doesn't come?
12: It's a done thing.
0: How sure
12: exactly,
0: are you this is
12: right?
0: coming? How sure are you this is
12: I
0: coming?
12: I mean, probably about 80%.
0: Then other people know about it.
12: They do, yes.
0: Then you've already taken the loss.
12: Well, our neighbor just sold their home for what we would want to sell in that ballpark.
0: Okay.
12: And still have equity.
0: All right. What is the price range of your home?
12: We could sell for around 600.
0: Okay. And what's your household income?
12: 250.
0: Okay. And you're under the impression that the value has not decreased on an 80% probability of a data center coming in.
12: Correct.
0: That's just not logical to me. But
11: were you guys wanting to move anyways?
12: I mean, this is our first home that we ever purchased. So, and we didn't think that this would be our forever home. So we were open to it, to potentially get into a different school district and things like that. Just wasn't really on our radar right at the moment.
0: Okay. All right. Let me think about this. Number one, if you can get a price that you want to get out of a house and you want to sell your house, that's always a good thing. You should always do that.
12: Mm-hmm.
0: And then just move. Okay. For whatever reason. Okay. The second thing is that I don't want to overreact for something that's not 100%. And even if a data center does come in a half mile down the road, there may be a drop in values, but they may be temporary. Because we don't have any, the fear is the data centers, whatever, people are raising hell about it because it's going to lower the property values in the area. Maybe not. I've seen things like this happen where everybody thinks, oh, this is going to destroy property values. And, you know, for 6 or 8 months, a few people panic sell because they think that's going to happen and then property values drop. But 4 years later, they're up and you're fine. Mm-hmm. And the actual physical impact on your living there is zero. And if that ends up being the case, then you've panicked and run out the back door because somebody screamed fire and there's no fire. And I don't want you to do that. Overreact.
12: Mm-hmm.
0: Okay. Mm-hmm. So I've got a friend that owned a home that backed up to a piece of commercial property in a subdivision like you're in. And that piece of commercial property had been there, a blank piece of ground for a long time. And a Walmart announced they were going to build on it. And all the neighbors rose up and raised Cain that Walmart was going to come in and it was going to destroy their property values. And of course, you can guess the end of the story. Walmart came in and their property values didn't flinch because there was always a piece of commercial property back there. Nothing was different. mean, you got a little mm-hmm. light pollution. You probably got some a little extra traffic and some noise with a Walmart backing up to you, but mm-hmm. it did not destroy their lives like they were carrying on the drama queen version, you know? So I don't know mm-hmm. what's going to happen with the data center. It could have major impact. I don't know. But I always force myself to not overreact. If I pull up the weather in the morning and it says that there is a 56% chance of rain, in my mind, there's a 44% chance it's not going to.
12: Mm-hmm.
0: And so I don't want to, I'm going to stay home today because it's going to rain, you know, which people right. do that crap. I mean, we even close schools around here because it might be a tornado Friday, you know, and because we've lost our minds.
13: It's safe.
0: But I mean, that kind of stuff, because it might happen.
14: Dave, you want little children to die?
0: No, I don't, you drama queen. But anyway, so I'm the guy the other side of this, Stacey. So I'm, you know, have you seen any data on? Data centers.
13: Here's what I'm finding currently is that homes within a mile of a newly announced large data center fell 7% on average over the following 5 years. Homes within 3 miles fell 3% on average. So let's say it's 6%. Her home value goes down, but it's going to cost her 3% in agent fees to sell, 3% to buy.
0: They don't like go in half or something.
13: No. And it said over time, there were some areas that actually they sold for more because these data centers tend to locate near strong infrastructure, airports, jobs, all these other things. So
0: things that cause your property to go up anyway.
13: It really is going to depend on location, what the data center is. Is it gigantic? Is it an eyesore?
0: Yeah, that does make a difference.
13: Right.
0: So if the average bad news is 7%, I'm not selling unless I want.
13: Factor that in.
0: And in her case, she said, you know, she told her phone screener she's got a low interest rate and she's going to have to give up that, you know, 2%, 3%
13: mortgage. So if you go double your interest rate on top of paying 3% fees to this agent, 3% for the buying agent over here, you're going to end up
0: on what is
13: losing
0: potentially,
13: that.
0: Maybe,
13: yeah,
0: could be.
13: The town could come and fight against it.
0: It might rain.
13: And it doesn't happen.
0: Yeah.
13: So
0: I just don't want to overreact, Stacey. I mean, it could be a problem, but that's interesting data. How reliable is that? Is that ChatGPT crap?
13: You gotta wonder. This is from there's a UC Berkeley study. It looks like that was from September, so it feels legitimate. There's a research paper involved.
0: Maybe if you didn't say Berkeley,
13: who is funding the research? Now I get to the bottom of this.
0: Yeah. The data center, brought to you by data centers.
13: Yeah. That would make sense.
0: It's opened a new professor chair at Berkeley. Yeah. I don't know. I. If it's only 7%, then I wouldn't worry about it. I'd just ride it out. Unless you want to move anyway, and this is a good time to move.

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0: John is in Miami. Hey, John, how are you?
1: I'm good. And yourself?
0: Better than I deserve. How can I help?
1: So I have a quick career question. I'm currently a general manager with some elevated responsibility at a gym down in Miami. The senior director that was currently or previously working with us moved to another gym company, is in Jacksonville currently, and is offering me an area manager position. So it would be an elevated title. I would go from about $60,000 a year to $90,000 potentially, with at least $80,000 as my annual. My wife, considering the move, in order to interview for the position, I've had to doctor my resume slightly.
0: What does doctor mean? Lie?
1: Not necessarily. I mean, yes, basically. So I have, like I said, I have a lot of elevated experience and responsibilities here. I'm helping the area managers in our region when it comes to developing the team, doing like audits and oversight for
0: John,
1: other clubs.
0: If you have to lie, you shouldn't do it.
1: Okay, that's why I'm having some second thoughts.
0: Well,
1: honestly.
0: Sure.
2: What's the piece they require that you're having a doctor?
1: Well, I'm really just changing the title for my position. So the senior director had mentioned, hey, just go ahead, keep your experience levels the same and notate that you're an area manager rather than just, we call it a senior general manager. So the title is changed, but my responsibilities are the same. And so that's not sitting right with me.
0: Yeah. Yeah, you're not going to like me. I wouldn't go to work for this guy.
1: Okay.
0: He lied to you. He's teaching you to lie. He's going to cut your throat.
1: Okay. Yeah, that's fair. And I mean, in the past when he was working with us, he's what's helped me. He helped me kind of move into the general manager position. I've been with this gym for five, almost 6 years now. So he kind of helped me work the way up. And after he left, I'm finding out that there's stuff that he did with other employees. So I was considering the position because, again, it is a title increase. It is a pay increase.
0: Yeah, but you're moving under a toxic guy that can't be trusted. His integrity is bad, and he's telling you to sacrifice your integrity.
1: Okay. Yeah, that's what I was thinking. I just wanted a better
0: so
1: I guess,
0: there was
1: more expertise.
0: There was a book out on this that was very interesting to me. Tom Stanley did a book in 1992 called The Millionaire Next Door, where he studied millionaires. And he came back later and studied Deca millionaires. And I can't remember the name of that book. It was called Millionaire something, Millionaire Mindset or something like that by Tom Stanley. And he studied people that had $10 million net worths or greater. And he found 38 characteristics of these Deca millionaires, 10 million or more. And everything from education level to number of hours worked a week. What are the habits? What are the character traits? And those among the study, and said, so the ones that appeared most often were at the top of the list. The ones that appeared least often, were at the bottom of the 1 through 38 list. Does that make sense?
1: Yeah.
0: You know what the number one thing was among all of them? That showed up every single time, integrity.
1: Yep, that's what would have been my guess.
0: Yeah, and that's the reason for my sermon. But yeah.
2: The Millionaire Mind.
0: Is that it?
2: That's okay. That's the book.
0: Thank you. Yeah, and Tom passed away in a car wreck a few years ago, and his daughter Sarah, we still interact with her. She does great research on millionaires and so forth, too. Still, she's in Atlanta. But that stuck with me, that if someone will lie to, is asking you to lie, that means they're going to lie to you. And if they're a known liar, then you're going to get, you know, you're stepping into a bear trap. And whatever amount of money is promised to you really isn't, the promise isn't good because his word isn't good. And, so people, you know, I cheat on my taxes, someone says, then they're going to cheat you. Well, I hate the government. I hate the IRS. I hate paying taxes, but I pay every stinking dime exactly what I owe, not because the IRS is worth it, not because the U.S. government deserves it, but because it's a statement about who I am. So you do exactly what you're supposed to do because that's a statement about who you are, and be a person of integrity.
2: And then you create a culture of that. I mean, that's what you've done at Ramsey with almost 1,000 team members here is, we try to hire people of integrity, and you can sniff it out pretty fast.
0: And
2: people with integrity,
0: we don't keep them when they don't.
2: Yeah.
0: So, yeah. So just, yeah.
2: And the stat's interesting. 95% of surveyed millionaires rated being honest with all people as a very important factor in their financial success, tied for number one with being well-disciplined. That's interesting.
0: That was from that book.
2: That's the book, yeah.
0: Look at that. All from my memory file.
2: That's okay. Pretty good.
0: And you found it on that thing called the internet.
2: Memory of an elephant.
0: Pretty cool.
2: I can't keep much up here.
0: That was before there were elephants or internets, but yeah. Yeah, anyway, yeah, so it's interesting. You know, we had a thing a few years ago. People were talking about business ethics. And when we're teaching our small business people, what do you do with business ethics? Business ethics. Do we need to teach business ethics in college now while you're going through and getting a business degree? Should you have to get, you know, take two semesters of business ethics? And, you know, it's pretty simple. Just switch moccasins. Walk a mile in the other guy's shoes. And if what would you want someone to do with that? And so if I'm looking at a team member here, how would I want to be treated if I were them? If I were the team member and I'm going to go, you know, if you're interviewing, if you were the person doing the interview and you own that gym company, would you want someone to lie on their resume to get the job? Well, the answer is no, because if they're going to lie about that, they're going to lie about something else. And so it's, you know. But just business ethics is pretty simple. Switch places, and how would you want to be treated if you were on the other side of that? And you go, oh, well, that's the ethical answer. Treat other people like you want to be treated. It kind of comes from Jesus' own mouth. Yeah, and that helps you. Solves all your business ethics questions all the way top to bottom. It's an interesting call, though, because the data, and you probably can pull this up while we're talking, too, because you've done it so good in this call, but the data that I have read a couple things lately that, like some huge percentage of resumes, 80, 90% have falsehoods on them.
2: That does not surprise
0: me. And when we're hiring here, we consider resumes a bit of a joke. Because, I mean, they'll embellish something. I mean, the guy's job was to mop the floor. And by the time you finish, you thought he was the head of surgery after you read the, you know, after you read the write-up on his work. It's like crazy. So we don't even look at that. We just talk to the people in the interview, actually learn about the people, check them out, do a background check on them, that kind of stuff, and cut through all the BS.
2: That's why referrals are so important to us.
0: Yes. Yeah.
2: Our team member referrals is one of the best ways to actually get your foot in the door and get an interview. It's a recommendation. Someone with integrity, someone with skills, versus I have experience in Microsoft Word. Whoop-de-doo. My toddler can figure that one out. I don't know why we're all still stuck on that one.
0: Hey, wait a minute. That's insulting. I can't. So.
2: Dave struggles.
0: I'm struggling. Word I can do. Excel gives me a fit.
2: But yeah, those pivot tables, tricky. Yeah,
0: those will get you every time. Yeah.
2: But it's a good reminder that we are always hiring. RamseySolutions.com/careers if you're a person of integrity.
0: Look at that.
2: Don't doctor
0: look
2: it up.
0: What are you doing an insert there? Look at that.
2: We need good people, Dave, and a lot of our listeners are good people.
0: They are. So, yeah, when in doubt, don't be in doubt. Tell the truth, and that'll answer your ethics question. And if it means you don't get the deal, you don't get the deal. And that probably God protecting you from people that you shouldn't been dealing with in the first place. So, I mean, I've got a situation right now on a project we're working on outside of Ramsey that some of the players involved are they're crooks. And so I just pulled the plug.
2: We're not doing it.
0: And the people around the project on my team are like, Wait a minute. I'm like, no, the guy's a crook. And if we expect him to be anything but a crook after he showed us he's a crook, then we're the stupid butt people. We're the idiots. Once you know the guy's a crocodile, expect to be eaten.
2: I mean, you always say you play with snakes, you get bit. So once you realize, oh, he's a snake, let's not play this game.
0: Yeah. Yeah, the simple continues on after seeing a problem. The wise stops and is safe for it. This is the Ramsey Show.

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2: It's 1 o'clock. I'm Kellen Shover. Arizona Attorney General Chris Mayes is suing ChatGPT creator OpenAI over what she says are wide violations of Arizona's Consumer Fraud Act. The lawsuit further alleges OpenAI engineered ChatGPT to maximize compulsive use among minors by deploying manipulative design tactics and embedding a trained tendency towards agreement that overwhelms existing safety guardrails. And maritime traffic is not flowing through the Strait of Hormuz. This according to a British tracking group called the Maritime Trade Operations Center. There have reportedly been about 20 attacks on vessels since the start of the month. The group says the vessels were hit by unknown projectiles, and ABC's Lama Hassan has more.
3: There are really no signs that Iran is backing down. Don't forget that Iran says that the strait is closed and will not reopen until the seven conditions are met. And those are, of course, based on the MOU, the Memorandum of Understanding that was agreed to with the U.S. And remember, that includes conditions like ending the war on all fronts and lifting the naval blockade, as well as releasing frozen assets.
2: And taking a look at Wall Street as markets close for the day, the Dow Jones is down 48 points, the NASDAQ is down 512 points, and the S&P 500 is down 86 points. For more money news, visit the Business Center at KTAR.com. Let's get a check on traffic from the Valley Chevy Dealers Traffic Center. Goodyear, we have a crash on Estrella Parkway just west of Cotton Lane, and Glendale with a crash on 67th Avenue heading northbound right near the Loop 101 Agua Fria Freeway. 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KTAR weather for the Valley today. Sunny skies, high of 87, and tonight, clear skies with a low of 57. Right now in Glendale, it's 72 degrees. I'm Kellen Shover on Arizona's news station, KTAR News.
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0: 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Brittany's in Charlotte, North Carolina. Hi, Brittany. How are you?
1: Hi, Dave Ramsey. I'm good. And how are you?
0: Better than I deserve. What's up?
1: Great. So I've got a question. My fiance recently won the lottery. He's from South Africa, so he's in quite a tax-friendly country when it comes to the lottery winnings. And I'm currently about $200,000 in debt. And he's been thinking that, you know, he's been looking through ChatGPT, and I don't really know exactly how to go around the processes, that it's probably better for me to file for bankruptcy with the current debt that I have so that we can start on a clean slate.
0: So it's just inconvenient for you to pay the debt that you owe.
1: Sorry, can you repeat that?
0: I'm sorry?
1: Sorry, I'm just struggling to hear you.
0: Yeah. So what kind of debt is the $200,000 that you owe?
1: So I've got about $50,000 in student loans, $50,000 for my car, and then $100,000 for credit card, medical debt, and some personal loans that I took out.
0: Okay. You understand that you pay the car or you lose the car in bankruptcy, right?
1: Yes, yeah.
0: So you're just going to give up the car?
1: So what we're thinking of doing is I file for bankruptcy, I give up the car. I also just write off the other debt that I have, the $100,000 that I've got in the credit and the medical. And then we can take care of the student loans with his winnings. And if I don't do that, then we might have to look at getting a prenup.
2: Mm-hmm. Why not just sell the car?
1: I could look at selling the car, but where I'm just a little bit worried about is, you know, how will I be traveling around?
2: You get a cheaper car. I'm not saying go without transportation.
0: Wait a minute. If you give up the car in bankruptcy, you don't have transportation until you buy another car, right?
1: Yes.
0: Yeah, so if you sell this car, you give up the transportation until you buy another car, right?
1: Yes.
0: Yeah, and the student loans aren't bankruptible anyway. So $100,000 of the $200,000 of this scheme of your all's is bullcrap, because you can't bankrupt the student loans anyway, and you're either going to pay the car off, or you could sell it and pay it off anyway. I have a different view. I have a different view on this than you and your fiance have. So I don't think you're going to do what we tell you to do. I don't think you're I think you see things differently than I do. You're able to pay your bills, and you should if you can. I don't like that your fiance thinks it's inconvenient, and I really don't like it that you think it's inconvenient. And to the point that the only way he's going to marry you if you keep this debt is if you sign a prenup, because you didn't do it the way he wanted to. So there's so much fish in this kitchen that stinks that somebody's getting food poisoned before we're done. This is going to go bad. So I'm old school, and I understand when people get in a pinch and can't pay their bills. That's different than won't pay my bills for me.
2: Yeah, regardless of where the money comes from, lottery, savings, if you have all that money and you have this pile of debt and you go, I don't really feel like paying that.
0: Yeah. So what would I do? I would sell the car, and I'd work my way through these other debts, plus or minus this fiance, the lottery winner from South Africa. This is bad. No, I would not tell you to do that, because it's not what I would do. And if you were my little sister, I would tell you not to do that, because I love you and I want good things for you in your life. And I want you to live a life where of honor, of integrity, of dignity, not where paying your bills is just inconvenient for him. And so now, but I don't think you guys are going to do that, because I think you think differently than I do. And that's okay. You're allowed to do that. But you called here, so you have to get our opinion, because that's like what you pay for, right? So,
2: oh, that's a tough one. Yeah, and the other thing is, either way, you're not changing the behavior that got you here. Whether it was through bankruptcy or the lottery winnings paying off the debt, you got to go, why did I go into all this debt in the first place? Why did I buy a $50,000 car I couldn't afford? And so that's the other piece of the puzzle to solve before you guys get married, is align on your values. Because otherwise, those lottery winnings are gone. You're going to blow right through those, too.
0: Yeah. Well, we don't have that piece of information as to the amount, but it's just a matter of time. You can burn through any amount of money, right? Ouch. Jordan's in Spokane, Washington. Hi, Jordan. How are you?
3: Hi. It's an honor to talk to you guys.
0: You too.
3: Thank you for taking my call.
0: Sure. What's up?
3: I am experiencing paralysis of analysis, and I can't decide if I should pay myself back out of my HSA or leave it alone. And I should say ours, because my husband and I, we had our daughter earlier this year.
0: Mm-hmm. Congratulations.
3: When I was 7 months, thank you. When I was 7 months pregnant, he lost his job with his healthcare and everything. And so we went into, you know, modified stork mode. And now we have a pile of cash that we could use, thankfully, to pay off the remaining medical debt and just be free and clear.
0: How much is it?
3: We have $50,000.
0: $50,000 from the baby.
3: Yeah.
0: Without insurance.
3: Correct. Okay. No. Sorry. That's the pile of money that we have.
0: Oh, I'm sorry. How much are the medical bills?
3: $8,000.
0: Okay.
3: So
0: do I pay that out? Do I pay that out of the HSA or do I pay it out of the 50?
3: Correct.
0: Okay.
3: And the only reason I'm experiencing that I'm pausing is because I don't know whether or not we now need to figure out how to begin and start and everything with retirement options. My husband was able to find a job, and with a new company that we're both really excited about and on board with, but they are unable to offer retirement or insurance for a while. So we are in a holding pattern. I don't know. There's no good answers. He would like to stay there for a while, and we feel confident.
0: Well,
3: you've got health insurance in place, right? We went through you guys and got recommended one of the health costs or health sharing ministries.
0: Okay.
3: Yeah.
0: Okay, good.
3: We'll reevaluate that at the end of the year to see. I expect that we'll stay there only because we aren't expecting any additional high medical bills or anything like that.
0: And how much is in your HSA account?
3: That's the other thing, is there's only like 40 in there. And so I don't know whether it's worth conserving or not.
0: As much volatility as there is in your life, I would use the HSA. What would you do, George?
2: I mean, if you can leave it invested and you don't need it, then do it. But if it's going to make you lose sleep at night, just use it if you need it.
0: I think the $50,000 is for buying your next house and for making sure you got retirement going and getting through this job change and new baby. And I'm probably using the HSA money.
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6: It's 1:17. I'm Kellen Shover. Happening now in Mojave County, we are waiting on President Donald Trump to begin speaking in Bullhead City today. As soon as he begins, we'll take you live to hear the president. Again, he is delivering remarks from his midterm rally in Bull City that has featured multiple other prominent Republican candidates running for race, including the governor's ticket, Andy Biggs and Sina Kerr. Tune in on 92.3 FM, the KTAR News app, or on KTAR.com to watch the full remarks from President Trump.
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1: 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Hi, Matthew. How are you?
2: Excellent, Dave. Thanks for taking my call.
1: Sure.
2: Just a quick question. 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I want to try to stay ahead of the inflation, and I've heard that online high-yield savings accounts are getting like 4% or higher. 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Is it safe to move my 6 months of savings into an online savings account?
3: 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And that is insurance covering your account up to a certain amount. So if you're a single guy, it's going to be $250,000. 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
2: Okay.
3: And so if the bank goes under, you're covered up to that amount.
1: Yeah. And so, but just because Bank of America sucks doesn't mean that there's not a bank that pays a high rate that's not 100% online. So, for instance, Fairwinds Credit Union is a national credit union that we endorse. They're the sponsor of the studio. You're in the Fairwinds Credit Union studio, right? And they've got great rates on, you know, your HYSA. I don't know what it is today.
3: It's over 3% currently. So the rates have been going down over the last couple of months. So 4% would be a very high rate. I haven't seen that anywhere currently. That's not like a temporary bonus kind of thing.
1: Yeah, but good interest rates on your high-yield savings account is not unique to online banks. Other people have it, okay? My bank, a local regional bank, is, you know, we've got cash reserves at Ramsey that they're paying us very well on. It's not 4%. But your money that you're parking like that is not even going to keep up with inflation usually. It's the purpose is not to that account is not an investment account. That account is insurance against bad things happening when you're dealing with your emergency fund. And
3: which is why you want to keep it liquid. You don't want to invest your emergency fund. So
1: if it makes zero, it's still doing its job. But there's no reason to not try to get. I mean, you got $20,000 or $30,000 or whatever it is there, not try to get 3% some change on it. But I wouldn't.
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5: KTAR News Time is 1:22. I'm Kellen Shover. Happening now in Bullhead City, a Republican midterm rally featuring prominent GOP candidates in Arizona's key races, including Andy Biggs and Sina Kerr on the governor's ticket. President Donald Trump is speaking, and we take you now live to his remarks.
6: Thank you very much. Wow. What a scene this is. What a scene. Thank you very much. Now look at that. As far as the eye can see, you have people. The cameras will never capture it. They don't do that. They never do that at all.

0: Oh, this is the biggest microphone I've ever seen. Let me see. I do a little surgery on the sucker. That's the biggest mic I think I've ever seen. Good guy. Good job, fellas. But I want to say a very special hello to Arizona and to Bullhead City. This is a great place. And you saw the brand new 747 Air Force One. It was about time. It was about time. I actually, you know, when you're given gifts, you take them, right? When you're given putts, you take them. Sam Snead said that a long time ago. They said, who's Sam Snead? He became number one. Who's Sam Snead? He's a golfer, great golfer. They say, you know, when they give you a putt, you say just two words. Thank you. You bend down, you pick it up, and you walk to the next hole. When they give you a 747, you say two words. Thank you. And we were having a long time. It's been years we'd ordered and waiting for the new ones. And I went to a very fine person, actually. Tamim, the Emir of Qatar, extremely wealthy people, great people, actually. And I said, we would love to borrow your 747. United States of America would love to borrow it because our planes are 35 years old. The old one, the baby blues. I think we like this coloring scheme better, right? Yeah. Better. Red, white, and blue. I added a little gold, if you don't mind. A little touch. But I said, would love, I called Boeing. I said, who's got the greatest, the best of all the 747s that have been built? And they said, definitely the Qataris, Qatar. So I called up the head of Qatar, highly respected guy, great guy, young, handsome guy, actually. It's great to be young, handsome, and have plenty of cash. And he had it, it's like very few hours, very little used. And I said, Tamim, if it's possible, on behalf of the United States of America, the Air Force, I'd love to be able to borrow or use your 747 as Air Force One for a little while we wait for ours. He said, no, no, no, no, no, no. You are my friend. I will not allow you to borrow it or use it. I will allow you to, on behalf of the United States, have it. You may have it. You know, billions of dollars, right? So I had a choice because I took a lot of heat from the fake news back there. There's a lot of fake news. They said to me, how dare you accept such a gift? I'm accepting it on behalf of the country. This is why these are stupid people. And remember Sam Snead. When they give you the putt, you say, thank you. When they give you the airplane, you say, thank you. We appreciate it. So we have the greatest, it's the greatest 747 ever built. I said, really, which is the greatest? That one right there that you're looking, where is that little sucker? I mean, that's called. You know, it used to drive me crazy. We'd pull up in a 38-year-old plane, and you'd have some of the, especially the Middle Eastern states, they all had that one, the new one, which is much bigger, much longer, much more beautiful. You know, it's a new one. Ours was the early series. This is the late series. And our plane, the United States, didn't look so good next to those planes. Andy would understand exactly what I'm saying, right? How are you doing, Andy? We got to elect this guy. You got to elect him. So I just thought I'd explain that little story. I think it's a cute story, but there's great generosity in the world because you know what? We're the hottest country anywhere in the world now. We're the hottest country anywhere in the world. We won all seven swing states. We won Arizona by the largest margin. Think of it. We won Arizona in a landslide, the largest number of votes ever gotten. Just give some of them to Andy, please. Would you give some of those votes to Andy? I'm here to help him and to help some of your great congressmen. A lot of them don't need too much help. They're warriors. Thank you, fellas. Handsome people and a beautiful one. But we appreciate it. They fought with me and we've done things and turned this country around because you've heard me say it. People like from Middle Eastern countries, from all over the world, from Europe, All over the world, they said it, that we had a dead country 2 years ago. We had a dead country, and now we have the hottest. They said, you know, you have the hottest country anywhere in the world. You were dead. We thought you were dead 2 years ago. You have the hottest. There is nothing close. There is no country close. We're respected by everyone. They didn't respect our leader. They didn't respect anything about us 2 years ago. Now they respect us more than any other country anywhere in the world. And you're a big part of it. So 20 days from now, the people of Arizona are going to defeat your failed radical left, horrible Governor Katie Hobbs. She's horrible. First of all, she's a dumb person. You ever see her? She looks at, I swear she's a dumb person. I know smart people. I mean, I deal from Elon down to Katie. I figure there's a big gap. No, Elon's 80% super genius and 20% he got a little problem, I always tell him. No, he's a great guy, though. We had the president of China last week, and people said, oh, why are you doing that? I'm doing that because we get along. It's nice. You know, we're doing great with China. We make a lot of money with China. We used to lose a lot of money with China. We make a lot of money with China. And China respects us, too. He doesn't come to a country, believe me, he doesn't come to a country. He doesn't fly in an airplane for 21 hours unless he respects the president of a country or the country itself. And we had a very great meeting. But we're going to send a true American patriot. I've known Andy Biggs from the time I started in politics, which wasn't that long ago. Think of it. We came a long way in a short time when you think, right? And part of it is because of you and what we've done here with the state. The state is oftentimes goes the other way. It leans in the other direction. I have no idea why. They say it's a Trump state, or sometimes Democrat, but it's a Trump state, and it's been great. And we had just a tremendous win. And I'm here really to say you have a chance to have a really great. He's a conservative guy, but what he is he's really a common sense person, because it's all about common sense, more importantly than any label. So we're going to elect a strong Republican majority in the House and Senate. And I think we have a really good chance. And to be honest with you, you know, I'm not on the ballot. And they say if I'm on the ballot, we get 49% more votes. So I'm here to say, please pretend I'm on the ballot. We get 49. You know, we won every single election. We won every single election in terms of the House and the Senate when I'm on the ballot. We won them all by a lot, 50 points, 50 seats, a lot. And so I'm really asking you to pretend. And, you know, in a certain way, I am on the ballot. You don't have to pretend, because if we lose, we can lose all of the no tax on tips and no tax on Social Security for our great seniors, and no tax on overtime. They want to end all that stuff. They want to open your border. They want to have the transgender mutilization of your children. They want to have men play in women's sports. I mean, they can, if they win, they can reinstitute the stuff. We have to be here a long time. We want to make it so it never happens again. They can never destroy. They destroyed our country. They would have, if they had one more year in office, our country would have been, I think, destroyed. It could never have been brought back. I didn't know we'd bring it back this fast. And they don't want to talk about it, because that's why they call them the fake news. I wonder who made up that name. Now we call them the artificial news, because we're taking artificial off of intelligence. We're calling that super intelligence. So I need a place so we can call it the fake news or the artificial news. It's sort of the same thing. But that's why it didn't work with artificial intelligence. It was always a terrible name. You know, we're leading the world. We're leading China. We're leading everybody with what they called artificial intelligence. But I said, it's not artificial. It's really super. It's super intelligence. Sometimes it may get too super. That's what we have to watch. You know, we have to watch. But it's not artificial. It's very real. And everybody likes it. All the geniuses. We had all these super geniuses. These are extremely high IQ people. You know, usually I'm talking about low IQ people. These are the highest of the high IQ people. And I had him to the White House. I had him to dinner with President Xi. He knew every one of them. They've done a great job. But they agree with me. It's really super intelligent. So we're going with that term. But early voting in Arizona is already underway, and we'll continue through October 30th. And I just hope you do what's right. You know what's right. And I tell you, and I really mean it, Katie Hobbs, remember when all the machines were broken? We had a wonderful candidate, and all those machines were broken on Election Day, and you had a judge that said, we don't care, we're not going to let you do it again. You had a wonderful person, a wonderful woman who did great, and I won't get into it, but it's a disgrace what happened. And the machines were broken, but only the Republicans' machines were broken. And you're talking about, they said, come back at 8 o'clock, 9 o'clock. And, you know, who's going to come back? You got to really be into it to come back. But enough people came back. And when they got back, the machines were more broken than they were before. And they went to some terrible judge, a terrible, terrible judge who refused to do anything about it. And I tell you what, I want to give my respects to that person. She's a very good person. She suffered greatly. She won that election. Probably won the other one, too, but I'm not even talking about the other one. The damn machines were broken in Republican areas. They were broken purposely, and you couldn't vote. They wouldn't let you vote, and they grabbed her, and they said, you'll vote over here, and they took her to a Democrat area. She voted. She came back. You couldn't vote. They came back later the night. They didn't even extend the time period, and they came back, the ones that came back, just a fraction, because who the hell is coming back? You go home. They wanted you to stand in the nice Arizona heat and then come back later on because the machines are broken. But they weren't broken in one Democrat area. And what a shame. What a shame that was. And Katie Hobbs had a lot to do with it. So maybe I can't call her a Democrat, but she is a dumb person. I don't give a damn. But what a rigged election that was. What a rigged election that was, and it's a shame. It's a shame and that they can allow that happen. Well, I just left Alaska, where we have a real bad thing. They have the, you know, the ranked choice voting, where they, you go into, I guess, some kind of a test tube or something, and they pick whoever the hell they want, and it's a, that's another disgrace. They have, we have a very good guy, Dan Sullivan. He's a very, very good, very, very good senator. And what they do is they have a Democrat, but they also found somebody in Alaska named Dan Sullivan, and they put him on the ballot. And in the primaries, he got 2.5% because people didn't know. They thought it was there because he's popular. The guy's done a great job in Alaska. But they actually have two Dan Sullivans. So people walk in, they say, who the hell am I voting for? And they did it, and let's see what happens. We've made it very clear. They went to court to try and say that should be illegal. And, of course, the courts ruled that he's allowed to run. He never ran before, never had any interest in politics before, never did anything before. And then he actually tried, ours is Dan S. Sullivan. And he was, I think, Dan J., the middle initial. So he said, no, no, this had nothing to do with that. I just felt like running for the United States Senate, even though I've never voted before, never did anything. And after the case, the judge ruled against, essentially. But after the case, this guy actually went out and tried to change his middle initial to S. Isn't that a disgrace? Boy, oh boy, what a bunch of crooked people. That's why we're going to beat them. We're going to beat them. The last time, the radical Democrats. No, they're bad. They're so bad for the country. And I just got back. I flew to Alaska. That's a long flight from Washington. I said, how long a flight is it? They said, a long flight, sir. You don't want to know. We flew forever. And that plane is very fast. We flew for a long time, but it was important to go there. We had unbelievable crowds. And we have unbelievable crowds like here. And you know where I'm going next? Unbelievable crowds right over there. We have Steve. Where's Steve? Steve Daines is here. You two great senators, two of the great senators. I'll tell you, we have some of the most incredible people in the Senate and in the House, Republicans. And they're people that are respected, and they're people with great, great common sense. They like to see strong borders. They like to see good education. They don't want transgender mutilization of your children, if that's okay. They don't want men playing in women's sports, little things like that. The last time the radical Democrats had power, They gave us the worst inflation in American history, the highest energy prices in American history, the worst trade deficit in American history, and they allowed 25 million people to pour in illegally into our borders from the southern border. They came from all over the world, turning Arizona into a dumping ground for illegal aliens. I heard somebody said that the great Sheriff Joe Arpaio might be here. Is that true? He's a legend. Right. Joe, are you here, Joe? Is he here? He is great. He was here. He got hurt, you said? He got hurt? What happened to him? Coming here? He hurt his leg. We got to make sure he's okay. Must be about 125. He's like, boy, I tell you, he ran a border. There was no games with Joe, and he ran it fairly. So he hurt himself coming here. Wow, that's not good. We'll call him. No, but Joe is great, and he was fair. Although he did make them wear pink, remember? Everybody had to wear pink because they didn't like pink. That was a sign, not a good sign for them. So he did that. That was about it. But nobody came in through your border, and then it became horrible. And then Trump came along, and now you have the best numbers you've ever had. All right? 2 years ago, we inherited the worst border in American history. We turned it into the safest border, the best border by far in the history of our country. And within hours of taking the oath of office, I deployed the United States military to secure our southern border, which is what we did. I didn't go to Congress. Like, remember Joe Biden, Sleepy Joe? If they would give me approval in Congress, you're not going to get approval. You just do it. You're the president. Turned out we just needed a new president. That's all we needed. I also designated the drug cartels as foreign terrorist organizations. We designated fentanyl as a weapon of mass destruction, which had a great legal meaning. We passed the largest border security investment in American history. And as a result of our actions, for the past 17 months, think of this, we had, it's hard to believe this number, because they had 25 million pour in from prisons and from other countries all over the world, from the Congo to South America. They emptied their prisons, mental institutions, 11,888 murderers. They let them pour in. It's hard to believe when you hear this number, because in the last 17 months, zero illegal aliens have been admitted into the United States. Zero. In addition to massive crime, the Democrats' open border policy also caused skyrocketing prices, especially in Arizona. You people suffered more than anybody else. With open borders, the cost of rent in Phoenix and other Arizona markets and other markets throughout the United States soared 25%, 35%. Maybe good for landlords, because, you know, our government paid. They didn't pay anything, these people. We'd leave our military sitting on the street and would put illegal aliens into apartments and fine hotels. And our military was sitting on the street. I ended that rather quickly, but we don't have to worry about it now, because now nobody comes in. But since I took office, rent in Arizona has plummeted by 14%, and it's going to go down by another 20 or 25%. So you'll be able to go out and rent an apartment now. These were all the Biden-era highs, where your rent was unaffordable. It was affordable for them because the government paid it, but you couldn't get an apartment. But that's all gone, and most of those people have been removed from the country. Yeah. Under the Democrats, your car insurance premium surged 60% to subsidize the illegal aliens who Democrats let drive around our country in their cars without any insurance. They didn't have insurance when they killed somebody, which was often. There was no insurance, and they wouldn't do anything. They wouldn't put them in jail. They wouldn't send them back. The Democrats almost destroyed this country. Thank God we won that last election. Telling you. Under President Trump, your car insurance premiums have declined at the highest price in the last 14 years. How about that? And they're going down a lot further. Joe Biden, Katie Hobbs, and the radical Democrat communists created the affordability price. So I get elected. And I knew the prices were way too high. We had the greatest first term. It's not going to be as good as this one, by the way. But we had the greatest first term, financially speaking, in the history of our country. And I get elected, and then we had a rigged election, so that was not so good. We had a terrible, but because we did so well, because we actually won by millions and millions of votes, it was just rigged. They rigged it through COVID and other things. I said, let's do it again. And we did it again, and we won in historic, with historic numbers. It was amazing. So if the Democrats get back into power, they will immediately reopen your borders, sell out Arizona to the cartels, raise your prices, and open the prisons and jails of the planet so that they can come in totally unchecked, totally unvetted into Arizona and every other place like it was. I mean, if you remember back 3-4 years ago how bad it was, you were living in hell. On November 3rd, this state needs to stand up and declare that you are never going back to the disasters and devastation of the Democrat rule. Not going to go back. And every day under the Trump administration, we're finding vicious gang members and violent thugs, and we're getting them the hell out of Arizona. You had a lot of them. You had a lot of Tren de Aragua. You know that, right? Remember they cut off the man's hand because he called the cops? Who called the cops? Who called the police? I did, sir. You've taken my apartment over, remember? You've taken over my apartment. Put down your hand. And they cut off his fingers. The other guy, they cut off his wrist. Animals. They're all gone. 2%, my favorite statistic, because you can handle it. 2% of the people create 91% of the crime. We can handle 2%, and we did. We got him the hell out of here. If it was 40%, 25%, 60%, you can't. But you can handle 2% real easy. You know, Washington, D.C. was a very dangerous place. Under Biden, it just went to hell and became very dangerous. And then you had the COVID that made it worse. And it was a terrible place. And when I got in, I looked at the crime numbers. There were record numbers as bad as any city in the country. This is our capital. And I brought in the National Guard. I brought in total pros that work with me. They're incredible. And Washington, D.C. is now one of the safest cities in America. And it's also one of the most, we got rid of the graffiti. We opened up the fountains and the statues. That place is gorgeous. Go to Washington, D.C.
1: 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We bring you back to those remarks right here on KTAR News, 92.3 FM.
0: D.C. 3 years ago was a terrible situation. And now it's like the country. It's hot. People, you know, restaurants, nobody could survive in the restaurant business. And now we have the opposite. Nobody can get a restaurant. The space is all taken. Nobody can get a seat in a restaurant. People go into a restaurant, they're safe. They used to go out to a restaurant, they'd get mugged, they'd get killed, they'd get shot. Kids would come in from your state, they'd come in from Iowa, they'd come in from Indiana to see the Washington Monument, to see the Lincoln Memorial. And you'd call the parents, I'm sorry, your son has been killed. They'd send them back in a box. Doesn't happen anymore. We took Washington, our capital, from a terrible, unsafe city to one of the safest places on earth. It's a safe, very, very beautiful, very clean. And by the way, if you look at it, give me a little more time. If you look at it in 6 months from now, you're not going to even believe it. One of the most beautiful places on earth. We recently removed an illegal alien murderer who shot a 19-year-old in the chest and then put a bullet in the back of his head before dumping his body into the desert. We arrested a 71-year-old child predator from Mexico who molested a child and another illegal alien carrying over 50,000 fentanyl pills, which is capable of killing many, many people, much more than the 50,000, believe it or not. They split them up. They split them up, they cut them in half, and you have two people die from one pill. That's the power of that crap. Yet as we're getting these monsters out of Arizona, Katie Hobbs vetoed legislation to require local jurisdictions to cooperate with federal law enforcement. So we'll have a killer, and we'll send the federal law enforcement, Border Patrol, ICE, even your police department, to pick him up, and they won't give him to us. They want to protect him. Crazy. Andy Biggs will always stand with law enforcement. I mean, they say he's probably too tough. He's not too tough. I'm not sure that you can be too tough when it comes to these people. But Andy Biggs is, he's smart, and he's common sense, and he's going to do a hell of a job, and he respects the heroes of ICE and the heroes of Border Patrol who have done such a good job. Your governor, Katie Hobbs, does the bidding of the cartels. People say she's paid off by the cartels. I wouldn't be surprised. They got plenty of cash. Because what she does, it doesn't make sense. Something has to be between her and the cartels because she's causing tremendous death in your state. She vetoed 18 bills cracking down on crime, including legislation to crush the drug cartels. She vetoed legislation that would have been bad and probably broken the cartels and increased prison sentences for fentanyl dealers. She didn't do it. She wouldn't sign it. And many of your children are dying. Other people are dying, too. Older people are dying. But many, many children are dying from fentanyl. Although, I tell you, it's coming in right now about 58% less because it's having a hard time on the sea. Have you noticed? Have you noticed? As the boat comes in, you know, they think a boat with five engines on it that's going 75 miles an hour is fast, but it's not fast compared to a missile. So you probably saw the statistic. 97% of the drug traffic coming into your state and coming into our country is gone. Any boats, it comes in through the oceans and the seas and the Gulf of America. I love the Gulf of America. That's another little thing we did. I did that as a little flyby. It always, you know, we have 92% of the frontage. Mexico has 8. It's even more than that. And I always said, you know, why is it called Gulf of Mexico? Then I really like the president of Mexico. Elegant woman, beautiful voice. I always say, you have the most beautiful voice. I hope that's not insulting. You know, today, if you say that, it's considered a great insult. And that's the end of your political career. I say, Madam President, if I might. You have a beautiful voice. So anyway, I changed the name of the Gulf of Mexico. I called up Google Maps. I said, please do this. They do what I say because they respect it. And they changed it. We did all the papers, everything else. It took me about 2 days. It's been that way for 350 years. You know, Mexico is 100 years older. So it's called the Gulf of Mexico for exactly 350 years. I changed all the papers that I called up. Google Maps, very powerful, and they changed the name to Gulf of America. And by the way, you should see the, well, I did Lake Ontario, too, to Lake of America, to Lake America. Ontario, Canada. Canada treats us very badly. They always have, not anymore. It's a whole different ballgame now. Trump is in town. They ripped Canada. Canada ripped us off with tariffs. They would charge us tariffs. They would never talk about it. You know, like on milk, they charge you nothing for the first two bottles. So they put it down, no tariff. After that, they charge you 409%. Anything past two bottles, they charge you. They are brutal, and we don't take that crap anymore. Their car companies are all moving into America. They're all coming in. Otherwise, they have to pay massive tariffs. And they'll end up being the 51st state because it's the only way it works. You know, we don't need them, but they need us. And why should we be losing $80, $90, $100 billion a year to support a country that isn't one of us? So they'll be doing something just like Greenland. You heard about Greenland. Oh, it's terrible. It's so terrible what President Trump has done. You know, it was owned by Denmark. Very good country, good, beautiful country. But they're pretty far away. and we're right next to it. And it's a massive piece of land. You know, it's much bigger than Texas, and it just adds to the to our beautiful plate. Our plate's getting larger all the time. How about Venezuela? Are we doing pretty good there, too? Yeah. But, you know, I took a lot of heat from the fake news back there. They said, what a terrible way to talk about Greenland. This is terrible. Remember, they thought I was going to send my military out to attack Greenland. I wasn't. But I complained about it very strongly to NATO, and really strongly. And I said, not that NATO hasn't helped us, because we don't need any help with Iran. We've done so well there. They've got nothing right now. They have no military. Their Navy's gone. Their Air Force is gone. Their radar is gone. Their anti-aircraft is gone. Their leaders are gone. That's one of the problems. I might have gone too far. I don't know who the hell to deal with. Their first level leaders are gone. They picked the second level. Their second level leaders are gone. They picked the third level. Half of them are gone. They made me promise not to take out anymore, and I did. I promised them. But nobody wants to be the president of the Islamic Republic of Iran. We have conversations. We hear them. Who would like to be the president of Iran? Please raise your hand. No, I don't want to be. I probably went a little too far. I'm sorry. Because I don't know who the hell we're dealing with anymore. But that's going to end very soon. And when that ends, your gasoline is going to go down to even lower than it was before it started. We had to make sure that Iran does not have a nuclear weapon, because, you know, they are considered for many years the number one state sponsor of terror. And if they had a nuclear weapon, within 24 hours, they would use it. They'll knock out the Middle East. Then they'll start hitting us on the West Coast. They'll hit Europe, because they're crazy. They're crazy people. So this is a very small price people bet. And I thought it would go up much higher. You know, we had one of our best days, and I called in my people, Howard Lutnick from Commerce, Scott Bessent from Treasury, Marco got called in, JD got called. I called him. I said, fellas, I hate to tell you, we just hit an all-time high in the stock market, which, by the way, is much higher now than it was then. So, you know, I do have to say that. We're doing great. But I said, listen, fellas, we just hit an all-time high. And I tell the story. I was in Iowa making a speech, and it was wonderful. And I, you know, unlike Biden, when I drive down the street, I look at the gasoline prices on the top of pumps. I'm the only one that looks at pumps all the time. I look at pumps, I say, we were at $1.85 a gallon, and we were at $1.95 at another station. 85, 95. I said, boy, that's good. I said, but we have to meet tomorrow, because the Islamic Republic of Iran is 2 weeks away from having a nuclear weapon. If they have a nuclear weapon, the whole world could be blown up, and we have to stop them. I hated to do it. And I knew gasoline would go high, but I had no idea. I thought it was going to go much higher, to be honest with you. Now I can say. But, you know, we have taken total control of the Hormuz Strait, and we're taking more gasoline, we're taking more oil right now out of the Hormuz Strait than we did before this started. Can you believe it? Because our Navy, and we did the blockade, and we did, I call it the wall of steel. Our Navy is the greatest, and our military is the greatest military anywhere in the world. So I said to them, we have to go down to the beautiful place quite far away. We have to make sure that they don't have a nuclear weapon. They were 2 weeks, so we sent those beautiful B-2, the wings, you know, the wings that carry very large bombs and totally stealth. And they went there, and they were being waited. I mean, Iran was waiting for them, and they never got to see them. 1 o'clock in the morning, they flew over, and you know, somebody leaked some sleazebag. They ought to go to jail and be shot for the rest of their life. They should be in jail. But they leaked that we were leaving at 12:07 from Missouri, and it was in the New York Times, CNN. They leaked the time we were leaving, the time we were arriving. And I called General Raisin Kane. I said, General, that's not good, is it? He said, not good, sir, but we can do it anyway. I said, let's change the time. So I called off the raid. And you know who the unhappiest people were? The pilots. They were miserable. So after 2 days, I said, all right, good. Now we can do the raid. Let's leave it exactly the same time. That was the only time that they didn't expect us to be used. We use the exact same time, but they leaked. Leakers should be, in my opinion, leakers should be shot. They should be shot. In the old days, we used to shoot leakers, you know, when they leak what time you're going to attack a country. And the reason you're attacking is really for defense, because you don't want them to have a weapon that can blow up millions of people at one shot. Now, leakers should be dealt with very, very strongly. They're real. To me, they're the scum of the earth. The leakers are the scum of the earth. Less than 2 years ago, the radical left Democrats handed us the dark age of America, but we quickly turned it into the golden age of America, and that's where we are right now. We're in the golden age. And despite all of the obstruction from radical left lunatics, our nation is doing better now than it has ever done before. Ever. We are doing better now. And, you know, I knew we were going to do well. I didn't know we were going to do well this fast. You know, we're substantially less than 2 years. And the fake news media doesn't want to talk about how well we're doing. They never talk about it. They keep saying about affordability. You know, every time I go to a news conference, they look at me, the same people up there. They're almost as bad as a leaker, because they leak.
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3: Good afternoon. 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I'm Becky Lynn.
4: 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USA!
0: You know, I'm not on the ballot. And they say if I'm on the ballot, we get 49% more votes. So I'm here to say, please pretend I'm on the ballot.
3: You heard it live here on KTAR News, 92.3 FM. President Trump addressing supporters here in Arizona in Bullhead City, gathered for a GOP midterm rally. He urged voters to support Republican Andy Biggs in the race for governor and called out incumbent Democrat Katie Hobbs.
0: So 20 days from now, the people of Arizona are going to defeat your failed radical left, horrible governor, Katie Hobbs. She's horrible. First of all, she's a dumb person. You ever see her?
3: The president is still speaking. We'll have more on what he had to say throughout the day.
2: Eyes on Education.
3: In a poll taken in August from Noble Predictive Insights, Kimberly Yee, Arizona's candidate for superintendent of public instruction, was the only Republican candidate leading in their race ahead of the general election in November. But now there's a new poll out from High Ground Public Affairs showing Yee has slipped behind Democratic candidate Teresa Ruiz in the race to be the next state schools chief, with Ruiz leading by 6 points. Early ballots have already been mailed out, and Election Day is November 3rd. Arizona Attorney General Chris Mays is suing the parent company of ChatGPT.
1: AZAG Mays brings the lawsuit against ChatGPT creator OpenAI for what she says are wide violations of Arizona's Consumer Fraud Act and exposing Arizona minors to a range of serious harm that the company failed to disclose. The lawsuit further alleges OpenAI engineered ChatGPT to maximize compulsive use among minors by deploying manipulative design tactics and embedding a trained tendency toward agreement that overwhelms existing safety guardrails. Kellen Shover, KTAR News.
2: 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Water Watch.
3: Has the rain over the past few weeks impacted Arizona's drought at all? Sarah Porter is the director of ASU's Kyle Water Center and tells Arizona's Morning News it may have raised reservoir levels a little, but the real impact will be felt later in the season.
5: It makes the ground wet. And that means that in those places where we rely on snowpack to melt slowly and turn into flows in rivers, the ground isn't going to sponge up as much water.
3: Porter says reservoirs are designed to collect water from the Colorado River and nearby snowmelt. Safety measures at amusement parks are being called into question after a man died when he was ejected from the Goliath roller coaster at Six Flags over Georgia. The rider, identified as 42-year-old Hassan Karim, was thrown out of his seat and other riders were hurt. Six Flags closed the ride and temporarily closed a handful of similar rides at other Six Flags properties across the U.S. Roller coaster expert Brian Avery tells ABC News about what riders can do before they decide to get on a roller coaster.
6: When you visit an amusement park, theme park ride, you got to stop at the front entrance and you got to read the signs and you got to identify any specific restrictions or caveats to ride, height, weight requirements, anything with respect to health, if you have a disability. So in that space, become familiar with what the expectations are.
3: There's a new study that shows that teens are reporting anxiety. According to the study published in JAMA Pediatrics, about 1 in 6 teens surveyed have reported moderate to severe anxiety, and that nearly 2/3 are also battling depression. ABC News Chief Medical Correspondent Dr. Tara Narula notes what symptoms or signs people can look out for.
7: Perfectionism, they can be critical of their body, have trouble sleeping, difficulty concentrating, changes in weight, obsession over particular goals. And they may even look angry or irritable. Yeah. So you may say, my teen is just defiant or angry, when in fact they're anxious. So a lot of these things, you want to have your radar really cued into. This could be anxiety.
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8: Thank you, Becky Lynn. Scott still with the crash on the right-hand shoulder. Loop 101, Pima Freeway eastbound at Hayden Road. Mesa with a disabled vehicle on the right-hand shoulder. US 60 Superstition Freeway westbound near Higley Road. 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
3: Today's high right around 77 degrees with plenty of sunshine. Overnight, 57 for our low. And then tomorrow, still sunny, and we're going to jump about 10 degrees. We should see 87 for the high on Thursday. It's 74 currently in Chandler. I'm Dackie Lynn on Arizona's news station, KTAR News.
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10: It's Arizona's reigning, defending, undisputed number one talk show, 2 till 6. Welcome to Outspoken with Bruce and Gators, hour number one.
12: 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The best of the hours.
10: Joe Huizenga in studio with me. Bruce out today. All right, so we got a big show. We got the face-off coming up at 5 o'clock. We're going to talk politics. Hopefully, many of you heard the president as we carried his... I think he's still talking. He'll probably be talking till 4. We can't carry all of it. Hopefully, you heard him in the last hour lie his face off like he always does. Hey, he said, pretend I'm on the ballot. Guess who's going to pretend that you're on the ballot, Mr. President? This guy right here, Mr. Independent. That's right. I'm going to vote for everybody that you want to that you don't want to win. And so I think he called Katie Hobbs a dumb person. Isn't that funny?
12: He did.
10: Let's see. She's paid by the cartel, Joe. That's interesting.
12: Didn't Adrian Fontes have to deal with that for about an hour during a debate a week or two ago?
10: And she's paid by the cartel. She's causing tremendous death in Arizona. That's a quote. Okay, so, you know, president runs his mouth, doesn't know what he's talking about, runs the country into the ground. In about an hour, we'll talk some polling. Like, you know, if you're a Republican, I don't think you like really what's going on right now in America. You don't like your prices. You don't like the affordability issue. A lot of people, Katie Hobbs is getting some Republicans to come over to the other side, at least for this election. It's all about Donald Trump. That's it. It's all about Donald Trump. You like the way the world is working right now? If you like the way America is, be my guest. You know, continue the MAGA stuff and you go and you vote. Most of us don't like the war. Most of us don't like the economy. Most of us don't like, you know, et cetera, et cetera. Gas prices, groceries. So we'll get to that. We've got the face off at 5. Why don't we start with something that I think is quite interesting, and most things not Trump are interesting to me. So there was a high school football game. Did you star in your high school team, Joseph? Weren't you like the quarterback? Like, didn't you walk around with the captain's jersey and all that? Don't I remember a story like that?
12: Gatos, I'm not going to brag, but I was still playing JV as a junior.
10: Is that
12: senior.
10: Right? Okay.
12: Baseball, though.
10: I knew that you weren't this big high school football player.
12: Yeah, and I'm not, you know, I said all to, world at softball like you.
10: I know. I said it to kind of, you know, joke with you, because if I do know you well, you were actually an ice skater.
12: Ice dancer, yeah. Skater, yeah. I golfed,
10: anyway,
12: too.
10: All right.
12: Very manly sport, golf.
10: So there's an Oregon high school.
12: Mm-hmm.
10: And a coach may get fired for winning the game. It's interesting.
12: Mm-hmm.
10: So final score, 63-0.
12: So he didn't just win. He shut out the other team.
10: Not only shut him out. I mean, 63, that's, you know.
12: Marist Catholic, the name of the school.
10: I mean, the Cardinals didn't even do it that bad on Sunday, 63-0. It was like 40-something to maybe 20. I don't remember.
12: Mm-hmm.
10: Anyway, a 63-0 victory. Oregon high school football.
12: Well, keep in mind here, too, Gatos. Footage of the game says that Maris opted to go for an onside kick, already up 56-0.
10: Oh.
12: With a minute 47 left to play in the first half.
10: Goodness gracious. And I think it brings up a point. Like, when do you show, like, I don't know if it's mercy, sportsmanship, class. I don't know exactly which word is appropriate. Like, okay, this team is much better than the other team, but how badly do you want to beat them? Is it one of those things where if you're the head coach, you know, it goes back to Cobra Kai. No mercy.
12: Well, the other team.
10: No mercy.
12: The other team had 16 total players suit up.
10: That's not a lot.
12: No.
10: You're
12: throwing 11 out there. They had 16 total. So least half the players are playing
10: offense and defense
12: both ways.
10: Right.
12: They called the game at halftime.
10: Okay. I don't think I like that either. Now, the only way I want them to call the game at halftime is if they think that this one team is so good that they're going to injure the other team.
12: Well, I mean? It was 63-0 at halftime.
10: Right. And definitely a different class of football. But I think the big questions are, number one, you're winning 67-0.
12: 63-0.
10: Why are you onside kicking? Why are you doing that? What point are you making to your team? Because I don't see any sportsmanship. I am all about winning. I am all about let's try our hardest. But it does come to a point where you don't have to take plays off. All you have to do is just kick the ball off.
12: Well, they
10: didn't. That's it. Stop going on offense every other play. You know what I mean?
12: They didn't recover the onside kick. The team that was up 56-0 at the time.
10: Do you think that he just kicked it to them and it wasn't an onside kick? He's like, all right, we're not going to kick it all the way down. We'll just kick it a little bit. Now, could that be it?
12: Well, also, that means if his team gets the ball back there, they've got to go further than if they squash the team way down around the goal.
10: Yeah. I mean, I think in your life, whatever, you play Little League or whatever, you know, you've been smacked. You've been smacked on the field, on the court, and it doesn't feel good. But what we're talking about is high school kids. So, you know, there's winning is important. I like to win. I don't like to lose. I hate to lose. I'll sit with a loss and I hate it. But what I also don't want to do is, unless I really don't like you as a team, I don't want to embarrass you. If you're not in the same class as me, if you're not on the same level as me, if you're not on the same level as my team, it doesn't mean that you have to take a knee every play. It doesn't mean you have to stop trying, but it does mean that you have to continue to compete. And, you know, if you win the game 100-0, okay, you win the game 100-0. But, you know, are you onside kicking? That's ridiculous. Are you continuing to throw the ball 50 yards? That's ridiculous.
12: Okay. What about this?
10: All right.
12: Marist Catholic, again, the team that won 63-0.
10: It's game, a Catholic school?
12: Game called at halftime. Yeah.
10: Not very godly, like.
12: They captured the Oregon Class 4A state championship in 2024.
10: All right, so they won their championship in 24.
12: A couple years ago.
10: Okay.
12: So this year, they're 3-3 overall and only 2-1 in league play.
10: Okay, so what's your point?
12: My point would be, what if this is the coach trying to send a message to the players or get the players fired up for future games? Let them know, hey, we're a team that won the national or the state championship a couple years ago. Let's go out there. Let's give it our best.
10: Mm-hmm.
12: And, you know, let's pump up the kids and let's get them fired up for future weeks, too.
10: I see that. I see it.
12: It's not like they were 6-0 entering this game and steamrolling everybody.
10: Right.
12: They're only 3-3 on the year after this game.
10: Yeah.
12: They had a losing record entering this game.
10: This team had no business being on the field with Oregon, though.
12: They didn't, and that's why they called the game at halftime.
10: See,
12: I don't think the coach should have been fired.
10: Okay, so the coach got fired for this, 63-0. But why do you call the game at halftime?
12: Other teams got 16 players. And what they say was this was in the best interest of the coaches and players. It wasn't a forfeit. It wasn't that our coaches and players didn't want to continue.
10: Right.
12: We were working in the best interest of the kids, the fans, the entire situation.
10: Okay, so were you working in the best interest of the fans and the kids when you were onside kicking the ball up 60-0? No. No, you weren't. You were out to humiliate another team. There's one thing about winning. Winning is good. But when you are up by so much, it's, you know, you can let off the gas just a little bit. I'll give you kind of a silly analogy. So, you know, you mentioned, you know, I play softball. Okay. There, once in a while, we play in an upper division, but there's once in a while where we'll get a team that's just, you know, not good.
12: They've got a bunch of Joes out there.
10: They're just not good. Got a lot of Joe Huizingas out there. And sometimes we don't know if the team, if we've never played them, is any good.
12: But when do you know?
10: Okay. So over the summer, we played a team we've never played before.
12: Mm-hmm.
10: And it's the first inning, and it's 7-0.
12: Mm-hmm.
10: Okay, that's fine. And it same inning.
12: So it ended 7-0.
10: No. Same inning.
12: Still going.
10: 14-0.
12: Oh, it's...
10: And I'm like, and then you can see the quality of player on the other side. You can see the quality of player, you know, that's out there.
12: When did you know it? Did you know it at 7-0?
10: 10.
12: You knew it by
10: 7, 10. I mean, you could see, oh, that person missed a ball. They're not very good.
12: Okay,
10: got it.
12: Did you play a second inning?
10: Well, so here's what we did, and I'm the captain. And mm-hmm. So what I said was, all right.
12: Let's keep going.
10: No, when you really can tell.
12: Yeah.
10: Okay. You know, I don't remember what the score was, but I said, all right, listen, we're going to go base to base. And what does that mean? It means if I get up and I hit a ball all the way to the wall and I know I can get at least a triple, I'm stopping at first. And that's what we did. And, you know, and we did that.
12: Did you tell the other team you were going to do that?
10: No.
12: Oh, so I almost think that could be insulting if you didn't tell the other team. Like,
10: no.
12: You smack a ball to the fence and you stop it first.
10: Yeah, we stopped it first. So we had the bases loaded the entire inning, uh-huh. And we scored 21 runs. And it was silly and it was ridiculous. But there's nothing that really, at the end, I mean, how do you can try and make an out. How do you make it out at the plate? Do you just strike out on purpose? I guess you could.
12: Well, as the captain, can't you go over and talk to whoever their captain is and say, hey, what are we doing here?
10: No.
12: Do you want to call this game and have us kind of mix up the two teams?
10: No, we don't. No, we're not doing that.
12: No, you win the game.
10: Yeah.
12: And then you just kind of scrimmage.
10: Nah, I think that our idea is better. Let's continue to compete. You know,
12: but that other team has no prayer.
10: No prayer. But they're also there to have some fun.
12: Are they having fun if you're smashing the ball on them?
10: No, I don't think it's that much fun. But I think if you're a team that is that lower level, you know, I think they're out there to play. I think they're out there to compete. You're going to get your brains beat in. But the point of it is, you know, there's really nothing that we could have done other than strike out on purpose to mitigate what was happening. So, in a way, what we did was we just took our foot off the gas. We went base to base.
12: If they asked you to call it,
10: then we call it.
12: You would have stopped.
10: Yeah.
12: But they never did.
10: No.
12: They say anything after the game?
10: They were fine. Think they knew, oh, we're gonna get our brains beat in. Okay. We're gonna just, you know, you try and have some fun. It's a Friday night. You wanna win, you wanna have some fun. When you run up against somebody like this high school team did, it's not that you quit the game, it's that, okay, maybe you put in the third string quarterback. But maybe they quit. Maybe they called the game in halftime because, hey, somebody's going to get hurt.
12: Well, and
10: so that's the case, I'm cool.
12: Other teams got 16 players. They definitely could easily get hurt. Half the kids are playing both sides of the field.
10: 63-0. An Oregon high school football coach lost his job because he won. He's so big. Interesting. Coming up next. Hey, we've got an update on the Tucson guy who found himself duct taped on his seat on an airplane. We all remember that guy. All right, we'll do that next. Joe, in for Bruce. Stick around.
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1: 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That's awesome. Nice job, everybody out there who gave. Remember the guy from Tucson who was a realtor and he was on a plane? And let's see, what did he do? Oh, he attacked another passenger. He ignored flight attendant's instructions. And it was abusive language, racial slurs at the crew. Lovely. And a couple people took him down. One was a cop that was actually on the airline, and they duct taped his whole body.
2: Now I remember who you're talking about.
1: They duct taped his whole body, Joe, right to a seat. I love the picture. I can't get enough of the picture. His, like, they've put it over his forehead, like right over. I'm telling you, like his they've got duct tape on his forehead and his eyebrows. I guarantee you when they took that off, eyebrows are gone. Eyebrows are very important. You ever see a guy with no eyebrows? It's not. It doesn't look right.
2: They have duct tape everywhere on this guy. I mean, all across his torso, his hands and wrists are duct taped. I don't know about the legs.
1: If he is convicted on federal charges, are you ready for this? Mm-hmm. And I wonder if this is the appropriate punishment. He'll get 20 years in federal prison.
2: Yeah, that's an appropriate punishment. He could have taken down a plane.
1: Wait a minute. How's he going to? He can't open the door. The door won't open. He's not going to take the plane down. He could hurt or kill somebody. I totally get that. He acted like a complete moron.
2: When I'm on a plane, this is going to shock you, Gatos, but I sit in the seat.
1: Oh,
2: the
1: I get
2: most
1: it.
2: I do is get up and go to the bathroom. you couldn't smash through that door. I know it's supposedly reinforced, but I mean, this guy. Didn't he wake up after all of this and say that he had no memory of what happened?
1: Correct.
2: If that's true.
1: Oh, boy.
2: If that's true, this guy could have done some serious damage on that flight. I mean, you see him. He's bleeding. He's all cut up.
1: Yeah.
2: If convicted. 67 years old.
1: 20 years in prison. Be 87 when he gets out. Good luck. That is, I mean, I'm glad that this story has, you know, has gone viral. It's not good that it's a guy from Arizona, but usually a guy from Arizona, and this is kind of what happens.
2: You think he's going to get 20 years?
1: I don't know, but I definitely would throw him in jail. I mean, like you said, he's not taking the plane down. He's not going into the cockpit. You know, that's just not going to happen. He's not going to be able to open the door.
2: Use
1: and
2: slurs.
1: Jump out. Oh, I get it. Horrible.
2: He hit the passenger next to him.
1: Right. But the only thing is he's not taking a plane down. He could take a human being down. He could kill somebody on the plane. He could injure someone on the plane.
2: That's enough right there for 20 years if he could have killed somebody.
1: I'm in for the 20. You in for the 20? I'd throw him away for 20. I'm in for 20.
2: I like to be a man of mercy.
1: 10?
2: I think 5 to 10.
1: Okay.
2: I mean, this guy's already 67 years old.
1: I'll go 7 to 10. How's that?
2: That's fair.
1: 7 to 10.
2: But I mean, he's 67.
1: Yeah.
2: I mean, and never can fly again, too.
1: Of course.
2: Permanent no-fly list.
1: Permanent no-fly list.
2: Let this guy take the bus.
1: That's right. the incidents that happen on a plane. Did you see Selma Blair the other day? The Hollywood actress?
2: Heard about this.
1: She's got MS, and she's been very outspoken about it, and it's been... You know, a crazy, horrible journey that she's been brave. She tried to open the door on a plane. She bit some people. And that's not the first time that she's done that on a plane. She's kind of got a rap sheet. I was hoping it was the medication maybe that she was taking. And that's why she did it. I don't know that to be the case. That's what I was hoping for. Because MS is just terrible. But she's done something like this now twice. Is she going to jail with MS for 20 years? She maybe if this guy goes to jail, why doesn't she go to jail?
2: I mean, you can't be biting people
1: on
2: planes.
1: People.
2: You can't be causing disturbances on airplanes.
1: No,
2: there's just certain things you can't do. You can't say BOMB.
1: No,
2: you can't run around. You can't be hitting people.
1: Yeah, it's terrible.
2: Sit in your seat. Be quiet.
1: Be uncomfortable.
2: Go use the can if you have to.

0: Everybody does on the plane.
1: Wear your shoes. A lot of people, they go in there with their socks on. Don't do that. That's disgusting.
0: That's awful.
1: Well, I see it all the time.
0: But just don't be a nuisance on the plane.
1: All right. Joe's in for Bruce. Coming up next. There's a proposition. Listen, we're all voting, right? I got my ballot. I'm sure many of you did. You're going to go vote. Do what you
0: got
1: to do.
0: Got mine on Monday.
1: Yeah. There's a proposition you'll be voting on this November. If it does pass, it could crush some Arizona school districts. We're going to tell you about this prop. You can make your own decision whether you think it's a good idea or not. But could it actually crush some Arizona school districts? Next.
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22: It's 2:31. Good afternoon. I'm Becky Lynn.
23: Say a very special hello to Arizona and to Bullhead City. This is a great place.
22: President Trump is speaking today in Bullhead City, attempting to drum up support for Republicans seeking office here in Arizona. KTAR's Ballin Overstolz has been following along and joins us live from the news center with more.
24: Yeah, Becky, the president about an hour into his speech in Bullhead City with just weeks to go until Election Day and recent polling showing Republicans lagging behind Democrats in statewide races. Now Arizona in the sights of President Trump as he told voters today to reject incumbent Democratic Governor Katie Hobbs and repeated debunked election denial claims about her 2022 win.
23: First of all, she's a dumb person. You ever see her? She looks at, I swear she's a dumb person. I know smart people.
24: And the president said Republican Andy Biggs represents common sense and would be an ally to the administration's goals.
23: We won Arizona in a landslide. The largest number of votes ever got. Just give some of them to Andy, please.
24: Live in the news center, Ballin Overstolz, KTAR News.
25: Arizona Votes 2026.
22: Could terrorists target the midterms? Intelligence experts warn it's a possibility.
26: Terrorists could see the upcoming elections as an opportunity to inspire or orchestrate attacks. That's according to John Cohen, the former Undersecretary of Intelligence at the Department of Homeland Security. He tells Arizona's Morning News,
27: while the threat environment is dynamic, the steps that have been taken by authorities in Arizona, whether it's the Secretary of State's office or the sheriffs across the state, take into account these threats and they're prepared.
26: He says the threats can range from cyber to physical violent attacks. Colton Krolak, KTAR News.
22: In Texas, a remote work scam that the FBI has traced to North Korea. Here's ABC's Sophie Flay with the details.
28: The FBI says it's broken up a North Korean scheme that put nearly 200 work laptops inside dozens of homes across Texas. Agents say each laptop served as a doorway for a North Korean posing as an American to infiltrate U.S. companies.
22: A Phoenix man will be spending the next 10 years in prison convicted of a COVID-19 fraud scheme. 44-year-old Mohammed Mayo pleaded guilty to conspiracy to commit wire and bank fraud as well as money laundering. Court documents show between May of 2020 and March of 2024, Mayo conspired to fraudulently obtain and misuse multiple paycheck protection and disaster relief loans for more than $2 million. Time to check on the roads. Let's go to Enrique Garcia, live in the Valley Chevy Dealers Traffic Center.
29: Thank you, Becky Lynn. Phoenix with a crash on the right-hand shoulder, I-10, Papago Freeway westbound near 43rd Avenue. Phoenix with a crash on the right-hand shoulder, I-17 southbound near Northern Avenue. And Scottsdale with a crash on the right-hand shoulder, Loop 101, Pima Freeway eastbound near Shea Boulevard. Mesa with a disabled vehicle, right-hand shoulder, US 60 Superstition Freeway westbound near Higley Road. 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
22: Today's high, 77 degrees, 57 overnight, and tomorrow sunny and 87. Right now it's 76 in Goodyear. I'm Becky Lynn on Arizona's news station, KTAR News.
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1: All right, midterm. It's a mayhem right now. There's no question about it. I think a lot of you are getting your ballots. I've got mine. I saw my wife working on hers. Joe, you're in for Bruce. You got your ballot, right?
2: Of course. Got it on Monday.
1: Becky Lynn gave me her ballot. I'm filling it out nicely.
22: Thank you so much. Appreciate it.
1: Listen, I can help.
22: I want you to know, mine has already been received.
1: Is that so?
22: Got the text back.
1: Good for you.
2: Yep.
1: Good for
2: you. You sent it back in already?
22: Already.
1: Good
22: done.
1: For you.
2: Wow. You took all of Gatos' recommendations?
1: Very nice. I like it.
22: I don't want to be the one that waits till the last minute and it's still laying there on my kitchen table.
1: Correct.
22: And I've not had time to think about everything.
1: So
22: those propositions are confusing.
1: Let's do it. Propositions. You're absolutely right. Some of them are confusing. There is a proposition that you're going to be voting on this November. And so if it is passed, could it crush some Arizona school districts? Joining us right now is Shira Tanzer, KTAR News Education Solutions Reporter. Shira, how are you today? Can she hear us? She cannot
3: hear.
1: How
3: are you?
1: Can you hear us now?
2: She's there. We got her.
1: I don't think so.
3: I can hear you.
1: Okay, good. What would Prop 320 do if passed? Tell us in layman's terms, please.
3: Yeah, if passed, Proposition 320 would require every school district in Maricopa, Pima, and Pinal counties, and also school districts with more than 7,500 students, to spend 60% of their operating budget on direct classroom instruction. Currently, the average statewide rate for classroom spending is 52.1%.
1: So what's the big deal?
3: Well, some school districts would have to, you know, cancel out some other expenses to meet that 60% benchmark, and they're not that happy about that. That's a lot of what opponents are saying about this proposition, that they would have to cut back any non-classroom expense. That includes librarians, that includes school safety officers, school nurses, but that also includes infrastructure, air conditioning, things like that. Supporters of the bill say that 60% is kind of the bare minimum, that schools should be spending more on direct classroom instruction than anything else. They say it would increase teacher pay, it would help put more money into your kids' school supplies and them being taught directly. So 52.1%, which is the current average, is actually the lowest that Arizona has ever seen since it started being recorded by the Arizona Auditor General. So supporters of the bill are basically saying that we need to get it back up. Now, direct classroom instruction is actually not defined within the proposition itself. It's something that would be defined by the Arizona Auditor General each year when they submit their report that also reports what percentage each school district does spend in the classroom.
2: Shira, I see a story on KTAR.com from you. Shira Tanzer is our KTAR News Education Solutions reporter that specifically mentioned Scottsdale Unified School District and how they could have to cut almost $15 million in non-classroom spending. And non-classroom spending, though, includes nurses, social workers, building maintenance, security, and other budget items. So none of those things are classroom spending. So classroom spending, we're talking what? Books, the classroom itself, teachers' assistants, anything else really?
3: Not exactly. That's kind of it. Like I said, it would be defined by the Arizona Auditor General, so little things could be tweaked here and there, but you pretty much got the gist of it. And Scottsdale was the one that I specifically focus on just because they are talking about it at their governing board meetings. They're bringing up the data, and a few other districts are as well, but not every district. So just wanted to highlight some of them to really, you know, see the impact that this proposition could have. So yeah, like you said, $14.9 million would be needed to be transferred from non-classroom expenses to direct classroom instruction for Scottsdale to meet that 60% mark. That is quite a lot of money. Now, the proposition does have a kind of little caveat to it where it would allow districts to increase their classroom spending by half a percentage point each year until they reach that 60% mark. So for Scottsdale, that would be around $1.25 million each year for 12 years. And other districts would have different numbers, obviously, in different time periods. But that is something to just kind of help them balance it if it does pass, so that they don't have to, you know, move that large amount of money all at once. But I mean, these are districts that, as we're seeing more school closures around the valley, we know are already facing budget cuts from declining enrollment. When a school district loses a certain amount of kids, they lose a large chunk of money too. Every pupil in Arizona gets a school district a certain amount of money. So without those students, they're losing that money. And we're already seeing quite a few districts in the state with budgeting problems in the first place. So this could make that worse for some of them.
2: Sure. Didn't we see Scottsdale Unified announce that they were going to shut two more schools next year just the other day? And they said that was going to save about $2.5 million, right?
3: Yeah, so that could potentially cover them for about 2 years if this does pass, to get to the benchmark that's needed. Now, if they don't meet that benchmark, this goes for any district in the state that would fall under the proposition, 25% of their classroom site fund could be cut, kind of as a consequence. So classroom site funding is state funding that help support schools. Scottsdale specifically uses it for teacher pay, for performance pay, things like that, to help boost their classroom spending. So that's something that opponents have also kind of criticized, that the bill seems to be a little hypocritical, where they're talking about, you know, putting more money into classrooms, but if schools don't meet a specific benchmark, then classroom spending would be pulled. So that's something that we've heard. Yeah, but we'll see what happens if this proposition passes. Some school districts might be scrambling to try to meet that mark.
2: Why has the classroom spending been dropping year after year, Shira? What are opponents to this bill saying in terms of why the classroom spending is going down? Why is it at its lowest level that it's ever been here in Arizona?
3: A lot more operational spending, they say, is necessary. So a lot more infrastructure things, air conditioning, you know, costs are going up. Gas for buses is going up. Wages for bus drivers, for nurses, is going up. Schools are putting in more security protocol. They're putting in more technology into the schools every year. That costs money. If their AC breaks, if part of their roof has a structural issue, that costs money. And as those things get more expensive, those costs rise. So they are pulling out of classroom funding. We're also seeing, you know, as schools are closing, they're not necessarily having to pay maybe as many teachers. We know that classroom, the teacher pay is already an issue in this state, that teachers aren't necessarily getting big raises. And a lot of that is because districts are spending that on other things, a lot of other operational costs. So that's kind of the main reason. We see some other, you know, issues too with schools closing, different, you know, things like that. But for the most part, just operational spending and general costs have been going up.
1: Shira Tanzer, KTAR News Education Solutions Reporter. Thanks for joining us.
3: Thanks.
1: All right. That is Prop 320. Gives you something to think about. Talk about it a little more as the show goes on. Remember, we got the face-off coming up at 5. Terrific panel. Up next. So we've got the 10 scariest creatures in Arizona. And my guess is you haven't seen more than one of them. Next. 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
22: It's 2:45. I'm Becky Lynn, and here's what you need to know right now.
23: Say a very special hello to Arizona and to Bullhead City. This is a great place.
22: President Trump currently speaking in Bullhead City to rally support for Republicans. He's also focused on incumbent Democratic Governor Katie Hobbs, repeating a debunked election denial claim from her win in 2024 and calling her, quote, dumb. The president urged his supporters to rally behind Republican gubernatorial candidate Andy Biggs, saying he would allow the Trump administration's agenda to continue. All of our top stories are only 15 minutes away. 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
9: 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It's our bi-weekly chat with Phoenix Mayor Kate Gallego on Arizona's Morning News. 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
1: Hey, remember, we got the face-off coming up at 5 o'clock, a panel of three. We're ready to go. Trump was in town, running his mouth, lying again. Not too much of a shock. You know, lost a lot of support after going into Iran. Midterms are going to be a disaster for Republicans. You know, some decent Republicans are running, but Trump has basically screwed them all because it's going to be a bloodbath. We're going to talk about it at 5 o'clock, so make sure you're here for the face-off. Joe's in for Bruce. I always like these lists that we get, right? We've got the 10 scariest Arizona creatures.
2: Mm-hmm.
1: The creepiest critters. And so I didn't read it, and I wanted you to just hit me with them. And I want to know how many of the 10 I've actually seen with my naked eye.
2: In Arizona?
1: Yeah, because these are the 10
2: in creepy, the wild.
1: In the yeah, these are the 10, you know, creepy critters that are here in Arizona. And I want to see how many. I've been here for 30 years. I want to see how many I've actually seen.
2: Yeah, so, but you're not like a hiking guy. You've probably seen maybe no, one,
1: I've seen
2: one
1: a mountain
2: of these
1: before. I don't know. I mean, I can tell you I've walked
2: I've
1: near
2: seen
1: a mountain.
2: A mountain.
1: All right, what do you got?
2: Okay, well, the one I am confident you have seen in the wild is a coyote.
1: I see many coyotes.
2: Okay. All
1: right. So I got one out of 10.
2: I don't think you've seen any of these others in the
1: really?
2: Wild.
1: Really?
2: Yeah.
1: If they're the 10 scariest, how am I not able to see any of them?
2: I've never... Gatos, can you even tell me what a vine garoon is?
1: A what?
2: Vine garoon.
1: What does that sound like?
2: I don't know.
1: What is a vine garoon?
2: Yeah.
1: No, I don't know what that is.
2: It's
1: Becky
2: like
1: Lynn,
2: a scorpion.
1: Do you know what a vine garoon is?
10: Never heard of it.
2: It's like a scorpion. They say it is like a scorpion from a horror movie.
1: Oh.
2: Has enormous pinchers, a whip-like tail. They are 100% real and can be found in Arizona.
1: Okay.
10: Really?
1: So
10: oh, my gosh.
1: I got a picture many, many years ago sent from my neighbor. And there was a scorpion in his pool that was the size of his hand.
2: Hmm.
1: Is that what this is?
2: Well, I don't know. But
1: is that one of the little ones, like the one that stung you, Becky Lynn?
10: I would bet that could be it. And that one that stung me was not that little, but it's okay. Not. Yeah.
2: Spotting one of these is very unusual. But I've always heard the bigger the scorpion,
1: the better.
2: The less dangerous.
10: Right. Yes, I have too.
1: So the vine garoon.
2: Yeah. There is
1: sounds
2: no.
1: Sounds like a kangaroo. Vine garoon?
2: You have
1: I don't know.
2: Never seen a jaguar in the wild.
1: No, I have not yeah. seen a jaguar.
2: That's on the list.
1: All right. No.
2: Okay. So how about a Jerusalem cricket?
1: Are there crickets here from Israel? Is that what we're talking about?
10: What
1: I don't
10: do
1: know.
10: They look like?
2: Huge, almost skull head shaped.
1: Skull head shaped.
2: Uh huh. Striped body, powerful jaws. It's an underground dwelling bug.
1: I don't go underground.
2: It's one of Arizona's creepiest critters.
1: All
2: not
1: right.
2: Not poisonous or venomous,
1: the
2: though.
1: The Jerusalem cricket. All yeah. right, no, I've not seen that. Becky Lynn, you?
10: Never heard
1: right.
10: of it.
2: There is no way you've seen a porcupine.
1: Why would a. Are porcupines considered aggressive towards people? I didn't think so.
2: No, they're not.
10: Well, you wouldn't want to run into one.
1: I don't want to run over one either.
10: No.
2: But yeah, they're listed here. Mountain lion.
1: I've heard of mountain lions coming down to the valley.
2: But you've never seen them.
1: No, I don't want to see one.
10: No, but you could, because sometimes they end up in people's yards. That we even, didn't we have a picture of one on a roof
2: mm-hmm.
10: not too long ago?
2: Yeah.
10: Someone
1: a mountain lion?
10: Yeah.
1: Yeah.
10: Mm.
2: I was about 10 feet from a coyote last night.
1: The coyotes are, don't bother you.
2: Nah, but it was very close.
1: Well, what about a
2: bobcat? It could have had rabies.
1: Is a bobcat on this list?
2: No.
1: Because I've seen bobcats. Why wouldn't a bobcat be on the list?
2: No, because, no, not
1: why?
2: On here. We've got, okay.
1: All right,
2: you
1: what
2: ready
1: else
2: for
1: you
2: this
1: got?
2: One?
1: Yeah.
2: I don't even think you're going to be able to tell me what this is, Gatos.
1: So these are the most dangerous 10 critters
10: the creepiest,
1: in Arizona.
10: Creepiest. I don't know that the most
1: right,
10: dangerous.
1: Creepiest, sorry. Creepiest.
2: Chuck Walla. What is a Chuck Walla?
1: Is it first name Chuck, last name Walla?
2: One word, Chuck Walla.
1: I don't
10: I've
1: know
10: heard
1: that
10: of that, but I don't know what it is.
1: Okay. What is it?
2: It's like a tiny dinosaur, they say.
1: How tiny? Like the one that got the Seinfeld character out in Jurassic Park 1?
2: They say think kind of like a modern lizard or a tiny dinosaur.
1: No, I've never seen one okay. of those. No.
2: Black vulture?
1: I've seen vultures, right? No,
2: black vulture.
1: Oh, a black vulture.
2: Oh.
1: They're a black vulture.
2: I guess.
1: Are vultures black?
10: Oh. Never saw one.
1: Never saw
2: a black vulture. Were you making a bird noise in there, Becky Lynn?
10: That's how they sound, I guess.
2: How about spotted skunk?
10: Oh, I don't want to see that.
2: Turkey vulture.
10: I've heard of a turkey vulture.
2: Have you seen it, though?
10: No.
1: Can you eat them for Thanksgiving?
2: I would not.
1: Okay.
2: That's what we got.
1: The 10 creepiest. I think I've seen one. Right?
10: The coyote?
1: Coyote. Mm-hmm. That's about it.
2: Spotted skunk?
1: No.
2: Not familiar with that?
1: Well, if they're creepy, I've only seen one, and I don't think a coyote is very creepy, by the way. I think that they run away from you. All right, coming up next.
2: How did Javelina not make the list?
1: I know, right? Could Arizona Republicans really get shut out this November? We're going to talk about it. Outspoken with Bruce and Gato. 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
22: Good afternoon. It's 3 o'clock. I'm Becky Lynn.
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22: President Trump speaking in Bullhead City today, drumming up support for Republicans seeking office in Arizona. KTAR's Ballin Over Stolz has been following along and joins us live from the News Center with more.
19: Yeah, Becky, the president has been speaking for about an hour and a half to a crowd in Bullhead City. It does appear he's close to wrapping up. He told voters today to reject incumbent Democratic Governor Katie Hobbs and repeated debunked election denial claims about her 2022 win.
23: First of all, she's a dumb person. You ever see her? She looks at, I swear she's a dumb, I know smart people.
19: Whereas the president said Republican Andy Biggs represents common sense and would be an ally to the administration's goals.
23: We won Arizona in a landslide. The largest number of votes ever got. Just give some of them to Andy, please.
19: President Trump also rallying support for Republican candidates Alexander Kaledin, Paul Gosar, Abe Hamadeh, Eli Crane, and Mark Lamb before focusing on Nevada races. Live in the News Center, Ballin Over Stolz, KTAR News.
22: Arizona Attorney General Chris Mayes is suing ChatGPT creator OpenAI over what she says are wide violations of Arizona's Consumer Fraud Act. This lawsuit further alleges OpenAI engineered ChatGPT to maximize compulsive use among minors by deploying manipulative design tactics and embedding a trained tendency toward agreement that overwhelms existing safety guardrails.
25: KTAR News. Water Watch.
22: ASU celebrates the success of its Arizona Water Innovation Initiative, which uses science, technology, and research to increase access to water and historic mega drought. KTAR's Heidi Hummel is live at Skysong in Scottsdale with more on what state leaders had to say.
20: The program started in 2023 with $40 million of American Rescue Plan Act funding. Arizona Governor Katie Hobbs explains how the Arizona Water Observatory is mapping water use across the state.
21: By using open source data, satellite imagery, and remote sensing platforms, researchers have put Arizona's water information into a single system, creating a one-stop shop for water managers to make real-time, data-driven decisions around water use.
20: AWII has also researched water recycling, developed systems to reduce water loss from industrial cooling, and studied how to keep forever chemicals out of our drinking water. Reporting live at Skysong in Scottsdale, Heidi Hommel, KTAR News.
22: It is time now for the KTAR Timeline with Patricia Valencia.
24: It's October 14th, and back on this day in 1926, Winnie the Pooh was published. Created by English author A.A. Milne and English illustrator E.H. Shepherd, Winnie the Pooh first appeared by name in a children's story by London's Evening News for Christmas Eve of 1925. The character is inspired by a stuffed toy that Milne had bought for his son, Christopher Robin, in Harrods department store, and a bear they had seen at the London Zoo. Milne also named the bear after his sons, and then the rest of Christopher Milne's toys, Piglet, Eeyore, Kanga, Roo, and Tigger, joined the gang. Two more characters, Owl and Rabbit, were created by Milne, while Gopher was added to the Disney version. Some have called Winnie the Pooh the most famous bear in literary history. He was bought by Disney with countless movies, cartoons, merchandise, and even Disney park rides themed after the famed honey-loving bear.
0: And it all started when Winnie the Pooh was published back on this day in 1926.
3: Oh, bother.
22: Let's check out those roads from the Valley Chevy Dealers Traffic Center. Here's Enrique Garcia.
4: Thank you, Becky Lynn. Phoenix with a crash on 39th Avenue and Happy Valley Road. Phoenix with a crash blocking the intersection on 32nd Street near the Loop 202 Red Mountain Freeway westbound on ramp. Enrique Garcia, KTAR News.
22: Tonight, look for clear skies and a low temp around 57 degrees. A little bit warmer tomorrow, sunny and 87, partly cloudy and 86 on Friday with a slight chance of a shower. Right now it's 75 in Apache Junction. I'm Becky Lynn on Arizona's news station, KTAR News.
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6: It's Arizona's reigning, defending, undisputed number one talk show, 2 till 6. Welcome to Outspoken with Bruce and Gatos, second hour of the show.
2: Gatos, hour number two. A lot of people, they've told me, best hour.
6: Voice of Joe Huizenga. And he's in for Bruce. You can hear him and Becky Lynn, mostly Becky Lynn, because she's a Hall of Famer. Coming up at 6, are you doing the news thingy tonight?
2: I'm not sure.
6: Oh, really?
2: Boss asked me if I was going to do it. I told
6: 5
2: her,
6: hours of Joseph is no good on the radio.
2: I know. Really? I mean.
22: Yeah, he may be leaving me hanging solo okay. tonight.
6: That's
22: hey,
6: probably
22: we'll
6: a good
22: see.
6: Thing.
2: I lended some assistance with the interviews for tonight.
6: All right.
2: That's all I can
6: all
2: say.
6: All right. So we've got a new High Ground poll out, and it is devastating for Republicans. And I think the funny thing is, like, you know, people are like, well, do you believe the polls? You know, this thing, what, oh, gosh, I mean, you're looking at, like, does Katie Hobbs really lead Andy Biggs 50 to 33? That's a butt whooping. Why don't we talk to someone from High Ground? He's the senior VP at High Ground, Paul Benz. Hey, Paul, how are you today?
26: Good afternoon. Great to see you.
6: All right. So tell us about this poll, because, you know, there are Republicans out there and they're like, listen, is Andy Biggs really that bad? He's at 33%. Is Andy Biggs going to get boat raced by Katie Hobbs? Not the strongest Democrat. When you look at a poll like this, are people saying, yeah, Andy Biggs is actually that bad?
26: Well, polls are a snapshot in time. We did a poll 6 weeks ago and Hobbs was up by 15. We expected it to narrow. Typically these things do. But in fact, what we saw is it grew to 17 points. And the question is, what have Republicans done in that time to turn the corner? Was it the public executions? Was it encouraging our enemies to attack San Diego and L.A.? Yeah. Was it buying gas from Russia? Republicans haven't done a lot to put themselves in a spot to succeed. I'm getting a lot of questions about this data. And I'll say this, look, in 2004, George W. Bush won the state by over 10 points, more than Trump just won the state, by the way, I'd like to point out. And then 2 years later in 2006, Janet Napolitano waxed Len Munsell, the Republican nominee, by 27 points.
6: Wow.
26: So it's not unheard of that you can have an electorate go back and forth the way we're seeing in this current data.
6: I think you make a really good point with what's the Republicans' argument over the next few weeks? What's their closing argument? We've got the insane deal with Russia where Trump is basically trying to help them win the war with Ukraine. That's what that's about. We're talking about Republicans coming out and saying, hey, listen, the economy's fine. It's good. It's perfect. Your grocery store, don't worry about it. And then you've got, yeah, let's murder a guy who, by the way, deserves to be executed, if you ask me. Let's go through with the death penalty. We'll shoot him, but we'll do it in front of everybody like the Iranians do. And we'll live stream it. And so those are three closing arguments. That's the worst three closing arguments that I could think the Republicans could ever come out with.
26: Well, I just heard all the clips from the rally, and they're all about how bad the Democrats are. Suppressing and attacking the Democrats is not going to commensurately move up their number. The challenge that Republicans have, the biggest portion of this gap is that their Republican base is not showing up. Biggs is only getting about 71% of Republicans. To compare to the presidential election 2 years ago, Trump got 88% of Republicans. And Carrie Lake got a whopping 84% of Republicans. Biggs is only getting 71%. The high water mark is Yee at 75% right now. They have Republicans that are not showing up. I think that's why the president is in town today. But it's really funny because they chose to go where they went in Mojave County, where they're winning by almost 70%. They picked the reddest red area and are trying to go there. There's not a lot of score to be run up there while they're all being boat raced in Maricopa County. You know, the president would have probably been better suited to come here and try to convince people, but instead they want to go to their safe audience with the adoring fans. So that's, you know, and he's calling her dumb and saying all sorts of negative things. That's not a winning message that's going to make independents change their mind. It may not be enough to get into Republicans to come back to where they should be.
6: I know that we were carrying the Trump speech in the 1 o'clock hour. He just finished like 5 minutes ago. He went an hour and a half calling Katie Hobbs dumb. Okay. I mean, look who's talking. Katie Hobbs is being paid by the court, by the cartel. She's causing tremendous death in Arizona. Another quote, please pretend I'm on the ballot. All right. that's not going to help you. I've said this before. I'm an independent. I don't like what MAGA has done. I think Trump's a disaster, way worse than his first term. And so, sure, I'll pretend he's on the ballot. I'm just going to vote for every Democrat. I don't like Democrats or Republicans. I'm just going to vote for every Democrat. So I'm an independent. What are independents looking at, Paul?
26: Well, if they act like Trump is on the ballot, it's a significant anchor to all of their Republicans. There's a reason why Juan Ciscomani and Jay Feely didn't go to the rally today.
6: Oh, they didn't go.
26: Because they're in
6: yeah.
26: really competitive districts, and they need independents to vote for them. Jay Feely took Trump off the front page of his website. That should tell you everything that you need to know about what the president's support does right now. Him coming to town is not necessarily helpful in growing the base. What that shows me is they see the same problem that we do, that Republicans may not show up. That's why he's saying treat it like I'm on the ballot, because he's trying to get the Trump loyalists to show up. There's a chance they may not. They're disenfranchised. They're unhappy with gas prices. They're unhappy with affordability. Things are not better than they were 2 years ago. And it's a mess. And so do those folks actually show up? That's the big question. If they do, the gaps will narrow. And then we could talk about independents, Gatos, and then they still have an independent problem.
6: Right.
26: Independents went for Trump in 16. They went for Biden in 20. They're fed up with Biden by 24, and they went back to Trump.
6: Right
26: now, they seem to be leaning independently by 20 to 30 points. That's the biggest difference we're seeing right now, is that Republicans don't have a message that appeals to independents.
6: I wonder, though, you make a point. We're talking to Paul Benz over at High Ground. Let's see. Hobbs plus 17, Mays plus 15, Fontes plus 12. Like Jay Feely doesn't show up for the Trump thing. Ciscomani doesn't show up for the Trump speech. They're both in close races. Maybe that's the smart move. Maybe Andy Biggs showed up because he knows he's cooked. And he doesn't want to tick off his daddy. So he showed up to make nice, knowing that it probably is not going to help him. Maybe it could even hurt him.
26: Well, I think he's struggling with Republicans right now. There's a crossover amount, and there's 10+% that are just not saying anything. Maybe they're being cagey with the pollsters. Maybe they're not telling us what they're going to do, and they'll really show up. But if he wants a competitive showing, he needs Republicans to show up. And they've just, post the primary, he did very well in the primary, got over 50% of the vote, which Doug Ducey didn't do. Other people haven't done in the past. Very successful in the primary, but there seems to be a ceiling on it. And he needs to break through that ceiling if he wants to make the race close at all. But the thing I keep saying is they're attacking the Democrats. They just keep being negative about the Democrats. They're giving a bunch of reasons of why to vote against the Democrats. But like you said, Gatos, what are they giving voters a reason to vote for? There is not a plan or a demonstration or anything that they're putting out right now that shows there's something that people should vote for, instead of just that the Democrats are incredibly bad and they should vote against them.
2: Paul, what Republicans? You keep saying Republicans aren't showing up right now. You said they did show up for Trump a couple of years ago. They're not showing up for Biggs now. Are we talking the reddest of the red, the MAGA-loving Trump Republicans or the more moderate Republicans? Which Republicans aren't showing up, or is it both?
26: There's a big chunk of the what we would call the Trump voters, the MAGA Trump voters that show up to vote for him, tend to lean red. They're not Republican loyalists necessarily. They're populists, not conservatives. Mm. Those are the folks that we may not see show up in this election. Trump's not at the ticket. None of these guys, I like to say, you know, Trump is a unicorn. Everyone else is a horse wearing a hat. And we've got a lot of horses with hats on right now trying the Trump rhetoric unsuccessfully.
2: Even if
26: so, that's the portion that we're seeing not show up right
2: Even
26: now.
2: If Trump tells them, hey, vote for my guy, Andy's here with me, you think they may not show up?
6: I look at my gas bill and I don't show up. That's what I do.
26: Right. I mean, I think there's not a lot to vote for right now. It's a pretty negative environment. Affordability is down. We've seen countless stories of, look, I voted for Trump and this is not what I bargained for. I mean, there's loyal people that are going to show up. It's a big portion of the primary base. They show up and do whatever Trump says. But there's a whole nother segment that showed up to vote for Trump the last several years that are probably going to sit on their hands. That's a challenge for them. And then there's not a big crossover vote that we're seeing right now. The independents seem to be running for the hills right now from these Republican candidates. They're not giving them a lot of reasons to vote for them. That's where the big number comes from. Now, this Trump rally may help, and we may see increased Republican enthusiasm. That will close the gap because there is a built-in Republican advantage here. But the challenge is that's not enough to cross the finish line. He keeps talking about these big margins. Big margins weren't just the MAGA folks showing up after a rally. It was because the folks, the independents and others, were pushed away from the Democratic Party and towards Trump because they were fed up with Biden and then subsequently Harris.
6: Do you think it's going to be a shutout for Republicans and in the big three? You've got it: Hobbs plus 17, Mays plus 15, Fontes plus 12. Are they going to win anything? Is Yee going to win? Or are they just going to lose every race all the way down the ballot?
26: The incumbents are in a great spot. I think that's the thing that we know for governor, secretary of state, attorney general. Those seem to be a lock. They may get closer, but those seem to be pretty comfortable. The down ballot races that tend to benefit Republicans, where people lean back towards their mean, where they're, you know, they tend to go, boy, I voted a lot of blue, I'm gonna go back. Those are still up in the air. They were closer. We had Mansour by 9, Labor Ruiz by 6, but I'd say those are pretty soft. Kimberly Yee, for example, has been the highest vote getting Republican several cycles in a row.
6: No doubt.
26: I wouldn't count her out at this point.
6: Yeah.
26: I think that one will be very close, but the top of the ticket, I think, is going democratically for sure.
6: All right. Paul Vence, Senior VP, High Ground, the new poll out. Thanks for joining us.
26: Thank you.
6: I mean, this is how it should be. This is all Donald Trump. It's just so easy. It's so easy to predict this. It's affordability. He's calling people piggy. He's hiring the wrong people. It has been a flat out disaster, Jimmy Carter-esque disaster, and maybe worse. And you're going to have, Joe, you know, we're going to have the MAGA people who, again, they're just not going to listen. They were against all wars. Now they're for the war in Iran. Oh, well, it's Joe Biden's fault that gas prices are high. No, it's not.
2: Well, these Republicans didn't even lose. They'll say the election was stolen from them again.
6: Let them say it was stolen. Yeah. It doesn't matter to me. I'm not a Republican. I'm not a Democrat. I'm an independent. And, I'm not happy with anything out of Washington, D.C. So I'm voting against every Republican this time. I voted for plenty of Republicans. George W. Bush. Goodness, how many times I vote for John McCain or John Kyle or Doug Ducey, who is decent? Jan Brewer. Yeah. Not this time. I mean, you've got lousy candidates. You've got lousy, far-right, just sycophant MAGA bootlickers for Trump. I'm not in.
2: You're not alone.
6: Not alone. It's going to be a bloodbath. And the Republicans deserve it because of Donald Trump. All right. Coming up next. So it's been 1 year, the 1 year anniversary of the Tempe microburst. And if you don't remember what happened last year, one of us was right in the middle of it. And I mean, it's almost like we have to talk about it a year later. It was so bad. That is coming up next. 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
22: 319, I'm Becky Lynn. Here's what you need to know right now. The White House is blaming the uptick in inflation on new fighting between Iran-backed Houthis and Saudi Arabia in the Middle East. ABC's Olivia Rubin on relief for seniors who may be struggling with higher prices.
1: The Social Security Administration saying that benefits for cost of living increase will increase next month by 3.6%.

0: kick in next year, though for some people they could start hitting on December 31st.
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2: Thank you, Becky Lynn. Tempe with debris on the right hand shoulder. Loop 101, Price Freeway, northbound near the US 60 Superstation Freeway. Westbound transition, a look into our surface streets. Phoenix with a crash on 7th Street and Indian School Road. And Phoenix with a crash blocking the intersection at 32nd Street near the Loop 202 Red Mountain Freeway westbound transition. 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
1: Tonight, clear skies, low of 57. We'll be around 87 tomorrow, about 10 degrees warmer than today. It's 76 right now in Phoenix.
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4: So I think it was yesterday, 1 year anniversary of the Tempe microburst. And so some of you, maybe you don't live in that area, you're like, well, I don't really remember it. Oh my gosh, I remember it. I remember there were roofs that were ripped off of buildings. It was devastating. I think we spoke to someone. I'm pretty sure that we spoke to someone who was in the middle of this and got a phone call as they're hunkering down in the middle of this. The neighbor calls, you know, across the street to the other neighbor and said, hey, if you're looking for your air conditioner, it's in my yard.
5: Oh, geez.
4: October 13th, 2025. Winds 90 miles per hour. And Becky Lynn, you're in this.
1: Oh, yeah.
4: Goodness gracious.
5: You had to bring up bad memories for Becky Lynn.
1: I know.
4: I'm sorry. It was a tree, right?
1: Yeah, there was a big old tree down that somehow did not get moved out of the road, nor were any barricades put up or any warning signs that there's a giant tree in the road ahead.
4: Goodness gracious.
1: And yeah, I hit it. And yes, I was not the only one who did. You know, it's like everybody goes, what do you mean you didn't see a tree in the road? Because there were other... There was other foliage that was coming down in front of it. It looked like a tumbleweed. I was telling Joe last Sunday, it looked like a tumbleweed. And I thought, oh, my gosh, I'm going to scratch at my car. And at the last second, I realized it was not a tumbleweed. It was the entire root ball of a giant tree.
4: You know how many trees came down?
1: There were hundreds.
4: Do you know the number?
1: No, I don't remember.
4: Joe, do you know the number?
5: I have no idea.
4: Take a guess. Go ahead, Becky Lynn. How many trees toppled?
1: I want to think it was... like 900 or something.
4: 700.
1: 700.
4: They spent 4 months clearing the debris.
1: Yeah.
4: 4 months. I mean, it was one of the craziest things I've ever seen.
1: And I don't think I'll forget it because there was a lot that went on around it. I remember we had just gotten back from a vacation 2 days earlier. The day before was my mom's birthday.
4: Yes.
1: And I was just coming back to, and then it was like the very next night is when it all happened. So when this was yesterday, when we were talking about it being the anniversary, I already knew.
4: You knew.
1: I remembered that fateful night. It was awful.
4: Yeah. I'm sorry to bring it up, but it's like it was such a big deal.
1: Yes, it was huge.
4: It was such a big storm. Like, I mean, the damage was crazy. And people who were in it said, was it a tornado? It wasn't.
1: No.
4: It wasn't, but it felt like a tornado.
5: Well, it's weird, too, because Tempe doesn't usually get hit like that. It's kind of isolated a little bit. It's like a lot of Phoenix. You see huge microbursts like that a little more on the outskirts of the valley, but typically not in the most populated areas. But
1: and it was one of those things where it would hit here and then not somewhere just practically next door.
5: Yeah.
4: So... crazy. So scary. I remember that day. I remember the day after you telling your story. Mm-hmm. And, you know, 30,000 people without power, 700 trees toppled within minutes, by the way.
1: And not just blown over.
4: No.
1: Like this tree that I'm talking about.
4: Torn out of the ground.
1: Torn completely out of the ground.
4: Unreal.
1: A full you know, full-sized tree.
5: You said it was the root ball that
1: it
5: you
1: was
5: had.
1: The, yeah, so that
5: so
1: means
5: where was the rest of the tree?
1: It was laying.

0: over off to the side of the road.
1: So it had been snapped.
0: No, it wasn't snapped.
2: Got ripped out from the ground.
1: Okay.
0: It was intact. That was the thing.
1: So the rest of the tree off the road.
0: Right.
1: The root ball still in the road.
0: Right in the lane. And think about that. That means the tree was lifted up and it didn't like fall over. It was lifted up and then kind of turned the other direction. You wouldn't expect the root ball to have been in the road, but it was.
2: Unbelievable. All right. The 1 year anniversary of one of the craziest storms we've seen maybe ever. Here in Arizona, 90 mile per hour winds in Tempe and the microburst. Oh, up next, should a high school football coach be fired because he won a game? Next.
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0: It's 3:31. Good afternoon. I'm Becky Lynn.
12: Arizona Votes 2026.
13: Say a very special hello to Arizona and to Bullhead City. This is a great place.
0: President Trump speaking today in Bullhead City, attempting to drum up support for Republicans seeking office in Arizona.
14: Less than a month to go until Election Day, and recent polling shows Republicans lagging behind in statewide races. Arizona in the sights of President Trump as he told voters today to reject incumbent Democratic Governor Katie Hobbs and repeated debunked election denial claims about her previous win in 2022.
13: First of all, she's a dumb person. You ever see her? She looks at... I swear she's a dumper. I know smart people.
14: The president rallying support for Republican Andy Biggs, saying he represents common sense.
13: We won Arizona in a landslide. The largest number of votes ever got. Just give some of them to Andy, please.
14: Ballin over Stoles, KTAR News.
12: Eyes on Education.
0: The candidates for Arizona's next state schools chief have swapped places in the polls less than a month before the election.
15: In a poll taken in August from Noble Predictive Insights, Kimberly Yee, Arizona candidate for superintendent of public instruction, was the only Republican candidate leading in their race ahead of the general election in November. Now there's a new poll out from High Ground Public Affairs showing Yee has slipped behind Democratic candidate Teresa Ruiz in the race to be the next state schools chief, with Ruiz leading by 6 points. According to the polls, that's because Republican candidates are only pulling in 68% to 75% of Republican voters. Early ballots have already been mailed out. Election Day is November 3rd. Shira Tanzer, KTAR News.
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16: Thank you, Becky Lynn. Phoenix with a crash, I-10, Maricopa Freeway southbound near Werner Road, Tempe with debris on the right-hand shoulder, Loop 101, Price Freeway northbound, approaching the US 60 Superstation Freeway westbound transition. A look into our surface streets. Phoenix, we still have that crash block in the intersection on 32nd Street near the Loop 202 Red Mountain Freeway westbound on-ramp. 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
0: We'll be around 57 degrees tonight with clear skies, sunny, and 87 tomorrow. And right now in Glendale, it's 78 degrees. I'm Becky Lynn on Arizona's news station, KTAR News.
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2: All right, we're an hour and a half away from the face-off. Our political panel will be in here. The new polls showing that Hobbs up by 17 over Biggs, Mays up by 15 over something, and Fontes up over something. It's crazy how bad it has gotten for the Republicans. And, you know, I've said it for months, they're going to get boat raced. And it's not because of what the Democrats are doing, because they do nothing. It's what Trump is doing. And so he was here Earlier today, we'll talk about the speech. Of course, he likes calling women derogatory names. He did that with Katie Hobbs. Nothing new to see here. Same old playbook from Donald Trump. Everything's fine. She's dumb. We'll talk about it coming up at 5. So Joe is in for Bruce. I kind of like talking about this, like a story like this that we're gonna discuss now.
1: Mm-hmm.
2: Because, like, at what point, when you're a high school coach, do you say to your kids, hey, we're way better than the other guys or the other gals on that side of the field.
1: Mm-hmm.
2: We're beating their brains in. It looks like the election here in Arizona. When do we tap the brakes? When do we say enough is enough? Because we've got an Oregon high school football coach who got fired for winning. He got fired for winning.
1: Well, not right? Just winning.
2: Okay, but all right. So you're right. I mean, if he didn't win 63-0, right?
1: That's the issue here. I think intent matters a lot.
2: Okay.
1: And clearly his athletic director decided that this head coach at Marist Catholic High School in Eugene, Oregon, the head coach's name, Zach LaBoy, clearly the athletic director thinks that he was trying to rub it in, or he went way too far. Because if you're just trying to win,
2: yeah,
1: and you're trying to get your guys fired up and you're trying to motivate them and get them to the next week, I don't think you'd fire him. But now if you're trying to rub it in, I mean, this was a team that was only 3-3 on the year, but was a 4A state champion only 2 years ago.
2: Mm-hmm.
1: Maybe he thinks, you know what? This coach took it way too far. I don't like the message that he's sending our kids. I don't like the message he's sending to parents. Time for him to go.
2: So the athletic director doesn't want to win.
1: No.
2: He wants to teach the kids a lesson on how to win the right way.
1: I don't think it's that he doesn't want to win. I think it's that he
2: 63-0. I mean, the coach did a good job.
1: Sport.
2: Yeah, 63-0.
1: Gatos, you play baseball every week, though.
2: Softball. It's different. Ball's a little bigger.
1: There is
2: easier to hit.
1: There is a way
2: not
1: to
2: not going as fast.
1: There is a way to win with grace.
2: Okay. So when you're hired as a head coach,
1: mm-hmm.
2: We need to win no matter what. Or we just need to win the right way and teach our kids a lesson on how to win. Because so this football coach was up 63-0.
1: At halftime.
2: And it was before halftime. It's 63-0.
1: Yeah.
2: Okay. The head coach decides in the second quarter to onside kick the ball twice to try and get it back to put his offense back on the field.
1: Yeah.
2: That's way too much, isn't it? It's a lot.
1: Yes.
2: That's really wrong.
1: Uh-huh. The other team had 16 total players suit up for the game.
2: And you need 11.
1: Yeah.
2: Right.
1: On offense and on defense.
2: So only 5 kids are on the sidelines. Maybe some of their parents could have come in and like pinched quarterbacked for
1: maybe
2: them.
1: Maybe some of the kids who weren't playing for the team that won 63-0 could have switched jerseys.
2: So, yeah, I think the other part of it is, do you end it at halftime? And so the game ended at halftime. So, like, you know, in certain leagues, in certain sports, you have, like, in softball, you have a run rule. It's like, you know, if you're up 11-1 after 3, it's over or something like that.
1: Well, even in college, we've seen that they will shorten the game, I believe it's to 10 minutes. They'll make it just
2: that's new, right?
1: It is new.
2: Okay.
1: That I think Kenny Dillingham talked about how he didn't even know it was a rule. And he was asked, hey, are you okay if we go to a 10-minute quarter here?
2: Why do it? Why are you doing it? See, because if it is getting so bad where one team is bludgeoning the other team,
1: mm-hmm.
2: here's what I worry about. And this is like a high school story. I worry about injuries. 2 different types of injuries. One, you've got the really good kids on one side of the field. They're up 63-0 and they're going to let up. And when you let up, you could get hurt. There's no question. If you stop really kind of trying, or you let up, you can get hurt. The other part of it is this team 63-0 is so good, they're going to injure somebody in the other team. They're bigger, they're stronger, they're faster. And so, you know, do you just at 63-0, do you say, okay, there's really nowhere else to go here.
1: Yes.
2: Let's just end it.
1: Yes, you do.
2: But that's embarrassing though for the other team.
1: And 120 12-0 wouldn't be embarrassing.
2: At least I competed and I got to try.
1: Hey, you know what? You competed for two quarters.
2: And you stunk.
1: And right. It wasn't going to get better after halftime.
2: All right, I'm going to ask you point blank.
1: Yeah.
2: Should the coach have gotten fired for winning 63-0, but being, as they said, doing some unsportsmanlike stuff, like onside kicking when they're up by 60? Should he have gotten fired?
1: Again, I go to intent.
2: Okay.
1: And if his intent was to rub it in, yes.
2: All right.
1: If his intent was simply to fire up his players, that this team...
2: They were already fired up.
1: Well, this team was only 2-3 on the year, though. They had a losing record entering this game. So...
2: It's like in Major League Baseball. If you're up... a ridiculous score. You're up 17-0. And you go up to the plate and bunt.
1: Well, here's the question, too.
2: And then you get on first and steal a base. That's you're going to get, somebody's going to get beamed.
1: So the athletic director fired him after the game.
2: Correct.
1: We don't know. Did he maybe say something to him at the end of the first quarter or in the second quarter? Like, hey, let's let up here. And he onside kicks it again.
2: Ooh, that's interesting.
1: If you do something like that.
2: You shove it right in the face of the athletic director.
1: Yeah, then you're kind of like, oh, yeah, you're going to tell me what to do. Look what I'm going to go and do.
2: Yeah.
1: And then, yeah, well, that guy's your boss and they can you.
2: It's like, I like to bring it back to the Karate Kid, karate, if you will. Are you going to be like Johnny, the win at all costs, no mercy? Or are you going to be like whatever his name was?
1: LaRusso. Uh-huh. Wax on, wax off?
2: Yes, you have to win, but you have to win in a way that is...
1: moral?
2: Yeah.
1: You know, I like to win with some grace and some dignity.
2: I just like to win, so either way, I'm fine.
1: That's not true.
2: I tease. All right, coming up next, hey, we've got an update on that Tucson guy who found himself duct taped to his seat on an airplane. Also, that's not the only incident that's just crazy that's happening while people are in the air. We're going to talk about that all coming up, Outspoken next.
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0: 3:45. I'm Becky Lynn, and here's what you need to know right now. A major victory for animal rights advocates. A deal to end the horse carriage industry in New York City announced today. Mayor Zoran Mamdani continues to push for protection for impacted workers ahead of a city council vote on the horse carriage ban next week.
7: We have to both protect the workers, protect the workforce that has found their livelihood from this job. And then when it comes to the horses, I don't think the vision is that the horses would then continue to perform this kind of work elsewhere. There have been a lot of different proposals that have been forward, whether it's sanctuary, whether it's then being taken in by farms, things of that nature. That's everything we're going to be investigating.
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16: Thank you, Becky Lynn. Phoenix with a crash blocking the right-hand lanes, I-10, Maricopa Freeway, eastbound near Elliott Road, Mesa with a crash on the right-hand shoulder, US 60 Superstation Freeway, westbound near Alma School Road, and Phoenix with traffic signal lights reported having glitches on the US 60 Grand Avenue, eastbound near Bethany Home Road. 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
2: All right, let's take a look at KTAR.com. On the right side of the page, scroll down. There you see me. The Gatos Big Q poll question. Here it is today. A new high ground poll for statewide Arizona races shows Governor Hobbs plus 17. Secretary Fontes plus 12. AG Mays plus 15. Do you believe the polls? Yes or no? Joe, you want to take a guess here? You're in for Bruce.
1: Yeah. Yes is going to have the majority. I'm going to say 55% of people believe the polls.
2: Interesting. No, 55%. Mm. Okay. So it's flipped. No, 55%. Wow. Yes, 45%.
1: Okay.
2: Yeah. I mean, you know, some people believe polls. When they're good, people believe them. Oh, that's my person? Yes, I believe the poll. Oh, my person's winning? Yes, I believe the poll. Oh, wait, my person's not winning? Of course I don't believe the poll.
1: Well, or could it be this?
2: Okay.
1: People believe, I think they read your question a different way.
2: Oh, go ahead.
1: Do they think the polls are going to close the same on election day as what they're showing now? And even the pollsters will tell you, no, the polls are a snapshot in time. We talked with Paul Bensa a little while ago from High Ground.
2: Yeah.
1: And the VP over there, he even told us, he said, we expect these polls to tighten.
2: I think they're going to climb.
1: Really? You think the Dems are going to grow a bigger lead?
2: Not because of anything that they've done. Nope. It's just how bad Trump is.
1: Well,
2: that's it.
1: I think the Democrats are going to win, but I think Hobbs, Fontes, Mays, they're all safe. But I think those numbers are going to end up around or inside 10. I don't think they're going to grow to the other way, closer to 20.
2: You know, we had Senator Gallego in here, you know, last week. And I said, you know, you guys are probably going to win all these races. And, you know, you're definitely getting the House. I think you're probably getting the Senate. And I told him, right? So I go, you guys better do something. You've been handed a gift.
1: Yeah, but you
2: not because
1: mean,
2: of anything that you've done.
1: You mean do something for the American people.
2: You better do something. Exactly. Yeah.
1: I think a lot of the Democrats, and I keep seeing stories on this, and it ticks me off, man. When they think do something, they're talking about impeaching the president, which to me does nothing.
2: Yeah. Yeah. I mean, that's just going to drag, you know, the country along with this, but.
1: No, I want something done for jobs. How about do something on gas prices? How about doing something on affordability?
2: I agree. I agree. But you got a guy in the White House that doesn't care about that. All right, let's move on. Remember, we got the face-off coming up at 5 o'clock. You remember the Arizona guy who got his face and rear end all duct taped to a seat in a plane? It's
1: really an amazing image.
2: I know, it's amazing. Let's see. Tucson resident Arthur Lane Lundeen assaulted fellow passengers, interfered with the crew, and the flight was diverted to Baltimore. Okay. Guess how many years he's going to get in jail if he is convicted on these federal charges, by the way. So I was like, I knew that he would be on the no-fly list. He'll, you know, he'll have to walk from wherever he is to wherever he wants to go. I'd even ban him from buses. Not light rail. He probably deserves light rail.
1: What about one of those little electric scooters? You let him take that?
2: Yeah. Not light rail. He probably deserves light rail.
1: What about one of those little electric scooters? You let him take that?
2: Yeah. If convicted on the federal charges, the duct tape guy from Tucson faces 20 years in federal prison.
1: Isn't he already in his late 60s?
2: I think he's 67. Does that matter? I don't think it matters. Wait, if he's 80 years old, does that even matter?
1: It does to me a little.
2: Why?
1: Has this guy done stuff before?
2: I don't know if that matters either. Isn't it what he just did here?
1: Is there a threat that he is going to do this again? I definitely think that matters. And yeah, I think age matters. Do I need a guy to be locked up at 85?
2: What if he goes to a bank and does this again?
1: Well,
2: what if he's
1: if he does it again, then hey.
2: I'm just saying, what if he's in a Chick-fil-A and he decides this is how he's going to act? He's going to start, you know, hitting and
1: doing I know doing a lot of people who get fired up over chicken.
2: All right.
1: Saying
2: it is a crazy story.
1: Yeah, if he does it again, that would be.
2: I'm not giving him a chance to do it again. I'm throwing him in jail.
1: He's never going to get on a plane.
2: No, I'm throwing him in jail.
1: How about no more alcohol for this guy too?
2: I mean, that's the other thing. He says he doesn't remember any of it.
1: Well, that should tell you something.
2: A lot of liquor you poured down your throat. All right, 20 years. Woo. All right, we're almost an hour away from the face-off. Midterms coming up. Let's jump into a proposition that you'll be voting on. And if it passes, will it cripple some Arizona school districts? Next.
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16: It is 4 o'clock. Good afternoon. I'm Becky Lynn.
17: Say a very special hello to Arizona and to Bullhead City. This is a great place.
16: That's President Trump speaking in Bullhead City earlier today. In an effort to drum up support for Arizona Republicans, KTAR's ballot overstoles followed along and joins us now live from the news center to tell us more.
18: Yeah, Becky, the president spoke for more than an hour and a half to a Bullhead City crowd, telling his supporters to reject incumbent Democratic Governor Katie Hobbs and repeated debunked election denial claims about her 2022 win.
17: First of all, she's a dumb person. You ever see her? She looks at... I swear she's a dumper. I know smart people.
18: And Governor Hobbs has released a statement dismissing that insult from the president, then saying the Trump administration has made life more expensive for Arizonans. The president also rallied around Republican candidate for Governor Andy Biggs, saying he would be an ally to the administration's goals.
17: We won Arizona in a landslide. The largest number of votes ever got. Just give some of them to Andy, please.
18: Live in the news center, Ballin Overstoles, KTAR News.
15: Eyes on Education.
16: In a poll taken in August from Noble Predictive Insights, Kimberly Yee, Arizona candidate for superintendent of public instruction, was the only Republican candidate leading in their race ahead of the general election in November. Now there's a new poll out from High Ground Public Affairs showing Yee has slipped behind Democratic candidate Teresa Ruiz in the race to be the next state schools chief, with Ruiz leading by 6 points. Early ballots have already been mailed out, and Election Day is November 3rd. You can read more education solution stories at ktar.com/education. Arizona Attorney General Chris Mays is suing the parent company of ChatGPT.
19: AZAG Mays brings the lawsuit against ChatGPT creator OpenAI for what she says are wide violations of Arizona's Consumer Fraud Act and exposing Arizona minors to a range of serious harm that the company failed to disclose. The lawsuit further alleges OpenAI engineered ChatGPT to maximize compulsive use among minors by deploying manipulative design tactics and embedding a trained tendency toward agreement that overwhelms existing safety guardrails. Kellen Show. Over KTAR News.
15: KTAR News. Water Watch.
16: State leaders celebrate the success of ASU's Arizona Water Innovation Initiative 3 years into the program. Arizona Governor Katie Hobbs says AWII uses science, technology, and research to increase access to water.
20: We are pioneering advanced recycling and reuse technologies, improving water quality and efficiency, and developing systems that can dramatically reduce the amount of water lost to evaporation through industrial cooling.
16: The Arizona Water Observatory also uses open source data to map water use across the state so it can be more efficiently managed. This program was created thanks to $40 million of American Rescue Plan Act funding. Students and staff at an Atlanta charter school are mourning the death of a beloved teacher and robotics coach. 42-year-old Hassan Kareem was killed when he fell from his seat on the Goliath roller coaster at Six Flags Over Georgia.
21: This is Jim Ryan. Investigators in Georgia are now trying to determine what happened on the Goliath.
22: These are extreme machines.
21: Ride safety specialist Brian Avery says lots of things can go wrong.
22: And there's a lot of moving parts, a lot of components, and a lot of things have to go right each and every time to provide the best experience possible for the rider.
21: One industry group says 1.7 billion rides are taken on North American thrill rides each year without incident. Jim Ryan, ABC News.
16: Let's get you on down the road this afternoon. Here's Enrique Garcia live in the Valley Chevy Dealers Traffic Center.
23: Thank you, Becky Lynn. Phoenix with the crash blocking the HOV lane. Loop 2 to Red Mountain Freeway southbound near 17th Avenue. Phoenix with the crash off right. I-10 Maricopa Freeway northbound near Jefferson Street. Phoenix with the crash blocking the right-hand lanes. I-10 Maricopa Freeway eastbound near Elliott Road and Mesa with the crash on the right-hand shoulder. US 60 Superstition Freeway westbound near Alma School Road. 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
16: Tonight, clear skies, low temp around 57, sunny and 87 for the high on Thursday, and we'll be around 86 on Friday, but partly cloudy skies and a slight chance of some rain. Right now in Scottsdale, 76 degrees. I'm Becky Lynn on Arizona's news station, KTAR News.
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3: it's
0: app.
3: It's Arizona's reigning, defending, undisputed, number one talk show, 2 till 6. Welcome to Outspoken with Bruce and Gatos. Hour number three.
2: Gatos, hour number three. A lot of people tell me. Best of the hours.
3: The voice of Joe Huizenga, ladies and gentlemen. Joe Huizenga. And Bruce is out today. We've got the face-off coming up at 5 o'clock. Midterms in full swing. What is it, 20 days? Is that what we got?
2: 20 days.
3: Oh, boy. Yeah, I saw my ballot. I'm ready to fill that thing out. Not going to be using a red pen. Blue. Usually I'm purple. This time around, don't like the red pen. Might choose the blue pen, if you know what I mean. Trump was in town. We're going to talk about that at 5 with the face-off. Okay, so some of the things that you are going to be able to vote on, including propositions. And so there is a prop, 320. It would require shifting about $15 million into classroom instruction.
2: At the Scottsdale Unified School District.
3: Correct.
2: Yeah.
3: Potentially cutting counselors, nurses, maintenance, and security.
2: Well, who needs that?
3: Goodness gracious. Okay. So we called up our good friend and reporter, Shira Tanzer, KTAR News Education Solutions reporter, and we talked about this. You know, what is this prop? What are people saying about it? What are the pros? What are the cons? And here was our conversation with Shira.
4: If passed, Proposition 320 would require every school district in Maricopa, Pima, and Pinal counties, and also school districts with more than 7,500 students, to spend 60% of their operating budget on direct classroom instruction. Currently, the average statewide rate for classroom spending is 52.1%.
3: So what's the big deal?
4: Well, some school districts would have to cancel out some other expenses to meet that 60% benchmark, and they're not that happy about that. That's a lot of what opponents are saying about this proposition, that they would have to cut back any non-classroom expense. That includes librarians, that includes school safety officers, school nurses, but that also includes infrastructure, air conditioning, things like that. Supporters of the bill say that 60% is kind of the bare minimum, that schools should be spending more on direct classroom instruction than anything else. They say it would increase teacher pay. It would help put more money into your kids' school supplies and them being taught directly. So 52.1%, which is the current average, is actually the lowest that Arizona has ever seen since it started being recorded by the Arizona Auditor General. So supporters of the bill are basically saying that we need to get it back up. Now, direct classroom instruction is actually not defined within the proposition itself. It's something that would be defined by the Arizona Auditor General each year when they submit their report that also reports what each school district, what percentage each school district does spend in the classroom.
2: Shira, I see a story on KTAR.com from you. Shira Tanzer is our KTAR News Education Solutions reporter that specifically mentioned Scottsdale Unified School District and how they could have to cut almost $15 million in non-classroom spending. And non-classroom spending, though, includes nurses, social workers, building maintenance, security, and other budget items. So none of those things are classroom spending. So classroom spending, we're talking what? Books, the classroom itself, teachers, teachers' assistants, anything else really?
4: Not exactly. That's kind of it. Like I said, it would be defined by the Arizona Auditor General, so little things could be tweaked here and there, but you pretty much got the gist of it. And Scottsdale was the one that I specifically focus on just because they are talking about it at their governing board meetings. They're bringing up the data, and a few other districts are as well, but not every district. So just wanted to highlight some of them to really, you know, see the impact that this proposition could have. So yeah, like you said, $14.9 million would be needed to be transferred from non-classroom expenses to direct classroom instruction for Scottsdale to meet that 60% mark. That is quite a lot of money. Now, the proposition does have a kind of little caveat to it where it would allow districts to increase their classroom spending by half a percentage point each year until they reach that 60% mark. So for Scottsdale, that would be around $1.25 million each year for 12 12 years. And other districts would have different numbers, obviously, in different time periods. But that is something to just kind of help them balance it if it does pass, so that they don't have to, you know, move that large amount of money all at once. But I mean, these are districts that, as we're seeing more school closures around the Valley, we know are already facing budget cuts from declining enrollment. When a school district loses a certain amount of kids, they lose a large chunk of money too. Every pupil in Arizona gets a school district a certain amount of money. So without those students, they're losing that money. And we're already seeing quite a few districts in the state with budgeting problems in the first place. So this could make that worse for some of them.
2: Sure. Didn't we see Scottsdale Unified announce that they were going to shut two more schools next year just the other day? And they said that was going to save about $2.5 million, right?
4: Yeah. So that could potentially cover them for about 2 years if this does pass, to get to the benchmark that's needed. Now, if they don't meet that benchmark, this goes for any district in the state that would fall under the proposition. 25% of their classroom site fund could be cut, kind of as a consequence. So classroom site funding is state funding that helps support schools. Scottsdale specifically uses it for teacher pay, for performance pay, things like that, to help boost their classroom spending. So that's something that opponents have also kind of criticized, that the bill seems to be a little hypocritical, where they're talking about, you know, putting more money into classrooms, but if schools don't meet a specific benchmark, then classroom spending would be pulled. So that's something that we've heard. Yeah, but we'll see what happens if this proposition passes. Some school districts might be scrambling to try to meet that mark.
2: Why has the classroom spending been dropping year after year, Shira? What are, opponents to this bill saying in terms of why the classroom spending is going down? Why is it at its lowest level that it's ever been here in Arizona?
4: A lot more operational spending, they say, is necessary. So a lot more infrastructure things, air conditioning, you know, costs are going up. Gas for buses is going up. Wages for bus drivers, for nurses is going up. Might be scrambling to try to meet that mark.
2: Why has the classroom spending been dropping year after year, Shira? What are, opponents to this bill saying in terms of why the classroom spending is going down? Why is it at its lowest level that it's ever been here in Arizona?
4: A lot more operational spending, they say, is necessary. So a lot more infrastructure things, air conditioning, you know, costs are going up. Gas for buses is going up. Wages for bus drivers, for nurses is going up. Schools are putting in more security protocol. They're putting in more technology into the schools every year. That costs money. If their AC breaks, if part of their roof has a structural issue, that costs money. And as those things get more expensive, those costs rise. So they are pulling out of classroom funding. We're also seeing, you know, as schools are closing, they're not necessarily having to pay maybe as many teachers. We know that classroom, that teacher pay is already an issue in this state, that teachers aren't necessarily getting big raises. And a lot of that is because districts are spending that on other things, a lot of other operational costs. So that's kind of the main reason. We see some other, you know, issues too with schools closing, different, you know, things like that. But for the most part, just operational spending and general costs have been going up.
5: All right. That is Shira Tanzer, KTAR News Education Solutions reporter. Go to KTAR.com. You could read more about Prop 320. So it's, isn't this like, you know, robbing Peter to pay Paul?
2: Yeah.
5: Instead of increasing the budget for Arizona schools, they're just going to kind of rearrange it a little bit. And you know, that's all that we see, right? We always see it. They're going to try to rearrange a little bit that they have in order to pay teachers more and retain teachers. But in theory, it doesn't sound like a bad idea in theory. But
2: yeah,
5: ultimately, if they would just fully fund schools, we wouldn't have this debate. And I mean, how long have we seen it? This state will do anything to try and pass anything in order to not fully fund education. It's pathetic.
2: I'm really nervous about a number of the props on the ballot this November because they're confusing.
5: Yeah, 144 is like, you know, if you want to go and get a photocopy of your license and then have to staple it to the ballot. I mean, goodness gracious.
2: That's the one on basically election integrity and mail-in ballots, that one. That's, yeah, 144, right?
5: Yeah. 320, no for me.
2: Yeah, no for me as well. But a lot of people think, well, yeah, I want more money spent in the classroom. Mm. Yeah, but this, where are you taking the money from?
5: Yeah. So we'll get a little bit more into it as the election closes in. Got about 20 days. And remember, we have the face-off coming up at 5 with our panel. All right, up next. So we've got the 10 scariest creepy crawlers in Arizona. I love these like Halloween lists and stuff. And so let's go through, how many of the 10 have you ever actually seen in person? I'm thinking for me, it's a zero.

0: All right. We're going to talk about that coming up next. Outspoken with Bruce and Gatos. We got Joe hanging out today. 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
2: It's 4:16. I'm Becky Lynn, and here's what you need to know right now. 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
2: 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He is live in the Valley Chevy Dealers Traffic Center.
4: Thank you, Becky Lynn. Goodyear with a crash on the right-hand shoulder. I-10 Papago Freeway westbound near Saravelle Avenue. Phoenix with a crash blocking the HOV lane on the Loop 202 South Mountain Freeway westbound near 17th Avenue. And Phoenix with a crash off-right. I-10 Maricopa Freeway northbound near Jefferson Street. Enrique Garcia, KTAR News. And now back to Outspoken with Bruce and Gatos.
0: All right, Joe Huizenga in for Bruce. We've got the face-off coming up, 5 o'clock. Make sure you are here. Must listen to and must see on the KTA or YouTube channel. All right, so, like, it's Halloween season. And, you know, it's pretty interesting because I like to watch some of the scary movies. They've got a bunch of remakes of scary stuff. Have you seen this? Like, Carrie has been remade.
5: I did not know that.
0: Remember, they pour the blood all over, and then she's psychic, and everybody blows up, and then, you know, it's all fire and all that stuff. Well, they've remade it into a series. Friday the 13th, they've remade into a series, I think, on, like, Peacock. And it's Jason's mom, okay, at the camp and all that kind of stuff. And so, I don't know, I just, you know, you want to be creeped out, you want to be scared. It's Halloween, it's kind of fun. All right. What are the 10 creepiest Arizona creatures? There's a new list. Let's run through this, okay? Mm-hmm. Because, like, first of all, how do you not put snakes on the list?
5: No snakes?
0: I didn't see a snake, did you?
5: No.
0: Did you see centipedes? I think centipedes are gross. Well, Becky Lynn is looking at it, right? They're disgusting.
2: Yes, and they're painful if they bite you, and I think venomous.
0: I don't see a spider on this list.
5: Mm-mm.
0: Okay, so let's talk about what's on
5: the
0: list.
5: Yeah, don't we have black widow spiders here in Arizona?
0: That's racist.
5: Don't we have...
0: Jaguars. Have you seen a jaguar? I've seen them in Scottsdale. People are driving them. My goodness, I've never seen... No one has seen a jaguar. When is maybe once in a while on the outskirts and all that kind of stuff, it's reported.
5: You'd have to be way remotely in the mountains.
0: Do you know how rare this is? All right, so that's the first one. Here we go.
5: Mm-hmm.
0: Jaguars.
5: No.
0: A vine garroon.
5: No, I don't even know what that is.
0: This is the dumbest article I've ever seen. It is a bizarre creature that looks like a scorpion from a horror movie.
2: I'm looking at a picture of it right now.
0: Okay, what do you see?
2: It does look a little like a scorpion, but here's the good thing.
0: Yeah.
2: First of all, found mainly in southeastern Arizona.
0: Okay.
2: They are completely harmless to humans.
0: Okay, good.
2: And as a matter of fact, they eat scorpions.
0: Good.
2: Cockroaches, millipedes, and probably those centipedes, too. They are actually a good pest control if you can stand to look at one.
0: Yeah, I've never heard of one. That's the issue. Have you ever heard of a vine garoon?
2: Nope.
5: If I saw this thing, I would freak out.
0: You would. Right. Where is it?
5: Right there in the bottom corner.
0: Yeah, it's pretty gross.
2: Yes, it is. But it won't bother you, and it bothers those nasty scorpions.
0: Okay. A list of creepiest creepy crawlers in Arizona. Here's another one I've never heard of. Have you ever heard of the Jerusalem cricket?
5: No. Is that just a cricket?
2: Yeah, no, it looks nothing like a cricket.
0: Okay. They say it has got a huge, almost a skull-shaped head, striped body, and powerful jaws. Well, how big is this thing?
2: And a half to 2 inches long.
0: It's not venomous or poisonous, so nope. Who cares? If it's not poisonous, it's not scary.
5: No, look at this thing.
2: It says it'll hurt you if it bites because it hurts.
5: Look at that.
2: It's very ugly.
0: Yeah,
2: I think
0: ugly.
2: It says creepy. It's just going to creep you out if you see it.
5: That looks fake. That thing is orange.
0: So you're right, Becky Lynn. It's a painful, it'll be painful.

0: say.
1: Here's on the list. Porcupine. I didn't know a porcupine was a predator. It's not. You know, their bodies are covered with like thousands of the barbed quills, if you will. And it can become embedded in the skin. I didn't even know we had porcupines in Arizona.
2: I thought that was an issue for like dogs that get too close to these things. What person is going to pounce on a porcupine?
1: Becky Lynn, how long have you been in Arizona? I've been here 30 years.
0: I've been here that long.
1: Have you ever seen a porcupine?
0: No, but I'm now, once again, looking it up. Northern Arizona, most commonly.
1: Okay. So if you don't go to Flagstaff, you're not going to see one.
0: Apparently not.
1: Okay. Mountain lions. Now, I have heard mountain lions kind of creeping into the valley on occasion. And isn't it a lot when it's very, very cold? That's what I've been told.
2: They'll come out of the mountains because they need food.
1: Right. Yes.
2: So they will hunt the neighborhood cat.
1: Right. I mean, it's so rare. Do you guys remember a couple years ago, the bears that were in Mesa?
0: Yes.
1: Right. There was like, I don't remember if it was big bear, little bear. I don't remember, but it was like running around. And that's super rare, too, here in the valley.
2: Mm-hmm.
1: How about the Chuckwalla?
2: I don't know what that is either. A lizard.
1: It's a lizard.
0: I'm going to look that one up, too.
1: It looks like a tiny dinosaur.
2: I thought a Chuckwalla. What's the thing I'm thinking of, Becky Lynn? I thought it was like a fuzzy little kind of like gopher looking thing. What's that?
1: I have no idea.
0: I don't know.
2: Yeah.
0: But I'm looking at the Chuckwalla.
1: How's it look?
0: It looks kind of like a smaller Gila monster in a way.
1: How big is it?
0: Or the Geico lizard.
1: I don't like the Geico lizard.
0: 16 to 20 inches long.
1: Okay. All right. Black vulture. Bald head, enormous wings, black vulture.
2: I have seen a turkey vulture. I've never seen a black vulture.
1: What's the difference between a black vulture and a turkey vulture?
2: Well, the black vulture is black.
1: I understand that part.
2: That's the difference.
1: Thank you, Captain Obvious.
2: That's the difference.
1: Black vulture is a scavenger, not a predator.
2: Oh.
1: It is not venomous or poisonous, so who cares?
2: How many venomous birds are there?
1: I don't want to see one circling over my head. Also on this list, the spotted skunk.
2: Is that just a skunk?
1: Smaller skunk, a dramatic white marking that could...
2: Is going to spray you?
1: Is not poisonous or venomous.
2: But it's going to spray you.
0: Are they stinky still, though?
1: Yeah.
2: Yeah, it's going to spray you.
1: All right. And the coyote...
0: They perform a handstand, just saying, when they get upset.
1: Is that so?
0: Yes, the spotted skunk.
1: Can you kick it?
2: I would not.
0: I wouldn't.
1: Well, I'm just thinking, like, okay, well, I don't know how you would get rid of one if it's going to do a handstand.
2: You want to get away from it. You don't want to kick it.
1: Okay. And then finally on the list are coyotes. Oh, for Pete's sake. The coyotes are scared of everything. That is not...
2: They're sick. If they are sick, they are not afraid of anything.
1: Yeah, they're usually not sick. They avoid people.
2: I had one less than 10 feet from me last night.
1: And you weren't scared. You were fine.
2: I was okay.
1: You were fine. That's a bad list. Anyway, they're all supposedly creepy, non-venomous. But those are the 10 strangest Arizona creatures.
2: What about Gila monster? Where was that?
1: Not on the list, Joseph.
0: I don't understand why that's not on the list.
1: Not on the list.
2: How about javelina?
1: Not on the list, Joseph. Coming up next. Could Arizona Republicans really get shut out this November? We'll tell you next.
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1: Robert, what do you think of this? You're a Republican. You're not in the rigged election guy, are you?
4: Oh, yeah, I am.
5: All right, let's mix it up.
1: Here we go.
5: We got to do that. 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
12: It's 4:30. Good afternoon. I'm Becky Lynn.
11: Arizona Votes 2026.
13: Say a very special hello to Arizona and to Bullhead City. This is a great place.
12: President Trump spoke in Bullhead City to rally support for Republicans. He also focused on incumbent Democratic Governor Katie Hobbs, repeating a debunked election denial claim from her win in 2024 and calling her, quote, dumb. The president urged his supporters to rally behind Republican gubernatorial candidate Andy Biggs, saying he would allow the Trump administration's agenda to continue. In response, Governor Hobbs released a statement dismissing the president's insult and blames the Trump administration for making life more expensive for Arizonans. As he was leaving Arizona for Montana, President Trump told reporters he thinks his rallies are energizing voters.
13: I wasn't going to do this, but, you know, we're going to end up doing about 32, 33 of them. And we're off to a very good start. I guess this is number 8 or so.
12: A Phoenix man has admitted to a COVID-19 fraud scheme.
14: 44-year-old Muhammad Mayo will spend the next 10 years in prison after he pleaded guilty to conspiracy to commit wire and bank fraud and money laundering. Between May of 2020 and March of 2024, Mayo conspired to fraudulently obtain and misuse multiple paycheck protection and disaster relief loans for more than $2 million. LaDonna Harvey, KTAR News.
11: 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Water Watch.
12: Has the rain over the past few weeks impacted Arizona's drought at all? Sarah Porter, director of ASU's Kyle Water Center, tells Arizona's Morning News it may have raised reservoir levels a little, but the real impact will be felt later in the season.
15: It makes the ground wet. And that means that in those places where we rely on snowpack to melt slowly and turn into flows in rivers, the ground isn't going to sponge up as much water.
12: Porter says reservoirs are designed to collect water from the Colorado River and the nearby snowmelt. Time to check the road home this afternoon. Let's go to Enrique Garcia live in the Valley Chevy Dealers Traffic Center.
16: Thank you, Becky Lynn. Goodyear with a crash on the right-hand shoulder. I-10 Papago Freeway westbound near Sarabel Avenue. Phoenix with a crash blocking the HOV lane. On the Loop 202 South Mountain Freeway westbound near 17th Avenue. And Phoenix with a crash off right I-10 Maricopa Freeway eastbound near Elliott Road. 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
12: Tonight, clear skies, low temp around 57 degrees. Tomorrow, though, we're going to be about 10 degrees warmer than today. Sunny at 87, 86 with partly cloudy skies by Friday with a slight chance of a shower. Right now at 76 in Phoenix. I'm Becky Lynn on Arizona's news station, KTAR News.
17: Hey, this is Jim Sharp, and some new, not-so-good inflation numbers just came out, the last ones before the election. 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
18: All right, coming up in about a half hour, we've got the face-off, and we've got all the midterm stuff you need to know. Trump was in town. What did he say? What did he lie about? We got it all. Okay, we got it all. And just so you know, he talked for about an hour and a half. So I've only got a couple of the pieces because I like to get ratings, and Trump doesn't do that anymore. So we'll talk a little bit about what he said. All right, so we had poll numbers that came down yesterday from High Ground. They've been doing this forever. And they've got Katie Hobbs up 17% over Andy Biggs. Mays plus 15, Fontes plus 12. We see the top three races. Democrats are just boat racing Republicans. And so Paul Bentz joined us a little bit earlier, senior VP at High Ground. And we talked about these numbers that are great for Democrats and terrible for Republicans.
19: Well, polls are a snapshot in time. We did a poll 6 weeks ago and Hobbs was up by 15. We expected it to narrow. Typically, these things do. But in fact, what we saw is it grew to 17 points. And the question is, what have Republicans done in that time to turn the corner? Was it the public executions? Was it encouraging our enemies to attack San Diego and L.A.? Yeah. Was it buying gas from Russia? Republicans haven't done a lot to put themselves in a spot to succeed. I'm getting a lot of questions about this data. And I'll say this. Look, in 2004, George W. Bush won the state by over 10 points, more than Trump just won the state, by the way, I'd like to point out. And then 2 years later in 2006, Janet Napolitano waxed Len Munsell, the Republican nominee, by 27 points.
18: Wow.
19: So it's not unheard of that you can have an electorate go back and forth the way we're seeing in this current data.
18: I think you make a really good point with what's the Republicans' argument over the next few weeks. What's their closing argument? We've got the insane deal with Russia where Trump is basically trying to help them win the war with Ukraine. That's what that's about. We're talking about Republicans coming out and saying, hey, listen, the economy's fine. It's good. It's perfect. Your grocery store, don't worry about it. And then you've got, yeah, let's murder a guy who, by the way, deserves to be executed, if you ask me. Let's go through with the death penalty. We'll shoot him, but we'll do it in front of everybody like the Iranians do. And we'll live stream it. And so those are three closing arguments. That's the worst three closing arguments that I could think the Republicans could ever come out with.
19: Well, I just heard all the clips from the rally, and they're all about how bad the Democrats are. Suppressing and attacking the Democrats is not going to commensurately move up their number. The challenge that Republicans have, the biggest portion of this gap is that their Republican base is not showing up. Biggs is only getting about 71% of Republicans. To compare to the presidential election 2 years ago, Trump got 88% of Republicans. And Carrie Lake got a whopping 84% of Republicans. Biggs is only getting 71%. The high water mark is Yee at 75% right now. They have Republicans that are not showing up. I think that's why the president is in town today. But it's really funny because they chose to go where they went in Mojave County, where they're winning by almost 70%. They picked the reddest red area and are trying to go there. There's not a lot of score to be run up there while they're all being boat raced in Maricopa County. You know, the president would have probably been better suited to come here and try to convince people, but instead they want to go to their safe audience with the adoring fans. So that's, you know, and he's calling her dumb and saying all sorts of negative things. That's not a winning message that's going to make independents change their mind and may not be enough to get Republicans to come back to where they should be.
18: I know that we were carrying the Trump speech in the 1 o'clock hour. He just finished like 5 minutes. He went an hour and a half calling Katie Hobbs dumb. Okay. I mean, look who's talking. Katie Hobbs is being paid by the court, by the cartel. She's causing tremendous death in Arizona. Another quote, please pretend I'm on the ballot. All right. that's not going to help you. I've said this before. I'm an independent. I don't like what MAGA has done. I think Trump's a disaster, way worse than his first term. And so, sure, I'll pretend he's on the ballot. I'm just going to vote for every Democrat. I don't like Democrats or Republicans. So I'm just going to vote for every Democrat. So I'm an independent. What are independents looking at, Paul?
19: Well, if they act like Trump is on the ballot, it's a significant anchor to all of their Republicans. There's a reason why Juan Ciscomani and Jay Feely didn't go to the rally today.
18: Oh, they didn't go.
19: Because they're in really competitive districts and they need independents to vote for them. Jay Feely took Trump off the front page of his website. That should tell you everything that you need to know about what the president's support does right now. Him coming to town is not necessarily helpful in growing the base. What that shows me is they see the same problem that we do, that Republicans may not show up. That's why he's saying treat it like I'm on the ballot, because he's trying to get the Trump loyalists to show up. There's a chance that they may not. They're disenfranchised. They're unhappy with gas prices. They're unhappy with affordability. Things are not better than they were 2 years ago. And it's a mess. And so do those folks actually show up? That's the big question. If they do, the gaps will narrow. And then we can talk about independents, Gatos. And then they still have an independent problem.
18: Right.
19: Independents went for Trump in 16. They went for Biden in 20. They're fed up with Biden by 24, and they went back to Trump.
18: Right
19: now, they seem to be leaning independently by 20 to 30 points. That's the biggest difference we're seeing right now, is that Republicans don't have a message that appeals to independents.
18: I wonder, though, you make a point. We're talking to Paul Bentz over at High Ground. Let's see. Hobbs plus 17, Mays plus 15, Fontes plus 12. Like Jay Feely doesn't show up for the Trump thing. Ciscomani doesn't show up for the Trump speech. They're both in close races. Maybe that's the smart move. Maybe Andy Biggs showed up because he knows he's cooked and he doesn't want to tick off his daddy. So he showed up to make nice, knowing that it probably is not going to help him. Maybe it could even hurt him.
19: Well, I think he's struggling with Republicans right now. There's a crossover amount, and there's 10%+ that are just not saying anything. Maybe they're being cagey with the pollsters. Maybe they're not telling us what they're going to do, and they'll really show up. But if he wants a competitive showing, he needs Republicans to show up. And they just, post the primary, he did very well in the primary, got over 50% of the vote, which Doug Ducey didn't do, other people haven't done in the past. Very successful in the primary, but there seems to be a ceiling on it. And he needs to break through that ceiling if he wants to make the race close at all. But the thing I keep saying is they're attacking the Democrats. They just keep being negative about the Democrats. They're giving a bunch of reasons of why to vote against the Democrats. But like you said, Gatos, what are they giving voters a reason to vote for? There is not a plan or a demonstration or anything that they're putting out right now that shows there's something that people should vote for instead of just that the Democrats are incredibly bad and they should vote against them.
18: All right, that's Paul Bentz. Earlier today, High Ground, the new poll is out. It is a disaster for Republicans. And, I mean, when you've got Governor Hobbs up by 17, when you've got Chris Mays up by 15, when you've got Fontes up by 12, you've lost the independents in this in Arizona. You've lost them. And so this is what's going to happen. Republicans are going to get crushed. I think it's going to be brutal for them. I think it's a reckoning. And it's all on Donald Trump. I mean, even people in ruby red, Joe, where were
20: Bullhead City.
18: I mean, I read a lot of articles, a lot of people talking how they've turned their back on Trump. They voted for him, and he hasn't done anything that he said he was going to do. In fact, the opposite. People aren't stupid. We all know what's going on in this country. And we have an election. And someone's going to pay for it. And I think I know exactly who it is, and I think you all know exactly who's going to pay for this. And he ain't going to be happy. Should have done a better job. All right. Got the face-off coming up about, 20 minutes or so. Up next, let's talk a little bit about rising costs and rising prices. And is it pushing kind of necessities out of reach for some of you? We'll talk about it next. Outspoken Bruce and Gatos. All right. So we've got the terrific folks over at Hansen. I'm telling everybody, use my guys at Hansen Air Conditioning and Plumbing, especially right now. 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
12: It's 4:45. I'm Becky Lynn, and here's what you need to know right now.
11: Arizona Votes 2026.
12: Terrorism threats are always a concern, especially with an election coming up. But John Cohen, the former Undersecretary of Intelligence at the Department of Homeland Security, says the U.S. and Arizona are ready. And he tells Arizona's Morning News.
0: The good news is that for several years now, election officials have worked closely with law enforcement to ensure that they are aware of and mitigating the cyber physical threats and disruptive threats, whether it's the use of bomb threats, swatting, or even drones.
12: He says threats are continuing to evolve, though, especially as countries like Iran have started using AI to recruit terrorists. All of our top stories are only 15 minutes away. 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So let's go to Enrique Garcia at the Valley Chevy Dealers Traffic Center.
16: Thank you, Becky Lynn. Tempe with a crash on the exit ramp, Loop 101, Price Freeway, northbound near Rio Salado Parkway. Goodyear with a crash on the right-hand shoulder, I-10, Papago Freeway, westbound near Saravelle Avenue. And Phoenix with a crash off-right, I-10, Maricopa Freeway, northbound near Jefferson Street. 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
18: All right, we've got the face-off about 12 minutes away. Make sure that you are here. We're going to discuss the midterm elections, Trump's visit to Bullhead City. Didn't have the guts to come to Phoenix, I guess. Let's go to Ruby Red Bullhead City. Did it help or did it hurt Republicans? Because if you look at the polling, I don't know if anything can help. All right, we'll get to that face off 5 o'clock. You know, I heard Becky Lynn's newscast yesterday because obviously I'm a fan of Hall of Famers.
12: Oh, thank you.
18: You know what I mean?
12: Thank you.
24: Not a fan of the part that I do?
18: Not really.
24: No. I'm not a Hall of Famer.
18: Listen, I'm not even a fan of the part that I do. And I heard you yesterday talking about the 1 year anniversary of the microburst in Tempe.
12: Oh, yeah.
18: And so we were so busy yesterday, I didn't get to it. I wanted to just get to it for a couple minutes because, like, I just want to run through this really quick. I don't know if many of you remember this, but it was October 13th, 2025. We had 90 mile per hour winds. There were people that recall seeing, well, that's a roof that just got torn off a building. We interviewed somebody who was hunkered down in her complex, and she got a call from a neighbor that said, hey, after this storm goes away, because I don't even know if you can hear me with all the winds and all this, your air conditioning unit is in my driveway. It and across the street, 700 trees toppled within minutes. And so, like, it took 4 months to clear the debris. And Becky Lynn, you and I talked about it a year ago while it was happening. And then you went home and the storm hit you, too.
12: Yes, it did. Yeah.
18: It wasn't the actual storm. It was the after storm. The aftermath.
12: Storm. Yeah. Yeah. So we were, I was headed home and it wasn't even raining at this point, but the lights were out. It knocked out power.
18: Sure.
12: Do you remember that?
18: 30,000 people.
12: Yeah.
18: No
12: and
18: power.
12: So there were on the street, there was no power. And a lot of the foliage from trees along the side of the road was still leaning over, like it had been moved out of the road onto the side, like onto the curb and the sidewalk, but it was still tall enough that it was leaning out into the road. So picking my way through it, and all of a sudden I see a tumbleweed in front of me, and I think, oh my gosh, you know, and I'm not going very fast, but at this point I can't really move over because it's right there. Yeah. I'm just now seeing it. And I thought, my car is going to be so scratched up. And at the last second, it's not a tumbleweed. It was the entire root ball of a giant tree that had been completely uprooted and was laying in the lane.
18: Good Lord.
12: And I was not the only person to hit it.
18: How fast are you going when you hit it?
12: Very slow. Not like 10 miles an hour because there was no rain and I'm driving along. So the speed limit on that road was 40. I was going less than that.
18: And you got hurt. I remember.
12: I got a little bit hurt. Yeah. It was mostly because the airbags went off, hit my glasses.
18: Oh my gosh.
12: Yeah. Right. It was enough of that. And it cut my face just a little bit. And I ended up going to the ER maybe a day later, just kind of to be sure that I didn't have a concussion. I was overall okay. Unfortunately, my car was not.
24: Gatos bought you a new one, though, right, Becky?
18: I did. I appreciate that. Yeah.
12: I don't know about that.
18: Okay. So, like, that totaled your car?
12: Oh, yeah, absolutely.
18: So, because when the airbag goes off, that means you've hit something at a decent speed, and your car is done.
12: Right.
18: Yeah, when the airbag goes off, it's over.
12: Yeah.
18: Oh, my gosh.
12: And there were people still out on the street helping the person who had hit it just before me.
18: Oh, my goodness.
12: So then they come up to me. So I'm telling you, and they said, we've been seeing people all day. Almost hitting this tree. For some reason, that tree did not get moved out of the road.
24: Yeah, after one person hit it, why didn't they push the tree off to the side?
18: You can't push the tree.
12: But there was nothing up to say, danger, debris in the road.
24: Yeah, put up a roadblock or something.
18: You can't move that tree.
12: And the light was out.
18: But you can't move that. You can't move that tree.
24: I moved
12: trees. They had it moved by the next morning.
18: No, but like, right, they should have moved it or chopped it or cut it into pieces.
12: Or at least
18: they didn't
12: put up something, no.
18: Wow.
12: So,
18: yeah. I mean, that was one of the craziest storms I think we've ever had.
12: It was insane.
18: Yeah. People that were, and the crazy thing is this, the microburst happens and people are in it and it's horrible. The aftermath, just as dangerous.
12: Yes.
18: Just as dangerous.
12: And, you know, some of the trees that were lost, there were like 700 trees that were uprooted, blown down. They still haven't been replaced. They've been trying to replace them in parks and everything.
18: Yeah, it took 4 months to get all the trees gathered up and removed. 4 months in Tempe. Eesh. All right. It's time to go. Here we go. 5 o'clock hour. It is a Wednesday. We've got the face-off with a tremendous panel. Midterms. Just 20 days away. What's going to happen in Arizona? Is it possible a clean sweep for Democrats? Stick around.
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12: Good afternoon. It's 5 o'clock. I'm Becky Lynn.
4: Arizona Votes 2026.
13: Say a very special hello to Arizona and to Bullhead City. This is a great place.
12: President Trump spoke in Bullhead City today, attempting to drum up support for Republicans seeking office in Arizona.
9: Less than a month to go until Election Day, and recent polling shows Republicans lagging behind in statewide races. Arizona in the sights of President Trump as he told voters today to reject incumbent Democratic Governor Katie Hobbs and repeated debunked election denial claims about her previous win in 2022.
13: First of all, she's a dumb person. You ever see her? She looks at... I swear she's a dumb... I know smart people.
9: The president rallying support for Republican Andy Biggs, saying he represents common sense.
13: We won Arizona in a landslide. The largest number of votes ever got. Just give some of them to Andy, please.
9: Ballin Overstolz, KTAR News.
12: In response, Governor Hunt.